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2: Gearing up for the midterms, I'm Lisa LaSera, Fox News. President Trump in Myrtle Beach, South Carolina, lending support to Senator Darlene Graham.
3: With your support and Darlene fighting to go with South Carolina in the Senate, we're going to make sure that she gets there. We will continue to make America safer, stronger, and wealthier than ever before.
2: Graham was appointed by Governor Henry McMaster to serve the remainder of her brother, the late Senator Lindsey Graham's term. She faces a runoff election on Tuesday.
4: The critics say I shouldn't run for the Senate. They say I'm not a politician. You know what I say? Guilty as charged.
2: Darlene Graham faced tough criticism recently for stumbling on a foreign policy question during a debate. Her brother served in the Air Force for 30 years and was considered to be well-versed in national security issues. Meanwhile, Vice President Vance took the administration's midterm message to his hometown in Ohio.
5: Vice President Vance focused on the economy, sharing his memories of kids in school in Ohio telling him their parents lost jobs because manufacturing companies went to China or Mexico. He said the Trump administration is turning that around.
6: We have seen an explosion of rebuilding in the American heartland. We have seen trillions, with a T, trillions of new dollars of investment pour into the United States of America to build new smelters, build new manufacturing facilities, build new mills, build new everything.
5: He said if Democrats end up with control of Congress after midterms, they will pass the craziest agenda America's ever seen. And he urged Ohio to vote for John Husted for Senate and Vivek Ramaswamy for governor.
2: Fox's Jessica Rosenthal. One person dead, two injured after an 18-year-old attacked a school in central Sweden. The suspect is in custody. 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
2: 20-minute delay right now. It's that major accident on 1604 that has the big delays. Southbound at Braun Road. Slow and go from Kyle Seal Parkway. We do have an accident over on Bandera Road, northbound at FM 1517. About 5 or 6 minutes added to your drive. Have a great weekend. I'm Kat Cortez, News Radio 1200 WOAI.
7: Hot conditions ahead for the weekend. A heat advisory all the way through Sunday evening. A generally clear sky overnight, a low of 78. Sunshine, hot conditions this weekend. 103 the high Saturday and Sunday with heat indices approaching 110. I'm meteorologist Mark Thibodeau from the Weather Channel on San Antonio's official weather station. 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
8: The nonpartisan Cook political report has shifted its projection in Texas, saying the race for governor is now likely Republican instead of solid Republican. But Governor Abbott says he's not concerned.
9: 4 years ago when Beto was running against me, we were neck and neck in polls, and that turned out to be a double-digit win.
8: The report said Abbott's Democratic opponent, Gina Hinojosa, needs to substantially raise her fundraising efforts to be truly competitive come November. The number of Texans living under drought conditions is over double what it was just last week. New federal data shows almost 11 million Texans are now living in drought areas, up 133% from last Thursday. The drought covers over 36% of the state. Now, the rapid expansion marks a sharp reversal from late July when summer rains brought temporary relief across much of Texas. I'm Carrie Lockie.
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final hour of the Jesse Kelly Show on a wonderful Friday. We have a ton to get to. A couple of Iran questions. Church is chicken. Someone wants to know if I've ever been a fill-in host for anybody. I was very, very, very briefly. All that, so much more coming up on the world famous Jesse Kelly Show. Now, I'm gonna group all three of these up so we can knock this out and not have to address it again on this show. The first one is, these are all Iran. Jesse, why does Trump and his negotiators continue this exercise in futility, wasting time with these clown show Iran negotiations? Anyone with half a brain knows they're playing us like a fiddle. They have no intention of negotiating a thing. Are they hoping for some sad version of Obama's JCPOA that Iran did not adhere to? Okay? This guy said, Jesse, I know you say foreign policy is complicated, which I agree. When it comes to war, why do we start crap we cannot win? Look at our recent history, so on and so forth. Okay? Last one. Ninja Kelly. Thought popped into my head. When we first went and started bombing the heck out of Iran, I was one of the pom-pom waivers. Now I realize that Trump may have bit off more than he can chew. My thought is this. We bomb the site where we're building the nuke, then we head over there because we had to dig up the dust, or we're trying to. Why don't we just park a satellite over Iran? Okay, all right, all right. So let's kind of tackle these in order. First thing, why are we wasting time with negotiations? I'm gonna lay this out again as clearly as I can. Oil. The entire world runs on oil. It is the global commodity. It is by a mile, by 10 miles, the most important global commodity. And there are other important global commodities. I admit that. They are all way, way away from oil. Every single person on the planet, everyone, except for maybe some remote tribe on an island somewhere, other than them, every person on the planet, their lives are better, sometimes significantly better, sometimes marginally better, because of the existence of readily available oil. It's not just that it powers things and transports things. It's one of the key ingredients in so many things. It makes everybody's life better. It flows throughout the planet. Okay? With me? Now, because it is a global commodity, it is priced globally. Well, we have plenty here. Doesn't matter. That's not how it's priced. How much of it is available on the world market at any given moment, that is what is going to determine the price of oil. Okay? All right. Now, the Strait of Hormuz, it's not just Iranian. It's not supposed to be Iranian at all. It's an international waterway. If you go look at it and look at the countries in it, they are oil-producing countries. Roughly 20% of the world's oil flows through the Strait of Hormuz. 20%. Now, I've been reading you the numbers in recent weeks. If the amount of oil that is flowing through the Strait of Hormuz because of this war has been reduced by 90%, we're now getting 10% of the oil through. That is creating an oil shortage around the globe, including in the United States of America. You know how gas is $4 a gallon and everyone's mad about it right now? You ready for a brutal reality that's going to kick you right in the face? That number is artificially low because Donald Trump has chosen to drain the strategic petroleum reserve, trying to keep gas prices at a level where we don't have an armed revolt in the United States of America. But our strategic petroleum reserve is at a 40-year low. It's so low, if there's not enough of it in there, you can risk ruining the reserve itself. That's how low the numbers are, and that's in America. Around the globe, countries, because of the 20% reduction, roughly, in oil flowing, countries have been draining their oil reserves. You know this economic pain that has come from this war in Iran? Did you know
this is the calm before the storm. I can't stress this enough. And Trump has brought this up. I think he only brought it up once, but Trump brought this up of, I also have to worry about a potential, I think we called it a global recession or global depression. If we lose 20% of our oil for long enough, the reserves empty out, and you are going to see economic calamity like you cannot possibly comprehend. And yeah, that may mean $7 a gallon gas for you. That means people are dying in Africa. Famines. It is, there is a disaster coming at the other end if you don't find a way to get that oil flowing again. So you mentioned why the exercise in futility. Donald Trump is not an idiot. He knows the Iranians are a bunch of dirty liars. He's mentioned it many times before. They'll go back on every deal. They'll lie about everything. He is well aware of that. But if you don't understand the serious, serious consequences that are coming, it can be confusing as to why he's negotiating at all. Why are we even bothering with these guys? What are we just going to take a bad deal? Donald Trump would take a bad deal right now, and he would cry himself to sleep in happiness tonight if he got a bad deal to get the oil flowing again. The oil has to flow again. Either one of two things here. Either Iran has to collapse and totally give up, which I guess it could happen. You know, economically, they're dying. Iran either has to collapse and give up, or we're going to sign on to a bad deal. I'm sorry. I wish options were better. They're not. Well, Iran shouldn't control 20%. Life's hard. I know. It sucks. They do. And it's not even just that they necessarily control it. They've known forever that the ability to shut that strait down was the ace up their sleeve. It was always the thing they could do to strangle the rest of the world and to punish whoever attacked them. Think of it like their nuclear bomb. You know how we can't ever attack North Korea? No one can because they have nuclear weapons. It's just the truth. Nuclear weapons are insurance against ever getting attacked and things like that. Okay, so Iran didn't have a nuclear weapon, but think about their ability to shut down the strait as their nuclear weapon, and they knew it, and they prepared for it forever with the mines, with the drones, with the attack.

0: I don't know what to say. I wasn't in the room. I don't know what he heard. I don't know what he thought. I don't know. All right, now back to this one. Why do we start crap we know we cannot win? I don't think for a second Trump decided to start this with the thinking that he couldn't win it. I think you know Donald Trump's thoughts on foreign policy, foreign wars. He's big on ending them instead of starting them. Wants to get out of them instead of getting into them. He's been critical, very loudly critical, of America's stupid foreign policy for a very long time. He found himself in one. And I don't mean to make excuses. I'm not making excuses for him. It was his call to make. He's the president. The buck stops with him. It was his call to make. But that Machiavelli saying is so unbelievably true. And if you remember, right when we made this decision, I told you, wars start when you will, but they do not end when you please. You can get into one anytime you want. I can walk out this studio and walk up to that shirtless homeless guy on the sidewalk, and if I feel like I want to get in a fight, I can walk up and drill him right in the nose. Nothing stopping me. Now, is he going to stop? Well, now that's out of my control. Drilled him in the nose. Now it's not up to me. All right. Let's get off this for a bit. Talk about some church's chicken, filling in for other people on the radio. All that, so much more still to come. Before we do that, let's do this. Let's talk about Pure Talk. Let's talk about money. Right, Chris? Let's talk about money, saving money. Everybody has a smartphone. Everybody has a wireless plan. Don't lie. I know you do. You probably have one for every single person who lives in your house. That's the way it goes. And it costs a fortune if you have one of the big wireless companies. Pure Talk doesn't cost a fortune. Pure Talk, you will pay a fraction of the cost of the big guys. What's that look like? How about this? You switch to Pure Talk, your first 3 months of talk, text, and data, $15 a month. That's ridiculous. 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Vietnam veteran runs the company, and it takes 15 minutes to switch? 10, maybe? Dial #250 and say Jesse Kelly. #250, say Jesse Kelly. We'll be back.
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Fantastic Friday and Ask Dr. Jesse Friday. Remember, you can email the show your love, your hate, your death threats, Jesse at jessekellyshow.com. Jesse, I heard your rant about Church's chicken and the Somali math whiz. I'm with you. Church's has the best side with the jalapeno popper. They have the best sides in general. They do have really good sides. Their honey biscuits, their fried okra, which I know you probably won't like since you're not a fan of fresh organic green foods. But Church's chicken gets me sick every time. I've gotten to the point where I'll go to Popeyes and order a bucket of chicken, then go to Church's and order the sides. I'd like to think I have a stomach of iron. I've eaten some pretty questionable things in my life, but for some reason, Church's chicken always gets me. Is there a food that always gets you sick, or does the crayon lining in your esophagus provide the appropriate buffer to prevent any type of post-ingestion distress? His name is Samuel. All right. So, first of all, is there any type of food that gets me sick? No. There's not. I have never been that way. I have never had a type of food in my life that gives me some kind of an upset stomach of some kind. You know what I had for breakfast today? Kind of inadvertent, but you know what I had for breakfast? Woke up, was trying to get some protein. I was going to lift today. And I grabbed, we got some sausage in the fridge, some hot and spicy sausage from HEB. So I grabbed a couple chunkies of that and threw a couple sausage patties in a frying pan. You know, I was going to throw a couple few eggs in there, have sausage and eggs for breakfast. I fry up the patties. My stomach is really, really rumbling. I'm really hungry by this point. The house smells really good. I yank the patties out of the pan, throw in the fried eggs, few over easies, pull them out, sitting down to eat like a king. I discover pretty quickly these sausage patties are not done. They are not cooked at all. Al dente. Yes, that's right, Chris. Al dente. Yeah, I ate them anyway. All right. I ate them anyway. I was waiting to have some problems. Didn't have any problems. This is 12 hours ago. There aren't going to be problems now. I don't have foods that make me sick. However, here's what has happened. Maybe this is just age. Maybe this is being married to Ob. You know what an obnoxious health freak she is. There's a smoothie in the fridge for you. Oh, you know what an obnoxious health freak she is. I used to be a fast food freak. Fast food freak. Ob tells a story as if I still do it, and I told you before she's lying about that, but I did when I was first dating Ob, pretty fresh out of the Marine Corps. I was working construction, going to community college. I would get Jack in the Box double cheeseburgers for breakfast. I would. I was that guy, fast food three meals a day. So I'm Mr. Fast Food, right? I don't eat it that much anymore. I still have it. Don't get me wrong. I told you I just had McDonald's. I think it was last week. I still have it. But now, sometimes when I eat it, it's not that I get sick. It doesn't taste as good as I remember. It's what, Chris? Chris said it's because they're not changing the oil. I mean, I think I believe that. Like I mentioned Jack in the Box. Jack in the Box is probably my peak for fast food. I even like their breakfast. I like Jack in the Box. Our Jack in the Box finally closed down. I stopped going because it had this terrible aftertaste. And you're probably right, Chris. It was the oil that never changed. Look, maybe I changed. Maybe the recipes changed. Maybe the oil changed. But it doesn't taste as good as it used to. That makes sense? You know what? It's probably the employees because I bet you they didn't use ZipRecruiter. 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
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Hey, part-time, since you call out so much, that's not even true. I've heard lots of people fill in for you. You understand that I call out less than every other major radio show in the country. Do you understand that? Anyway, but have you ever had to fill in for another radio host? And if so, who? So before I signed with Premier Networks, I was picked up by a smaller syndication company, Key Networks. Great people, by the way. I don't have a bad word to say about them. And they had put me on in like 10 cities or something like that. So it wasn't big. I mean, now it's over 200, right? But it was cool, and I'll always love them for that, right? It gave me a wonderful opportunity. I don't have a bad word to say about them. Great people at Key Networks. And Bill O'Reilly at the time, I don't know if he's still doing this now because I don't know Bill personally. I've never even met him. Bill O'Reilly was doing a 15-minute radio show. Just 15 minutes. You know, I think it was 3 segments. Boom, boom, boom, gone. 15-minute radio show. Occasionally when he was gone, I would be the fill-in for 15 minutes. And I'll tell you, it was a little bit of a struggle to try. What stories can you even tell? You know, if you have to try to hit actual news and things like that, you don't have time to screw off. Look, I'm grateful for the opportunity, but I'm not filling in anymore for anybody. We'll be back.

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And we still have so much we have to try to cram in the last half hour of the show. So I think, look, it would only be appropriate to take a minute.

0: 我是2022年 Arcadia 第三区市议员候选人王爱玲。我将。
1: Yeah, she's going to prison. I know you're going to find this shocking, but she turned out to be a Chinese spy. Who could have seen it coming? I mean, I had no idea. Irene Rang. Jesse, you seem to be a bit of a savant. That means a talent despite some mental challenges. I don't have mental challenges. I do not, Chris. What mental challenges do I have? You don't want to be too mean? Well, why don't you just come right out and say it right now? What is it? Chris said, who signs up for the infantry as their first choice? Somebody who watched a lot of Sands of Iwo Jima when he was a kid. And no, it's not because I had brain damage. Whatever, Chris. Anyway, I understand that experts have a financial / legal reason not to admit that they were wrong. But what about family and friends and coworkers? He's talking about COVID, by the way. I literally, stop using that word, can't look at them the same way since COVID. I'm willing to forgive them, but I need an apology or at least some admission they did us wrong. I love the show, says his name is Patrick. I'm assuming you haven't gotten that apology from your brother who wouldn't let you visit. From your daughter who told you she wasn't coming to Christmas. From your dad who said you're not welcome. But I'm guessing you haven't gotten an apology from your employer, from your kid's school, from all the different parts of our society who wronged you greatly because of COVID. I'm pretty sure you haven't gotten any of those apologies. And I know you deserve one, right? However, you need to let it go. No, let me explain. I didn't mean forget. I don't mean that. I've already told you before, depending on what they did, I would just cut people off forever for things they did during COVID. I didn't say forget. Here's the thing. In life, you run through this. You'll run through this at work, in marriage, in everything. There are times when somebody did you wrong, or at least you think somebody did you wrong, and they don't necessarily see it that way, and so they're not going to apologize. And there are, look, Ab and I have had fights like this, and we've been married for 20 years, right? So you're going to have fights. Ab and I have had fights like this where she explained her side of it, and she very clearly and honestly felt that I had done her wrong in whatever it was, whatever we were fighting about at the time. And even after we're done yelling and it's just we're calmly talking about it, she would then, you know, hey, so apologize, please. But if I don't feel like I've done wrong, I'm not doing it. I'm just not doing it. And she's the same way, right? I'm not saying this. That's not just me. It's not just her. It's kind of a human nature thing. I bet your liberal Aunt Peggy, who told you you weren't welcome over there for Christmas time during COVID, I bet you money she still thinks she was right. Now, that's unbelievable for you, because not only did you know the truth back then, you pay attention to the news now with everything that came out. I mean, we have Fauci's own words right now. We know the vaccine didn't work. We know it caused health problems. Like, we know all these things now. Even Fauci knew. It's all in black and white. We have all the documentation. Your liberal Aunt Peggy has no idea. None. No idea. You think they're talking about that on CNN? Did you see a lot of Fauci stuff on CNN? Where they were explaining, wait a minute, he just lied? Wait a minute, Fauci had a blood clot from it and he told everyone else to... You didn't see that on CNN. You heard about it here. Your liberal Aunt Peggy doesn't listen to this show. She lives in a world of make-believe. You're never going to get an apology from the people in your life who did you wrong during COVID because they don't think they were wrong. Which is part of why I called it the great sorting. You found out. You don't want to believe this. I don't want to believe this, but it's true. You found out during COVID who's going to turn you into the government. You found out. You read these stories about East Germany and Soviet Union, all of them too. It almost doesn't seem real. Wait a minute. a mother went down to the secret state police headquarters and informed on her own daughter? Hold on a minute. A husband went down to the secret state police headquarters and informed on his wife? A son turned in his parents? It doesn't make sense, right? If you have a good value system, certainly if you love your family, you read these stories, and it's not like it's once, over and over and over again it happened, and it doesn't seem real. How is it real? But it is real. The truth is there are people in your life who are so, they're such consumers of lies, of government propaganda, that they will not only do the most terrible things imaginable, they will be convinced the entire time they're the good guys. Remember that poll of Democrats. The large percentage of Democrats during COVID who believed you should have your children taken away from you if you're not vaccinating them. Who believed in putting you in a camp. It wasn't one or two. This is how a lot of people think in our society. It's crazy. Now, speaking of family, you know that I'm a little bit security conscious, to put it mildly. I am. And yes, my family can shoot. We're all good there. But I don't like not being there to look out for them. It's a dangerous friggin' world. Dirt balls all over the place. I wish I could have somebody. You know what I wish? 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You will sleep better. The peace of mind that comes with knowing my family is always being watched over. I just love it. Dr. Jesse, I think J.D. Vance would be a great choice for president in 2028. My only concern is his very young and growing family. If you were in his shoes, would you run or wait till the kids get a little older? Any chance you could stay VP for 4 to 8 years, so on and so forth? All right. So, a couple things. I've actually had that thought about J.D. Vance, who I don't know. I've spoken to him a couple times, but I'm not friends with him. I'm not going to pretend like I am. But he does have a beautiful young family, very clearly loves his wife. I mean, you see the way she looks at him. She worships the ground he walks on. I bet you they're a wonderful couple. They seem like it. Clearly are loving parents. And you look at how ugly politics is and you think, do we want this wonderful young man to go into it? Combine that with this very, very ugly thought, but it's one I've shared with you before. It's just the reality of it. You know they're going to try to kill him. Now that we have a culture of assassination, don't think they're just going to put their guns down when Donald

0: Trump retires, they're going to shift all that anger towards the next guy, blame him for everything under the sun, and they're going to try to kill him. They are. And so you think about the miserable world of politics and the physical danger of it, and you think, man, he's a father. He's a husband. Should he even bother with it? We'll talk about that in a second.
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0: Jesse Kelly Show on a fantastic Friday. Final segment on a Friday. We will be back on Monday, though, for Medal of Honor Monday. You can email the show, Jesse at jessekellyshow.com. Back to this question of, hey, J.D. Vance, guy's a fan, but he's a young father, husband. Should he just wait? Stay VP 4 to 8 years, maybe attorney general. Should he just wait? So I'll say this. I already voiced my concerns as well, but I'll say this. We can't succeed in saving the United States of America if smart, energetic, young men choose to stay out of the fight because they have too much to lose. We have to have smart, energetic, young men leading the fight. And I know this sounds misogynistic, too freaking bad. Men have to lead. It is a man's job to lead. A man should lead his home. He should lead his church. He should lead in politics. He should lead. Men have an obligation to lead. If we have an intelligent, if you're a J.D. Vance fan, if we have an intelligent, personable young man willing to throw himself into it, I know he has a lot to lose. And I already said, I do worry for the kids and his lovely wife and things like that. But if he does, and I don't know his heart, if he believes in this and what he's doing all the way, he has to go. He has to throw himself into it. You can't have your energetic young men sit it out because it's dangerous. Now, to your final point, can he just be VP to 4 to 8 years? Remember the Chris Christie rule. It's my rule. I named it. I came up with it. But boy, does it apply to so many people beyond Chris Christie. In politics, nobody stays hot forever. Nobody. Barack Obama was as popular as I've seen for a long time. By the time he was at the back end of his last 8 years, man, did this country hate his freaking guts. Chris Christie, you laugh now because he's a tubby punchline on the news who just whines about Trump all day long. Chris Christie's a clown to you. He's a clown to me. But I was there when Chris Christie was the newly elected governor of New Jersey, tough talk, Eastern accent guy, and he was the belle of the ball in the Republican Party. He would have walked to the Republican nomination had he chosen to run during his first term as New Jersey governor. But you know what? He decided, it's not quite time yet. I better wait. By the time he was done waiting, the bloom was off the rose. He was a punchline, and now we all laugh at him. Donald Trump is as big and popular and charismatic as any president of my lifetime. But he's been around for more than 10 years now. Look, like I've told you before, you drive across rural America where I'm in all the time, there are hand-painted Donald Trump billboards. They've got his face spray-painted into fences, a political phenom like I have never seen in my entire lifetime. But he's at the back end of a political career. He's been around a while. Now you get this.
1: Hispanic men, Donald Trump put up a historically strong performance for Republican candidate for president amongst Hispanic men. But the phrase this morning for President Trump is "Ay caramba," because look at these shifts. I mean, Hispanic men on Trump. In 2024, he won among Hispanic men by 10 points. Look now where his net approval rating is. Down he goes into the Gulf of Mexico, minus 41 points in an
0: approval rating down where Joe Biden's was at his lowest moment. You can argue it's because of this or because of that. I would argue this. You cannot stay popular in politics forever. It's not possible. So if J.D. Vance wants to be president, and I don't know that, but I suspect he is. He just did a big fundraiser last night. If J.D. Vance wants to be president of the United States of America, there is no next time. There's no wait another 4 years. There's no nothing. If you're hot now, certainly if you get the Trump endorsement now, that means you're going to get a lot of Trump money behind you, meaning his donors and things like that. There's no tomorrow. There's no 2032, 2036. Wait till the kids graduate. By that point in time, half the country will hate your friggin' guts. Nope. If now's the time, now's the time. Chris Christie rule. Nobody stays hot forever, right? Except for Super Shore. They've been hot for a long time. They're going to stay hot forever. 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Jesse, since we can't see or hear from Chris, can you describe to us what he looks like? Have you ever seen that? You ever seen the movie Shrek? What, Chris? You know what? We're going to have to go into it. Jesse, I found you guys when you were only 6 months old. Daggone, Chris. 6 months old. That means I've been screaming at you for 7.5 years now. Wow, I have my life lessons. Them reasons are the very reasons I loved you after my first show. Every day I listen to you guys. I love God, but you have been instrumental for me over this time. After my first show with you, I decided not to kill myself. Truth, my brother, I love you guys. He says, happy anniversary. Thank you, my man. You keep on keeping on. I love it. Thank you. Jesse, Dan Bongino and Tucker Carlson. I must admit, I don't particularly care for them right now. They're completely different. What say you? Here's what I say. I do not like political commentary that talks about other political commentators. And I'm shocked at how often I see that now. It blows me away at how many people on TV, radio, podcast spend their time complaining about other hosts. Listen to this guy. Don't listen to that guy. Don't do this. Listen to that. I can't stand it. And it's funny. You mentioned these guys don't like each other, Bongino and Tucker and whatnot. And I'm sure that's probably the case. I'm friends with both of them. Doesn't bother me. I don't care. Doesn't bother me. It's supposed to be about the country. It's supposed to be about the people making our lives better. Not being selfless here. My kids. I have children. They're way more important to me than being on the air, right? I want them to have a good country like I have had. I want your children to have that. That's what this stuff is supposed to be about, isn't it? I don't do all this drama stuff, hate him, like him, blah, blah, blah, blah, blah. You don't like it, change the channel. Tell you the same thing on my show. You don't like it, change the channel. Now put your phone down and go enjoy that family over the weekend, all right? I'll see you on Monday. That's all.

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2: For a last-minute boost, I'm Lisa Lacera, Fox News. President Trump in Myrtle Beach, South Carolina, campaigning for Senator Darlene Graham, his choice to replace her brother, Lindsey Graham.
3: We're going to tell them that we will never abolish ICE, we will never surrender our Constitution, and we will never allow our country to even think about being a communist or even a socialist country. We're not going to let it happen.
2: Darlene Graham was appointed to serve the remainder of her brother's term, but faces a runoff election against Congressman Ralph Norman for the nomination for the November ballot on Tuesday. Also at the rally, the president thanked Supreme Court Justice John Roberts for allowing work on the White House ballroom to proceed.
3: It's going to be the greatest of its kind anywhere that's ever been built, and it's something that presidents have wanted to be built for over 150 years.
2: The temporary order lets work continue as the Supreme Court considers an emergency appeal of a lower court ruling calling for construction to be halted because congressional approval was not granted. Day two of a hearing for Carmelo Anthony as his lawyers fight to get the Texas teen convicted of stabbing another teen to death at a track meet last year, a new trial.
4: Prosecutors laid out a lengthy history of violence and behavior issues going back to elementary school that Anthony had, so much so that when he was 9 or 10, he was placed on a behavior plan. Prosecutors also shared dozens of text messages they found on Anthony's phone about his violent behavior. In one text thread, his then-girlfriend told him to stop punching and that it wasn't good. He responded, "I have to. It's like a priority for me."
2: Fox's Garrett Tenney in McKinney, Texas. Yesterday, the prosecution and defense revealed they agreed to not present evidence that could inflame an already racially charged trial. 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
5: Got a lot of stop traffic right now as you make your way on I-10 eastbound. Approaching 725, going to Highway 46. Expect a 25 to 30 minute delay. An accident did get reported as cleared on Bandera Road northbound approaching Eckerd. Looks like a 1 to 2 minute inconvenience is still going on all the way to Grissom. And then an accident being reported on the lower level of I-35 southbound at St. Mary's is also going to back you up. I'm William Shotwell, News Radio 1200 WOAI.
6: Hot conditions ahead for the weekend. A heat advisory all the way through Sunday evening. A generally clear sky overnight, a low of 78. Sunshine, hot conditions this weekend. 103 the high Saturday and Sunday with heat indices approaching 110. I'm meteorologist Mark Thibodeau from the Weather Channel on San Antonio's official weather station. 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
7: The nonpartisan Cook political report has shifted its projection in Texas, saying the race for governor is now likely Republican instead of solid Republican. But Governor Abbott says he's not concerned.
8: 4 years ago when Beto was running against me, we were neck and neck in polls, and that turned out to be a double-digit win.
7: The report said Abbott's Democratic opponent, Gina Hinojosa, needs to substantially raise her fundraising efforts to be truly competitive come November. The number of Texans living under drought conditions is over double what it was just last week. New federal data shows almost 11 million Texans are now living in drought areas, up 133% from last Thursday. Drought covers over 36% of the state. The rapid expansion marks a sharp reversal from late July when summer rains brought temporary relief across much of Texas. I'm Carrie Lockie.
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0: season where you may have noticed we talk more about elections than we do the rest of the year, where we talk more about political issues than we do the rest of the time. And that is because this is when it matters. November's election will be a very important election. I'm not going to tell you, because you've heard this said every election for as long as you can remember, that this is the most important election of your lifetime. You're going to have to come to that conclusion yourself. I take a different approach than some other people that do what I do. I often hear from listeners that when someone says something on our show that is patently untrue, that I don't disagree with them. It's important for you to hear what I'm about to say. I do not believe it is my job to think for you. I know some people do. It is primarily a leftist view, but our side has taken this side up, which is that when you have a guest on, it is your job to argue with the guest. I don't do that. Not that I can't. I won't. And the reason is because I don't believe in telling you what to think. I just hope to inspire you to think. I find it insulting, frankly. I find it insulting to watch a program on, say, CNN, where when someone says something about the Obamas or the Clintons or the Bidens, and they say, that's not true, you can't say that. What are you afraid of? This is a form of censorship. Trying to extinguish ideas before the audience can process them tells me that you don't respect the audience. Because they don't. It's a very patronizing view. And I'm not saying we're better than anyone else. I'm telling you our approach. I'm telling you that on this show, we allow viewpoints to be expressed that I don't agree with. And so sometimes listeners, because they're so attuned, so accustomed, habituated to the idea that whatever you say or whatever is said on your show, you agree with all of it. Because it's all one big form of advocacy. That's not it. I don't want this show to just be advocacy. I want this show to be a place that you come and maybe hear some ideas you haven't heard before. And maybe consider various viewpoints. I believe that if you know who you are and what you believe and why you believe that, then you shouldn't be afraid of contradictory views. And I'm not necessarily talking about Democrats disagreeing with a Republican. I'm talking about libertarians disagreeing with a conservative. I think marijuana should be legalized. Okay. Well, there a lot of people, a lot of our listeners don't. And that's okay. Well, you must be a pothead. No, it doesn't do anything for me. And I don't like it smoked in public. And on and on and on. We can discuss all of those things. But they're different ideas than most people are accustomed to. I am a big believer in more libertarian principles. Get the government out of our lives. Stop spending so damn much money. I'm an isolationist. Stop going to war everywhere else. Stop spending our entire treasury on national defense. You may not agree with all that. And many folks will tell me they don't agree with that, but they listen because they want to hear different ideas. If you agree, when someone says, I listen to your show because I like what you say, is that the reason? You just need me affirming and validating what you already said? Well, that's not the compliment I think you think it is. In any case, feel free to send me an email anytime you are interested in sharing a view, a story, a Facebook post. Just tell me if you include a link, tell me what it's going to be. But I do read every single email, so keep it brief and get to the point, and I respond to as many of them as possible. Now, to get us started, as we always do, courtesy of the greatest executive producer in all the land, Chad Okoone Nakanishi, your Week in Review.
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3: 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Well, those roots got started right here in the Piney Woods.
0: I don't know that there is a more Houston musical act than ZZ Top.
4: That little band from Texas.
0: I love everything about them. I love the music. I love the image. I love that they stayed in Houston. I love that they were always so proud of Houston and so much a part of Houston.
4: Newly declassified FBI documents revealing that disgraced former Democrat Congressman Eric Swalwell admitted to having sexual relations with the suspected Chinese spy who is known as Fang Fang.
5: Swalwell told the FBI back in 2015 he had physical relations with Fang on a handful of occasions.
6: He is then in 2013 joking to friends that his new girlfriend might work for the Chinese CIA.
0: I don't know how else to say this. The Chinese are not our friends. There's a spy a day revealed from the Chinese. I think the Chinese were behind Epstein.
7: This is my papa.
8: And Jamie is my grandson.
7: As a Baptist preacher in South Texas, he taught me to follow the two great commandments. Love God.
8: And love your neighbors.
7: I'm James Tallarico, and I approve this message.
8: Amen.
0: He's just like you, sitting out on the porch with Grandpappy. I'd love to see the real James Tallarico trying to explain his six-gendered beliefs to his grandpa. I'd like a reality TV camera on that.
9: A surprising discovery on Penn State's campus. Police say two fraternities have been tied to a multi-state drug trafficking ring.
10: Prosecutors say the cocaine was packaged at two off-campus fraternities, with fraternity brothers and pledges doing the work.
11: One of the two main suspects, a 24-year-old by the name of Agostino Abatello, has been dubbed Pablo Pledge Escobar.
0: Pablo Pledge Escobar. I mean, it is a fraternity, and they are running coke.
12: All of a sudden, I started hearing...
13: Mr. Michael Berry.
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10: Now.

0: story any particular day. This is one of those that if this isn't your wake-up call, I don't know what is. Mamdani is the mayor of New York. You think about New York was the pinnacle in the world of great cities, not just great American cities. New York was the financial capital of the world. New York debuted more musicals than even London, which is where the modern concept began. New York had the finest restaurants. New York was the great American city. And then it all crumbled. It became dangerous and filthy and untenable and bankrupt. And nobody really knows how it happened. Nobody knows the moment at which it happened. But they can't dig themselves out of it, because now the kinds of people who would have voted for the drastic changes that were needed, Giuliani style, they turned the lights out. They're down in Florida. But what we're witnessing is the mayors of cities that are not the major urban centers. And that's where we're noticing the Mamdani type candidate. The mayor of Lawrence, Massachusetts, was arrested by the FBI recently for wire fraud, money laundering. And I'm going to walk you through this one. I'm going to take my time. I'm going to be a little slow about it, methodical, because every beat of this is better than the one before it. So his name is Brian DePena. He's 61 years old. He was born in Meeches, which is in the Dominican Republic. He owns a tire shop in Lawrence called Tenares Tire Services. In June of 2020, when the federal government was shoveling money out the back of a truck to anybody who could spell their own name, DePena applied for an economic injury disaster loan. I checked the terminology on that. He got $150,000. All right? That's a tire shop. That's the kind of number where you go, I don't love it, but the whole country lost its mind in 2020, and a man's got employees. Then in July of 2021, he goes back to the well. $350,000 this time. Then October of 2021, he goes back again. And why wouldn't you? $1 million. Actually, $1,154,450. That's $1.65 million in total, each one getting bigger and bigger, for a little tire shop in Lawrence, Massachusetts. Understand what a tire shop is. I'm assuming you've been to one. There's a waiting room with a coffee pot from 1994, maybe a Mr. Coffee, from the days when Joe DiMaggio was the face of it, and a television bolted up in the corner playing a soap opera nobody's watching, in this case probably a novela. It's a good, honest, honorable business. There's not $1.5 million of pandemic injury in it. There's not. But here's where it gets good. Because the amount is only half of it. It's what the feds say he did with it where it really gets interesting. $883,293 to pay off hard money mortgages on property that he owned. 12% notes. 8% notes. Retired them with a federal loan at 3.75. Now look, I'm a lapsed attorney, and I'm not the sharpest financial mind in this building, but even I can do that math. That is free money laundered into a real estate portfolio. Okay? $85,000 to the IRS. His personal income taxes. Let that one sit with you for a moment. He took emergency small business relief from the federal government and used it to pay the federal government what he already owed them. In other words, he took money from you to keep from paying the portion he's supposed to pay, like you paid, to the federal government. See, if everybody did what DePena did, the government would collapse. And then $90,000 in checks to his campaign committee. His campaign committee, mind you. October and November of 2021. He was running for mayor of Lawrence in November of 2021. And he won. So the allegation, allegedly, I'll say that again, allegedly, is that a man bought the mayor's office of an American city with COVID money he wasn't entitled to. Is there anything that is a better representation of what's wrong in this country today? The FBI agent in charge, a fellow named Ted Docks, put it about as plainly as a federal agent will ever put anything. This was emergency federal financial assistance, and it was not his own ATM. Now, here's the part where I need Ramon to stay with me. He comes out of federal court in Boston, released, no bond, surrendered his passport. He can't leave Massachusetts. And the reporters do what Americans do. They swarm him coming down the steps. Mr. Mayor, are you going to resign? Mr. Mayor, are you going to resign? And the entourage closes up around him, staff, lawyer, the whole apparatus. And you know what they say? He can't answer you. He doesn't speak English. You can't make this stuff up. And then, once he's in the car, he looks up and says, God bless you.
1: Hi, guys.
2: Do you have any comment to the city?
1: Hey, guys.
3: How are you, no Mr. Comment. Mayor?
1: Excuse me.
3: What's your name?
1: Excuse me, guys.
3: Just relax.
1: Thank you. God bless you.
3: God bless you.
1: God bless you.
3: Do you think he doesn't speak English? No comment.
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Friday's a fun time for me to get to stories that I marked as don't throw this away until you get to it, but it might not have been the hot

elections are a fascinating process because they're not a poll. We get polling all the time. But you realize if you ask six-year-old little girls, what do you think of NFL football? You probably wouldn't get a resounding, you know, passion for it. Ask 50-year-old men, get a very different response. So if you were to base your opinion of the popularity

0: popularity of football on the little girls, you would think, oh, nobody watches it anymore. On the 50-year-old men, everybody watches it. It's important to know who you're sampling. Let's start there. Well, voting is not sampling. Sampling is calling people. Well, one thing we know is that rich people don't answer the phone the way poor people do. So you tend to overpoll poorer people than rich people. Men versus women, young people versus old people, all of these things. So polls tend to be skewed based on who you're calling and how many people you call. The bigger your poll, the lower the margin of error. Because in a small poll, let's say you ask one person. In 2024, you call and ask one, who are you voting for president? Kamala Harris? Boop. All right, Kamala's going to win. Well, you ask one person. The more people you ask, the better the demographic accuracy of who's actually going to vote. Well, the thing you can't know is who's actually going to vote. One thing we know is that voters vote and non-voters don't vote. Sounds simple, right? So when you sample people rather than likely voters, you're already skewing your results. Because people that haven't voted in the past, they're not voting this time either. People that vote every election, they're voting this time. It's a habit. It's a small percentage of society that actually votes, believe it or not. And primary voters always vote in the general. So what you want to do is ask primary voters, because they're more likely to be actual voters. But they're not the majority of all voters. So now you got to get independents. They're hard to find. You have people that are adults in their 40s that the first time they voted was for Trump in 16, that have never voted before. You have blacks who voted in 2008 for Obama that had never voted before. Well, do they vote the next time? These are the questions of accuracy to make a poll matter. But earlier in the week, I played you a clip. You might have missed it or you remember it. And it's about Abdul El-Sayed. He's losing in Michigan to Rogers, the Republican, in a Senate seat that most believed was a secure Democrat seat. But when El-Sayed won barely, didn't win 50% of the vote, but when he won the majority or a plurality of votes in Michigan, now over 50% of Democrats, of Michigan's Democrats had not voted for him, over 50%. And the Republicans don't like him. This was that story.
1: In Senate, Rogers versus El-Sayed. Look at this, a new Fox News poll. Rogers is actually up by 4 points. He's up by 4 points. It's close, but a Republican is ahead in Michigan. And why? Why? What is going on? Look among independents. Rogers actually leads by five. This is extremely unusual because across the political map, as I was looking at these different Fox News polls, I couldn't find another example where the Republican was actually leading among independents. And it turns out that candidate quality may in fact matter, at least in terms of how voters see it, because in this same poll, the Democratic candidate for governor was ahead. So this is unique to the Senate race, and it is quite a troubling result for Democrats and quite a heartening one for Republicans.
2: So do you have a sense then, Harry, of what it is that is contributing to this, the struggles, right, that Abdul El-Sayed is? Is it that Rogers is a stronger candidate, or is it that El-Sayed has more issues for voters to deal with?
1: It is all about Abdul El-Sayed. He is a weak candidate, at least by the metrics that we normally look at. And you can just take a look here. Okay, the net favorability rating of the Dem Senate candidates across these northern battlegrounds. You'll notice there's only one candidate, Ren, one who has an unfavorable rating higher than his favorable rating, and it is significantly higher. Look how far underwater Abdul El-Sayed is. He is 13 points underwater under there in Lake Michigan. My goodness gracious, Troy Jackson in Maine, he's at plus one. You got Sherrod Brown at plus four in Ohio, and Josh Turek in Iowa way above there at plus 18 points. This is extremely unusual. Again, across the map, Democrats have done such a good job recruiting candidates who are well-liked by the voters. Again, I looked at all the Fox News polls. All the Democrats were above water except for Abdul El-Sayed, and he is 13 points underwater. This is all about Abdul El-Sayed being a weak candidate, at least in the minds of the voters.
2: And so then just putting that in perspective, too, in the state of Michigan, this is, I mean, you touched on this, right? But this is especially important when you look at things in the state of Michigan.
1: Yeah, okay. So you look at this first slide, right? You see that Mike Rogers is ahead right by 4 points. Well, I was interested because I couldn't think of another example where you actually had a Democratic candidate who was down at least 4 points. 4 points in a Senate poll in Michigan. And it turns out for this entire century, Abdul Al-Sayed is the only one in a poll that meets CNN standards for publication. This is extremely, extremely, extremely unusual. Abdul Al-Sayed breaking records in the ways that you don't want to. In fact, he is the first Democrat down by this much, as I said, in a century since 1994.
0: James Blair is a senior advisor to President Trump. He was on Fox News talking to Laura Trump, and they started talking about Al-Sayed. A socialist, supposed doctor, he's never practiced, and his sister, it turns out, is radical Muslim. And here is how he says the Trump White House sees that race.
3: Acknowledging that people making less than $1 million could see their taxes go up. I just want to be very clear. Is that a yes?
4: I'm saying that we'd be paying for health care in a different way.
5: Are you in favor of public ownership models like the one Bernie introduced?
4: So I want to actually take it a step further.
5: Okay.
4: I agree that we need public ownership. But I also agree that we need some system of public control.
6: Do police really need to use guns? Do we need as much of a police force?
2: James, do police really need to use guns? I mean, some of this stuff is really crazy. You were just talking about this. Give me your take, though, on that race overall and the general temperature in the Midwest.
7: I think that race is going very well for Mike Rogers. Mike Rogers is a mainstream Republican who wants to do things like get the cost of prescription drugs down, something that President Trump has led the charge on for the last year and a half and has had success at. And Mike Rogers wants to finish that job and codify it. In fact, just this past week, the Washington Post, of all places, an outlet that is very reticent to give Republicans credit for anything, pointed out that we just saw the largest drop in prescription drug prices in over 60 years in this country.
2: Wow.
7: The fact is, we're making progress, and we know we have more work to do. We want to finish the job. Meanwhile, you have a guy like Al-Sayed who says, look, we're going to raise your taxes, and we're going to take away all your private health insurance. I mean, right now, there's a gentleman from the UAW, you know, the large auto workers union there in Michigan, making the rounds saying, I don't want you to take away my health insurance. I have good health insurance. Why would you do that? So it really comes down to moving forward the policies that have been working, but we need to finish the task on, or putting Democrats in charge who not only want to take us backwards, want to take us to really extreme far-left areas that have never worked anywhere in the world, but certainly are not going to work in this country.
8: Chuck Norris is the only person who can slam a revolving door.
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flat economy, which the state of Texas now is, bringing back manufacturing is going to bring with it a series of challenges that, frankly, we haven't had to deal with. The United States had become a nation of consumers and a service economy and a financial economy. When you send manufacturing to China, or for that matter, the maquiladoras and the manufacturing in Mexico, you don't have to confront the NIMBY concerns, not in my backyard. You don't have to buy land. You don't have to deal with taxing authorities, regulatory authorities. That's why for decades we've stacked containers from China, because the containers come here, but they don't go back. And so we sat around the coffee shop saying, we don't manufacture anything anymore. When Trump ran for president, he said, we're going to bring manufacturing back here. Barack Obama was out on the campaign trail, campaigning against him. And he said, he says he's going to bring manufacturing back. Well, good luck. Show me how. And he has.

By making importing products sufficiently painful, it has incentivized, because businesses operate better with incentives than anything else. Sometimes it's a carrot and a stick. It incentivized companies to make the choice to manufacture here or finish goods here. It's going to be a lot easier to finish goods in the United States than it is to completely manufacture from ground up. And there are a lot of reasons for that, but labor costs being one of them, EPA, OSHA, all of those sorts of things. But to import raw goods and assemble them here, you're going to see a lot of that. That's happening across the country. And so what we're watching is growing pains. That's not to suggest that someone is absurd or silly or predictable in not wanting manufacturing near them. Most people's dream is to have a good job in a safe, rich country and live away from an industrial facility. Makes sense. But to the extent that we are going to make things, we're going to see more and more and more of this. And by and large, it's a good thing. It's a good thing for jobs. Everyone says they want jobs, but where? Where will the job be? If there's going to be a job at a facility, because the number of jobs sitting at home working on a computer, while that is many, it will increase to be more. If you actually want manufacturing, then you're going to have land for that. Not to mention the fact that whether that data center, and TerraFab is not a data center, it's a manufacturing facility, but whether the data center is in your neighborhood or someone else's, your county or someone else's, we're going to have more data centers. That is the direction. That is an explosive growth. And Elon is proposing data centers in space. I personally don't think that's workable, but maybe it is. I hope it is. It's a good thing because they are massive consumers of water and power. And you're going to have to make incredible improvements to our grid, and you're at some point going to be limited by water. And it's been said for 50 years. It was a professor at the University of Houston Law Center named Jacqueline Weaver, and she was an expert in, first time I ever heard the word, riparian rights. And riparian rights are the rights of water. The oil industry and energy lawyers are quite accustomed to battling over who sucks the oil out of the ground. And it is, or at least used to be, largely, as I understand it, a horizontal horizontal pool of oil, so that throughout Texas history and world history, they would drill down and you would basically suck the oil out from your neighbor's property, bring it up, extract it, sell it, and that was your money. Well, the fear is that that would happen with the water. There's been a debate over the issue of what's known as subsidence, and that is that when you take water from under the ground, that the ground begins to sink. We may get your quicksand yet, Ramon. So there was the creation of these subsidence districts. And then you started pushing communities and water authorities to use surface water, which brings with it its own challenges. But the demand for resources and the burden of having neighboring manufacturing, whatever that looks like, these are good problems for us to have. These are good challenges for us to have. This is what we voted for. This is what we wanted. Glenn Beck has said repeatedly, I'm told, I've not seen it, I don't get to watch other shows, but that's not a criticism of Glenn. It's just to say I haven't. But a number of people have pointed out, and in fact some have sent me clips, of Glenn making the point, somewhat conspiratorial, but I think he may be onto something, that the Chinese are behind the anti-TerraFab, anti-data center, anti-manufacturing mindset. Well, make no mistake, the Chinese have funded the green energy initiative in this country. That became a big source of fund. The Democrats are basically

0: or looking for a patron. They are looking, they are, if you've seen the Hitamundi, the new Netflix Indian film or series, they are basically a courtesan, which is just a, in that sense, a whore, in search of a patron. This was the case, you know, throughout even European history of writers, opera singers, producers, directors, theater, production companies. Shakespeare was no different. They needed a patron. The Democrats went in search of a patron. They needed someone to write checks to them. And they gave their services to the Chinese. And the Chinese have, for decades now, used them as an outlet to destabilize America, to reduce America's economic output. There is no doubt of this. And all of a sudden, they've moved to social issues. They've moved to socialism. They've moved to, they've continued with the anti-manufacturing. And now it is an attack on data centers and things that threaten the Chinese economy. And it's amazing that the Democrats are so willing to dance to their tune. And it is amazing how many people they are able to manipulate through that process. Whether it's all of it. There was nobody in this country that believed that children ought to have sex changes. There was nobody in this country. Now you've got a major U.S. Senate candidate of the major party, Democrat Party, who has staked his career on the fact that children ought to be able to get sex changes before they can smoke a cigarette or get a tattoo. That is Chinese money and Chinese influence. There's no doubt of that. I'll tell you something. When you sign your insurance policy for some brokers, that's the finish line. 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
6: For the decision. I'm Lisa Lucera, Fox News. President Trump thanking Supreme Court Chief Justice John Roberts for ordering work on the White House ballroom to continue for now.
7: The military is being taken care of because of the military component for drones and for missiles and for bulletproof glass and for all of the things that you've needed. The military has wanted this done for 100 years.
6: The temporary order allows the work to go on while the High Court considers an emergency appeal of a lower court ruling, which ordered it to stop because Congress did not approve the construction. The president made those comments in Myrtle Beach, South Carolina, where he lent his support to Senator Darlene Graham.
7: If we lose, you're going to lose your border. You're going to lose your tax cuts. You're going to lose everything that we've done. We've gotten the biggest tax cuts in history.
6: Darlene Graham was appointed to fill the rest of her late brother's term, but faces a runoff election on Tuesday against Congressman Ralph Norman. Meanwhile, Vice President J.D. Vance took his midterms message to his hometown of Middletown, Ohio, where he touted the economic accomplishments of the administration.
8: Imports for capital goods are reaching historic peaks because when we build these facilities, we've also got to put the beautiful equipment that go into them. Demand for metal cutting and similar machine tools is hitting its highest levels in a century in the United States of America.
6: Vance urged the workers at the Cleveland Cliffs Middletown Steelworkers facility to vote for Republicans in the fall. An 18-year-old in custody after he launched an attack at a school in Sweden using a sword, killing one person and injuring two others. Police say the attack happened while school was in session with about 400 to 500 students in the building. And police say they're working to determine the motive for the attack and say that their thoughts are with the victims. 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
9: Long-term road construction is going to continue on the upper level of I-10 westbound between North Frio Street and 1 Culebra. Currently, only the right lane is available, but the lower levels are completely available to use. It looks like as you make your way on Loop 1604 westbound, the exit ramp to get onto La Cantera Parkway is going to be permanently shut down while a new ramp is being built up. This is anticipated to open up later on this fall. I'm William Shotwell, News Radio 1200 WOAI.
10: Conditions ahead for the weekend. A heat advisory all the way through Sunday evening. A generally clear sky overnight, a low of 78. Sunshine, hot conditions this weekend. 103 the high Saturday and Sunday with heat indices approaching 110. I'm meteorologist Mark Thibodeau from the Weather Channel on San Antonio's official weather station. 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
11: The nonpartisan Cook political report has shifted its projection in Texas, saying the race for governor is now likely Republican instead of solid Republican. But Governor Abbott says he's not concerned.
12: 4 years ago when Beto was running against me, we were neck and neck in polls, and that turned out to be a double-digit win.
11: The report said Abbott's Democratic opponent, Gina Hinojosa, needs to substantially raise her fundraising efforts to be truly competitive come November. The number of Texans living under drought conditions is over double what it was just last week. New federal data shows almost 11 million Texans are now living in drought areas, up 133% from last Thursday. The drought covers over 36% of the state. Now, the rapid expansion marks a sharp reversal from late July when summer rains brought temporary relief across much of Texas. I'm Carrie Lockheed.
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0: much of talk radio and Fox News, conservative media per se, is focused on our team versus their team. And that's important because our team tends to splinter and our team tends to get lackadaisical and fail to show up. And turnout is everything. But interestingly, we do not always do as good a job discussing tough issues in a mature manner, and we're not all going to agree. When President Trump, particularly this last round, but going back 10 years, talked about bringing back American manufacturing, everybody says, yes, American manufacturing. We need American manufacturing. We don't make anything anymore. And he campaigned on the basis that we're going to bring American manufacturing back. And Obama was out campaigning against him, and he said, oh, no, you can't do that anymore. But he has done it with a carrot and a stick. Tariffs to make it painful to import, and incentives to make it palatable or profitable to manufacture here. So Elon Musk created Giga Texas, which is a project outside of Austin in Bastrop. And that has been a major, major project in our region, in the state of Texas. The economic value has been astronomical. SpaceX, located in South Texas, has had a relatively profound impact. But none of that compares to this project called TerraFab. It's 15 miles east of College Station, which is where Texas A&M is. And it's about an hour and a half or so northeast of Houston, in a sleepy little county called Grimes County. And it's a sleepy little county because they like being a sleepy little county. They like that it's quiet and safe. And you don't see graffiti on things. You don't have gang activity. You've got churches and residents. There's very little economic activity to speak of. It's a place people live, not work. There's some family farms. There's a lot of people with a weekend farm or that are weekend farmers. There are people that will raise cattle or hogs and chickens because they enjoy that, not because they make a living doing it. There's people that homeschool. There's people that send their kids to their schools, and I can tell you that the schools there are not the kind of schools we're seeing in Chicago or in New York. There's not a teacher's union. The law enforcement officers live in the community. They're part of the community. They worship with the community. There's not five-star restaurants with white tablecloth. It tends to be very casual. There's a Circle K gas station in Roan's Corner that is said to have the best catfish that you'll eat for miles and miles around, and they fry it and put it under the warmer. And a buddy of mine says it's the best catfish you've ever eaten, understanding that catfish is kind of my thing. So how do we bring manufacturing back to America when realistically we all love the concept of manufacturing? We just, it's NIMBY, not in my backyard. We don't want it around us. And particularly, now the TerraFab is not a data center. I will occasionally slip and say it is, but it's not. It's a manufacturing facility for semiconductor chips. We watched America's economic engine of manufacturing go abroad decades ago. And we watched that continue again and again and again. And with each successive generation, it just got worse. And we all wanted to bring wholesale, broad-based manufacturing back, especially manufacturing with a future. So data centers made sense, right? But they suck up a lot of power and a lot of water. And communities that welcomed them in or didn't notice they were coming in, noticed that they were using an outsized portion of power and water. and communities were left, individual homeowners were left feeling powerless as this was happening. And that created an online community for all the criticism of social media. It does give people an opportunity to build coalitions against things. I don't have an answer for this. And I think each answer for each project is going to be different. But we had a conversation a couple days ago with the county judge of Grimes County, where all of this is happening. The large, to put it into perspective, 5.6 million square feet at the Mall of America, 6.6 million square feet at the Pentagon, 10 million square feet at Giga Texas, which was my, this project will be 100 million square feet. Smack dab in the county, in Grimes County, that has very little economic activity. And so there's no doubt a lot of wealth is going to be created and communities are going to change. The county judge called in while we were discussing this, and you're going to hear our conversation with him. Because not because you care about Grimes County, wherever you are in America, because this is going to go on across the country, and we're all going to need to deal with it.
1: 60 minutes.
0: Remember when the IRS was going to hire 87,000 new agents? Trump came in and said, no, we're going to move that budget to ICE deportations and defending our border. So everyone thought that nobody would be getting letters from the IRS anymore. Just not true. They are aggressively moving against the small business owner, especially 1099 folks, as opposed to W-2, independent contractors. Lots of messages going out. If that is you, and you receive

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0: right.
1: The inflection point at which we are in this country with regard to our economy. Do we want to return American manufacturing to our shores? And everyone says yes. And you go, okay. Well, we need to put this out. Just not in my county. Put it in Alabama or Idaho or go somewhere else with it. The places where it makes sense are, by and large, at least the residential communities, not wanting it. Even if it turns out that they sell their property at a great profit to them, there is the natural antipathy to change. And so how do we get these things built without destroying the quality of life for people who live there? That's not an easy answer. This one isn't easy. Like, you know, should we cut off the willies of little kids in elementary? That's easy, right? So we spoke to the county judge of Grimes County, where the big TerraFab project is going on, and this is an issue he's having to confront right now. Spoke to him a couple of mornings ago, but I've been wanting to play this all week, and today was the perfect place for it. Joe Fouth, the third Grimes County judge, Grimes County, Texas. Welcome to the program, Judge.
2: Thank you.
1: So,
2: glad to be here.
1: So first of all, when this project came to you, your immediate thought and how the project where it is now is different from that.
2: When the project first came to me, it was early March. I say early March, the 17th or 18th of March was the first I'd ever heard of it. One of my commissioners said, hey, Judge, I got some people that want to talk to us. It sounds like a pretty interesting project. You got time? And I said, sure. So we set it up. So when I first was approached,

0: it was going to be a data center, and I did not have a good feel for data centers, what I knew about. Anyway, that meeting was interesting. We had some conversation. They were going to be community-oriented. I didn't know the company's name. I didn't know who was involved. The person I was talking to said, and the human who's moving this project forward, I never heard the name. It was always the human. But then 2 weeks later, we had another meeting, and that first individual was not with the company anymore. But now it's not a data center. It is a semiconductor chip manufacturing facility. And that did indeed pique my interest. And they were asking for it to be at the Gibbons Creek facility. And what was nice about that, Michael, is the Gibbons Creek is a brownfield site. It used to be Texas Mining Power Authority. And that was a lignite coal producing. They dug the coal there. They burned the coal there, they generated power there. And when this facility was decommissioned, I believe back in 2018, and then they did the property reclamation, it ended up in 2021, TCEQ said, well, you guys did a good job on the private company did a good job on the reclamation. However, this will not be useful for residential property, but only commercial property. So based on all of that, I continued with the commissioner and some other folks within the county talking to these people. And that's when we found out it was SpaceX, and they were talking about the TerraFab project. Well, I didn't know anything about TerraFab, so I looked it up, and they go, oh, well, that's interesting. This could be a big deal. It could be an economic boon for Grimes County. Thus, the conversations continued, sir.
1: And have they locked up all the land they intend to use for this immediate project?
0: I cannot answer that question. I will say that we as the county, we approved a reinvestment zone of up to just under 23,000 acres. How much property SpaceX TerraFab has purchased to date, I do not know. The original TMPA was, the properties were 5,000 acres of land and 3,000 acres of surface water, which was 8,000. I knew that they were going to be bigger than that, but I didn't know how much bigger. And today, I still don't know how much additional property they have purchased for the project.
1: So when you say I cannot answer that, what you mean is I do not know the answer. It is not I have been asked not to give the answer.
0: That is correct. I do not know the answer to that. I've been accused of signing NDAs on this. I have not. By state statute, there is a process under the 312 agreement, where, as a court member, we're not allowed to have particular certain discussions with people in regards to the negotiations that are going on. But as far as me taking individually and signing an NDA, I have not done that, nor has any other member of the court, as far as I know, have signed NDAs. But you're correct. I don't know. It's not that I can't. I've been pretty open about what I can tell when I can tell it. But the keyboard assassins have had a tendency to say, I've known about this project for years, and so on and so forth. So,
1: Do you have a day job?
0: I'm the county judge for Grimes County, and that's all I do.
1: Okay. What did you do before you were county judge?
0: I had a consulting company where I did training and development for organizations and ran that for 20 years. Taught management skills, how to communicate, how to strategic plan, how to hire, how to fire, time management, etc. And, you know, I worked for the majors around the Houston area, the Weatherfords, the Camerons, the Hughes mm-hmm. Tool Companies, Baker Hughes, and all of those folks.
1: Go ahead.
0: I was going to say, I worked at Baker Hughes for 28 years prior to starting my own company, and then I became county judge in 2017.
1: What has been the most unfair accusation or criticism leveled at you during this? I'm just talking TerraFab.
0: Well, I haven't received a check from SpaceX, and although they've told me I have, and I'm ready for my retirement, I filed in November for a third and final term as county judge, didn't have any opponents on either side of the table, but now I do have a write-in opponent that came in after the write-in period opened. It's now closed. But so now I have to put a campaign together and run for re-election in November, and I'm glad to do that. I can run on my record, and I feel good about my record. But it's just disappointing. You know, I've given almost 9 years of my life to trying to make Grimes County a better place, and I feel like we've done that. And all of a sudden, all of that work's gone downriver.
1: Do you at least get a free Cybertruck?
0: I told my wife, I said, I want to go rent a Cybertruck and then put a personalized plate on the back that says freebie.
1: Yeah.
0: And I said, but I'd probably be assassinated before the day is over. But
1: where do you live?
0: Sometimes my warped sense of humor.
1: What part of town do you live? What part of the county do you live in?
0: I'm on the southeast side of the county. I have a Plantersville address.
1: And what is your greatest concern with this project? Obviously, you're taking a sleepy county, which is why a lot of people wanted to be largely sleepy, rural, residential, and you know, the free market is choosing, and largely because of that, right? Cheap dirt, plenty of expanse. You got Aggieland close by. You got a lot of engineers. You got a lot of Houstonians that can come out there. I mean, this is a pretty obvious play that anybody can see why they would do this. It's just you don't see the scale and scope of something like this every day. We haven't seen anywhere in the world.
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16: Okay.

0: thinking hard on this issue, and I've been thinking about this for a couple of years now. The issue of American manufacturing, which is what Elon Musk is intending to be, the largest American manufacturing project in terms of expenditures ever undertaken. The ambition of this project is beyond anything you can imagine. 100 million square feet. Billions and billions and billions and billions in construction costs alone, not to mention operations, jobs created. It's on a scale you can't imagine. It's a SpaceX Tesla collaboration. But it kind of falls, it gets jumbled in or tossed in with data centers and how we deal with data centers. Anyway, we spoke to the county judge of Grimes County, a sleepy, wonderful bedroom county, hour and a half northeast of Houston, about this project that now he's having to shepherd as the county administrator. And I wanted to share that with you. But let me say this about Judge Foth. I don't know him personally. I've never met him. I don't think so. I've never had a conversation with him. I will say this, the fact that he found out we were talking about this and emailed me and said, I'll be your guest, it to me is a very good thing. Sunlight's the best disinfectant. And I will give him some advice that he didn't ask for, and it's worth what you pay for it. But that is that the more times you can speak to these issues, as frustrating as it may be, as unfair as the criticisms you may perceive them to be, it is a positive thing because there are a lot of people listening who aren't screaming and howling, and some of them will keep an open mind. And that's not to say I'm taking his side. I'm not. I don't have a side here. Judge, I will say I'm going to ask you a couple of questions, and I'm not intend. It's not a gotcha. I'm not critical of this. If I were to say, I'd put my thumb on the side of, I think this is very exciting for our region. I think our economy is going to boom out of it. But I am sensitive to the fact that there are some people whose lives are going to change in their minds for the worse because Grimes County is going to change necessarily. And that's happened in Houston over a number of years. And having been the mayor pro tem of Houston, I watched Kingwood get subsumed against their wishes. The livable forest, and I do think the quality of life went down as a result of it, and they were right to do so. But, Judge, let me start with a couple of questions, and again, I'm not playing gotcha. The abatement. Obviously, there's criticism on the abatement. They're not having to pay. You had to make a decision, and tell me what the abatement is and why you voted for it or why you supported it.
1: I will do. The abatement, it's a 10-year tax abatement. We gave them 100% tax abatement. But in lieu of the tax abatement, we've negotiated what's called a pilot payment program. And pilot just simply stands for payment in lieu of taxes. So what SpaceX is going to do, what the TerraFab project is going to do, is first of all, we got a $10 million upfront payment from them. We received the check. The check's in the bank, and the money's good. And that was a check that, whether the deal went through or not, we were getting $10 million for our pain and suffering for the discussions. With that, we negotiated $20 million per year in a payment in lieu of taxes for 35 years. So if you do the math real quick, this project is worth $710 million to Grimes County in tax payments. So it's kind of hard for people to get the idea that why did you give them 100% tax abatement? Well, that's what we did, but by giving them a tax abatement on a 381, it allows us to be at the table and to negotiate back and forth. You can do this, you can't do that. You can do this, you can't do that. You know, everybody's really concerned, and rightfully so, about TerraFab coming in here, punching holes in the ground and sucking all of the groundwater out, and now their wells are going to go dry. They have no permit and no intent of drilling groundwater. They have surface water. That's the 3,000 acres of surface water of the Gibbons Creek Reservoir. And there was a professor from Texas A&M that came in, did what's called a WAM study, W-A-M, and he said that reservoir is worth 3.2 billion gallons of water annually just on your natural feed. There's also a pipeline that TMPA had that goes over to the Navasota River that allowed them on particular occasions to pump water into the reservoir to keep the water at, a certain level, and two, a certain temperature for as they did their cooling. So SpaceX, TerraFab, has said they are not going to be drilling wells. They're going to be using their surface water, and then they have the access to the Navasota River water if indeed it were needed. So to say we gave 100% tax abatement, that's correct. But in lieu of the 100% tax abatement, because of our 312, our 381 agreement, we get $20 million a year. And it doesn't have to go before the appraisal district. And we're not going to end up in court over is it worth that or not. We're going to get that. And the reason I'm satisfied with the $20 million per year, at least having a pilot program, Michael, is because a couple of years ago, we had a solar farm come in. We negotiated. They want the standard 100% the first year, 90% the second, 70% the third, and on down to zero. And we negotiated and gave them 100% the first year, 75% the second, 50% the third, and then that was it. And then we put in our agreement that they could not depreciate less than 29% because they wanted to ultimately go down to zero. Well, that was a good agreement, except now that solar company has taken us to court saying, no, you appraised the property at too much. So now I've got $250,000 of our taxpayer monies stuck in a reserve account. If we lose the case, then they get the money. If we don't lose the case, then we can put that $250,000 or $234,000 back in operation. Was that a long-winded answer to your question?
0: I actually appreciate you giving that answer. I think people need to hear these things. And again, I'm not trying to advocate one way or another. I just want to get these questions out there, and especially directly from
1: you. Michael, as I got more information and more information and more information and found out this was Elon Musk, it was SpaceX, and TerraFab was one of his projects, I became more encouraged because this Elon Musk is not a fly-by-night organization or individual. You know, he's got a lot of vision for what the future. Yeah, he's got a lot of vision in that respect. And part of the vision that I think our commissioner's court, we need to look out the window and see what's going on today. But we also need to look out the window and what's going to be going on in 20 years from now. The tagline for Grimes County, we are known as the land of milk and honey. Well, that's curious because at one time we had 93 producing dairies in Grimes County. Our last one closed in 2021. So I guess we're now just the land of honey. We need to have infrastructure that will keep our kids in Grimes County. Generations of kids have grown up and they've left the county because there's no place to make a living. They're not going to run the dairy. They're going to do something else.
0: Hold on just a moment. Grimes County Judge Joe Fouth is our guest. Coming up.
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0: I have watched people who were riding high, who ran businesses, owned businesses, were doing well financially, get hit by the IRS, and it devastated them. 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

0: segment on the issue of the TerraFab project that is coming to Grimes County, an hour and a half northeast of Houston. It's not a data center, but it has some of the same sort of opposition by the community, by the residents who live there. It is a manufacturing facility for semiconductor chips, and we do want to make those in America. Just none of us want it in our neighborhood, especially if you live in Grimes County, because the people who live there, by and large, some of them live there because they're multiple generations and they like living there and they don't want to move. Others of them live there because they moved there from Houston because of the crime, because of the congestion, because of the noise, because of the crime. Did I mention the crime? Because the schools are bad. So they don't want their way of life disrupted, which is understandable. But we do want these projects on American soil, and they got to go somewhere, right? These are the challenges we have to work through. And I find finding solutions, a process for solutions for things like, I find that to be the most exciting part of public policy and the discussion. Forget politics. I find this to be fascinating and exciting. Anyway, the county judge of that county is our guest. Judge, let me ask you, what is your greatest fear here? Because you know this thing could blow up. This thing could be ugly. This thing could go south. It could peter out. There's a lot of things that could happen. What is your greatest fear and something your eyes are on?
1: Well, my eyes are on traffic control. I was in Austin talking with someone who has very good influence with the governor, getting TxDOT dollars to expedite some of our road projects that are on the list. But before TerraFab came in, we were probably 2, 3, 4, 5 years down the funding list. And in the conversations I've had, things are happening that probably we will get pulled up on the funding list. Matter of fact, we had a notice recently of a bridge expansion and road expansion for Highway 30, which is going to be a major access to this location out of Bryan College Station. And I don't know if the project's pulled up, but they at least put the funding together. It's somewhere around $35, $40 million to do the bridge expansion to help alleviate some of the traffic. So, we're not going into this blind, although I will say there are going to be some unknown things that, wow, we didn't think about that. Because this is such a big deal for Grimes County. But what I'm very conscious of and very aware of, at the end of the day, I think this is going to be a very good move for the upcoming generations in Grimes County, because now they have a reason to stay home and work close to the homesteads. My facilities director, his family in 2031 will be on their property for 200 years, and they're very close to the TerraFab project. You know, and I look at some of the disruption that it will bring these folks, and I get it. But at the end of the day, this facility can aid to our national defense. This facility is going to upgrade our school teaching capabilities and technical capabilities for our students coming up. And this is a good way for our kids to stay home in Grimes County instead of going elsewhere to try to make a living.
0: There has been some economic development in Orange, not just Orange County, but Orange where I'm from. And I'm grateful for it because I see people able to graduate and stay there who want to stay there. I chose to leave. There are a lot of people who'd like to stay there and could not, and I am grateful for that. So I completely agree with that. Parents don't want their kids to go off to Aggieland or SFA and then and leave and never come back. And at least there would be an opportunity if they chose to do that for the lifestyle. Are you presently preparing to expand law enforcement facilities, roads? What does that look like in the short term?
1: Yep. Well, we're in the middle of our budget talks, and this past Friday, we set a budget rate of 39.5 cents per hundred. And I don't have it confirmed, but one of the reporters from the Navasota Examiner stated that that's the lowest tax rate that we've had in Grimes County in over 30 years. since I, when I came into office, our tax rate was 0.53 something. And we're now at, in this current year, we're at 423.077, and now we're taking to 39.5. So that's going to benefit each and every taxpayer in Grimes County with a reduced tax rate. Now, as a county judge and commissioner's court, we have absolutely no control over the valuations. So even though we lower the tax rate, there's a possibility that people could end up paying more taxes on their valuation, but that just says their investment is growing.
0: It's not a gotcha question. You may not know off the top of your head, but do you have an idea on what the gross revenue collection is for Grimes County annually from property taxes?
1: Yeah, we're around $24, $25 million.
0: Okay, so we're talking about doubling your budget.
1: Yes, sir. Okay. And you asked about law enforcement. On our law enforcement, we added one dispatcher. We added a couple of jail sergeants. We've added four for our deputy patrol. And we've upgraded our fleet. We had vehicles that were 250,000 miles. We started this 2 years ago, trying to recruit potential deputies and law enforcement officers to come to Grimes County because we didn't have the money to pay the high numbers that Montgomery County, that Waller County, that Washington County, all of Brazos County, our neighbors, you know, we train the folks, get them out of the academy, and then 12 months later, they're going to these other agencies for more money. I get it. But we've added, toward this budget, we've added four patrol. We've put in a fire marshal because of codes and things of that sort. So we're building the foundation for growth, and I think it'll be better for all at the end of the day.
0: I can't stand when a politician or an office holder prevaricates. So I'm going to ask you a question. I want you to give me the first answer that comes to your head and not a bunch of bull. If I come out to have dinner with you in Grimes County, we can go to one place and one place only. Where are we going?
1: If you want Mexican food, Juan and Linda's. If you want good in Navasota, Rail and Rye.
0: Where is that?
1: Oh, it's on Main Street, Navasota. Yes, sir.
0: Are you seeing
1: across the railroad track?
0: Are you seeing a huge explosion? We went out and looked at a couple properties in the downtown. Now that's a delightful, charming little downtown.
1: It is.
0: Are you seeing a lot of people coming in and getting ahead of this and buying up those properties?
1: I don't know if they're buying up, but I've seen a lot of people coming here just because they like it even before SpaceX was mentioned.
2: Ladies and gentlemen, Elvis has left the building. Thank you and good night.
0: Do you remember the story that nobody wanted to cover about the man who assassinated a Minnesota lawmaker? I don't know if she was a Speaker of the House. She was a high-ranking person. She and her husband were assassinated in their own home, and they found a notebook inside, a handwritten list of 11 websites, not weapons sites, data brokers. 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
7: He's happy it can keep going. I'm Lisa Lucera, Fox News. President Trump thanking Supreme Court Chief Justice John Roberts for issuing a temporary order allowing construction in the White House ballroom to continue.
8: When they say proceed, I think that's a good thing. Nothing's easy today.
7: The work on the $400 million ballroom can continue while the administration appeals to the high court, a lower court ruling calling for it to be stopped because the president didn't secure congressional approval before starting the work. The president made the comments during a rally for Senator Darlene Graham in Myrtle Beach, South Carolina.
8: She's more about affordability. She's about what we have, how much a loaf of bread is going to cost, how much beef is going to cost.
7: The president said after the sudden death of Senator Lindsey Graham, he urged his sister to run for the seat. She was appointed to fill the remainder of her brother's term, but faces a runoff election Tuesday against Congressman Ralph Norman. Meanwhile, Vice President J.D. Vance took his midterm message to a steel facility in his hometown.

0: out of Middletown, Ohio.
1: Vice President Vance asked workers at the Cleveland Cliffs Middletown Steelworks facility to vote for Republicans this fall, including John Houston for Senate and Vivek Ramaswamy for governor.
2: Now we got to ask ourselves, imagine if they get back in power, what are they going to vote for? If these radicals take control of Congress, they're going to pass the craziest agenda America has ever seen.
1: He said under President Trump, there's been an explosion in building up American manufacturing with trillions invested in new facilities and plants. He also announced a $1 billion investment by the Department of Energy and Cleveland Cliff Steel in their Middletown Works flagship plant.
0: Fox's Jessica Rosenthal. The NTSB says a plane that crashed yesterday at a remote military site in Alaska, killing all 8 people on board, was making its second runway approach in heavy fog, and the 2 pilots couldn't see the airstrip when they crashed. 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
4: The long-term road construction is going to continue on the upper level of I-10 westbound between North Frio Street and Calabra. Currently, only the right lane is available, but the lower levels are completely available to use. It looks like as you make your way on Loop 1604 westbound, the exit ramp to get onto La Cantera Parkway is going to be permanently shut down while a new ramp is being built up. This is anticipated to open up later on this fall. I'm William Shotwell, News Radio 1200 WOAI.
5: Conditions ahead for the weekend. A heat advisory all the way through Sunday evening. A generally clear sky overnight, a low of 78. Sunshine, hot conditions this weekend. 103 the high Saturday and Sunday with heat indices approaching 110. I'm meteorologist Mark Thibodeau from the Weather Channel on San Antonio's official weather station. 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
6: The nonpartisan Cook political report has shifted its projection in Texas, saying the race for governor is now likely Republican instead of solid Republican. But Governor Abbott says he's not concerned.
7: 4 years ago when Beto was running against me, we were neck and neck in polls, and that turned out to be a double-digit win.
6: The report said Abbott's Democratic opponent, Gina Hinojosa, needs to substantially raise her fundraising efforts to be truly competitive come November. The number of Texans living under drought conditions is over double what it was just last week. New federal data shows almost 11 million Texans are now living in drought areas, up 133% from last Thursday. Drought covers over 36% of the state. The rapid expansion marks a sharp reversal from late July when summer rains brought temporary relief across much of Texas. I'm Carrie Lockie.
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0: This is Lee Habib, and this is Our American Stories. Up next, a story from Christine Handy about survival, forgiveness, and strength. Here's our own Monty Montgomery with a story.
1: Christine Handy was born in Chicago and raised in St. Louis, Missouri.
2: I'm certainly a Midwestern girl. I am a mother of two sons. I am a motivational speaker. I am a writer. I am a lot of things.
1: Including a model.
2: So I started modeling when I was at the tender age of 11. I loved it. I actually loved being a model. It was easy for me. I began to hone in on learning those skills to, you know, brighten up and be in front of that camera, and it became something that I depended on.
1: And throughout her career, Christine would land modeling gigs at Pepsi, J.Crew, Petco, and Target, to name a few. But success, as great as it is, has its downsides too, especially when success comes at such a young age.
2: I missed a lot of things that were really important for my development. And I try not to blame anybody else, because my parents weren't really interested in me becoming a model. They had three other daughters, and it wasn't their goal for me to become a model. But to be honest with you, when you have, I was obviously very attractive, and when you have people commenting on who you are, which was solely based on what I look like, you yearn for more of that attention. And when you're that age, when you're that young, you don't realize that other people are getting nurtured in other ways. Like when I would come home with my report card and it would be straight A's, I would be excited to show that to my parents, but I wasn't getting a lot of attention for that. I was getting a lot of attention because I was getting bigger and bigger modeling campaigns. You know, like I remember as a freshman in high school, I'd just gotten this big campaign with Pepsi. And I remember bringing my report card home going, look at me, I've got straight A's. And it just, I wasn't getting the foundation, right? I wasn't, my life wasn't built on my mind, my brain, or inside. You know, I wasn't learning self-introspection. I wasn't learning self-worth. And most people at 13, 14, 15, 16, you know, society can correct them. Society's applause was not correcting me. Society's applause was pushing me forward into this narrative of, you know, depending on that outside beauty. So the external facade became my measure of my self-worth, so to speak. But I didn't realize it at the time. I started to also develop an eating disorder a few years after I started to model. And part of the reason I believe that I started the eating disorder was because I had some sort of control in my life. When I felt out of control, right? I'd show up on set as a model and the client might say, oh, your hair is not the right length, or your blonde hair is too dark, or your waist is too big, or whatever they were criticizing me for. I knew that I can control what was going in and out of my body. And so that became kind of a lifeline for me, a very destructive one. And the longer I modeled, the quicker the eating disorder blossomed and ultimately erupted. And so I came home from my sophomore year in college and I literally said to my parents, I sat them down and I said, this thing, this eating disorder that all of us are ignoring, this thing exists. And it's controlling me, and I can't stop myself. And so my mom looked at me and said, I'll take you to the hospital. And I was there for 30 days, and it was great. I mean, it changed my life in a way, because I didn't have an eating disorder after that. So it worked. But when I was leaving the hospital, one of the nurses said to me, here's a pack of gum. And I said, well, what's this for? And she said, well, just in case you mess up. Just in case, you know, you throw something up, chew a piece of gum. And I thought to myself, she doesn't believe in me. So she's a nurse and she's seen this before. So if she doesn't believe in me, why would I? And so after that, it took a few years for me to really eliminate the eating disorder, because I went back to it a little bit, thinking in my mind, well, everybody goes back to it. She told me. But it was that doubt that I clung to. It wasn't the strong belief in myself that I'd conquered this, right? It was that doubt that she had put inside of me. That's what I clung to. By the age, you know, like late 20s, modeling had become a constant. It became the biggest constant in my life. I felt strangely safe in front of the camera. And I felt confident and I felt loved. But I was getting older. And I was starting to feel this yearning for something, meaning, purpose. I had no idea, but there was a slight emptiness inside of me. But I squandered those thoughts. And I reminded myself over and over again that the next steps in my life were what I was living. I was supposed to get married. I was supposed to have kids. And at this point, my self-esteem was so dependent on society and the rules of the place of women. I was locked in. Like, that was my measure. I was living a performance-based life. I found out quickly that that beauty, that external dependency, was quicksand. And when you lose that, you better have some pretty strong foundation. And for me, I just didn't.
0: And you've been listening to Christine Handy talk about her struggle with, of all things, beauty. It can be a blessing. It can be a curse, like so many things in our lives. When we come back, more with Christine Handy and her life story here on Our American Stories.

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0: And we return to Our American Stories and to Christine Handy's story. When we last left off, Christine was at the top of her professional life, that being modeling. She had gotten gigs at Pepsi, J. Crew, Petco, and many more, but her life felt empty, and things were about to get harder. Here again is Christine.
1: So I guess at this time, you know, being a wife and mother and staying in that box that I was living in kind of got confusing for me because I still didn't feel like I was enough. And what was missing, I believe, was who I was. I had no idea who I was. I often asked myself that. I would say to myself, what do you like to do? And I did a lot of things. I modeled, I took care of my house, my kids, I was a wife, and I loved my kids, I loved my job. But, you know, looking back, I felt very lost. My soul was trying to figure out, you know, what was life about? And I really didn't know. And so when I would ask myself, like, what do you like to do? The things that popped into my brain were tennis, yoga, going to lunch with my friends, and things like that. And I would stop myself and go, well, do you really like tennis? And I couldn't answer it. And so instead of taking the time, now I'm in my late 20s. You'd think that I was mature enough at that point to sit myself down and say, you know, really go through those questions. Instead of taking the time and the introspection work that I needed, I started to socialize more. Small talk became kind of normal for me. You know, cocktail parties and shopping and materialism and trying to fill myself up with things instead of, you know, controlling my portion size and controlling my eating. I started to control my happiness by going to buy a new bag. And so I was just switching idols. And also at that time, I would turn on the TV and I'd look at E! Network and Bravo and I'd idolize those famous people and those wealthy characters in society that were displayed all over the networks. And, you know, my place keepers were falling apart, meaning I was getting older, right? So I was aging and crises started to happen in my life. Stress, anxiety began to become a stronghold in my life. I was numbing that.
2: And soon, a huge crisis would begin to unfold in Christine's life.
1: So in 2011, I tore my right ligament in my right wrist, which is not that big of a deal, but it required surgery. And I picked the doctor who I believed would perform the best surgery. Not that I was worried that there would be any permanent problems because of it. My biggest concern at the time was that I was going to be out of yoga for 6 weeks. And so when the cast came off 6 weeks later, I did physical therapy in his office for a day, and then it was the weekend. And the next morning I woke up, it was Saturday morning, and my arm had ballooned. So my right arm looked like my thigh bone, literally. It was a deep red, it was swollen, and the pain was grotesque. And so I gave it about 24 hours before I called the doctor on a Sunday, which was scary for me. I didn't have enough self-worth to think that he would even take the call. And if he took the call, when he took the call, he acted put out. He acted put out, and so the shame that I had felt in my life was reinforced immediately. And when you are in intense pain, it's hard to see what's around you. It's hard to listen to your inner warnings because basically you're saying, all your brain is telling you is get out of pain, get out of pain, get out of pain. And you have a marginalized perspective. For me, I was looking around going, okay, I have to take care of my kids. I can't be in this pain. On that original conversation on that Sunday, he told me I over-iced my arm. And so he said, take off the ice and leave it be. And so I did. And I know that sounds crazy that was his prescription. And looking back now, it does sound crazy to me. But like I said, when you're in that kind of pain and you've been taught that authority has the final say. Listen, he got the medical degree, not me. He's the one that went to Stanford Medical.

0: medical school, not me, and so I trusted him.
1: Which is why Christine continued to see this doctor, even though the pain refused to go away. Then on one of her many visits to his office, he told her what he thought was causing it.
0: He didn't take an x-ray. He didn't take a blood test. He looked at me and he said, you have this thing called RSD. It's a disorder where your brain is telling your limb, which in my case was my arm, that there's pain and swelling, but it's really just in your head. And I thought, wow, I've never heard of this. I can't believe this thing called RSD can be causing this much pain. And so subsequently, he sent me down the hallway to a different office, to a different doctor who was a pain management doctor, who concurred with his diagnosis.
1: Christine then endured 2 nerve block surgeries, pain meds, and was sent to physical therapy. Yet nothing changed for months. The pain was still there. That was because her doctor had misdiagnosed her. And it was a random comment that finally led to Christine seeking other options.
0: One day I was on a walk and one of the employees of the town said to me, hello, and you know, I said hello, and he stopped me and he said, is that a new cast? And I looked down at my arm and I thought, wow, if the town's worker noticed that I'm on my like 8th or 9th cast, I need to see a second opinion. And it was that day that I picked up the phone and called a friend and I said, I know you have an orthopedic doctor that is your friend. Do you think you could call and get me in?
1: This doctor would agree to see her, and Christine would finally get the answers she needed to know.
0: The doctor came into the examination office and he said, I know your doctor. He's very well liked and he has a great reputation. Let's take a look at your arm. Let me take an x-ray. So he took an x-ray and I came back into the room and he came in like 10 minutes later and he was pasty white. And he asked my husband to come outside with him for a moment. And now I started to really worry. And they both came back and said, every bone in your wrist is broken. All those bones have broken and fallen into a pile at the base of your wrist. There's no cartilage left, which means you have an infection that has been undiagnosed. I'm going to put you in surgery today. I'm canceling the rest of my day. And I'm gonna dig out as much infection as possible. I have no idea what I'm going to find. I have no idea what the outcome will be, but I know for a fact that we have to get in there today.
1: Christine was then sent to a specialist in New York and was told she would never have function in her right wrist again. Her arm was fused, and on one of her many trips back to New York, received even more bad news.
0: My arm was fused in 2011. And so I was just trying to figure out, now with bone grafts in my arm and a cadaver bone that replaced my broken bones, how I was going to live for the rest of my life and be a mom and be whatever, you know, do laundry and drive and cook and all those things that I did, how I was going to do those. And so here's where the story gets a little bit more tricky. I was in a hotel room in New York City and I went into the shower to shower and I immediately felt a lump in my breast. And 5 days later, I was diagnosed with an aggressive form of breast cancer.
2: And you've been listening to Christine Handy tell her harrowing story. And my goodness, just having gotten through so much in her life, from an eating disorder to just an emptiness in her life, a recurring feeling that she didn't know who she was. As she said it, I didn't feel like I was enough. And my goodness, in this country, it's so easy to feel that way, man or woman. So much is coming at us. And then a misdiagnosis, and then an actual correct diagnosis, cancer. When we come back, we'll find out what happens next in the life of Christine Handy here on Our American Stories.

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0: And we return to Our American Stories and Christine Handy's story. When we last left off, Christine had endured months of pain due to a misdiagnosis resulting in her losing all function in her right wrist. And she had just been diagnosed with an aggressive form of breast cancer. Here's Christine talking about the moment she found out about her diagnosis.
5: I was home alone. And I was waiting for my husband to get back from wherever he was. I didn't know where he was. I'd been looking for him in our house. And because I couldn't change, I couldn't get dressed because I had this massive cast on, I needed help to help me get out of my robe into clothes. And I felt my phone vibrating in the pocket of my robe. And I looked at the phone and it was an unknown number. And I knew immediately that it was a doctor. And so I picked up the phone, and sure enough, it wasn't a nurse to tell me everything was fine. It was the doctor who I had seen who did the breast biopsy, and he said to me in a very small, meek voice, "You have breast cancer." And the only thing I remember about that conversation or that day, to be honest with you, I said to that man, "Am I going to die?" And he did not answer me. I really quit. Because if you think about it, for the past year, that year, I had depended heavily on my friends and family to drive me, to take care of me, to take care of my family. They used their resources, they used their time, and they left their own families to help me. And now I was facing 28 rounds of chemotherapy, and who knew how many surgeries. And I still had a cast on. My arm had just been grafted. And so I kind of looked at my life and said, I'm a liability. I'm not contributing. And the only thing that I was worth in society was what I look like. And now that's going to be gone. Now I'm scarred up on my arm. Now who knows what's going to happen to my chest. I'm going to lose my hair to chemotherapy. Nobody will love me. And I have no value in society. And so I literally decided not only am I going to quit, but I'm going to take some control in the quitting because I didn't know if I was going to survive. And so I thought, well, I'll just quit before I start. Because my self-esteem was so crushed, because I didn't believe in myself, and because I was so heavily dependent on the external. And so I said to in my own head, I'm just going to take myself out of this equation. I'm going to plan my suicide. And so each day, my friends and some of my family would come over and they would, you know, try to help me emotionally. And I would start to say to them, you know what? I quit. I feel like I'm just stealing joy from you, from my children. My children should be getting the attention, not their sickly mom. I'm going to take my life. And they would say to me, you're stealing this opportunity for us to serve you. We're not going to forsake you. God never forsakes us. We're not going to forsake you. We will stand by your side. And I thought, yeah, right. Once I lose my looks, once I lose what I thought was my value, you guys are going to hit the road, right? Over the next course of the next 2 or 3 weeks, I was waiting for my son to get home from boarding school. So at least I could see him before I took my own life. And so my son got in trouble at school and couldn't come home for 3 weeks. And by the time he got home from boarding school, my friends had convinced me that not only was my life worth fighting for, my life was worth saving, and my value had nothing to do with what I look like. And that was so new. That was such a different concept than the 41 years that I had lived. But I believed them and I trusted them because they continued to show up for me. Sometimes we can't always rely on our own voice. Of course, for me, I couldn't rely on my voice at all. I was so insecure. And I would say to myself, you're not worthy, right? They were telling me I was worthy, and they were backing it up by faith-based scriptures. And it was each and every day when they showed up. It wasn't like they came once a week and taught me this. I wouldn't have believed them, or it wouldn't have been enough for me. But it was day in and day out, and there were multiple women that showed up. And so I had all of those voices for 3 weeks hammering into me. This story has meaning. There is purpose in all of this. We don't know exactly what it is, but there is purpose in it. You just have to give us the privilege of walking through this with you. And I thought they were crazy. There's no way. This isn't a privilege for them. I'm this burden that they have to take care of, or that they feel responsible to take care of. So, right, I was twisting it in my head. They were saying to me, you're a privilege for us to help. And I was saying, not only am I not a privilege, but I'm a burden, right? That was my own self-talk, which was tripping me up again. But after a while, I started to believe them, because that thought and that action was reinforced by their behavior. You know, when I was going through chemotherapy, one day I came back from chemotherapy and my parents literally had to hold me up. So my father's on one side of me, my mother's on the other side of me, and they're walking me into my house because I'm so sick and so weak. And I walk into my house and I see these post-it notes. I see them in my front hall. And we go into the kitchen and I see them in the kitchen. And I walk over, I say to my parents, I'm like, bring me over to one of those post-it notes. And they were all scriptures. One of my friends had come into my house when I was at chemotherapy and posted 250 scriptures around my house. And so wherever I looked, I could look at a scripture. Wherever my kids looked, they could look at a scripture. They were on picture frames, they were on mantles, they were on, you know, my kids' bathrooms, they were in the laundry room. And so I was learning from these courageous women. Now, none of them had had cancer. I didn't have any friends or any contemporaries that had cancer. And so this was all new to all of us. But what they were showing me was that they weren't going to quit on me. And so I credit those voices, those women, those strong, faithful women. But I also credit God. You know, there was some intervention, right? My son got in trouble 3 weekends in a row. So God was stopping him from coming home. If he had come home the first weekend, I wouldn't be here talking to you. And what a shame that would have been. And so by the very fact that my son was delayed for 3 weeks, that ultimately gave me a shot. Now, once I was rooted more in, okay, if these people are going to show up for me, then I better show up for myself. And when I started to show up for myself, I started to pour into more faith-based things. I started to listen to podcasts from preachers. I turned off Bravo TV. I turned off E! Entertainment TV. I turned off the news. And the only things that I would listen to were life-giving things. There was this shift that was going on, and after 15 months of shutting out the world that I knew, I was able to make a grand shift in my perspective. And what I did after I've completed my chemotherapy was I said to my friends, okay, you gave me life, so to speak. You taught me that it is a privilege to serve, and that's what I do now. So for the past 6-7 years, every day that I wake up, it's an opportunity to serve, whether it's telling my story or whether it's modeling in New York Fashion Runway at 51 years old, flat-chested, and helping to be a voice for those people, or if it's just encouraging my friends and showing up for people, total strangers. They taught me how to live a life of service, and that's what I do.
0: And a special thanks to Monty on the storytelling, and a special thanks to Christine Handy for sharing her story. My goodness, those words at the end. I turned off all the things that didn't matter, the Bravo channel and all the TV, and I poured only life-giving things into my mind, into my heart, into my soul. And that created a grand shift in perspective. And a special thanks to all of her friends, those people who poured so much love into her life. The story of Christine Handy, here on Our American Stories.

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12: This is Our American Stories, and we tell stories about everything here on this show, as you know. Which brings us to George Will, the renowned political columnist, whose very best writing is about baseball. Here's George.
11: I was born in May 1941 in the nick of time. I had 11 days to get my bearings before it began. The streak. It was the greatest event of a baseball season that flared dazzlingly on the eve of darkness. There were just 16 teams in 10 cities, and St. Louis was baseball's westernmost outpost. But the future, California, was present in San Francisco's Joe DiMaggio and San Diego's Ted Williams. Williams was so volatile as a colt and as one-dimensional as a surgeon. DiMaggio's cool elegance concealed a passion to excel at every aspect of the game. Williams used a postal scale in the clubhouse to make sure humidity had not increased the weight of his bats. The officials of the Louisville Slugger Company once challenged Williams to pick the one bat among six that weighed half an ounce more than the other five. He did. He once sent back to the factory a shipment of bats because he sensed that the handles were too thick. They were, by 5/100ths of an inch. In 1941, Williams was hitting .39955 going into the season-ending doubleheader in Philadelphia's Shibe Park. Daylight savings had ended the night before, so the autumn shadows that made hitting hard would be even worse. If Williams had not played, his average would have been rounded up to 400. Instead, he went 6-for-8, including a blazing double that broke a public address speaker. He finished at 406. Today, when a batter hits a sacrifice fly, he is not charged with an at bat. In 1941, he was. Williams' manager, Joe Cronin, estimates Williams hit 14 of them. So under today's rules, his average would have been 419. Since then, the highest average has been George Brett's 390 in 1980. Williams' achievement is one of the greatest in baseball history, but not the greatest in 1941. Nothing in baseball quite matches DiMaggio's 56-game hitting streak. The Yankees were on a tear, so at home they rarely batted in the bottom of the ninth. DiMaggio had to get his hits in 8 innings. And in the 38th game of his streak, he was hitless entering the bottom of the 8th with the Yankees ahead 3-1. He was scheduled to be the fourth batter. The first batter popped out, the second walked, and Tommy Henrich was up and worried. He was a power hitter who rarely bunted, but if he hit into a double play, the streak probably would end. He returned to the dugout and got manager Joe McCarthy's permission to bunt. Then DiMaggio hit a double. On July 8th in Detroit, the American League won the most exciting All-Star game when, with two out in the bottom of the ninth and the National League leading 5-4, Williams hit a three-run home run to Briggs Stadium's upper deck. When play resumed after the All-Star break with DiMaggio's streak at 48, he erupted for 17 hits and 31 at-bats. As the pressure intensified, DiMaggio's performance became greater. He had four hits in the 50th game, went 4-for-8 in the doubleheader that ran the streak to 53, had two hits in the 55th game and three in the 56th. The streak ended in Cleveland when the Indians' third baseman, Ken Keltner, made two terrific stops of rocketed grounders. Both times, his momentum carried him into foul territory from which he threw DiMaggio out by a blink. In those 56 games, DiMaggio hit .408 with 91 hits, 35 for extra bases, including 15 home runs. He drove in 55 runs and scored 56. The next day, he began a 16-game hitting streak. When it ended, he had hit safely in 72 of 73 games, not counting his hit in the All-Star game. Most records are improved by small increments, not this one. The consecutive game hitting record for a Yankee had been 29. The modern Major League record had been George Sisler's 41. The all-time Major League record had been Willie Keeler's 44. DiMaggio fell short only of two other professional hitting streaks, 69 games by Joe Wilhoit of Wichita of the Western League in 1919, and 61 in 1933 by an 18-year-old playing for the San Francisco Seals named Joe DiMaggio. During DiMaggio's streak, radio broadcasts had been interrupted to bring bulletins about his progress. But once radio interrupted baseball, on the night of May 27th, when the Braves were playing the Giants in the Polo Grounds, both teams left the field for a while at 10:30, and the public address announcer said, "Ladies and gentlemen, the President of the United States."
13: Of the United States.
11: About 17,000 fans listened to FDR's radio address describing the lowering clouds of danger. Michael Seidel, author of Streak, Joe DiMaggio in the Summer of 41, says DiMaggio was a lot like the taciturn, enduring characters then played in movies by Jimmy Stewart and Gary Cooper, who was soon to play Lou Gehrig. DiMaggio, number 5, was the successor to Lou Gehrig, number 4, who died on June 2, 1941, of the disease that now bears his name. Gehrig was 17 days shy of his 38th birthday. He died 16 years to the day after he became the Yankees' regular first baseman in Game 2 of a streak of 2,130 games consecutive played. DiMaggio's similar stance toward life, a steely will, understated style, relentless consistency, was mesmerizing to a nation that knew it would soon need what he epitomized, heroism for the long haul. However, the unrivaled elegance of his career is defined by two numbers even more impressive than his 56. They are 8 and 0. 8 is the astonishingly small difference between his 13-year career totals for home runs, 361, and strikeouts, 369. In the 1986 and 1987 seasons, Jose Canseco hit 64 home runs and struck out 332 times. 0 is the number of times DiMaggio was thrown out in his entire career going from first to third base. On the field, the man made few mistakes. Off the field, he made a big one in his marriage to Marilyn Monroe. But even it enlarged his mythic status, as when they were in Japan and she visited U.S. troops in Korea. Upon her return to Tokyo, she said to him ingenuously, "You've never heard cheering like that. There must have been 50 or 60,000. He said dryly, "Oh, yes, I have." They had gone to Japan at the recommendation of a friend, Lefty O'Doul, manager of the San Francisco Seals, who said that in a foreign country they could wander around without drawing crowds. The friend did not know that Japan was then obsessed with things American, especially baseball stars and movie stars. When the most famous of each category landed, it took their car 6 hours to creep to their hotel through more than 1 million people. As a Californian, he represented baseball's future. He and San Diego's Ted Williams, a 21-year-old rookie in 1939 when DiMaggio was 24. DiMaggio, a son of San Francisco fishermen, was proud, reserved, and as private as possible for the bearer, the second generation of America's premium athletic tradition, the Yankee greatness established by Babe Ruth and Lou Gehrig. DiMaggio felt violated by the sight of Marilyn filming the famous scene in The 7 Years Itch when a gust of wind from a Manhattan subway grate blows her skirt up over her waist.
14: Isn't it delicious?
11: Pride, supposedly one of the 7 deadly sins, is often a virtue and the source of others. DiMaggio was pride incarnate. And he and Hank Greenberg did much to stir ethnic pride among Italian Americans and Jews. When, as a player, DiMaggio had nothing left to prove, he was asked why he still played so hard every day. "Because," he said, "every day there is apt to be some child in the stands who has never before seen me play." An entire ethic, the code of craftsmanship, can be tickled from that admirable thought. Not that DiMaggio practiced the full range of his craft. When one of his managers was asked if DiMaggio could bunt, He said he did not know, and I'll never find out either. DiMaggio, one of Jefferson's natural aristocrats, proved that a healthy democracy knows and honors nobility when it sees it.
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9: Music to the president's ears. I'm Angelo Bavaro, Fox News. Supreme Court Chief Justice John Roberts is allowing the White House to continue construction on its $400 million ballroom project for now. President Trump says it's vital for national security.
10: It's going to be the greatest of its kind anywhere that's ever been built, and it's something that presidents have wanted to be built for over 150 years.
9: The Supreme Court is considering the Trump administration's emergency request to intervene in lawsuits over that project. That temporary order came hours before lower court rulings would have forced a stop to above-ground construction of that project because the president did not get congressional approval. The president made those comments while campaigning in South Carolina for Senator Darlene Graham. She's headed for a primary runoff election on Tuesday against Congressman Ralph Norman.
11: I will always stand for the Second Amendment. To me, gun control is how steady you hold your weapon.
9: Graham was appointed by the governor of South Carolina to finish out her late brother, Senator Lindsey Graham's term. Nancy Kissinger has died. The widow of the late Henry Kissinger died at her home in Connecticut almost 3 years after her husband passed away at the age of 100. Former New York City Mayor Mike Bloomberg posting on social media that she was the ultimate diplomat. No cause of death has been given. She was 92 years old. ICE is now considering shifting to a find and arrest posture of Haitian nationals. That's after giving them several weeks to turn themselves into ICE officers since TPS officially ended on July 27th. Fox is told that in recent days in Ohio alone, about 300 Haitians have been arrested by ICE. That number is expected to increase dramatically. 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
8: WOAI Traffic Center.
3: Long-term road construction is going to continue on the upper level of I-10 westbound between North Frio Street and going to Culebra. Currently, only the right lane is available, but the lower levels are completely available to use. It looks like as you make your way on Loop 1604 westbound, the exit ramp to get onto La Cantera Parkway is going to be permanently shut down while a new ramp is being built up. This is anticipated to open up later on this fall. I'm William Shotwell, News Radio 1200 WOAI.
12: Conditions ahead for the weekend. A heat advisory all the way through Sunday evening. A generally clear sky overnight, a low of 78. Sunshine, hot conditions this weekend. 103 the high Saturday and Sunday with heat indices approaching 110. I'm meteorologist Mark Thibodeau from the Weather Channel on San Antonio's official weather station. 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
13: The nonpartisan Cook political report has shifted its projection in Texas, saying the race for governor is now likely Republican instead of solid Republican. But Governor Abbott says he's not concerned.
14: 4 years ago when Beto was running against me, we were neck and neck in polls, and that turned out to be a double-digit win.
13: The report said Abbott's Democratic opponent, Gina Hinojosa, needs to substantially raise her fundraising efforts to be truly competitive come November. The number of Texans living under drought conditions is over double what it was just last week. New federal data shows almost 11 million Texans are now living in drought areas, up 133% from last Thursday. Drought covers over 36% of the state. Now, the rapid expansion marks a sharp reversal from late July when summer rains brought temporary relief across much of Texas. I'm Carrie Lockheed.
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0: is Lee Habib, and this is Our American Stories, the show where America is the star and the American people. Up next, a story out of coal country about a miner who would take on a hefty second job. Here to tell the story is the Appalachian storyteller, J.D. Phillips, a YouTuber with a phenomenal channel. Let's get into the story.
1: My name is Harrison Mays, and I was born just before the turn of the century in 1898. Our cabin was located on a place called Barren Creek, just below the Kentucky-Tennessee state line. Like most folks back then, Ma and Pa spent most days scratching at the flinty soil on a rocky hillside farm, growing just enough food to raise their 8 children. Seems everyone had large families back then. Heck, a man needed all the helping hands he could get. How else were the chores gonna get done? Like milking the cow, collecting the chicken eggs, or the endless toting of water from the creek to the homestead. Not that us kids minded, though. It seemed like a privilege to help out our Pa. He was a hard-working, God-fearing man. And what I remember the most about him is it seemed he always had a lot of worry written across his face and behind his eyes. Not that he ever said any of it out loud, but we all knew it was there. He spent many a night standing on the porch, studying the position of the moon or the shapes of the clouds. He always seemed to know exactly when it was going to rain, and he could predict a bad winter coming months in advance. In many ways, Pa was one of the last truly free men, men that were part of the wilderness itself. Just like his father and his grandfather before him, Pa had never worked a day in his life for money. He had never clocked in or out. Instead, he lived as one with both the forest and the wild beasts that inhabited it. The turn of the century brought many changes to everyone who called these isolated mountains home, including my family. You see, the coal industry was born out of the ashes of the war between the states, and for the first time, jobs found their way into this remote region. Within a few short years, company towns had sprung up all up and down the hollers, and they needed all sorts of workers. Loggers to clear the land, hands at the sawmill, carpenters to build the shack houses, more men to build the new railroad, but most of all, they needed men willing to work in total darkness for 12 hours a day, deep inside a hole dug for more than a mile deep into the side of a mountain, armed with little more than a pickaxe. What they needed was men to dig the coal. One by one, men moved their families out of their ancestral cabins and away from their hillside farms that they had worked all their lives. And they moved them into these coal camps. And by the time I was 5 years old, my Pa traded his life as a mountain man for a lifetime of coal dust. Pa moved us all a few miles outside of Hillsboro, Kentucky, where he was hired on at the Fork Mountain Coal Camp. For the next several years, I spent most of my days attending the company school and helping Ma around the house. Most of my siblings were old enough to work in the mine with Pa. But me? No. I loved school. Bible study was my favorite part of the day. And our teacher, Miss Sally, would even let me take home a few sheets of scratch paper each day for me to practice writing Bible verses. I hoped I'd grow up and become a preacher. I spent most nights after supper using small pieces of coal that Paul had brought home, drawing pictures with Bible verses underneath them to show Miss Sally the next morning. One day, on my 14th birthday, Miss Sally made cookies for me at school, and she gave me a big hug. She told me she would miss me. "Oh, Miss Sally, I ain't going nowhere," I replied. "But Harrison, don't you know? You're 14 now. A boy's schooling is done when he turns that age." "Well, what will I do now?" I asked. "Why, you'll work in the coal mine, of course. You don't need no more schooling to work in the mine." "But Miss Sally, all my life I've been aiming on becoming a preacher, not a miner." The young teacher paused for a moment of reflection, and then she spoke. "Son, You don't have to be a preacher in a church to spread God's message. Just trust in the Lord, and He'll show you the way. And just like that, in that moment, my school days were over. And in many ways, so was my childhood. And I didn't know it at the time, but I would spend the rest of my life working in the darkness of a cold, damp coal mine. So there I was, just barely a teenager, but somehow a man at the same time, working 12 hours a day for the same coal company as my father. They called me a coupler boy. You see, electricity had come to the coal mine, and no longer did mules carry the coal carts out of the mine. Instead, there was a metal cable pulley system that pulled an endless train of coal carts, each full with over a ton of coal, up to the mouth of the mine. Each of these carts were coupled together with a pin that had to be removed at exactly the precise moment to separate the cart from the cable pulley system. The cart would continue down the tracks, and the pulley would roll up and back into the mine and start the process over again. Removing that pin at precisely the right moment was risky business, to say the least. My friend Tommy and I, we saw many boys lose fingers, and even one boy lost an arm when he got caught between the carts. It seemed it wasn't a matter of if you would get hurt. The only question was when. I still remember that Friday morning like it was yesterday. My pa and all my brothers and me, we set out for the mine in a light mountain rain. As we all entered the mine, my pa looked back at me as he grabbed his coal tags and his lunch bucket. "Be careful today. That rain is going to make everything slippery, and we can't afford for you to get hurt." "Yes, sir, pa," and I replied. And slippery it was. That entire morning, all us boys were slipping back and forth in the muck and the mud, uncoupling those cars. My buddy Tommy suddenly yelled out, "Harrison, help me! My overalls are caught in a pinch!"
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8: I think you'll agree with me. 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

0: while screaming the entire time. His weight made the cart unsteady, and it looked as if the cart was going to tip over, just enough to make the coal jump the tracks. I stood frozen for a split second. I didn't know whether to run, help Tommy, or get out of the way. In the blink of an eye, I heard the crashing sound of the cart jumping the track, tearing up the side of the wall as it raced towards me. I took one step in the mud, and I slipped and fell. There was no time to escape. I kicked my legs frantically, trying to move out of the way. By now, Tommy had freed himself, and he had jumped off the coal cart, and he was yelling,
1: "Harrison, get out of there, quick!"
0: I had nowhere to turn, and the entire cart barreled into my chest. I broke nearly every bone in my body, and folks who saw it said my eyes popped right out of their sockets. Desperately, the miners began to dig me out of the rubble as the company doctor arrived on the scene of the accident. I had lost consciousness, and I was just laying there, a heap of broken bones. When they pulled my body out of the mine, the doctor shook his head and he told my pa,
2: "Well, I'm sorry, but there ain't nary a chance that he'll make it through the night. Ain't no sense in trying to get him to a hospital in this weather. He'll never make it. Best thing to do is to take him home, call the family in, and say your goodbyes."
0: As I laid there lifeless on that bed, I could feel my family all around me, but I couldn't make out what any one of them were saying. I just remember my mama's tear-stricken face, and then I turned my head and I realized I was looking down on my lifeless body from up above. I was caught somewhere in between this world and the next one, that instant when a soul separates from its body. I didn't feel any pain, but I felt like I wasn't done. My life hadn't even begun yet.
1: "God, please, please don't let me die. I promise if you'll let me live, I'll spend all of my days telling the world about you. I promise I'll tell the entire world, far beyond those mountain ridges. Just let me live, and everyone will know your name."
0: Now, I need to pause here for just a moment. You see, there was no way Harrison Mays should have ever survived that accident. No man could have lived through it, much less a young boy. But sometimes, when we least expect it, even when there's no other possible explanation, God can do the impossible. That's right. Harrison did survive, and within 3 days, he climbed off his deathbed, and he dedicated the rest of his life to telling everyone he could about God. Once Harrison returned to the coal mines, he was a changed man. In his mind, he had to get busy in a hurry, telling the world about God. Now, back in those days, one of the biggest events to happen in rural Appalachia was when a tent revival came to your town. Everyone and their brother would go to these events to see and hear everything from preaching, singing, snake handling, dancing, and everything in between. Harrison figured the Lord said to make a joyful noise, so he first tried his hand at singing. The only problem was, well, he couldn't sing a lick. And though he was making a joyful noise, well, it was just noise that most folks could do without. When the next tent revival came to town, he tried his hand at preaching. But his combined fear of public speaking and the blank looks on the faces of the churchgoers told him that preaching wasn't exactly his calling either. One day, the up-and-coming preacher was sitting on the front porch, asking the Lord for a sign on what to do, when a new idea came to him, literally. There standing right in front of him was his pet hog, Isaac, just standing there looking at him. Harrison quickly ran to the lean-to shed, and within a minute, he re-emerged with a bucket of white paint and a paintbrush. He dipped his brush into the paint and began painting, "Sin Not," down each side of the black pig. Since pigs roamed freely back then, fattening up on chestnuts, within a few days, everybody in the mining camp had read those words, "Sin Not." Harrison knew he was onto something, and he began painting his simple message on the sides of mountains, rocks, trees, barns, and even on coal cars bound for faraway places. He soon resorted to making signs out of wood, cardboard, and oilcloth, carrying messages such as "Get Right with God" and "Jesus is Coming." To fund his ministry, he began working double shifts in the coal mines, one for his family and one for the Lord.

0: All the miners knew of his signs, and some would laugh while others would shake their heads in disbelief. However, they admired his effort, and every now and then, they would donate a load of coal towards Harrison's ministry. Heck, even the mining company let him use an abandoned building on the property as his workshop. By 1940, Harrison's father had passed away from the dreaded black lung. As was a common practice back then, the loving son made his father's tombstone out of concrete right in the backyard. It was in that moment that Harrison had another aha moment. He began making concrete crosses and hearts weighing as much as 1,500 pounds and placing them on the side of highways for all to see. He first began by placing them in nearby states, Kentucky, Tennessee, and Virginia. And within a decade, he had signs in nearly every state on the East Coast. He'd work in the coal mines all night and build crosses in his backyard all day. Once he had five or six ready, he would rent a truck and a driver, and together, the two would strike out until he found a spot that looked good to him. He would simply pull up and dig a hole, and using a pulley system that he had built on the truck, he would lower the 1,500-pound cross into place. Many times, property owners would run out and yell, "What are you doing? You can't leave that here. Get off my property." Harrison would simply load up in the truck and make his getaway. Nearly every week, he would get a legal notice demanding that he come back and remove a cross, but he never would. He had the most trouble in Virginia. Lawmakers there were fed up with his religious signs, and they passed a law stating that all roadside signs must be licensed and taxed by the state. Once the new law was passed, the Virginia Highway Department dug up 39 of his crosses, drove them to the Tennessee side of the Cumberland Gap, and dumped them right on the side of the road. For their trouble, they sent Harrison a bill of $39. During the years 1920 through the 1980s, Harrison planted thousands of crosses in 44 states across America. He created signs on the side of mountains near airports stating, "Prepare to meet God." He mailed an estimated 58,000 empty whiskey bottles containing scripture in 14 different languages all over the world. His bottles have been found in the Philippines, the Netherlands, and even Africa. It's estimated that Harrison Mays spent $100,000 of his own money funding his ministry during his lifetime. As he would say, "Every penny I ever made is God's anyway. I'm just 126 pounds of mud." Harrison Mays never drove during his life, and he walked or rode a bike everywhere he went. He even walked to and from his marriage to his wife Lily, who supported him his entire life and supported his ministry. Harrison was at home at any church, and he spent his entire life telling anyone he met about the Lord. Harrison Mays went on to glory and met his Maker in 1986. 3 months later, his wife Lily joined him there. However, today, if you look hard enough, you can still find many of his roadside crosses and hearts dotted throughout the South. There's even a permanent collection of his work at the Museum of Appalachia in Tennessee. Till next time, my friends, in the words of Harrison Mays, get right with God, because Jesus is coming.
1: A beautiful piece of storytelling by J.D. Phillips, known as the Appalachian Storyteller. He has a YouTube channel that's phenomenal. Such respect and regard for this part of the country. Not enough stories on this show told about this part of the country, and we're fixing that. The story of Harrison Mays, a classic American story about faith and so much more, here on Our American Stories. 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
1: Return to Our American Stories. Up next, the story of how one of America's most notorious criminals was caught because of one savvy oil man from Oklahoma. Here to tell the story of how Machine Gun Kelly was captured is Joe Urschel, author of The Year of Fear, and later, as you'll hear, Dr. T. Lindsey Baker, author of A Gangster Tour of Texas, and numerous other books. Let's get into the story. Here's Joe Urschel to start us off.
6: The story takes place in 1933. The unemployment rate was up to 40%. Thousands of banks were closed. Catastrophic dust storms were beginning to kick up across the Southwest and the Midwest. They'd blow so hard and so strong with so much fine silt that the people who lived in that area would have to do things like drape their child's beds and carriages with wet sheets just to prevent the silt from coming in and choking them to death. It would blow so far that it would turn snow red in New England, kill livestock in the fields. While all this is going on, of course, FDR takes office and announces that
15: the only thing we have to fear is fear itself.
6: At the very same time, an incredible spate of kidnappings begin occurring across the country. With the banks drying up, the bank robbing business isn't as good as it used to be, and an estimated 2,000 kidnappings occurred between 1930 and 1933. Companies were issuing kidnapping insurance. People in Hollywood were driving around in armor-plated limousines with armed guards in the passenger seat. They would snatch a wealthy individual, ransom them, and then release them with the caveat that everything would be fine unless they go to the authorities. If they do go to the authorities, we'll return and kill you, not only you, but all the members of your family as well. So these are tough times in the U.S., with tougher times coming. In the midst of this, George Kelly and his glamorous wife decide that they are going to kidnap the richest oil man in the Southwest.
16: It's hot summertime. Charles F. Urschel and his wife were playing bridge with friends Walter R. Jarrett and his wife on the screen porch of the Urschel home in Oklahoma City.
6: And with an almost remarkable lack of planning,
16: out of the darkness appeared two armed men. Stick them up. We want Urschel.
6: Kelly, armed with a machine gun, and his partner Albert Bates, armed with a .45, burst into the Urschel home, run up to the bridge game, and suddenly discover that they don't know which of the two guys is Urschel. So, making all kinds of threats, they demand that Urschel reveal himself, which he doesn't do. He just sits there. So does Walter. So Kelly says,
16: "We'll take you both."
6: And they speed off into the night. A couple miles out of town, they realize that they could probably identify which one was Urschel by emptying their wallets. So they stop the car, they get the wallets, take all of the money, they give them 10 bucks to get a cab back to town, and they take off with Urschel.
16: Urschel was no ordinary businessman.
6: Farm kid, grew up, enlisted in the Army during the First World War. When he got out, he was bound and determined that the last thing he was going to do any more of was farming. So he strikes out for Oklahoma and decides to try to make his fortune in the oil business. He hooks up with the aptly named Tom Slick,
16: the king of the wildcatters.
6: Unfortunately, right at the peak of their oil business, Tom Slick, age 47, kind of your classic type A behavior guy, has a massive heart attack and dies.
16: Urschel continued running his empire and in time married Slick's widow, Berenice. Urschel's own wife was Berenice's sister. So he ended up being the husband of two sisters.
6: And of course, that generates a lot of headlines in the paper about how rich these folks are and in what their oil holdings entail. All of this was the interesting reading that got Kelly thinking about kidnapping Charles Urschel.
16: The two hoodlums were no ordinary thugs either.
6: Kelly started out in Memphis, Tennessee. He was the child of upper middle class parents. He was a caddy at the local country club, pretty smart kid. In fact, he's not known to have killed anybody. He didn't like machine guns. He was kind of afraid of them. He was one of these charming, hail fellow, well-met Irishmen, but he did not enjoy a very good relationship with his father, whom he hated. And when he caught his father in a tryst with another woman, basically blackmailed him and said, "I won't tell mom about this." This is when he's in high school. "If you give me the family car and increase my allowance by X amount of money," which Kelly then used his new transportation and his money to hop across the border to Arkansas, which was a wet state. Tennessee was dry. And that's when he started his liquor running business as a young entrepreneur in high school. And things basically went downhill from there. But that wasn't good enough for Catherine. Catherine wanted to be married to the most famous criminal in all of America. So she started working on his reputation. She buys him a machine gun at a pawn shop in Fort Worth, then starts spreading stories about him at speakeasies all over Fort Worth. She would leave the spent shells behind and say that, you know, "We've been down to the farm and George has been working on his skills and he can shoot walnuts off a fence post or write his name on the side of a barn with this gun." And then that got into the press, and one thing led to another, and suddenly we have this psychopathic machine gun Kelly.
16: Their destination? A farm owned by the stepfather of George Kelly's wife.
6: It's a sad, broken down farm with a few animals. They cover his ears with cotton and tape them shut.
16: There, they held Urschel captive for 9 days. The motive? 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
6: But nevertheless, he's the kind of guy who does not part with his money very willingly. He is blind and deaf and bound and determined that if he ever gets out, he's going to come back and find these guys and get his money back.
16: Urschel's friend made the money delivery in Kansas City on Sunday, July 30th, 1933, 8 days after the abduction. The next evening, a disheveled man approached the back door of the Urschel mansion. It was the missing Charles F. Urschel, who had been carried to the outskirts of Norman, just south of Oklahoma City, and was left at the side of the road. Kelly, Bates, and their accomplices congratulated themselves on what they believed had been a perfect crime. What Kelly and the others did not realize was that Charles F. Urschel was not just a financial genius. He had what today might be called a photographic memory.
1: And you've been listening to Dr. T. Lindsey Baker and Joe Urschel tell the story of the kidnapping of one of the richest oil men in the country, and by virtue of that, tell the story of Machine Gun Kelly. The story of Machine Gun Kelly and the Southwest Oil Man continues here on Our American Stories.
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1: And we return to Our American Stories and the story of the capture of Machine Gun Kelly. When we last left off, wealthy oilman Charles F. Urschel had been released after his ransom was paid. But to the surprise of the FBI and later his captors, Urschel wasn't just good at business. Let's return to the story. Here to start us off is Dr. T. Lindsay Baker.
22: Urschel was not just a financial genius. He had what today might be called a photographic memory.
6: He knows how long the car ride took. He also realizes that they were going in a circuitous route designed to confuse him. But this is a guy who's been working his whole career for the King of the Wildcatters. He and Urschel have been finding oil all over Oklahoma and Texas, and they know just about every inch of that territory, backward and forward. And realizes, of course, that he's on a farm. He begins counting the number of different animals.
22: A bull, 4 milk cows, a flock of guineas.
6: What the postman's name is, who the local prostitute is,
22: Most importantly, he noted hearing the regular drone of an airplane.
6: He realizes that at 9:30 in the morning and at 5:30 at night, a plane is passing overhead. So he puts all that in the data bank while he's leaving his fingerprints all over anywhere he possibly can.
22: The very evening that the fatigued and careworn Charles Urschel stumbled to his own back door, Special Agent Gus Jones plied him with questions. The federal lawman must have smiled to himself when he discovered the remarkable recall that the oil man offered. Just Urschel's observation that he heard the kidnapper's car rattle across the bumpy Canadian River Bridge, plus his estimate of the 8-hour driving time during his release, pointed southward toward Texas.
6: Gus Jones just listens to this data dump, and having started out telling him that finding these kidnappers would be like finding a needle in a haystack, after 90 minutes of talking to Charles, he said, well, we just got a really small haystack.
22: Jones assigned investigators to find out what localities to the south experienced the same sequence of rain and wind that Urschel remembered, and to check commercial airline schedules. They quickly concluded that the airplane sound likely came from a daily American Airlines flight between Meacham Field in Fort Worth and Amarillo.
6: Urschel borrows a plane from one of his oil friends. They go up in the air, fly the route. They look down using Urschel's sketch of what he thinks the farm looks like, identify a farm that looks exactly like the drawing.
22: Jones dispatched Agent Edward Dowd. The investigator arrived there only 3 days after Urschel's release, visiting in the guise of a mortgage salesman. Dowd confirmed what the oil man remembered. The house had a broken window pane patched with cardboard. The floorboards ran the right directions. He saw the correct number of cattle, mules, and even guineas. When the agent asked for a drink of water on the hot summer day, the pulley at the well made the right squeak, and the water had the same mineralized taste that Urschel described. There was no question in the lawman's mind.
6: Urschel insists that he be in the lead car, the raiding party, with a sawed-off shotgun on his lap. And in the middle of the night, they burst in. They arrest the Shannons and a fellow named Harvey Bailey, who was staying at the farm, kind of hiding out after his escape from state prison in Kansas. Harvey Bailey, an incredible character. Bailey was considered the most successful bank robber in American history. He was a guy who basically invented the modern form of bank robbing, which involves determining what the best escape routes are, riding the escape routes, figuring out when there's the most money in the bank to be robbed by studying the local economy and the county tax records, what the police activity is like, how far away the police station is, what kind of cars the police have, if they have any. Basically, if Harvey was planning your bank robbery, it was going to go well, and nobody was going to know who did it. He robbed the Lincoln National Bank of so much money that the bank failed the next day. He did so well in the 20s that by the late 20s, he retired from the bank robbing business and opened a series of gas stations and car washes in Chicago, but lost all his money in the market crash and had to go back to the business that he knew so well. So he had worked with George and, in fact, had lent George $1,000 when George was low on funds. So after he heard about the kidnapping, he went down to the farm in Wise County to collect the money that George owed him and to nurse a wound that he sustained when he was escaping from prison. He just happens to be sleeping in the backyard on a cot.
22: In the semi-darkness just before dawn, Gus Jones awakened Harvey Bailey with the muzzle of a machine gun. Meanwhile, George Kelly and Albert Bates absconded with the ransom money.
6: So even though George and Catherine had already fled the scene along with Albert Bates to launder their money, the FBI agents still score an important victory here by pulling in Harvey Daily. And it arrives just in time for J. Edgar Hoover, who was not yet director of the FBI. In fact, he was barely holding on to his job. When FDR took office, his first choice for attorney general was a guy named Thomas Walsh, senator from Wyoming. Walsh had a long and bad history with J. Edgar Hoover. During the Harding administration, J. Edgar Hoover's job was to, well, you know, he tapped his phone and he read his mail and he tried to entrap him in a hotel room with a woman to get incriminating evidence on him, none of which succeeded, but it did succeed in making a lifelong enemy of Mr. Walsh. Walsh vowed to get rid of that miserable son of a as soon as he got to town. Now, unfortunately, Walsh was 72 years old, and before he got to town, he went down to Miami and married a Cuban debutante. And on the train ride back to Washington, when the train stopped in North Carolina, Walsh's wife woke up, but he did not. Subsequently, you know, the FDR was prosecuting, a war on this, a war on that, a war on everything, and war on crime. So J. Edgar is under a lot of pressure at this time to bring in some big score, and it looks like the machine gun Kelly case could be the one. The FBI had just been given the sole responsibility for chasing kidnappers across state lines. They were really the only organization that could bring this to fruition, but there were two problems that they still had. One was the fact that they were not an armed police force. They were not trained in weapons. Most of them were lawyers and accountants who would help local municipalities prosecute criminal investigations. So Hoover looked around his agencies to try to find people who would be skilled enough to go up against machine gunners and shotgun wielders and whatnot. And he discovers that he's got fewer than 12. So he puts those guys together. They find Kelly in Memphis, Tennessee, successfully arrest him.
22: George Kelly, R.G. Shannon, Albert Bates, and Harvey Bailey all went to the federal penitentiary in Leavenworth, Kansas, while Catherine Kelly and her mother, Ora Shannon, went to a penal institution for women. All of them with life sentences. When the U.S. Department of Justice opened a new maximum security prison on Alcatraz Island in California, it transferred Kelly, Bates, and Bailey there.
6: The Urschels lived happily ever after, but Charles, by that point, had softened on the whole affair, and he went to FDR and Hoover and said, look, Harvey Bailey had nothing to do with this. You know, we ought to let him out. He agrees to probation for Harvey and sets him up in Joplin, Missouri, with a job as a cabinet maker. He lived out the rest of his life without committing another crime.
22: 2 decades later, George Kelly died in federal prison. His body went unclaimed. So a released R.G. Boss Shannon agreed to bury him in a plot that he owned in Wise County. There, beneath a homemade concrete marker, lie the remains of the man who coined the term still used for the FBI when he declared at his Memphis arrest, I knew you G-men would get me.
1: And a special thanks to Dr. T. Lindsey Baker and to Joe Urschel for sharing the story. A special thanks also to the Fort Worth Public Library and the Library of Congress for allowing us to access this audio. The story of the oil man who brought Machine Gun Kelly to justice here on Our American Stories. 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
24: Construction continues. I'm Deborah Valentine, Fox News. Construction of the White House ballroom will continue at least for now due to a decision by the U.S. Supreme Court. Here's Fox's Shannon Bream.
25: That order from the Chief Justice came just hours before a lower court decision would have kicked in, forcing a halt to much of the construction on the ballroom complex. The president reacting to today's order, saying he is grateful for the decision and adding that construction is under budget and ahead of schedule. So for now, that 2-1 lower court decision against the administration is on hold. According to today's order from Roberts, that is the status quo until either he or the Fuller court takes further action. That could include anything from upholding the lower court decision, meaning portions of the project would be halted, to granting a longer-term stay that would fully allow construction to continue.
24: The lawsuit challenge is because the president did not seek congressional approvals. President Trump traveling to South Carolina Friday night to rally for Republican Senate candidate Senator Darlene Graham. Here's Fox's Christina Coleman.
26: President Trump took the stage showing a strong support for Darlene Graham before she takes on Representative Ralph Norman in Tuesday's runoff election. He said that she was a perfect appointment to carry on her brother's term. And Trump said that he asked her to run for Senate. The president also made clear that he feels electing Darlene Graham will help ensure the Democrats don't succeed in pushing open border policies and massive tax hikes while destroying the progress he says his administration has made. The late Senator Lindsey Graham was very effective in carrying on the president's agenda, and his sister says she would be very proud to do the same, noting Trump's crackdown on illegal immigration and crime.
24: Senator Graham hitting back against critics who say she has no political background, saying neither did President Trump. 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
27: Up I-10 westbound between North Frio Street and Calabria. Currently, only the right lane is available, but the lower levels are completely available to use. It looks like as you make your way on Loop 1604 westbound, the exit ramp to get onto La Cantera Parkway is going to be permanently shut down while a new ramp is being built up. This is anticipated to open up later on this fall. I'm William Shotwell, News Radio 1200 WOAI.
3: Hot conditions ahead for the weekend. A heat advisory all the way through Sunday evening. A generally clear sky overnight, a low of 78. Sunshine, hot conditions this weekend. 103 the high Saturday and Sunday with heat indices approaching 110. I'm meteorologist Mark Thibodeau from the Weather Channel on San Antonio's official weather station. 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
4: The nonpartisan Cook political report has shifted its projection in Texas, saying the race for governor is now likely Republican instead of solid Republican. But Governor Abbott says he's not concerned.
5: 4 years ago when Beto was running against me, we were neck and neck in polls, and that turned out to be a double-digit win.
4: The report said Abbott's Democratic opponent, Gina Hinojosa, needs to substantially raise her fundraising efforts to be truly competitive come November. The number of Texans living under drought conditions is over double what it was just last week. New federal data shows almost 11 million Texans are now living in drought areas, up 133% from last Thursday. The drought covers over 36% of the state. Now, the rapid expansion marks a sharp reversal from late July when summer rains brought temporary relief across much of Texas. I'm Carrie Lockheed.
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17: It was a law in Michigan, but it seems like that law is pretty much gone. And there's so many waivers. I don't know if there's too many kids that start after Labor Day anymore. But I kept telling my kids, and I don't think they understood. We did this little trip with the family, and we thought we'll sneak one in before they go back to school. Kids, you better appreciate this. It's your last week of summer. And then it's back to the books, kids. Didn't seem to intimidate them. When I was younger, the mere thought of going back to school was enough to scare me straight. Not for these kids. They have fun at school. Good for them, I guess. There's a lot of things that have changed. I also realized that finding a hotel room for under $100 a night is unheard of anymore. When did that happen? When I was younger, if you spent more than $100 a night on a hotel room, it was a good hotel room. Now, if you spend anything less than $100 a night on a hotel room, you're just going to expect roaches on the walls, right? Like, I don't know if I've seen a deal at a hotel room under $100 in the past 5 years. So I kept trying to tell them, kids, you don't understand how expensive this is to go even on a little trip across Michigan at this point. But nonetheless, when they're back at school, I think the true vacation starts for my wife to get the kids out. If you want to email me, RyanRecker at coasttocoastam.com. Many parents listening to me know exactly what I'm saying. Coming up after the great break, Chris Fleming will join us, paranormal investigator on Coast to Coast AM.
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17: And welcome back to Coast to Coast AM. I'm Ryan Recker. 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Thank you so much for joining us on Coast to Coast AM.
0: Hey, Ryan. Thanks for having me on. I appreciate it.
17: Well, you've worked with a wide variety of people, and of course, you've had your own experiences. And at least for me as a parent, sometimes I wonder when the kids say they've seen something, how can I tell if they've actually seen something or it was a figment of their imagination? Because I know for you, you started experiencing this at a young age. Yeah. And sometimes, you know, when your kids say things, you don't necessarily believe them at first. You might, you know, okay, you probably watch something on TV before bed a little bit too late. But how can you tell when they experience something genuine in your take?
0: Well, first off, you know, children, when they're going through the psychological process and they're beginning to learn their identity, they don't lie about stuff. Sure, they can have an imagination with the toys they're playing and create this reality because they don't fully understand reality. But when they're scared, when they're traumatized, and when they're assisting that they are having a conversation with someone else, that's when you begin to question, okay, what's really going on? Who is this other personality that is coming into the room and that they're talking to? Because that's not normal for them to make that up. Mm-hmm. And I say this with all sincerity, is my mom told me when I was a kid, I had an imaginary friend named Chip, okay? And I'm telling you right now, as a 59-year-old man, Chip was freaking real. I remember Chip coming into, you know, like the doorbell would ring. I'd go to the door. He'd be at the door. He'd come in. He asked to come in, and he would come in. We would sit there, and we'd play. We would talk. And I remember specifically he took me out into the parking lot. And my mom would always say, you can't go past the parking lot. He says, don't worry. You're with me. You know, I said, well, my mom doesn't. Just come with me. I want to introduce you to some people. So we go across the street. And this is when we lived in Salt Lake City, and my dad was playing hockey for Salt Lake City. And we were in this apartment complex. There was a lot of other hockey players that lived in the apartment complex as well. So we go across the street, and this is the middle of the day, and they were construction was doing something to where they had all these boards. So we go over to the boards, and all of a sudden he tells me to pick the boards up. So I pick the boards up, and we jump down into these tunnels. And next thing you know, there's all these other kids. There had to be like 8 to 10 other kids that were anywhere from the ages of maybe, you know, 7 years old to maybe 10. And they all look at him, and he says, hey, this is Chris. This is my friend Chris. And they look at each other. They look at Chip. They look at me, and they're like, you can see us? I go, yeah, of course I can see you. You know, I didn't understand at that age because they looked, you know, real to me. And we played this game, like hide and seek, and they would disappear in these tunnels. You know, we'd be on our crawling, and they disappear. Next thing you know, I'm like, how are they doing that? And all of a sudden, I heard some man yelling, and I looked up. The man called me over, and I said, I'm playing with these kids. So he says, show me. We walk over there, and they're all gone. And I was upset. I thought they ditched me. I thought they left me there. So I walked back to the apartment. So there was mysterious things that would happen, but I remember him, and I remember the last day when he told me, I have to go now. You know, I'm going into the light. And I said, okay. And somehow I knew it was perfectly okay. And I said, all right, Chip, I hope to see you again. He says, yeah, one day. And then he turns around and he disappears and he's gone. That was it. And my mom tells me that not only did I communicate with Chip in Park Lane when we first bought our house in Hoffman Estates, Illinois, which I really don't remember Chip there. My biggest memories are of him when we were in Salt Lake City. Now, remember, that's 1971, so I was like 4 years old, 5 years old.
17: Wow. Okay, going back to this, your mom knew all of this and was relaying
0: it to
17: you.
0: She still talks about it now. She's 84. Yeah, yeah.
17: And you were telling your mom about this, and, you know, you're running across the parking lot, and you're going through tunnels at a construction site. So your mom probably wasn't too thrilled about this, no. I'm guessing, at the time. So when she goes back and she has the recollection of you telling these stories, is she angry about it? Is she no, weirded out about it? How does she feel about it?
0: Well, there's more history, though, is when we spent a lot of time in the house in Park Lane. We bought it at the end of 1970, and brand new construction. Okay, we're in a valley, and they had dug out, and they built all these homes there. We start having things happen in the house. shadows and figures would start coming through my bedroom walls, where the walls would disappear. I would see battlefields. I would see all these other things, soldiers with their arms cut off, bleeding. Everything was terrifying. Now, you're 3 years old, 4 or 5 years old, and you're seeing this stuff. It becomes very traumatizing. So my parents are like, all right, that's it. We're getting rid of the wallpaper. So they got rid of the wallpaper. They replaced it with these lions and tigers, and I'm still having these visions, not with the soldiers, but now I'm having visions of these dark figures. So I would scream at night. My dad would come in. He says, it's just nightmares. You're having nightmares. I said, no, Dad, these shadows are coming out of the wall. They're going around the bed, these little figures, and then they're disappearing. He says, you're just imagining it. So he goes back in his room. So I'm sitting there. I'm like, okay, maybe I'm just imagining. The next night, these things come out again. And I say something to him. I say, you're just my imagination. You're not real. Well,

0: in my head. All of a sudden, she turns around and she waves at me. I'm like, you know, what do you do, right? I mean, my dad's asleep to the left. I'm sitting up looking at this thing. It's waving at me. So I nervously waved back like, hi, right? And it turned around and kept going. And I realized, okay, it wasn't negative. It didn't lunge at me. It wasn't like these other shadow things that I was seeing. So I told my mom. My mom's like, oh, my God, that's ESP. I go, what's ESP, right? So my mom was a big book reader. She'd like read like a book a night, okay? So she'd go to the library all the time. Back then, of course, we didn't have internet and stuff, so we'd go to libraries. So we go to the library, and we'd go through all the books of paranormal and ghosts. So I walk out of there with a stack of books about ESPs and ghosts and stuff like that, and I didn't really read them. I was just into the pictures, you know, as a little kid. But this was thought transference. And the fact was that at a young age, we're talking like 5 years old, I'm realizing that my thoughts, they're knowing what I'm thinking because she reacted to it. And there was other scenarios and situations where this happened. I didn't have to say anything, and they reacted to what I was thinking. And that they really, the negative ones, try to figure out your fears.
1: Oh, boy. See, I don't like any of this, mostly because the way you're describing this, especially at a young age, this would be more than I could handle at that age, one. But the way you're describing it is, this is just passing anyone by at any given moment. We just don't have the ability to detect it like some people like yourself can. So it almost seems like for a person like you, it would be maddening for me. I wouldn't be able to handle seeing all this stuff all the time.
0: Well, it's interesting you say that because as these things would happen, my dad would get upset. You know, I'd be waking, all right, come back in the room, you know, and then, but the thing was, is I would see him all in my dad's room, right? So he would always tell me, son, just go to bed. You know, he'd say, ignore them and they'll go away, right? Yeah. But then other times he'd say, oh, it's just your imagination. Don't pay attention to it. Pay attention to what? Right. So I always noticed he kind of contradicted himself in some of the things he was saying. And it wasn't until later in life when he was he had a stroke and a heart attack and we were talking about this stuff in the hospital. And he says, yeah, I saw him, too. And I said, Dad, so you saw the ghosts growing up. He says, no, they're not ghosts. I'm like, what do you mean they're not ghosts? He goes, son, they're just people. And I'm like, Dad, why didn't you say it? He goes, why? Because I was worried about my next job if I was going to get picked up playing hockey. I had stuff to do. They didn't bother me. They bothered you. You're the one that had the problem with them. And I'm like, oh, my God, Dad, I needed you to understand. Well, son, what about the time I pushed you towards the ghost and I told you, tell it you're not afraid of it? You know, I tried to teach you to not be afraid of these things, but I didn't have time to deal with them. I had to sleep. So it was like, it was weird how my dad just, you know, I realized he had this ability. But he never really talked about it or utilized. He just ignored it because his mother, okay, never liked to talk about this because I would go to Canada and stay with her. But her mother, my great-grandma, Babci, okay, she was Polish. She had experiences in ghosts, but yet I couldn't talk to her because she didn't speak English. She only spoke French and Polish, you know. But my grandma would tell me, oh, yeah, she has stories, but my grandma did not like me talking about the ghosts in her place in Quebec, in Montreal. So there was parents that would talk about it. Like my dad didn't like to talk about it, my grandma. But my mom, and this is where it gets interesting, because as I told you, there was the two ghosts and the female ghost. My mom's like, all right, that's it. We got to figure out why they're here. So my mom gets a Ouija board, right? Mm-hmm. And at the time, you know, I didn't know the negativity attached to Ouija boards, which happened later. But at the time, it was fascinating because my mom was serious about this because she had, you know, used the Ouija board when she was younger and she talked to spirits. My mom always had dreams that came true, just like her mom. Now, my mom didn't see ghosts, but she would sense stuff in the house and she heard some of the ghosts in the house, the voices and stuff we would hear and the screams and yells and the bangs and stuff and objects move. But she never saw an actual ghost. She would feel stuff. So here my mom and I growing up, I'm 5 years old, 6, 7, 8, 9, you know, all the way into grade school, 8th grade, I'm doing the Ouija board. And as I'm doing the Ouija board, whether it's with my mom or my grade school friends that would come over, my sister, some of the neighborhood kids, and I would learn so much from them because I would see something, have an experience that night, I'd go to the Ouija board and ask questions. But that's when I started to learn, and Henry was one of the ghosts I saw. And I said, what was your name? He said, Henry. And I would talk to him a lot. Sometimes he would come through. Sometimes he wouldn't. And then one time someone pretended he was him. And then he would tell me, you have to be careful because there's other negative spirits that will pretend to be me, and they will ask if they can come in. You cannot let them in. You cannot. And unfortunately, I did. And that's when the house got infested.

0: Oh, boy. All right. When you say infested, you know, when I think about what you're experiencing here and how you're describing it, the frequency of how you're seeing these things, is this a nightly occurrence or is this something that just happened once in a while?
1: Well, that's a good question. I can't answer that because, you know, when you're a child, everything's kind of compressed. So when I'm going through grade school, you know, and I have big memories, like first grade, you know, I had this wild experience with some of these ghosts. The next day I go to school, I'm telling kids in the corner of the room, and kids are like, you know, you're lying. And the little girl's like, no, I see ghosts too. And I'm going to tell the teacher, and I go, go ahead. So he tells the teacher, because I went to a Catholic school, you know, 8 years, St. Teresa in Palatine. Teacher pulls me out in the hallway, starts yelling at me. And, you know, back then, you know, they'd hit you with rulers and stuff, and they could touch you. And yeah, they get you. Yeah. All right, let's just say that. They get you. So she's shaking me in the hallway, and I'm crying. She goes, stop lying. There's no such thing as ghosts. I go, I'm not lying. You know, my parents always taught me to be honest. And here I am trying to tell her, and she's telling me I'm lying, and I'm crying. Mm-hmm. Because why? You know, and I told my mom, and my mom got really upset, had a teacher-parent conference. They said, oh, you know, your son's really, he's really artistic, and which I am, but he's like, you know, he's got an imagination. And he's talking about that. My mom's like, no, we have stuff going on in our house, but that's none of your business, you know? So my mom would stick up for me, right? But she would tell me, don't go telling people this. They think we're crazy, right? But as a kid, you know, your mom's flying, your dad's working, you got sitters. We went through so many sitters that quit because of the stuff going on. One woman went back to Chicago. She says, you got the devil in your house because of the things that would happen that they would experience. So for me, it's like, all right, there's some good ghosts, and now there's like bad ghosts starting to come through. And the bad ghosts. Go ahead.
0: Do you think some of this has to do with where you lived, or is it just somehow you're a lightning rod to this sort of thing?
1: Well, as I look now, because of my past lives and things that I've gone through, there was a. I found out later in life there was a mission, and these things were coming through because I was not in those locations yet. And time is irrelevant to spirits and soldiers and stuff when they've died hundreds of thousands of years ago. But they know that you're going to be in a place, a specific place in time to assist them and communicate with them. But I was a child. I wasn't there yet until 2017, 2019 in the UK. Now, that's a whole nother story. But the thing is that going to answer your question about the I mean, this is brand new construction. So we didn't understand that. But my sister was friends with this girl named Ellen that lived down the street. They had a farm. Her parents owned all that land, and they sold off the land to be parceled for the homes. My sister went during a conversation with Ellen. Ellen had said that when they were building, that they found pottery and stuff from some tribe. Okay, so we're going to go into the Indian burial thing. I don't know. I can't say that, right? All we can say is that they found from, it could have been settlers, you don't know, but they found all this clay pottery in various areas, which means that there was some type of settlement there a long time ago, all right? Is that related to what we're seeing? I personally don't think so, because the stuff coming through, it was not relevant to that. It was all other spirits and ghosts from different time periods and different places that were not related to that particular location.
0: Right. Okay. So you have good spirits, you have bad spirits, ones that have ill intent. Can you tell by looking, or do you have to fish out their intentions and kind of get the feel that way?
1: Well, the key word you just said there is feel. It got to be a point where, of course, when I would see something, I'd be curious. You know, okay, is this going to be good or bad? And there were some that were just playful, and they knew, you know, they were passed away from the physical body, and that I could see them. Like the one that was hovering, flying around the room. Now, this was different. It was not a black shadow person type silhouette person. This was like a glowing mist, but yet it wasn't really illuminated, but it stood out in the darkness where you could see it. Very similar like the ectoplasm from Ghostbusters, like a cigarette smoke. But it had a life to it, a consciousness to it. So it was flying around the room, going in and out of the walls. My dad gets up, goes down the hallway in the master bedroom to go to the bathroom. One comes out of the closet, turns into like almost like a fake figure person, like a scarecrow type figure. And is making fun of him behind his back. You know, like, haha, I'm behind you and you can't see me. And then shoots back in the closet. I start laughing because my dad didn't notice it. You know, I'm like, all right, he's messing with my dad. Until it comes out of the wall and starts hovering above me. Now I'm watching this vaporous mist, and all of a sudden it turns into a male face. And the male face, I could sense this, that it's looking at me going, hey, this kid can see me. So it smiles like an evil grin, shoots to the side of the bed and fully manifests into an apparition. And it puts its arms like, look at me now. I've got a full body. So I'm terrified. So I jump out of the bed, go racing down the hallway, you know, into the bathroom, bump into my dad, and I'm holding him while he's trying to pee. And Dad's like, what are you doing? I said, Dad, there's a ghost right by my bed. He's like, oh, my God, son, you got to stop. I go, no, I'm serious, Dad. So he starts pushing me down the hallway towards this thing. This thing lays in the bed, and my dad tells me to tell it, I'm not afraid of you. And I did. I said, my dad told me to tell you I'm not afraid of it. And the thing just, like, gave up. It flew away.
0: Wow. Okay. Well, you're creeping me out hearing some of these stories now. As an adult, I can't imagine what it was like as a child. By the way, if people wanted to look you up online, ChristopherFleming.com. Is that the best website?
1: Yes, sir.
0: All right. I want to talk some more of these stories and maybe kind of get an idea of what you've learned over the years, some of your takeaways, some things that maybe we need to know about them. And I'll read some of your emails, too. If you want to email me some questions, feel free. Ryan Recker at coasttocoastam.com. But we will take some phone calls with Chris coming up in the next hour on Coast to Coast AM. Don't go anywhere.

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1: Got an email from Dave in Las Vegas who said, your guest reminds me of the movie Drop Dead Fred. We had a ghost of my childhood home. Thank goodness he didn't follow us when we moved after my grandmother died. My grandmother brought the ghost into the house after writing this lady who was a guest on a TV show. That's incredible. Kind regards, Dave in Las Vegas. Okay. Drop Dead Fred. It's been forever since I've seen that movie. I may have seen it once when it came out on VHS. I think the parents probably picked it up at the video store. We were never cool enough to go to Blockbuster. We always went to these third-party video store rental places. I don't know why, but we did. And we'd get things like Drop Dead Fred 2 years after it comes out on VHS, and it seemed like a new movie at the time. By the way, if you want to email me, just like Dave did, Ryan Recker at coasttocoastam.com. Our guest is Chris Fleming, and he's a paranormal investigator, a researcher, and a medium. I want to talk to him more about some of these things. And since we talked about these ghosts showing up in his childhood, I want to get some more of his takeaways on this. Maybe some of the things they communicate. Is there some wisdom there? Perhaps there's some bits of information that have been transferred from the afterlife that we should know about. So we'll talk to him about that. By the way, the Paranormal Podcast Network you can find online at coasttocoastam.com. 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And you get to get a nice variety of adjacent shows to Coast AM. All right, we're going to continue with Chris Fleming coming up after the break. 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
2: And welcome back to Coast AM. I'm Ryan Recker. Thank you for the emails, and I see some of the questions coming in. I'll try to get to them. Chris Fleming is our guest. Chris, you're kind of freaking me out a little bit. Some of the things you're describing here, I'm almost glad in a way that I've never experienced it, and I don't want to, in a way, some of the things you're describing. I don't know how I would handle it. Maybe we can fast forward, because you were talking about what it was like as a kid.
3: Yeah.
2: As an adult, do you have any messages, do you think, people from the afterlife or these ghosts or whatever they may be, whatever you think they may be, are trying to relay onto us? What are the messages or any wisdom do you think we can take away from this that we might be able to learn from it?
3: Well, there's so many, because every one of them is just like us. I mean, they've got a whole history, a past, a trauma, an emotion, a loved one, or an attachment. But the one thing is that, you know, I know we're taught, I was raised Catholic and everything, and I believe in God, I believe in Jesus, I believe in all that. I've had experiences, that's a whole other story. But the fact of the matter is that there are these voids. There are these places in between. It's not just heaven, hell. There are these places that spirits go that we don't fully understand that the Creator is playing a part, because the Creator experiences everything through us. What happens to a lot of these spirits is there's attachments. Some type of attachment keeps them here. Okay, it could be a trauma, it could be an emotion, it could be a location. But then also there's certain spirits that they've lost someone or they've had something happen and they didn't fulfill it within that life, yet they're given this quick mission, like a voice tells them, and they go help somebody. Like Henry is in the late 1800s in Boston. And he was an importer-exporter. And his wife and kids got some type of plague. They died. He was really upset. He was mad at God for that. He got sick. He died. He said, always remembers, he goes into this void and he hears this voice. And this voice said to listen for another voice calling for you. And all of a sudden he said, he heard my voice. And then, so here he is, that dies in the late 1800s. And he shows up at what was it, 1972, 1973 in my living room? And he was called upon because he was in this void, but there was no, there's no distance and anything between time and the spirit world. So he showed up to communicate with me. And because of him being a friendly ghost, so to speak, is I learned a lot from him, which prepared me for what came when the infestation came. Now, there's other ghosts that'll just try to, they don't care. They're jerks. They'll just try to, it's just like people. People play jokes on one another. Some people don't want to be bothered. They want to be annoyed. I mean, I've been to so many houses around the world investigating, and there's some ghosts like, just leave us alone. You know, like, what are you doing here? This is my house. And they don't realize that they've passed because they're still holding on to that. Now, perception is the biggest thing. You look at near-death experiences. I've had near-death, out-of-body experiences. I've studied those as well. Is that souls, when they leave the body, is they go wherever their thoughts are. Sometimes it's curiosity, or sometimes it's like they're afraid. I don't want to go. I want to be here. So it's that free will that still plays its part within your soul when you're no longer in the physical body. Now, there's some, they're tormented by their murder or their death or whatever it is. And even those that have done that, they're ashamed of it. So they retreat to the darkness, to this void. And they stay there because they're afraid to go anywhere else. But what happens is other negative spirits that are ancient, that are very intelligent, try to track them down or imprison them. So there's a lot of stuff in scripture that talks about this, and a lot in other cultures. I've had the you know, thank be to God that I've had the opportunity to go to places all over the world to investigate this. You have ancient spirits in Jamaica and in Mexico, the Aleutian, the Duppies that I've come in contact with when we went investigated for weeks there. And these spirits can turn into animals. So if a ghost is standing there, it could change its form into a rat or into a bat. I've seen this happen. And it's like, it's mind-blowing, but when you think of quantum physics and particles moving with the law of observation, when you are a spirit and you're 100% consciousness, you're not restricted to a physical vessel that's in the three-dimensional, that is solid and has to deal with time and gravity, your consciousness can manipulate its form. That's what a ghost is. A ghost is basically a representation of its former self. But when they've been around for a long period of time and they understand that this manifestation they're making is only on a past memory, and they start using other memories or other forms, they can turn into that. To see that in other ancient cultures that have been around for a long time is a very freaky thing, because it's not something that I grew up seeing them turn into animals. And here I am in other cultures, they're turning into animals. So it's just to understand that what we're really talking about is not ghosts. We're talking about consciousness. Consciousness existing outside of the body. We were at Waverly Hills, and I captured this amazing through using the early spirit box, which was the Hack Shack box. Bill Chappell had, when I worked with him, he'd taken a box and radio. It's spinning around. I'm asking the ghost. I says, you know, do you know you're dead? And a woman says, I didn't die. And I've got it. It's clear as day. And it's amazing because, you know what? She's right. You don't die. Your consciousness. Yeah. You know, even in scripture, it says there's the celestial body and the terrestrial body. You move into the celestial body, which is the spirit, the soul.
2: Let me bring up this one email that came up, and I think this is a good jumping off point. One person said, basically, what you're talking about are things that cannot be proven or disproven. So setting aside things like bits of audio that may have been captured, maybe you have a recording, something that could be held in, you know, and listened to and debated, because some people will hear those and they'll debate, okay, maybe you heard that.
3: Why.
2: It kind of sounds
3: explain
2: like
3: that, yeah.
2: Well, let me ask it in this way. How can, for someone who's never had an experience, how can you prove it to them in a way where it's evidence, where you can say, okay, I can now accept this?
3: Well, that's different. That's based on someone's awareness and their perception, as well as their own personal beliefs, because I've gone through that. I've had someone that is completely skeptical. All of a sudden they have an experience like, oh, my God, you're talking to them. No, you're really talking to them. And they're hearing the conversation. They become a believer. I had a father doing the psychic kids. He didn't believe in this stuff. Right. And I'm trying to tell him, this is real. You know, I had to deal with this. My daddy tried to ignore it. You know, please just open yourself up to allow yourself to be perceptive to whatever's going on here. And he witnessed the one telephone book with the pages moving by itself and then a door open and close. And he said he was sitting there watching it, and he went over there and there's no draft, no wind. So he started having experiences as soon as he opened himself up to this, because it's all belief system. It's the free will. But then you have some people, they've had experiences. No matter how many times they've had experiences, there's a fear factor that is into play. There's an identity crisis into it, because now their whole identity was based on a certain religion or a certain belief, and they're not able to accept that. So it's hard for them. So it's best for them to ignore it or just try to debunk it in their own mind. So you're going to have people like that. There's nothing wrong with it. But the other thing, too, is that what people need to understand, we talk about pareidolia and all this other stuff, but it goes way deeper than that. And I know this because when you talk about the human brain, you know, when you look at a QEEG, QEEG is what it does. It takes a scan of the whole brain, looks at all the different frequencies. Neuroscientists know that our brains have thousands of different frequencies. So you could have 100 people in a room and everybody's on a different frequency. Okay? You can have 5 people in a room. 2 people hear that sound, but the other 3 don't. Why? Because those 2 people have similar brain frequencies. So they're able to receive and recognize those frequencies when the other 3 aren't. Same thing comes into play with EVPs. Okay. Certain people can hear certain tones and certain frequencies, why others can't. That's because their brain is functioning at a specific frequency in their body. Now, what we found is entities, especially negative entities, can learn to figure out what your brain frequency is. So what happens is, for example, at a Navy SEAL, he was in Afghanistan, he was in Somalia, he came back, he had PTSD, but he's hearing these voices, these demonic voices telling him to do stuff. So I go to his house. All of a sudden, you asked earlier, how do you feel? I can tell when there's a negative entity. They had a really dark, dark feeling, a heavy heaviness. As soon as you walk in the room, I was a lifeguard for years, it feels like I'm walking through water, really thick water. I'm like, oh boy, there's something heavy here. And because emotions, negativity, hate, anger, contains heavy frequencies. So I know right now, okay, there is something negative. So I ask him, I said you hear these voices. Yeah, what do you hear? He says, well, it tells me to go back to war because our guys are getting killed. I got to go back there because one of my Navy SEALs died and stuff like that, and I feel guilty, so I want to go back. I said, okay. So I take out my Sony digital recorder, witnessed in front of three other people. I said, the entity that's here, I can hear you. I sense you. But do you want to tell all of us what you've been telling him? I play it back, and it says, go to war. Everybody in the room freaks out except him. He just shakes his head. Yep, that's the voice. And everybody's like, how did you know? I said, because I've been dealing, I'm 59 years old now, okay? I've been dealing with this since I was 3 years old. That's a lot of experience, no matter where I've gone in the world. So I know you go through it so much, you become just conditioned, right? So for me, it's like I've used the tools that we have in the paranormal community and other things that have never really been in the paranormal community to try to measure these things. So now if he's telling us he hears a voice, and he's hearing it right now, but we don't hear it, and then we play the recorder, and we play it back, and there it is, how do you refute that? That's telling us that the frequency that he's hearing, we're not, but the digital recorder is going to pick up the environmental frequency that's in that room. Digital recorders will tend to pick up more frequencies and white noise and background noise than we can hear. So when you play it back and you hear that direct response, and then you can even say, hey, what's my name? And it says your name, and you know, how many fingers am I holding up? It says two, it says three. You get, we call that direct response method, which William Roll had termed years ago, is the direct response method. When you ask the entity or the spirit a specific question and it gives you a specific response, something I've been doing since I was a little kid in the 70s. So when I get that in front of someone that's hearing voices, then that shows they're actually hearing these voices. Now, we've been doing this for decades in the paranormal with EVPs. Sure, there's things, people, I don't hear it. Okay, you don't hear it because your brain's on there. Now, if we did a QEG with your brain, my brain, everybody else, and I've had two QEEGs done in the last 10 years, is we could take a look at the brain mapping and see where the difference is, why you're not hearing that. Then if we create a frequency that's in your brain frequency, you're going to hear it and we're not. So that's something the paranormal doesn't even know, that I've studied in neuroscience because I've been fascinated about this stuff because my dad had CTE from playing hockey, had brain damage. I had a TBI, so I wanted to learn about this. And when learning this, you know, these doctors were telling me about frequencies and stuff. I'm like, wait a minute. So I went down that rabbit hole. Now this can explain it.
2: Okay, let's look at some practical applications for this. Sometimes when couples buy a house for the first time, if they're Catholic, they'll send a priest through it first to kind of bless the house. Does any of that work? Does that help maybe settle things down?
3: It helps with one factor, is the priest has to be a believer, has to be experienced in this stuff, and has to have the proper intent, because we've had some priests go in, they don't believe in this, and it doesn't do anything. We've had people that are not priests, such as myself, go in there, do these prayers, and then they're gone. I had a case in, it was in Naperville, it was probably about 7 years ago. I go there, I sense these entities, their daughter's seeing it, the husband doesn't believe. I got my recorder going, he's in the room with me, play it back, and there's the voices, he hears it and he's freaked out. He's now a believer. And his daughter's telling them stuff that I picked up, because I'm asking her questions, because I know what I'm feeling and seeing. Her daughter's saying, yeah, that's what I see, and she describes them. They're like, how did you know that? I said, because I went through this as a kid. I know they come out of the closet, I know what these things do. So In that investigation, one of the ghosts there says, you need a priest, that it was not going to leave because of me. And I said, okay. So I called Father Mike. Father Mike was in the demon house. He's a friend of mine. He's in Indiana. So he came with my friend Brad, and I think they brought Father Robert as well. They went to that house and blessed it. It was gone. Now, you might ask, why is this happening? Why is this happening? Well, next door is a funeral parlor.
2: Okay.
3: So there's spirits coming and going next door.
2: Sure. Well, what about, you know, I've talked to different people about this, and they say after death, there's a spirit guy that kind of helps guide you in a way to try to ease you into the afterlife.
3: Absolutely.
2: The way you're describing it is more of a void where you're just basically lost until you figure out what's happening here. So what are these people that are walking around aimlessly that really don't know what's going on? Were they not grabbed by a guide, or how does that work, you think?
3: I'm writing a book called The Void, and it's about the white room and the dark room. Okay, the dark room is not negative. It's basically where you have to look at your future and which path you're going to go down. What happens is there's free will. Okay, like I had a near-death experience in 2010. I stopped breathing after a car accident. Next thing you know, I'm standing right in front of this guide. And I'm looking at the guide, and I know where I'm at. I mean, I read the book by Betty Eady, you know, Danian Brinkley, spoke to him, you know, all these people. I studied near death. I said, oh, my God, this is, I'm ready to go in. I said, all right, I'm not going back. And the guide says, well, he goes, you know, we kind of want you. I says, no, the rule of the universe, I'm telling the guide this, is free will. So if I don't want to go back, I don't have to go back. And he says, you know what, you're absolutely right. So right there, and there's a whole other story too, but the fact right there is that we have free will. Sometimes our time is up, sometimes it's not. So what happens is when the light comes, when angels come, when guides come, or even loved ones, they can turn themselves away and say, I don't want to go, or I'm going to stay here. I'll give you a case in point. March 25th of this year, I had my 12th bone marrow biopsy because I had leukemia, and I've been through it before. Well, I ended up, my brain oxygen dropped to 50%. I almost died. And as this was happening, they had me in an emergency room. They're trying to revive me and everything. And I'm there, and I'm listening to them, and I can see them. I'm like, I just want to go to sleep because I'm feeling myself shift out of my body. They're like, no, no, no, no. All of a sudden, a portal opens up. Now, this is just this past March 25th, Northwestern Hospital, downtown Chicago. I see a portal open up. There's my dad and some of my relatives. And my dad's like, son, if you want to go now, you can go. I start crying. I'm like, no, Dad, I don't want to go. He says, are you sure? I said, yes. I said, I'm doing music right now. I'm doing this. I just beat cancer 2 years ago. I'm dead. Why would I go after a bone marrow biopsy? And I'm crying. And the doctors and nurses are like, who are you talking to? And I'm telling them, it's recorded. It's recorded in the doctor that I saw my dad. I saw the angels. And I saw my loved ones. And I decided not to go. It's in two doctor's reports. Okay? My point of stating this is that they said, okay, they closed up and they left. I'm still here. Mm-hmm. So even in life, and you could look at other people that have had near-death experiences or out-of-body, they talk to their guides or angels, loved ones, and they decided to come back. But there are certain people sometimes, well, no, it's over. Your body's not in the type of condition where you can come back. So there's the free will that can play when there's intent and purpose involved to come back into this life. But then also these ghosts and spirits can get stuck here because they choose their free will not to go. Now, what I've learned from guides, from angels, and all these years that I've done demonic, we've done deliverance and stuff with demons, where demons will sometimes hold these people here in negative entities, or there might be another ghost, you know, lying to these other spirits so they don't cross over, is they have free will. Now, the angels won't come and just take them because they have the free will. They're like, the time is not over for where people are getting judged and they have to go over, where everything's wiped out, starting clean. Right now, it's like you have these choices. So if you follow a life where you believe in this and that, and then your death comes, you know where you're going. But even if you don't, and you call out, you look at atheists that have called out for Jesus or whatever else, and all of a sudden an angel appears, whatever, and takes them over, that's the free will. The free will is so important. So the answer to your question is what is the intent and purpose of the spirit, and what is the free will, the use of the free will when you are in between in the afterlife?
2: I think there's going to be a lot of people with questions like that. In the next hour, are you ready to take some phone calls?
3: Absolutely.
2: All right, Chris Fleming is our guest. You can find him online, ChristopherFleming.com. One way to do it. 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Ryan Ranker at coasttocoastam.com is how you can send the email questions in. 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I'll see if I can get the question and comment in. 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Don't go anywhere.

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5: Talks Tank. I'm Angelo Bavaro, Fox News. The U.S. is imposing 50% tariffs on $20 billion worth of Canadian products after trade talks with Canada fell apart late Friday. The import taxes will hit about 5% of what Canada ships to the U.S. every year, including items ranging from hockey sticks to tongue depressors. Canada immediately saying it would retaliate. The Supreme Court ruling Friday the White House can continue construction of that new ballroom.
6: That order from the Chief Justice came just hours before a lower court decision would have kicked in, forcing a halt to much of the construction on the ballroom complex. The president reacting to today's order, saying he is grateful for the decision and adding that construction is under budget and ahead of schedule. So for now, that 2-1 lower court decision against the administration is on hold. According to today's order from Roberts, that is the status quo until either he or the fuller court takes further action. That could include anything from upholding the lower court decision, meaning portions of the project would be halted, to granting a longer term stay that would fully allow construction to continue.
5: Fox's Shannon Bream. President Trump spent his Friday campaigning in South Carolina for Senator Darlene Graham to have a full term. She's headed for a primary runoff election Tuesday against Congressman Ralph Norman.
7: I will always stand for the Second Amendment. To me, gun control is how steady you hold your weapon.
5: Graham was appointed by the governor of South Carolina to finish out her late brother, Senator Lindsey Graham's term. ICE is now considering shifting to a find and arrest posture of Haitian nationals. That's after giving them several weeks to turn themselves into ICE offices since TPS officially ended on July 27th. 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
4: WOAI Traffic Center.
8: The long-term road construction is going to continue on the upper level of I-10 westbound between North Frio Street and 1 Culebra. Currently, only the right lane is available, but the lower levels are completely available to use. It looks like as you make your way on Loop 1604 westbound, the exit ramp to get onto La Cantera Parkway is going to be permanently shut down while a new ramp is being built up. This is anticipated to open up later on this fall. I'm William Shotwell, News Radio 1200 WOAI.
9: Conditions ahead for the weekend. A heat advisory all the way through Sunday evening. A generally clear sky overnight, a low of 78. Sunshine, hot conditions this weekend. 103 the high Saturday, and Sunday with heat indices approaching 110. I'm meteorologist Mark Thibodeau from the Weather Channel on San Antonio's official weather station, News Radio 1200 WOAI.
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14: In the U.S. Senate race in Texas, Democrat candidate James Tallarico is massively outspending his GOP opponent Ken Paxton on media ads.

0: Rico has spent more than $25 million on campaign ads since late May. The outlay includes spots on broadcast. Despite the disparity in spending, Tallarico's slight polling lead is still within the margin of error. The AAA Texas Weekend Gas Watch says the statewide average gas price in Texas is $3.65 a gallon for regular unleaded, that price down 1 cent from a week ago. And country music star Keith Urban will be the headliner of the San Antonio Stock Show and Rodeo's musical lineup in 2027. Organizers revealed the rodeo's first round of entertainers on Thursday. Urban has performed at the rodeo several times in the past, including last year, the Turnpike Troubadours and Blackhawk. I'm John Wesley Down.
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10: Questions. He's a paranormal investigator, a researcher, a medium. We've been talking a lot about ghosts, and I'm getting a lot of email questions coming in, like one from Michael, who said he is preparing for an early morning show. He said he's an old blind disc jockey, and he says sometimes he'll be at the radio station by himself, and he'll hear voices, whispers, female voices, which is kind of interesting. I think anyone that's worked the late night shift and you're the only one in the building kind of has that exact same feeling like Michael here, right? I wonder if there's something else here with me. I just can't see it right now. I get a lot of that. Sometimes I'm at a radio station building late at night and I wonder, because of all the different people that have passed through there, could there be something to this? Chris Fleming is our guest, and we're going to take some of your calls in this hour. Ghost stories, if you have an experience for yourself, or maybe you're just curious. One person emailed in and wanted to know if he ever sees pets. I thought that's a good question. So why don't you call in your questions, and I'll try to get through some of the email ones as well. Ryan Recker at coasttocoastam.com. We'll take your calls with Chris Fleming coming up after the break on Coast to Coast AM.
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10: And welcome back to Coast AM. I'm your host, Ryan Recker. Email from Gary, who was just talking about how fast this year is going by, much like Tim talking about his kids and saying it's just amazing how fast they grew up. I can't believe it's almost September now. Our guest here is paranormal investigator, researcher, and medium, Chris Fleming. Are you ready to take some calls, Chris?
16: Yes, let's do it.
10: I got all kinds of great email questions, too, but I want to try to get to some phone calls first. How about we go to the first-time caller line right off the bat, and this is in Tennessee. Gail, you're on Coast to Coast AM with Chris Fleming. Go ahead.
17: Hey, y'all.
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10: I love the start already, Gail. What's your question?
17: I was wondering if he knows about, you know, they say when you die in your afterlife that if you're old, you become like a young adult, and if you're like a child or some of these poor aborted babies in America, do they become like middle adults too, or are we babies and old people? And if we're old people, how do I need to dress to die? Do I need to be able to defend myself? Thank you.
16: Great question. That's easily answered. People need to remember that our consciousness, our soul, which comes from the source, okay, we're already intelligent. We're already an adult, so to speak, okay? But what is an adult? I mean, you could be 100,000 years old, right? You could have been created and had many lives or been around for a long period of time. When people pass away, okay, and they go to the other side, I've had many lives. You read the book, Brian Weiss, Many Lives, Many Masters. I've had regressions. I've seen some of my other lives. My name isn't Chris in my other lives. I look slightly different in the other lives. So what does my form look like when we go to the other side? Well, that's your choice and how you want to look. Most people on the other side, they don't want to look old. They don't want to look really young, okay? They choose in between the 20 and 30-year range. Most souls take that range because they feel comfortable with it, all right? When a child passes away and goes to the other side, their consciousness comes out of the vessel. They go through a transformation. They have their physical body. They go into a celestial body. The celestial body becomes their true high consciousness, becomes their true self. And in recognizing that true self, they realize that within this past life, they may have only lived 8 years or 20 years. And if someone else lived 80 years, okay, I lived 80 years, but other lives I've lived for 5 years, or I was only a baby and passed away. So your true consciousness goes to your higher self, which is not a child. Which, and we know this too, is when you've had children that are born start talking about their past life, whether they were a fighter pilot or whether they were some other person, another life, and then you check that and they did have another life. Same thing with spirits. But the question is that we as paranormal investigators deal with is sometimes, why are their children ghosts here? You know, why don't they just go over? Sometimes they're trapped, but a lot of times it's negative entities pretending to be children. Because there's investigators don't have that in discernment, or they don't know, may not know what questions to ask, so they can be manipulated by these tricksters.
10: Wow. Okay. Thank you for the call, Gail. Let's go to the wild card line, and Mary is in Ohio. You're on Coast to Coast AM. Go ahead.
18: Hello, you guys. Really great show tonight. I appreciate it very much. Two really quick stories and a question. My husband passed away. And I now have a beautiful granddaughter, and I'm feeding her a bottle, and I'm looking at her, and then I watch her eyes go up to the ceiling, and she mm-hmm. looks like she's following something. So I, of course, assume that's my husband. So I start showing her pictures of my husband, and I tell her, that's your grandpa. So then she's gotten a little older, and we would be somewhere, and I'd say, is your grandpa here? And she would say, yes. And then I said, run over there and go say hi, Grandpa. So she did, and then she paused for a minute like she was listening, and then she ran at me full steam and gave me a giant hug. And then when she just started walking, she was in my house, and I'm following her, and I have a bust of the Virgin Mary, and she walked right towards it, picked it up, and I'm watching her look at it, and then all of a sudden she says, Mama. And then she kissed it. And I said, beautiful. Oh, my gosh. I said, beautiful. Penny, do you remember? This is Mother Mary. I said, do you remember her? And she said, yes. And I said, is she nice? And she says, oh, yes. And so my question is, he sees things. I mean, I have no idea how she knew that was Mary. But since she's so young and she does see things, do you think that will stay with her, or it's just because she's so young and she'll outgrow it?
16: That's a great question. Years ago, we had this conversation, me and a couple other counselors. And in discussing this, there are certain children that will grow into that, and they will have more abilities and utilize it their whole life, while some children, it will fade and it goes away. The question then relates is, why is it some children will continue this, some don't? Well, normally it has to do with whatever their path and destiny is. They may not need that. You have children, when we're born into this life, we still have some memories from the past life or from the other side, and we're able to see them. But as we start going through that 5 to 6 years, we start to realize more about this reality in this three-dimensional realm, and we start to gain our identity. We no longer pay attention to that stuff.
10: Okay. How about we go to Dylan on the wild card line? He's in Wisconsin. Dylan, you're on Coast to Coast AM. Go ahead.
19: Hey, this is Dylan. I've been listening for a long time. I really appreciate your guys' show and everything. And so my past life, I remember kind of being like a famous baseball player, but I can't really peg it because by the time I turn five,

0: definitely record it, whether it's video or audio. Make sure you got a recording, because even though you're going to tap into that, you're going to remember a lot of it. It's always nice to go back to the tape, because sometimes you'll forget some of those little things. And I find it fascinating, not only with myself, but other people that have done it, because then you realize some of those traits from that other life, whether it's strengths or weaknesses you've brought into this life that you need to work on, or you utilize those strengths in this life. So that's, I think that's fascinating, because I played baseball for years and love baseball, that you've had that. And I think you owe it to yourself to go seek and find out who you were in that life. And then what you focus on is you focus on the strengths. And then also, if there was any weaknesses with that individual, if you find out about that person, is you work on those within this life. Because sometimes if we don't figure it out in the past life, we may need to figure it out in this life or the next life. So it's good to try to get that accomplished within this life.
1: All right, let's go west of the Rockies. And Mary Jane is in Washington State. Mary Jane, you're on Coast to Coast AM. Go ahead.
2: Hi there. Hello. I'm having
1: a trouble. Go ahead.
2: Okay, in 1972, in November, I was flight flighted from Las Vegas Hospital to Loma Linda University Hospital, and I arrived around 1 in the morning, and at 6 or so in the morning, I was taken into a major surgery that lasted 5 or 6 hours. During the surgery, I died. Now, I'm up above, you know, on the second level, watching these doctors saying, well, she's gone. She's gone. The one major doctor said, no, let's continue working on her. She has children back in Vegas and a baby girl. So they kept working on me, and finally they said, nope, there's nothing, she's gone. So they moved me to a gurney. Meanwhile, I'm watching them from up above. And they moved me to a gurney, pulled my hands, covered me with a sheet, tuck it in all the way around this mattress, and roll me to across the room. I thought I was in recovery, but no, they rolled me to the elevator door for the morgue. And I am there for a whole hour begging these nurses, who I found out later were cleanup nurses, three of them, washing utensils and cleaning up this operating room. And I'm crying out to them, please, nurses, bring me some warm blankets. I'm freezing cold. But they wouldn't hear me. They couldn't. I could see them over there across the room. So, I mean, it was so weird. But for an hour, I kept begging them to bring me warm blankets. And no response. One by one, these three gals leave the operating room. And one says to the other, go home. I know you need to pick up your children from school. I hear this whole thing. And I see them. But at the same time, I thought I'm in the recovery room. Anyway, I was there for an hour and two nurses left. And I knew there was only one left. Now, at the time, I wasn't into the Lord at all. I was into transcendental meditation and all kinds. I had a psychic healer in Vegas for the show people, and I was working as a pasta waitress for Howard Hughes at the time. Anyway, I keep calling, and now there's only one left, and I can hear her and see her finishing up across the room, cleaning up and such. And so I'm begging her, please, nurse, please bring me some warm blankets. I'm freezing. But nothing happened, and I just finally cried out, Jesus, help me. And all of a sudden, this nurse comes over to the gurney, untouched.

0: the seat and goes, "Lady, lady, was that you? I heard something. Please, I got it." And she wanted me to move a finger. "Okay, I got your left hand. Move a finger." I couldn't. She goes to the leg and hip that had been operated on. "Okay, move a toe, any toe."
1: Wow.
0: Finally, she goes to the left toe. She said, "Move a toe." And I pray, "Please, Lord, let me jiggle a toe." And I jiggled a toe, and she ran out of the room and called for the doctor.
1: Free will.
0: And they came and worked on me, and I came
2: I can't imagine.
1: That's amazing.
2: Oh, my goodness, Mary Jane.
1: You went through that. You used your free will to decide, I want to be back in my body. I want to be, help me be back in my body and move to prove to them I'm still here.
2: I can't imagine that. That seems, I think there was a Twilight Zone about that. Although the thought, I just don't know how often something like that happens. That's terrifying to think.
1: It happens a lot. There's a lot of cases like that. I can share one story real quick. I was sharing with you when I had my car accident, I would stop breathing at night. And then one night, I open up my eyes, and I'm in the void. And I'm looking around, and I'm like, where the heck am I? What am I doing? I'm in this black room floating in nothingness. And then I look down, and I see this figure. I said, wait, there's a blurry figure there. What is that? And I go closer to it, and I realize it's my body. And as I'm looking at my body, I'm like, oh my God, but how could that be me? I'm here, right? I'm like, this is me. No, that's my vessel. And I go, oh my God, I stopped breathing. So I'm yelling at my body, breathe, breathe, breathe. And all of a sudden my eyes open up on the body and its mouth opens up and I shoot back into the body. And as I shoot back in the body, I sit up gasping for air, that one breath of life and my body, and I'm back in my body and I start choking and I'm like, oh my God, I stopped breathing again. And I was in that thing. So I understand exactly what she was talking about. And you just seem so normal. There's no pain, answering your question before. There's no pain. It's like, it's truly you, but you're just not in your car. You're not in your vessel.
2: Well, she said she felt cold. So she can tell
1: that happens too.
2: Sensations like that.
1: And a lot happens. A lot of people too that have had anesthesia, when they go in, they get really cold, because when your temperature drops, your body, you could die. I mean, they got to keep you warm. So she was still trying to get in and out of the body, but the body wasn't warm because it wasn't accepting the body yet. I mean, it wasn't accepting the soul. So it was cold because it had been cold for a period of time. So what she was feeling as she started to reconnect with the body was that coldness.
2: Wow. It's just hard for me to imagine. I mean, these nightmare scenarios of people, buried alive and the feeling of that, that's kind of similar in a way.
1: Yeah, well, I don't want to go down the Tales from the Crypt stories.
2: Let me read a couple of emails because I know we're going to go to break here soon. And maybe I can get through some of these. One person wanted to know, when they were sleeping on a friend's couch, they woke up and they were in this state where they were almost like completely frozen, paralysis.
1: Mm-hmm. Paralysis.
2: And they feel like there was some sort of battle going on, a guardian angel fight versus a demon. Do you ever hear about things like that?
1: All the time. Yeah, I had a couple of those as a kid, studied that with other investigators, and then we've also induced that using the Gateway program, where we've gone out of the body and come back. So what happens is when you go to sleep at night, there's a lot of times you leave your body. You go travel. You go to spirit realm. You see loved ones. You see guides. But when you come back, a lot of that's filtered out. You don't remember it. Sometimes you do. Well, what happens during those soul travels as you come back, there's parasitic entities and other things that can follow you. So what can happen is when you're back in your body and you feel like you can't move, there's one of two things occurring. One is your soul's not fully in the body yet. It's like trying to start your car, but you're not in there yet with the key,
2: you know,
1: and it's not moving and it's not doing anything, is you're not fully in the body yet. And that's based on the breath. It's like breathing in, breathing out. Once you start breathing again, then you can start moving the body. But fear skips in because you forget to do that and you're stuck and it's not moving. The second thing is that negative entities and parasites can sometimes follow you and they want to push you out of the body because they want to possess that vessel. They want to go into that vessel. What can happen during that time is angels and guides can show up to try to say, no, you don't have permission to be in this vessel, because guides and angels can see from a higher dimension. They can see everything's going on that we don't always see.
2: Okay. Real quick, because I know we're going to break, another person emailed in and wanted to know if you ever see pets.
1: Yes, and to answer the question, absolutely. I've had 5 cats that have passed away, and I've had experiences with some of them after they passed away, not only seeing them, but also hearing their voice and capturing my mom's cat on recorder after it had passed away a week before.
2: Wow. Another person wanted to know, any siblings of yours ever have these experiences?
1: My sister has had some experiences. She almost died when I was a little kid. I had a dream about her dying 6 months before it happened. My mom rehearsed the dream with me, and then when it happened, I reacted correctly, saving her life.
2: Wow. Wow. Okay. We're going to take some more phone calls coming up after the break. If you have a question or a comment or an experience for Chris Fleming, give us a call now. We'll try to get through as many calls as we can. ChristopherFleming.com is the website. Or if you want to email your questions, Ryan Recker at coasttocoastam.com. Don't go anywhere.

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1: We have so many people on the phone lines right now. I don't even know if we have a line open. It looks like we have a lot of calls for our guest here. And if you wanted to ask a question to Chris Fleming, this would be the time to do it. Maybe you can email me, ryanrecker@coasttocoastam.com. But once we start getting through some of these phone call questions and comments, a line will open up and you may be able to pop on there. In the next hour, we'll do open lines. So we can keep talking about this next hour, too. 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Or maybe you're hearing stories from Chris Fleming right now and you're thinking to yourself, that sounds like what someone told me about. 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All right, we'll continue with Chris Fleming. Your comments and questions next on Coast to Coast AM. 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
3: And welcome back to Coast to Coast AM. I'm Ryan Recker. If you want to email me, ryanrecker@coasttocoastam.com. I try to reply to emails during the break. Our guest here is Chris Fleming, and if you have a comment or question for him, we'll take some more of these calls in the next 20 minutes or so. Chris, are you ready to take a few more?
4: Yeah, I just want to say something real quick. Previously, you had a gentleman named Michael that was in the studio that was hearing voices. The one thing I want to share with people is if you sense ghosts around, whether it's in some place you work or some place in your home, and I know this from experience in the places that I lived, the house I'm in now 20 years, and even the previous place, you have to set a rule, a precedent. So when I moved in here, I started having some ghost experiences. And I realized that these ghosts were from the land. They had been here for a period of time. So I said, listen, here's the rule. There can be no negative spirits, no evil spirits here. And I did cleansing and prayers. But any human spirits that are here, if you want to stay here, here's the rule. One, you have to protect the house. This is your house too. Two, you don't disturb me when I'm sleeping unless it's an emergency. Three, you protect my cats and anything else. Give me warnings to let me know. If we can agree to that, you can stay here comfortably. Over the years, I've had so many things happen with messages and strange things that have prevented me or protected me from situations. I've heard them, seen them. People that have been here have done the same thing. So that's what I tell people. Don't live in fear. Set a rule because it's now your home, but live comfortably, you know, respectfully. And if they can't, then you got to do a cleansing and get them out. But if you can do that, you'd be surprised how wonderful that works.
3: Yeah, and it's interesting, the one email from Michael, being that he is blind, you have the audible side of it that kind of takes over in that sense.
4: Correct.
3: And knowing that you're alone in a studio and you hear something, that's always a little bit of a fright. All right, let's take some more calls. In the wild card line, Josh is in Minnesota. Josh, you're on Coast to Coast AM with Chris Fleming. Go ahead.
5: Hey, Chris, it's Josh from Minnesota.
4: Hey, Josh.
5: I'm just wondering about this reoccurring dream I keep having. It's I get it every about 6 months to a year. It's always repeating, and it's me. I'm not an important person. I'm standing off on the sideline, and there, and it's like it's kind of like Roman Empire times where somebody important is walking up these marble stairs, and me and all these other common people are standing on the sideline watching this Roman figure walk up these stairs. And at some points it's very vivid, and some points it's just, it's kind of dull. And I'm trying to figure out what this means. And I just, whenever I get this dream, I just get really like happy because I just, it's always good to have it, but it only comes every 6 months to a year. And
4: understood. It's a quantum memory that's recorded in your life force, in your soul. And sometimes those will pop up, those memories, whether it's in the dream state, it could even be in the awakened state. Like I said regarding someone earlier, this is the best thing you can do, because I had a life as a Roman soldier with two other soldiers. We left. We got killed by Picts 2 months later in the forest. We got attacked by them. So what I would suggest to you, okay, because you keep having this, that means that there's something significant in that life that's carrying over into this life. So seek someone out to have a regression done. Have it recorded, study it, okay? And what happens during the regression, you go back to that time period and who you were, and you start revealing details about who you were, about your life from the beginning to the end, or you focus on what is essentially important. And if the therapist is really good, what they'll do is they'll say, okay, let's go there and find out why you keep having this dream. Is there any unfinished business, or is there anything that from that life that is essential for you to know within this life, okay? Mm-hmm.
3: All right, let's go to east of the Rockies. William is in Nashville, Tennessee. You're on Coast to Coast AM with Chris Fleming. Go ahead.
6: I was just trying to find out, so there's like segments, a lot of segments. Like, I remember being born. I remember going to heaven. I didn't know kind of what that means. I remember everything like so well, like it's not even like it don't fade out.
4: That's really cool.
6: I'm just trying to, yeah. I mean,
4: so what's your question? What do you want to know, or what are you searching for?
6: Reincarnation, pretty much.
4: Yeah,
6: like,
4: okay.
6: I mean, is it possible a past life? I remember like three different things. I remember going to heaven. I remember getting born. Yeah. Once the door opened up underneath me, I went down.
4: Yeah.
6: I remember kind of maybe being a soldier at one point, and like in Athens, Greece, where the temple.
4: There was a lot of wars like back then. Yep.
6: Right.
4: Yep.
6: Yeah, I don't remember that. I didn't see that until actually recently. Like, it was 2018 or 2019 when I saw it. It was like deja vu. Like, I've been there.
4: Yeah. It's really cool. You know, that, and yeah, that does happen. And, you know, that accumulates within our life force in representing who we are today. You know, we go through many stages. Every time we come here, it's a lesson. It's like going to school. We're building our soul from the source. The source took its consciousness, put it in these spiritual vessels, but gave us independent free will to go learn. And our whole goal is, like people say, what's the purpose? Well, the purpose is for us to elevate. And if we so choose to do so, to go back to the Creator with all this knowledge, but yet maintain our individual personality. And some of us have many lives. Some of us only have a few. Depends how far we want to go and what's important for that spiritual development. So you already recognize you've had several different lives. That's pretty cool.
3: All right. Let's go back to the wild card line. And Jim is in New Jersey. Jim, you're on Coast to Coast AM. Go ahead.
7: I was wondering, if, say, in a museum, if there are any Cro-Magnon or Neanderthal spirits roaming around because their bones and tools are there, and if you were to get, like, an EVP from them, would it be nothing but, like, grunts and stuff, you know?
4: I went to the science and industry in Chicago. This was probably about 8 years ago. I brought my digital recorder. I called beforehand. And I tried to get a private investigation. They wouldn't let me. But I asked them, when was the one day where it's really like kind of vacant? There's not many people there. And it was on a Tuesday. So I went on a Tuesday. And I remember I was walking through the Asia where there was figures of animals and stuff like that. And as I was walking through, I was trying to get some EVPs. And I did. I got several different EVPs. But one of the most amazing thing was, as I was walking through, a revelation hit me, a spiritual revelation. Like, oh, my God, look at all these animals that are stuffed. And I hear a voice say they were killed, that they were purposely killed and brought into these museums all over the world. So they were hunted down, killed, and brought. I said, oh, that's horrible. You know, they were taken out of their habitat. And I said, why? Why did they do this? And the voice on my recorder says, because man kills man. And as long as man kills man, they will always kill other animals without any consequences. And I was just like, oh, this is so disappointing, you know, depressing when we consider that. So in his question to that is, I did go over to the Cro-Magnon area where they had it like that, but it was too noisy. There was a lot of kids that were there from the one group, but that's why I went to the Asia section. So I have not had that opportunity, but I would love to be able to go do that in that specific spot. Very. Nobody else there. So no contamination is what we're looking at. No contamination.
3: Very interesting. Well, let's say someone here listening tonight, if you are someone that runs a museum or would have special access to this, how about ChristopherFleming.com? Have yourself reach out to Christopher here.
4: Please do.
3: ChristopherFleming.com. Yeah, maybe we can set something up. Let's go back to the wild card line. Brother Don is in Kent, Ohio. You're on Coast to Coast AM. Go ahead.
8: Oh, brothers Ryan and Chris, happy Sabbath. You know,
4: thank you.
8: Chris, I have a couple. I have a question and a couple comments. Now,
4: please
8: you know, your mother was gifted, your grandmother. So, there's kind of like this generational possession there. Have you ever questioned the accuracy of what you've acquired from the Ouija board? And I want to read a comment here.
4: Yeah.
8: This is I grew up Roman Catholic. And this is Ecclesiastes 9, verse 5 and 6. For the living know that they shall die, but the dead know not anything. Neither is there a reward for them. Their memory is forgotten. Also, their loves, their hatred, their envy is now perished. Neither is there any more portion forever in anything that is done
4: that.
8: Under the sun. So it seems like death is final. The New Testament, Hebrews 9, it says.
4: But it also says in Corinthians that you shall leave your terrestrial body and you now have a celestial body.
8: You say that's in Corinthians?
4: Yes, it is.
8: Okay, I'll have to, check. Well, I think that's dealing with angels.
4: No, not at all. Not at all. And it also says that the Holy Spirit can come to you and you will have these gifts and abilities. And that comes from Saul, became Paul, who was persecuting Christians. And Jesus turned him around, and he went to go speak through Corinthians. It's amazing. Yeah, you need to read that. Not only that, Jesus also on the third day, he descended. Some people argue he went to hell. He didn't go to hell. He descended into the darkness. And in that darkness were all these souls that were in slumber, sleep, lost. And then for days they walked around the streets. And then they were ascended into heaven.
3: Okay, let's take another call here. Wild card line, Susan is in Arkansas. Susan, you're on Coast to Coast AM. Go ahead.
9: Hi, thanks for taking my call. I had a question about, I went into a trance, and in this trance, I was this creature, if you will, tall and wispy, like white, but almost like a see-through white, like translucent, but definitely white. Okay. Anyways, when I came to where I guess I was supposed to go, there was four seats, and I took the fourth seat, and I heard a voice say, "It's about time. We've been waiting."
4: Wow. I'm going to share some of the. Were you in a white room? Was the room white at all or black?
9: I was staring at the TV.
4: Okay.
3: Okay.
4: Okay. And these beings were around you?
9: A white room.
4: Okay. Okay. No, it's good. There are these voids. I had this experience when we were doing Dead Famous. I went into an induced trance to try to contact Bing Crosby. All of a sudden, I'm in this white room, and there's chairs. And I see all these souls sitting down in the chairs, and I felt like I was not supposed to be there. And I was seeing souls come and go. And then all of a sudden, the spirit next to me appears, and I say, "Who are you?" He says, "I was the soul that was known as Bing Crosby, but I've had many lives and many names." And all of a sudden, I saw this like card deck, like just, you know, like time machine type thing, where you see all these different lives. You're like, look at all these people. This person, this soul was all these different people. And here I am asking him about just his incarnation as Bing Crosby. I felt so like I was lacking something. You know, I said, "Oh my God, I'm so embarrassed," you know? And I was seeing in this room with these tall, wispy white figures, okay, but it seems like they had these almost like not fishbowl heads, but they had these round, like ballish type heads, these beings, intelligent beings. They were responsible for these souls coming and going. So I'm wondering if she had that, she was in that space, that she witnessed that space where these souls come and go through many lives.
3: Okay. Thank you very much for the call. Let's try, how about back to the wild card line? And Karen is calling in from Paramount, California. Karen, you're on Coast to Coast AM. Go ahead.
10: Hi there. This is Karen calling from Paramount. I wrote down a question, and I'd just like to read it. I'd like to know how much control over digital devices and electronic transmission can these entities have, such as sending messages through different frequencies, so even if they are not heard, they might be read. And the second part I wrote,
4: ITC,
10: if they are stuck here, how much impotence or force can they exert on this physical realm?
4: Very good question. Depends how much they learn to know and interact and at what stage they are consciously in between this realm or the next realm. But what you're discussing is instrumental transcommunication, ITC. Okay, and there's various forms of that. When you go EVP, reel-to-reel players, we got radios, we got electromagnetic detections, all those types of things. And it depends upon them, because remember, they're conscious energy. So they are energy. When you take a look at Tesla, you look at Einstein, they talk about, and Edison, they talk about waves. If you want to learn anything about the universe, talk about waves. We know with waves through the electromagnetic field that they can travel, right? The consciousness is also in the ether and can travel from one place to the next. You look at the global conscious experiment. You look at all these other experiments and things that we've done in the paranormal community regarding this type of stuff to make activations within lights, within frequencies, extra low frequencies, as well as static noise, light bulbs exploding, TVs, all these types of things. They're able to affect certain forms of electronics and communication. Why? Because energy flows through there, waves flow through there, and they are able to tap into that field within the ether, because that's all they are, is pure energy. So when their energy, no longer physical body, they recognize what's going on outside our visual spectrum in the electromagnetic spectrum. So they become very familiar with that. And once they're familiar with that, they're able to learn how to manipulate that.
3: Okay, let's go to the first-time caller line, and this is in Buffalo, New York. Old St. Brody, you're on Coast to Coast AM. Go ahead.
11: Peace, love, and blessings to everyone. Shabbat shalom to the elect and chosen. I've been meaning to call for the longest, and I have a near-death experience that I don't really like to tell people about, but I know we have the right crowd here.
4: Absolutely. We'd love to hear it, man. Share it with us.
3: Yep, but we only have about a minute, so go ahead.
11: All right. A friend of mine and myself, we were taking a drive to a nearby city in spring of 1995, and we hit a patch of black ice and spun into the lane next to us where there was a truck coming doing about 55, 60 miles an hour. And the last thing I remember seeing, I was the passenger, and I looked out the passenger window, and here's the grill of the truck just screaming down on me. And all my brain said was, this is going to hurt. Then, boom, I wasn't in my body anymore. I was in a gray, cloudy world, and there was a black silhouette of a man in the cloud. And he said, I can take you now, but I choose not to. And, boom, I was back in the car.
4: Yep. That's
3: amazing.
4: Wild.
3: Thank you for sharing that. Okay,
4: thanks.
3: Traumatic experiences like that. That could happen sometimes, kind of knock you out and back in.
4: In and out, absolutely.
3: Wow. Okay, I want people to make sure they know how to reach you after the show, because, wow, these last 2 hours went by so fast. ChristopherFleming.com, is that the best way?
4: Yeah, ChristopherFleming.com.
3: And you're on social media, I know. We're connected on Twitter now. What's your handle?
4: Chris Fleming Official. Christopher Fleming Official, I think.
3: Yeah, I think you're right. I had a great time talking to you. Thank you for all the comments, questions, all the callers here. I think you did a great job. We'll have to do it again soon, Chris. You're listening to Coast AM. We're going to open up the phone lines. It is a Friday night.
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6: Tariffs. I'm Deborah Valentine, Fox News. U.S.-Canada trade negotiations are suspended after talks broke off. President Trump's 50% tariffs on roughly $28 billion in Canadian goods took effect at midnight, with Canada promising retaliation. Fox's Marianne Rafferty reports.
7: President Donald Trump's import taxes will hit about 5% of what Canada ships to the United States every year. Now, that includes products that range from hockey sticks to tongue depressors. The country sold each other $880 billion worth of goods and services last year. The tariffs were initially supposed to kick in at 12:01 a.m. Wednesday, but President Trump extended the deadline for 3 days to allow talks to continue, but the two countries still could not reach an agreement in time.
6: Canadian Prime Minister Mark Carney vows dollar-for-dollar retaliation against Trump's 50% tariffs. Carney suspended trade negotiations with the U.S. on Friday, blaming unfair last-minute changes to Washington's proposed terms. President Trump traveling and rallying in South Carolina Friday night for Republican Senate candidate Senator Darlene Graham. The president urging the GOP vote and highlighting his administration's accomplishments.
8: If we lose, you're going to lose your border. You're going to lose your tax cuts. You're going to lose everything that we've done. We've gotten the biggest tax cuts in history. Think about no tax on tips, no tax on Social Security for our seniors, no tax on overtime.
6: Senator Graham highlighting some of her priorities.
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6: Graham faces GOP Representative Ralph Norman Tuesday. 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
5: WOAI Traffic Center.
10: Long-term road construction is going to continue on the upper level of I-10 westbound between North Frio Street and 1 Calabra. Currently, only the right lane is available, but the lower levels are completely available to use. It looks like as you make your way on Loop 1604 westbound, the exit ramp to get onto La Cantera Parkway is going to be permanently shut down while a new ramp is being built up. This is anticipated to open up later on this fall. I'm William Shotwell, News Radio 1200 WOAI.
11: Hot conditions ahead for the weekend. A heat advisory all the way through Sunday evening. A generally clear sky overnight, a low of 78. Sunshine, hot conditions this weekend. 103 the high Saturday and Sunday with heat indices approaching 110. I'm meteorologist Mark Thibodeau from the Weather Channel on San Antonio's official weather station. 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
13: In the U.S. Senate race in Texas, Democrat candidate James Tallarico is massively outspending his GOP opponent Ken Paxton on media ads. Tallarico has spent more than $25 million on campaign ads since late May. The outlay includes spots on broadcast. Despite the disparity in spending, Tallarico's slight polling lead is still within the margin of error. The AAA Texas Weekend Gas Watch says the statewide average gas price in Texas is $3.65 a gallon for regular unleaded, that price down 1 cent from a week ago. And country music star Keith Urban will be the headliner of the San Antonio Stock Show and Rodeo's musical lineup in 2027. Organizers revealed the rodeo's first round of entertainers on Thursday. Urban has performed at the rodeo several times in the past, including last year, the Turnpike Troubadours and Blackhawk. I'm John Wesley.
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22: Thought we had a great first couple of hours to the show, and we still have another 2 hours since it's a Friday night. It is open line, so we want to talk about the things you want to talk about. What's on your mind? What happened this week? Anything stand out? you have any experiences you want to share. And it's a wide variety of things we can talk about on a night like this. And that's why I enjoy open lines. Sometimes you'll just open things up and then we'll take a completely different direction to the show. As soon as we hear something that sounds so outrageous that people would think no one has ever experienced this, well, you better believe there are people listening right now that have experienced the things you've experienced. And they'll also back you up and share some of those experiences. Feel free to give us a call. I think the phone lines may actually be full to start open lines. But as soon as we start to get through some of these phone calls, it'll open up a line for you. If you want to email me, RyanRecker@coasttocoastam.com is the email address. I do like seeing those. I try to respond to emails during the break. And I will try to get to as many of the email questions and comments as I can. Coming up on Coast to Coast AM.
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22: And welcome back to Coast AM. I'm Ryan Recker. If you want to email me, RyanRecker@coasttocoastam.com. I try to reply to those during the break. It is a Friday night. We do have open lines, and I would like to hear from you. So how about we go straight to it? Let's start with, how about we go to Brent from Wisconsin? Brent, you're on Coast to Coast AM. Good to have you on. What's going on?
23: Hi, Ryan. Thanks for talking to me.
22: So what's up?
23: Hey, I really appreciate you saying that there was outrageous things happening. And if you have a story that you need to share, there's other people that have definitely had the same thing. And I hope that's true, because I think I'm being abused by a ghost in my house. It started really, really simply with like weird movements at night. But now I think it's getting more aggressive. And I think, to be honest with you, the ghost has started to sexually assault me.
22: When you say abuse, you believe physical touch is going on. I think when sometimes people hear that, they think the ghosts are harassing them. What makes you think that it's touching you? Like, what's the... Because I'm going to ask this in a serious way, and I got to be honest, Brent, I'm going to tread carefully here because sometimes I don't know. So what makes you believe that's happening?
23: I feel sometimes when I'm sleeping, I feel pressure in kind of inappropriate places. And sometimes I wake up with clothes removed.
22: Do you live alone?
23: Yeah, I do.
22: Okay. And how long have you lived alone for?
23: Just about 2 months.
22: Okay, so it's fairly new. Is this a new location you're living in?
23: Yeah.
22: Okay. Is it like an apartment complex, a home? Kind of give me an idea of the setting.
23: Yep, I have a new apartment.
22: Okay, so if you're new to living on your own, is it possible that you might be sleepwalking or doing some of these things, or this might be a really deep dream? Have you tried to eliminate some of those ideas?
23: I mean, those are certainly ideas that I can take into account. I just thought it was unlikely that that was happening because, like I said, things were like falling off shelves, like weird objects were moving around. So that's mm-hmm. why I thought that it was a haunting.
22: Yeah. Okay. Well, Chris Fleming, we had on as a guest in the last couple of hours, and, you know, we talked about some of these things. Maybe you should try to lay down the ground rules of your place. Maybe just openly, if you believe there is something there that is doing this to you, just flat out say, this is off limits. Try it tonight. I mean, before you go to bed, say, this is off limits. We're not doing this. This is not welcome. And maybe that can help change the feelings that are going on. Brent, I tell you what, for the first caller on open lines, you did absolutely test that theory when it comes to, I bet someone else has experienced that. I guess we're going to find out tonight during open lines if anyone else has experienced something similar. Thank you very much for the call. I wasn't expecting to get such a unique call right off the bat, honestly. That is a first for me. Let's go back to the wild card line, and Mark is in Las Vegas. Mark, you're on Coast to Coast AM. Go ahead.
6: Oh, Ryan. Thanks. It's been a while since I called in. I'm really happy to get to talk to you. Anyway, what I wanted to talk about was quite a few years back, my father bought this van, a GMC van, and he really loved the van. It was really nice. And anyway, the one day I was over his house, and he was really frustrated and upset, and he said he couldn't find the interior light switch, and that was located in the middle of the dashboard, in the upper part of the dashboard, and it was there, and then it wasn't. Now at the time he was in really bad health, and he was taking a lot of pain meds, and still being active, but he was taking a lot of meds. So I thought maybe he was confused, but I still helped him look for it, and I couldn't find it either. I mean, we were like feeling all over the dash, looking everywhere. It just wasn't there. And it was just for turning the interior lights off if you had the doors open and you wanted the lights to be off. And then he died not long after that, and I wound up taking over the van. And the one day, it was quite a while after that, I was going into town, and I just happened to accidentally see the switch. It's right there in the middle of the dash, in the upper part of the dash. And I was like,
22: where was that before?
6: Pardon me?
22: Where was that before? It just showed up out of nowhere.
6: Yeah. It was like not there at all. Like when he first bought the van, it was there. And then, but I didn't know about it, And then I was over his place that one day, and he couldn't find it, and I couldn't find it. And I mean, we really looked thoroughly. It just was not there,
22: Right.
6: And of course, he was really confused and frustrated and upset, he just couldn't. I guess that would be frustrating,
22: Well, and do you think he was playing a trick on you? Do you think that, after you inherit this van after the fact and it starts to show up, it's kind of one last little gag?
6: Oh, geez. I mean, like if he was, I saw it by accident and it was easy to see. I mean, like we would have seen, felt it or seen it easily. It was located in a really visible, easy spot, you know, when I finally saw it. And it worked and everything. And but as far as him playing a joke on me, I mean, he did like to tease and all that. Him and my uncles, they all did, you know. But he...

0: Hi, Ryan. I got two comments before I get to what I wanted to talk about. Is you have to, when you can't find something, you have to shift back and change your state of consciousness. Like, you can go, I've seen it 100 times where people go look for something and nobody can find it, right? And then you go back, like, a week or two later, because your consciousness has shifted, now all of a sudden you can find what you're looking for. The other thing,
1: isn't that something?
0: A long time ago, you talked about migraine headaches. You got to stay away from the processed seed oils. That's the one thing that messes me up every time. Is you can go onto YouTube. There's 100 videos on there about processed seed oils, and they're absolutely toxic. And if they're overheated, they're even more toxic, and they will give you a migraine headache, and they will make you sick, so sick that you think you're going to die. So I don't even do salad dressing anymore. I just stay away from all of it. Anyway, getting back on topic, the advice is for your listeners as well, is way back in the beginning of time, I read a book by a gentleman called Lao Tsang Rampa. You can still get his books, and somebody's put up a website for him, but he was a Tibetan monk. And one of the things that, because he talked about astral projection, soul travel, all this other stuff, which I was... And there's Elvis Presley. He could do it since he was a kid, and his mom told him not to say anything about it. But anyway, people don't understand their potential. Like in the Tibetan monk guy, Lao Tsang Rampa, he talked about you can move objects. It's just an effortless effort, right? It takes more energy to snap your fingers down here on the physical plane. And so I worked on it, and I finally got it after 7 years. But I realized what the problem is. You can never have one stupid thought. Because when I first caught it, like, everything was flying around the room like there was a poltergeist in there. And then later, as I was going back to base, one car makes a stupid move, and all of a sudden it's flying off the road into the ditch. It was wintertime.
1: Yeah.
0: And then the next day, the same thing. So I decided at that point to let it go because I realized I have to reprogram my mind to never have a stupid thought. But when you're dealing with energy, I would really like to talk to your past guest.
1: Well, real quick, maybe I misunderstood what you're saying. So are you saying that you trained yourself to move things with your mind?
0: Well, it's actually not your mind that you do it with. Your mind is just the firing mechanism. The energy, you can feel the energy leaving your heart center. Each soul has this potential. Like, you can shut down, like, there's aliens that can shut down your energy field. You can do this, and it's like, and I always think, well, why can they can do that and we can't? How come they can communicate telepathically with us and we can't do that? But each human is capable of doing that.
1: Okay, you'll have to explain this to me again. So what you're describing here, and listen, I get a lot of stupid thoughts that go through my mind, constant stupid thoughts. I wouldn't be able to shut it down. It's just there's a lot of curiosity in me, and I'll start thinking about things that just randomly pop into my head. So I don't know if this is for me, but... So you're saying if you shut everything down and get all the stupid thoughts out of your mind, you can actually... affect physical things around you with just your, you said coming from your heart?
0: Yeah, your brain is the firing mechanism, and it comes from your heart. You'll feel the energy leaving your heart center, and then you can move anything. You can be a poltergeist.
1: Okay, what have you moved that way? Can you give me some examples of things you've moved?
0: Oh, well, when I finally got it, it was just like pictures flying off the wall, furniture moving, It was just unbelievable the first time I finally got it. But then as I was because I kept it for 2 days and then I let it go. But I was throwing cars off the road. Like every time I'd say, oh, that guy's an idiot, blah, blah, blah. And all of a sudden, boof, he's off up in the ditch. The guy ended up in the snowbank as well. But the thing is the energy, you can feel it leaving. As fast as you have the thought, it comes down, goes through your heart center. That was the one thing that he didn't put in the book. It doesn't come from your brain. That's the thing that rattles around inside your head. It comes from your heart center, but that's your soul. That's the essence of your being. Just like you can you can shut down somebody's energy field. It's quite common. The

0: guys that do karate, jiu-jitsu, and all that, they talk about shutting down the opponent's energy field, and that's what they try to do. Is, but the energy is comes from the heart center. But each one of us, each person as a soul, has the ability to do it. Before, when I would run into entities that were hanging around, I would go grab onto them and either take them up to a higher frequency, or I take them, there's the place, I don't know, what I just know it by frequency, but there's a river, and you can just dump them in there, and the stream of life takes care of them, or whatever you want to call it.
1: Yeah.
0: Okay. I didn't.
1: I got to go back to asking you more questions about this process. So when you were training yourself to do this, what were you doing to train yourself?
0: I'm trying to figure out. Basically, I would, because when I was younger and we had friends, we could roll pencils around a desk or whatever. But it was unreliable, unpredictable. So you couldn't really... It wasn't something you could turn off and on, like the headlights on your car or start your car. Like, you expect it to work when you put the keys in the ignition. But basically, we could roll pencils around. Sometimes it worked, sometimes it didn't. But we were trying to use our mind. And when I found out, it actually comes from, if you want to do this, because they could lift stones, do all kinds of stuff, it comes from your heart center. But
1: you
0: need a better instruction manual. So I don't know. I'm trying to figure out, if you keep focusing on it, like I've been trying to open up my third eye, I can see everything but what's in front of me, and I haven't got it yet. And I've been working on the frequency and the vibration and everything, because I really want to be able to open up. I don't know if you know, but there's people that can naturally see all the energy fields of everything around. But I found out they have two cones in their eyes. Like, each eye has two cones. And your third eye has just as many neural receptors as your regular eye does. The people that have two cones in their eyes, they can see all the energy fields around everything. They'll know what you're going to do before you're going to do it.
1: That's something else, Don. I got to tell you, thank you very much for the call. But that's very fascinating in thoughts that you can move stuff. I tried to teach my kids how to wiggle their ears, and I didn't know if that was hereditary, and I remember trying to teach myself how to wiggle my ears on a long car ride, and eventually I was able to figure out the muscle and do it. I didn't know if it was a concentration thing, kind of like you're trying to learn a new muscle movement. Well, I see a name pop up on here, and it's a voice I haven't heard in a long time. In the wild card line, Big Al from St. Louis, Missouri. Could it be Big Al?
2: Have what he's having.
1: Big Al. Of course it's Big Al. How are you, sir?
2: I'm doing great. Hey, just wanted to say hey, and still cancer-free. Thank you, God.
1: Love hearing that. And I see your updates on Twitter, too, so it's always encouraging to see that.
2: We've known each other a long time. You know I lost Jeannie to cancer.
1: Right. And she was an angel.
2: We had a ghost in the house when we were married. And the ghost would move stuff, turn on the hall light when we're laying in bed. There's no way that can happen. And he loved her. And the person who passed was a man. He loved her. And she said, honey, did you say you were home last night? I'm like, no. No. And she goes, I swear to God, I heard you say, honey, I'm home. I'm like, no, that's the ghost. So finally, he kept messing, and she got mad. And she goes, now listen here. You can stay here, but you better stop it. And I mean it. You better knock it off, or you're done. I'll get somebody in here to get you out of here, and I'll knock it off. That was it.
1: That was it. You have to, you know what? I like the threatening tone. She meant business. I loved hearing that, and it was good hearing your voice again, Big Al. Wow, that is so cool to see a name that used to call into my late-night talk show when I was in St. Louis. Very good guy there. All right, it is open lines, and we are taking your calls. And these open lines are filling as fast as they're opening up, so if you call in and you hear a busy signal, try calling back. But I think the international line may be open right now. We'll take some more of your calls coming up. If you want to email me, RyanRecker@coasttocoastam.com. I love Friday nights. I love open lines. And we've heard some interesting stories so far. Maybe you have one to share on Coast to Coast AM. Don't go anywhere.

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1: Got a lot of great calls already, and we're just at the start of the open lines. If you have a story for us, there's been a couple of interesting ones that came through so far. And I like the stories about people who say they have scared ghosts away from their home by telling them to leave. And you know what? I like that. And maybe those are the type of stories we need, too, how to get rid of these things. If you've had experience getting rid of them, maybe you can call and tell us about that. If you want to email me, Ryan Recker at coasttocoastam.com. I had someone email me about Labor Day being the end of the summer. They are so right. I remember when I was growing up, it was always Labor Day weekend, right before you had to go back to school. Monday was off because of the holiday, went back on the Tuesday. Parents would let you stay up late, watch the Jerry Lewis telethon, and you would stay up as long as you could. If you could catch Carrot Top, you got lucky. But normally the comedians weren't always the best at like 2 a.m. And then at the end of the telethon, Jerry Lewis would sing his famous song, You'll Never Walk Alone. He'd start crying. He was always looked like he was sweaty. And I remember crying with Jerry Lewis thinking, the summer's over. I've wasted it. I could have played more street hockey. I could have played more video games. I could have done this. I could have done that. And I'm crying with Jerry Lewis knowing that it's back to school in a day and the summer was over. So thank you for the email comments on that. Open lines are exactly that. If you want to call in now, I think we may have a couple of lines open. It's hard to tell because they've been filling up so fast. Call in now. We can start taking those and getting those ready to go. Become an insider, too. If you're an insider, you get all the shows right on your phone, your app. You can listen to them in the car. You can listen to them on your computer if you're by a desk. You have years worth of downloadable podcasts, years worth of audio streaming. You got the vault. You got the classic shows. You got the new shows. You got the original articles. You can search by topic and host. There's a lot you can do, and it's all if you become an insider. Coasttocoastam.com. You can find how to do that right on the homepage. There's a link to it, and the process is simple. All right. We'll take some more of your calls. The open lines continue on Coast to Coast AM. Don't go anywhere.
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3: And welcome back to Coast AM. I'm Ryan Recker. If you want to email this Friday night, ryanrecker@coasttocoastam.com. On Fridays, we have open lines, which means we open things up what you want to talk about, maybe your experiences, your stories. Let's go to the first time caller line, and Gary is in Galloway, New Jersey. Gary, you're on Coast to Coast AM. Go ahead.
4: Yeah, hi. There's one thing that puzzles me. Your guest, Christopher Fleming, he experienced life after death, and he says there's reincarnation, but now the book written by Betty Eady, which most of it I read, she also experienced life after death, and she said there's no reincarnation. And also the Bible says there's no reincarnation, so I'm really puzzled.
3: Different people have different beliefs in how this is handled. And I think that when you come at it, you may have one belief system and you'll be willing to defend it. You'll have your belief system. You're willing to defend it. I think a lot of times we just don't know what the right answer is because there's really no way to tell.
4: Christopher Fleming, both Christopher Fleming and Betty Eady, they both experience life after death. So they have firsthand knowledge. But mm-hmm. one says there's only one life, and Christopher says that there's reincarnation.
3: Mm-hmm. So conflicting beliefs there, Gary. Thank you very much for the call. I find that, at least from my understanding, I think about myself as a person. I am a Christian. I am a Bible believer. And I think about, okay, if it were me, would I want to be able to enjoy the benefits of heaven, or would I want to be kind of stuck in this void? And the void doesn't sound appealing to me, honestly. It really doesn't. But I think Christopher's point was there may be some crossover in the sense of what we may think of as heaven could be a void. So people have different beliefs. I get that. Just like a lot of people here listening tonight have different beliefs on things. Let's go east of the Rockies. And Thomas is calling in from Kentucky. Thomas, you're on Coast to Coast AM. Go ahead. Thomas, are you there? It's like I can hear the phone line, but no Thomas. Let's go west of the Rockies, and Karen is in Texas. Karen, you're on Coast to Coast AM. Go ahead.
5: Hi, Ryan. The first thing I want to say is you're spot on about Labor Day.
3: Mm-hmm. And what's that about Labor Day?
5: Yeah, exactly. You hit it on the nail, and is Karen Head the one that busted the watermelon on stage?
3: Oh, Gallagher with the watermelons. Yes. Okay.
5: Oh,
3: what about?
5: Okay. I don't know if I remember Karen.
3: You know, Karen, okay. I don't know if you're on a speakerphone. Sometimes they come through a little bit echoey, and I have a hard time understanding. If you're on a speakerphone, can you pick it up on the regular main line?
5: I can try. My phone.
3: Okay. Let's give that a try real quick.
5: Can you? Right. Is it better?
3: Is better. Yes. I can hear you much better, Karen. Okay, so go ahead with your comments.
5: Okay, so I moved into a home that I didn't know. The realtor didn't tell me. My neighbor told me that the guy that built the home, his wife and daughter, were killed in an automobile accident. And after we lived here a few years, it was after my husband would go to bed, it would be like somebody was just pushing on the kitchen door outside. It's the door that comes in from the garage, and it was every night, and I hate it. I told my sister I can't take it. I don't know what it is. There's no one there, and she said tell it to stop, and so I did, and it stopped, and like a year later, it did it again one night, and I said, no, don't start that again, and it stopped immediately when I said that.
3: So you're saying it sounded like someone was pushing the garage door?
5: No, it's not a garage door. It's a door in the garage that goes into the kitchen.
3: Oh, gotcha. Okay, so kind of like I know what you mean.
5: It would be locked every night, and then it was just like somebody was pushing on it, and you could hear it, and it was just driving me crazy.
3: This door is not a shared door by any chance, is it? Or is it just a unique door to your garage?
5: It's just, you park in the garage, and then you can walk straight into the kitchen, the back door,
3: Isn't that something? Yeah. Okay. Do you think that they should disclose those things? If you're a realtor and you believe the house may have weird quirks like that, should they disclose that before you buy a house?
5: Yes. They should have told me about his wife and daughter. And it's really strange because the daughter's room is always cold. Cold, cold, cold. Like my son would have 10 blankets and it would still be freezing in there. And I don't know what that is, but first I'm going to tell you about the UFO that I saw in 1975 when I was 12 years old. I was sitting on the front porch, and it just kind of swooped down. I saw it. It was octagon shape. It had transparent lights around the sides and one in the middle, and it was just gone. I thought when I saw it, I was like, oh, good, there was a grocery store across the street of Piggly Wiggly. And I said, oh, it should be flying over Piggly Wiggly. But no, it was gone. I couldn't
3: see it. Just
5: gone. And then when I was 14, I was on Lake Palestine in Texas with my parents. And we would fish at night sometimes. And there was a round white ball. It was way up high. But what was so peculiar about it was it was going so fast.
3: And this was all in Texas when you viewed these things?
5: Yes. Okay. And I know I've heard on this show that maybe sometimes aliens come to visit people that used to have aliens in the family. And I was like, oh, wow, weird. But, so I wanted to tell you those. And I want to shout out to Ruthie real quick. We're about the same age. And when she calls in, Connie Willis is on, we're about the same age. It's kind of like having a slumber party.
3: You're doing the slumber parties on Coast to Coast. Oh, thank you. Yeah. Thank you very much for the call, Karen. Appreciate it. Wouldn't that be an interesting slumber party type of show where all the listeners, we get into our pajamas and we kind of do this slumber party type of night where we tell ghost stories, kind of like what we're doing right now, but a little bit more structured in a way. Maybe we'll have to remember that at some point in the future. I'll get the flashlight out. I'll make the studio dark and we'll kind of play it from there. How about we go to the wild card line, and Lewis is in Pennsylvania. Lewis, you're on Coast to Coast AM. Go ahead.
6: Hello, Ryan. Great show. In June 1962, three men escaped from Alcatraz. Just like D.B. Cooper, the men were ever found again. And that was it. Well, I always thought that, too, until about 2 weeks ago. I was talking to someone in a restaurant, and I was told that what really happened was these three men were apprehended by a small part of the government, small fraction of the government. They were taken into custody. They were told they were officially dead. The men were taken to a secluded place. They had their identities changed, their names changed. They had some slight plastic surgery. Mm-hmm. And then they went through extensive training on the surface, not reality. And then on July 20th, 1969, these three men landed on the moon.
3: You think they became astronauts from there?
6: What, I was told that about two weeks ago. Whether I believe it or not, it's a different story. But I'll tell you what.
3: See, this doesn't add up, though. I mean, keep in mind, I lived in Ohio for a little while. My first job in radio was in Lima, and a little bit south was Wapakoneta, the home of Neil Armstrong. And they have the Air Space Museum there and a lot of great moments where it goes through Neil Armstrong's childhood. So if that theory is correct, that conspiracy theory, all of that was fabricated, and all the people that were eyewitness and people that went to school with him, people that knew the family of the Armstrongs, the childhood home, all those things would have been made up by the government in order for that conspiracy theory to work. And that's hard for me to believe.
6: Oh, another part of the story is that whether the split is whether they actually landed on the moon. You know, the story I was told was that these three men were, you know, they went along with it because they didn't have a choice. And
3: why would the government pick them, the ones that escaped from Alcatraz to go to the moon? Why would they find them so uniquely qualified for?
6: They were all expendable.
3: So if something bad happened, it wouldn't be a big deal.
6: They had them because they didn't want to go. They weren't going to go back inside because, as we all know, in 63, RFK shut Alcatraz down. He was the attorney general. Mm-hmm. So these men were.
3: Buzz Aldrin's still alive. Does Buzz Aldrin resemble any of the Alcatraz? I don't want you to get either. Well, does he resemble any of the three that have escaped Alcatraz?
6: Well, I saw a photograph, and there is a slight resemblance to all three of them.
3: Is that right? Okay, I've never kind of lined up the three.
6: I learned this all at a Mexican restaurant, eating refried beans and rice in a burrito, and I was told this by the waitress. So
3: the waitress told you these stories?
6: The waitress told me this.
3: You got a very vocal waitress.
6: You made my day.
3: Okay, that's an interesting story to share as a waitress. Lewis, I don't know. I don't think a waitress has ever told me any story similar to that, other than the story of we're out of this, and here's why we're out of this item. That's the closest I've received a story from a waitress. Thank you very much for the call. Yeah, that's an interesting thought. Okay, so that's a pretty outrageous conspiracy theory. Maybe you're listening here and you've heard some interesting conspiracy theories. I don't know if you can top Lewis's. He was at a diner, a waitress came up and said the three men who escaped Alcatraz were intercepted by the government, went through some sort of cosmetic surgery, were trained through NASA to go land on the moon. And of course, you're talking about Neil Armstrong, Buzz Aldrin included in that. So you're telling me the escaped Alcatraz prisoners. Listen, if you have a conspiracy theory that you can top Lewis's that he heard from a waitress, then feel free to call us tonight, because that's what open lines are all about. Let's go back to the wild card line, and Jimmy is in Raleigh, North Carolina. You're on Coast to Coast AM. Go ahead, Jimmy.
7: Hey, Ryan. I have some thoughts about the Akashic Records. I don't expect you to have an answer, and I hope that you can pass on to other hosts at Coast to Coast to ask future guests ahead of time. I don't expect them to have answer right off the bat either. So here are my questions. Some people say that on the other side, they can learn anything they want through the Akashic Records. And the way they explain it is we can experience anything that anyone have in their past life lived through and feel it firsthand experience. But I don't. I see a lot of conflicting ideas also described too. Let's say,
3: okay, so,
7: if we can access our own Akashic record, including past life regression, hypnosis, like that, then why do we reincarnate here with our memory wiped clean every time? And that's one I don't expect your answer. The other is also, if we can access and learn from exemplary people Akashic Records, wouldn't it be easier for us to advance ourselves, like learn from Buddha or Jesus? Life experience. They don't need those experience anymore, and I don't think they care if we learn from them, because they do share their enlightenment ideas afterwards. Of course, there are some private information they don't want to share, and perhaps the Akashic Record could be edited somewhat so that we don't experience those, but we can learn from them. Then why can't we access their Akashic records to evolve our spirit, our soul?
3: Well, it sounds like, would they be censored? And I'm trying to remember, because I've spoken to guests in the past, and I'm trying to recall if they had an answer for that. I think when people go to them, a lot of times what they're asking are personal questions. And it seems like whoever's accessing, or they're channeling through them to try to get an answer, they almost understand that sometimes it would be to our benefit not to answer. So they may not be able to give us the answer, even though they have it. Could that be it? But again, I'm not an expert on it. But Jimmy, thank you very much for the call. All right. We had a fantastic conspiracy theory from Lewis in Pennsylvania that he heard from a waitress at a diner about how the three that escaped Alcatraz then joined the Apollo program and became the three of Apollo 11 that manned that historic space flight to the moon and landed. If you have a conspiracy theory you think you can beat Lewis's, feel free to give us a call. We have one more hour of open lines. I look forward to it. If you want to email me, Ryan Recker at coasttocoastam.com. Don't go anywhere.

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5: Deal. I'm Angelo Bavaro, Fox News. Canada is vowing retaliation against President Trump's 50% tariffs after trade talks fell through late Friday.
6: President Donald Trump's import taxes will hit about 5% of what Canada ships to the United States every year. Now, that includes products that range from hockey sticks to tongue depressors. The countries sold each other $880 billion worth of goods and services last year. The tariffs were initially supposed to kick in at 12:01 a.m. Wednesday, but President Trump extended the deadline for 3 days to allow talks to continue, but the two countries still could not reach an agreement in time.
5: That is Fox's Marion Rafferty. Canadian Prime Minister Mark Carney suspended those trade negotiations with the U.S., blaming unfair last-minute changes to Washington's proposed terms. He says Canada will match tariffs dollar for dollar. The Supreme Court ruled Friday the White House can continue construction on that new ballroom.
7: That order from the Chief Justice came just hours before a lower court decision would have kicked in, forcing a halt to much of the construction on the ballroom complex. The president reacting to today's order, saying he is grateful for the decision and adding that construction is under budget and ahead of schedule. So for now, that 2-1 lower court decision against the administration is on hold. According to today's order from Roberts, that is the status quo until either he or the fuller court takes further action. That could include anything from upholding the lower court decision, meaning portions of the project would be halted, to granting a longer term stay that would fully allow construction to continue.
5: Fox's Shannon Bream. ICE is now considering shifting to a so-called find and arrest posture of Haitian nationals after giving them several weeks to turn themselves in. It follows a Supreme Court ruling that allowed the termination of temporary protected status. 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
8: The long-term road construction is going to continue on the upper level of I-10 westbound between North Frio Street and Winnicola. Currently, only the right lane is available, but the lower levels are completely available to use. It looks like as you make your way on Loop 1604 westbound, the exit ramp to get onto La Cantera Parkway is going to be permanently shut down while a new ramp is being built up. This is anticipated to open up later on this fall. I'm William Shotwell, News Radio 1200 WOAI.
9: Heat advisory is in effect this weekend. Today, sunny with a high near 103. The heat index around 108. Then clouds move in tonight with a low of 77. Clearing tomorrow with a high headed to 103. I'm meteorologist Jeff Marr from the Weather Channel on San Antonio's official weather station, News Radio 1200 WOAI.
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12: In the U.S. Senate race in Texas, Democrat candidate James Tallarico is massively outspending his GOP opponent Ken Paxton on media ads. Tallarico has spent more than $25 million on campaign ads since late May. The outlay includes spots on broadcast. Despite the disparity in spending, Tallarico's slight polling lead is still within the margin of error. The AAA Texas Weekend Gas Watch says the statewide average gas price in Texas is $3.65 a gallon for regular unleaded, that price down 1 cent from a week ago. And country music star Keith Urban will be the headliner of the San Antonio Stock Show and Rodeo's musical lineup in 2027. Organizers reveal the rodeo's first round of entertainers on Thursday. Urban has performed at the rodeo several times in the past, including last year, the Turnpike, Troubadours, and Blackhawk. I'm John Wesley Down.
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3: Ryan Recker at coasttocoastam.com is my email address. And it is open lines. We have another hour here of open lines and an hour of open lines. So give us a call. We have a couple people lined up and I'm looking at some of the topics here. There's some really interesting ones. And maybe you have a story you want to share, an experience. Maybe you have a question, a comment, whatever it may be. And I was looking at the website, coasttocoastam.com. I saw this one story. If you don't go to the website, and you should probably make it a habit to check it out a few times a week at least. Every day would be nice, but a few times a week, and you get a new, fresh view of some of the different stories that are posted on there. And there's one on there that of a masked man chasing people in Philadelphia saying, quote, "Are you ready to die?" And the person's wearing this creepy mask, and he's caught on video, and it shows him chasing some people. It almost sounds like a hoax in a way, but the guy's been denied access to restaurants, businesses, because they're like, we don't want none of this nonsense that you're trying to bring in here. And thinking that it's Philadelphia, I'm surprised the guy's still alive. They don't mess around with people like this in Philadelphia. This is the city that threw batteries at Santa Claus during an NFL game. They don't mess around in Philadelphia. If they catch this guy, I think street justice will probably happen. So maybe you are that person that's posted on coasttocoastam.com and you're listening here tonight. I would encourage you to stop it immediately and just burn that mask. Make sure no one else sees it ever again and never do that. Not even once. Never do that. And if that is you, please call in. It's open lines. I'm Ryan Recker. We'll take some of your calls on Coast to Coast AM. Don't go anywhere.
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3: And welcome back to Coast AM. I'm Ryan Recker. Checking my emails during the break. Thank you for those. Ryan Recker at coasttocoastam.com. Let's take some more of your calls. It's open lines. We have the hour together. Let's get strange. All right. East of the Rockies, CJ is in Manhattan. CJ, you're on Coast to Coast AM. Go ahead.
24: Yes. I would like to know what this means about me. Two things that happened, a vision and a dream. 1998, I had a dream about the World Trade Center. I saw the Chrysler Building, I saw the Empire State Building and other buildings, and there was thick gray smoke all over Manhattan. Second day.
3: So this was 1998?
24: Right. 3 years before it happened. Second day, okay. A vision. I want to know what this means about me, both of them. We were out. This happened all at a mental institution, including the dream about the World Trade Center. Second thing, the vision. We were out getting away from security guard because we're not supposed to smoke cigarettes on ground. So we got away with cigarettes. We were laughing and joking and whatnot. I was sitting on a basement windowsill, and to my right, there was two colors, one gold, one green. Both of them giving off different types of colors, sparkling, like, you know, the sparklers that you play with on the 4th of July, the sparklers. And even black lights was coming off of it. So me growing up in a Christian background, I moved away from it, and I said that the devil appears as an angel of light. The devil appears as an angel of light. So I moved away. I scooted on the windowsill a couple of inches away from it, and I kept smoking. And looking back and smoking, it was still there. So after I finished my cigarette, moving my face away, turning my face away from it, it turned to two brown oval lights. And I said, oh, no, it went away. I reached out to touch it, but as I did, it disappeared on the grass. And I would like to know what if I know there's no guest there, but I want to know what does this mean? I've been trying to find out from my mentor, who is dead now, and from somebody else, but they can't tell me what does this mean about me. Can you help me out?
3: Okay. I'm going to ask this, and something you mentioned there, and I just want to make sure I heard it correctly. You said you had these experiences, both of them. You said you were in a mental institute at the time?
24: Yes, and this never happened. It was the medication. We weren't smoking marijuana.
3: Go ahead. Yeah, I was going to ask about the medication side of it. So were you medicated at the time?
24: Yes.
3: But you don't believe that's related. So, going back to the vision that you had in 1998, this is before the World Trade Center. Were you in New York at the time?
24: No, sir. The dream happened. I mean, the dream happened in 1998. The vision that I had happened 2000 and I think 19 or 20.
3: Okay. Going back, okay, you have these different things that are going on. Did anyone else witness these things that you saw on the windowsill?
24: I was sitting on the windowsill. It was the vision appeared on the grass. I looked at everybody,
3: outside,
24: and I was the only one seeing it. I said, to anybody else? I didn't say to anybody, but I looked around, ain't nobody seen it. And I kept seeing the thing. No one else saw it but me.
3: Yeah, CJ, that's one of those things I just cannot explain. Thank you very much for the call. I think our brains are very much weird and wired to sometimes put things together, sometimes see things, given some of the other circumstances around it. I would almost hope that someone else sees what I'm seeing. If that were me, I would think, please let there be another witness because I need them to also confirm we're seeing the same thing. And without someone else there, sometimes it could get a little bit tough to explain. I get that, though. Let's go to the first time caller line, and Derek is in Indiana. You're on Coast to Coast AM. Go ahead.
5: Hey, man. I'm Derek. I just appreciate you having me on. I just wanted to call in, and I've been listening for a little while, and I heard, I think it was like a Brent or something from Wisconsin. He called in earlier, mm-hmm. and he had shared his story, and that kind of just inspired me to speak about what has happened to me in my past. He had mentioned something about being like maybe like sexually assaulted by a ghost. And
3: yeah, he brings that up. So kind of going back to just kind of setting the stage from the previous caller in the last hour during Open Lines, he said that he moved into a new place. He was there about 2 months And he said that he would have these experiences where it felt like the physical touch was there while he was, you know, in bed. And sometimes he'd wake up and articles of clothing would be gone. Unexplained. So that kind of catching everyone else up here. So, Derek, you said you heard that and it made you call in.
5: Yeah. And it's kind of been happening for a while now, probably the last couple of years. I've been

0: You know, my sister just calls me crazy and thinks that I'm just seeing stuff and saying stuff, and she don't believe me. And no, I try telling my buddies, but none of them believe me neither.
1: All right, so you just basically would feel this after waking up in the morning. You never woke up to any pains in progress?
0: Yeah, no, not in progress. It's just the morning after. And initially, I was thinking that maybe it was some sort of medical condition, but everything's 10-4 down there, so I don't really know what's going on, to be honest with you. Yeah, I got checked out, and they didn't find nothing down there.
1: Okay. When did this start? Like, how long ago?
0: So the pain, the rectal pain, that's been more recent. That's been in the last couple, probably the last month or so. But it's just I've been seeing weird stuff for the last couple of years.
1: Okay, well, you know, just like Brent, who called in last hour, you can try to do the same thing. Kind of what Chris Fleming recommended. Just if you believe there's something in there and there's something crazy paranormal happening, just speak directly to it and tell it, get out of here. Get out. And I think that for whatever reason, that seems to clear out a lot of the problems. I don't know why would be targeting you specifically for something like that, but give it a try, Derek, and maybe report back next time we have an open line, because I would be curious to see what happens. Thank you for your call. This is, and I'll just say this, and I'm just going to be honest with the listeners here. And when we do an open line, as a radio show host, as someone that has done a lot of live talk radio, sometimes your guard is always up and you're thinking to yourself, okay, is the person giving an honest account, or are they here in taking advantage of the open lines to pull your leg? I will say this, for the last couple of calls there, my radar has been on full blast in trying to, okay, let's listen here. We're going to give it a shot. And I'm not going to say either way when it comes to those calls what I believe is going on there. But I don't want people to be afraid to give genuine experiences on a show like this. So that's why if you're listening and you're thinking to yourself, oh, you know, you're snickering or something like that in the background, that's why I'm always very careful, because I'm going to take you for your word. We're going to get through this. We're going to talk about it. And if I get a hint that it's not genuine, then we'll just move on. I'm not getting a hint there. So sometimes strange things happen that you just can't explain. I just wanted to put that out there for our listeners here. How about we go to the wild card line? And Drew is in Eugene, Oregon. Drew, you're on Coast to Coast AM. Go ahead.
2: Hello. How are you doing?
1: Good.
2: Thank you for taking my call. How do I put this? I'm a prophet. Now, I've done a little bit of research, and, you know, you're a paranormal talk show. So I've done some research, and I believe I am a prophet. Now, the reason I say this is because around about the first part of February 2026, I sent an email to CBS, BBC, Yomiuri, which is a international cable, it's local to the Eugene area, CNN, AP News, things like that. I contacted them all, and I told them all that there was going to be a large-scale disaster. Well, that was my heading, subject line prediction, large-scale disaster. And I remember Nostradamus and Nostradamus' predictions, how he would use quatrains. So I tried to be as eloquent as possible in my description of what I saw before I woke up from a dream. The email reads, on what day I do not know, there is going to be a disaster where a building is going to collapse. many women, many

0: women, and children will be there. Many layers of this building will collapse. Mm-hmm. Buses and cars are smashed. Some survive and tell their story to cameras. Please do not dismiss this prediction.
1: Okay.
0: Now, that was on February 8th of 2026.
1: Okay. Yeah, we have seen some earthquakes, you know, in Mexico and such. There's been some pretty big ones. Is that what you think you're referring to?
0: Well, no, because sometime later, the United States of America attacked Iran.
1: Mm-hmm.
0: But there was one thing that I left out of my prediction. There was one thing that I didn't want to put in that prediction. Mm-hmm. Because it implicates a person.
1: Okay, probably best not to bring that up here. But did it become relevant after the fact? We'll just ask it that way.
0: When we attacked Iran, it was a whole lot of explosions and a lot of damage, and a lot of buildings were impacted by these bombs and rockets and missiles. So that led me to believe that my prediction on February 8th was a prediction of the Iran war. Now, again,
1: Drew, I think some of these can kind of the prediction you gave, it seems somewhat generic in a way where it could apply to a lot of different things. Do you have any future predictions? Maybe if you want to give those out, this is a way to air it. Have you had any other future visions you want to share?
0: Recently? I don't want to. I'm trying. When I get my dreams, and I usually base my predictions off of my dreams, I get my dreams first. Then I process those dreams, and sometimes that takes just hours, sometimes minutes. Others, we're talking weeks before I even understand the dream and any ramifications of the dream, to include but not limited to what could quite possibly happen on this earth, including other countries, but not just people in the United States of America.
1: Right. I almost think you have to be a little bit more specific if people are going to, look at those with any accuracy after the fact. And what was the last one you had that you may have had a little bit more details or pointed to something specific?
0: I would have to go back a couple of years in order to do that.
1: Mm-hmm.
0: Would that be possible with your time constraints?
1: No, well, we have to go to break, but you want to tell us, how about this? If you can tell me in 30 seconds, what prediction did you have that came true?
0: I invented, theoretically, a scientific principle that allows us to understand how things in the galaxy might work. That's a mathematical equation.
1: I see. Drew, thank you very much for the call. So Drew said, okay, he believes himself to be a prophet. It seems like the prediction, at least from what I'm gathering, may have been a little bit too generic for me to take that any further. But I'm glad you called in, Drew. Feel free to give us a call. It's open lines. We have some open lines for you as we make it through the nights on Coast to Coast AM. Email me, Ryan Recker at coasttocoastam.com.

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1: I'm looking at some of the messages here coming in. One from Heather, who said, I lived in Lima for the past 4 years. The dude's theory regarding Alcatraz escapees sounds like the kind of noise you'd hear from Sydney, which is south of Wapakoneta, which is hilarious, if you know the area. I was down in, it's been a long time. There was a contestant from Sydney, was it Sydney, that was on So You Think You Can Dance. His name was Kent Boyd, and the family lived down there. So they would have watch parties, and we would drive down there for it. It was actually a lot of fun working in the media when you had a local contestant on a popular reality show like So You Think You Can Dance, even though that's a whole different world for me because I'm pretty fly for a white guy, but I'm not a dancer. And being able to watch them as athletes perform, I got to see it close up. It was unbelievable how athletic those dancers are. So thank you for the call, Heather. Good to hear from you. By the way, if you are an emerging artist, the first Sunday of every month, George plays music selections from emerging artists. 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Right at coasttocoastam.com. All right, we have another 20 minutes or so of open lines. 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Call in now. We'll get some more of your calls on the open lines on Coast to Coast AM.
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1: And welcome back to Coast to Coast AM. I'm Ryan Recker. And if you want to email me, RyanRecker@coasttocoastam.com. Let's take some more of your calls. We have a little bit of time left in the show. It's open lines. So whatever you want to talk about, this would be the good time to call in. Let's go to the wild card line. And Aaron is in Fountain Valley, California. Aaron, you're on Coast to Coast AM. Go ahead.
6: Hey, Ryan, can you hear me?
1: I got you.
6: Well, I hope it's okay over there on the other side of Erie.
1: That's right.
6: You know, my question for you, my friend, is what about the earliest stories that scared you the most that you thought, okay, that couldn't be real, but that kind of creeps me out? And what do you tell your children?
1: Okay, thank you. Thank you for the call. Let me tell you the thing that would creep me out the most were not ghost stories. It was unsolved mysteries. We would watch that as a family, and the theme song would come on. And you would watch these murders and the people that were out there hurting other people. And there was a lot of mystery in it. And they would show like a drawing of the suspect or a picture of the suspect. And it was dark outside, and I kept thinking, what if that person was watching this report through our window right now? I would get so scared watching unsolved mysteries. That is what got me. Thank you for the call. Let's go back to the wild card line, and Dorothy is in Alabama. Dorothy, you're on Coast to Coast AM. Go ahead.
7: Hi. It's all the paranormal stuff. I've always wondered, you know, if stuff with psychics, if there's a really good one out there, you know, you'd think there would be one that would know where Nancy Guthrie is.
1: That's like the first thing anytime we have a psychic on the show, that someone always calls and says, where's Nancy Guthrie? And, I've asked that question because the case has been open for so long. And normally the answer you get is it doesn't work like that. You can't necessarily pinpoint it directly. Or, you know, sometimes you'll ask, okay, buried treasure. Where's the buried treasure? Or where's this or where that? And they say it's not like a road map with kind of like your GPS where it'll take you to a specific location. They say it doesn't really work like that. So I'm guessing that's not an answer you want to hear when you're trying to get answers from a psychic, right?
7: Yeah, I don't know. I've just always thought, you know, if they're like for real and they could, you know and hone in on something and really concentrate and think about it, if they're, you know, really good psychic, there should be one out there that would know things like, you know, help to find missing people.
1: Yeah. I don't know what the success rate of a psychic would need to be looked at as a highly successful one, meaning would you have to be right 25% of the time and give details that no one else would know 30% of the time? Is that a good success rate? That's a good question. I'm sure there may be some people listening here tonight that may have some sort of gift and they believe they have psychic ability that would be able to answer that question about Nancy Guthrie. So I just don't know. Thank you very much for the call, though. Let's go back to the wild card line. And Mike is in Fairbanks, Alaska. Mike, you're on Coast to Coast AM. Go ahead.
8: Hello, Ryan. Good evening. Thank you for taking my call, logging me in, buddy. Did you get that email or that footage of that UFO I took down in Sydney, Montana?
1: Right. I got your email, but I didn't get to watch the clip, the MP4 clip. But I did see your emails about it. So you took that video, you said?
8: Yes, I took that. I was actually filming the fireworks, visiting my family down in Sydney, Montana, which is far east, and noticed this red ball first. You see that footage. It takes off to the southwest at an incredible speed and disappears at the end. But the other one, the main footage, is a jellyfish-looking UFO that does some really weird stuff. But I have more clips. But anyway, check that out. Check that out, Ryan. That's
1: all right. How often have you captured something like that on video?
8: That's first time.
1: That's a first and only? Have you maybe?
8: Oh, yeah, on a UFO. Oh, yeah, yeah, yeah. Well, I saw that one, the flying wing over Catalina disappear with two of my buddies. We watched it disappear right in front of our eyes. That thing was amazing, but I didn't film that. But
1: what about So you did this in the continental United States. You live up in Alaska. You would think that would be prime area to witness things like this.
8: Oh, Alaska is. It's full of anomalies. I mean, it's incredible up here.
1: Have you ever witnessed anything there then?
8: Besides up on the mines, I mean, we have hundreds of encounters of Sasquatch up there. But as far as UFOs go, let me think. I know we have a pyramid. We found a pyramid. Our native adopted son, Ryan David, found a pyramid up there, and he showed it to me. And that's as far as I know. I know there's supposedly a pyramid under Mount McKinley. Anyway, yeah, you know, I wanted to give my condolences, Ryan, to the families of the crash victim up here. We had eight more go down again on the West Coast. They're going to a dew line defense early warning site, I think. It's a military site. It was a military flight, charter flight. Cessna 446, which is one of the best planes ever made. And second attempt at landing, he didn't make it. So
1: that's
8: another terrible thing. Yeah. And those dew line sites, those radars, there's two of them. You can only shut down one at a time. We know a electrician out of there, out of Cornelius's backyard there. His name was Pete Peters. He was the head of the generators there. He'd fly in and shut one down and leave the other one going there. He was only one of two electricians allowed to do that on the dew line. And he just flew the West Coast. That's all they do is they maintain them radars. And they've got two of them going at all times. And when they maintenance one and then, you know, than the other. They never, ever have a radar that's down. But, you know, I wanted to touch real quick on a few other things because I know you got some other callers. I wanted
1: real
8: you to
1: then.
8: Look at, check out the footage they released of the drone that comes out of the parking structure after Charlie Kirk was shot. And I think, Ryan, that Charlie Kirk might have been shot by a DARPA smart bullet, that they have that technology 30 years ago. And then also, Ryan, I want you to look at the new Fat Photos satellite video of the B-52 crash at Edwards Air Force Base right when it crashes, just before that. It looks like six solar arrays flash, and then all of a sudden the ground is like it explodes with dust. It's either dust or black smoke, and at the same time you see the B-52 explode with the dust coming off. And then if you look just before the explosion, look to the right of the footage. This, you got to go to B-52 crash, Edwards Air Force Base, and then go to Wikipedia, scroll down to accident, and that's where the new footage is. The satellite footage, I didn't know it existed, but it's pretty wild there. And also, I do have some good news. Ryan, incandescent bulbs are back. You can buy them.
1: That's right. I think I've seen those, too.
8: I went online I went online to buy two bulbs, Ryan. It was $1.95. I went, all right. I went to
1: it lasts so much longer.
8: You know, to buy it. I went to buy it. It was $16 shipping. I went,
1: man. I know. Go find an Ace Hardware or something. All right. Thank you very much for the call. I appreciate it. And that's the thing. I have the LED light bulbs in my home. And every single LED light bulb I purchase, they lie about how long they last. They all say, oh, this will last 8 years. Oh, this will last 10 years. They last a year at best. Every time I've bought one of them, they always die way too early. And the claims, you're long past the time to take them back. There's no way you can prove when you got them. I am not a fan of them. Theoretically, I like the idea that they use less electricity and you get the same amount of light out of them. That's fine. But man, they have a lot of broken promises on those packaging. Let's go to the first time caller line. And Edward is in Florida. Edward, you're on Coast to Coast AM. Go ahead.
9: Yeah, Ryan, thank you for taking my call this weekend. I was on your screen. We're moving up, I think, to the big one in Southern California. You know, we had Colombia, Venezuela, Peru. And I saw this fungal storm. There's like all this weird stuff happening. And here in Florida, we haven't had anything since those two big storms a couple years ago. It's this phenomenon. I don't know. Maybe the end of time is coming up. They did predict that the end of time would come November 13th. I don't know if you saw that story.
1: Who did?
9: Yeah. Somebody predicted it years ago. or some, and I think even like in the 60s, say, oh yeah, November 13, 2026 was the end time. So,
1: I'll have to look up that one specifically, because you get a lot of those end time predictions. Of course, none of them have come true. But the California thing really is scary, because they are due for a big one. And man, that is going to be devastating when it happens, because it's a matter of when, not if. So you think, based on some of the different earthquakes we've seen in other places of the world, that it's working its way up?
9: Yeah. I mean, I think this year more than previous years, it's kind of heading, it's heading going from south to north. So,
1: right. Well, when was the last one? Was it
9: California?
1: Was it late 80s? Was the last big one in California? I'm trying to remember. Was it 92 maybe?
9: Oh, yeah. The World Series. Al Michaels is doing the World Series game. Remember that? Yeah. That was 89.
1: Sure. That was 89. That's right. And I know the building codes have definitely been improved. I know some of the buildings are more resilient to that. Here's part of the problem with this, Edward. Look what happened with the wildfires that went through on California, and they're still unable to rebuild on that land. And the codes and everything else that California, just so much burden that even if you had the means to rebuild immediately, it's just the permitting and all these other aspects of it make it nearly impossible to restart your life. Now imagine a wide scale event on California. It would be so difficult for them to recover based on even the restrictions they have on rebuilding. I don't even want to imagine it, but we know it's going to happen at some point. Edward, thank you very much for the call. Let's go east of the Rockies. George is in Apollo, Pennsylvania. George, you're on Coast to Coast AM. Go ahead.
10: Card, I want you to change the page to the future. But tonight you'll not be the same after I tell you what I'm going to tell you.
1: Oh, good.
10: That
1: Let's
10: is,
1: hear it.
10: I am a scientist, a research, was in plastics, and you probably using some of the plastics that I caused to form. But big thing is the UAP, that's unidentified flying. Well, we built with a mechanical engineer, PhD, an actual UPA motor that works, that'll go to the moon in 4 minutes.
1: Mm-hmm.
10: Now,
1: 4 minutes.
10: 4 minutes. We'll be a 42-inch drone-like construct that picks up 700 pounds. Now, this can be designed to any size. If I can design it, it can bind up to a truck, which could pick up a large amount of ground and add, and also make it into other things. But with that information I gave you, I can get dirt from Illinois and take it to the moon and put it in a crater in 4 minutes, come back and get it. It wouldn't take me too long to terraform a crater on the moon with this concept, this UAP concept. It's true. You did it for proof of concept.
1: All right, hold on a second. I got to check this. So you said you can get it to the moon and back, meaning you can travel to the moon that fast, but you can actually stop, land, and drop off a payload and then make it back to Earth with this technology?
10: Right. That is the page changer. That's new. But today the world changed.
1: How do you do that? You have to explain it. What's the science behind moving that quick and stopping?
10: Because you are doing the other part of physics that isn't known, and we have to write it, and that is anti-gravity part of it, which is a gravity field. Actually, it's a transparent gravity field, and it's kick-started with electromagnetic, and it flips. In the new science, we would call the flip point of a magnetic field going into a gravity field. And then what happens, you have parallax. Parallax is where the material doesn't disappear, but the axial spin of the materials are in parallel, such that they are transparent, like a window pane. That is, you are in parallax with materials in parallax. You could put your hand through a piece of metal. Now, that's the new physics, and that's real. This is not fiction.
1: And so did you say you've invented an anti-gravity machine?
10: That's what I just said, and it works.
1: Okay, how have you tested it? What have you done to test it?
10: You build a 42-inch, put the magnetic material, you know, the electronics correctly, and you get the results. And the results were we flew for 4.5 hours picking up 700 pounds. That construct is better than any propeller rocket. There is nothing that can equal it. But it's true.
1: So where did you fly this thing? Where did you fly it?
10: Neville Island, company named Q.
1: Okay, so where did it go? Like in this time, 4 minutes.
10: Down when I I was the mind behind it, but the engineering was a fellow by the name of Dr. Schultz, and I said, "Now you be sure you fly it down because it'll fly away and you'll never see it again." And he did, and we.
1: Yeah.
10: As he built it, I was in conversation with him, and it's a.
1: So you're saying, okay. So part of what you're saying is you anchored this thing down and just kept it basically propelling in one direction for 4 minutes to kind of like a proof of concept. Oh, 4.5 hours.
10: Yeah.
1: Okay.
10: Think of it holding up 700 pounds for 4.5 hours over Unity craft. Now, an over Unity craft is where you are using the dimensional energy of. All space. Basically, this craft can go anywhere in the universe. And the energy just outside its perimeter.
1: What was the fuel that you used for that then?
10: The fuel is, you know, the Dorex Sea is what the Earth and the planets and everything goes in.
1: Yeah.
10: That energy is just like an ocean. And you extract it by using your electromagnetic effect. That have
1: wow.
10: been transferred into a gravity or a force field, a gravity field.
1: Wow, George, I got to say that sounds real fascinating. But we're out of time. I would love to see something like that in action. If there's a YouTube video or something, maybe you can email me, RyanRecker@coasttocoastam.com. Well, that'll do it for me. So many different people to thank, including Michael Cosio, Adam Thompson, Donna Walker. Dan Galanti, Tom Danheiser, Sue Trikas, Gina Salvetti. We'll get Bill May, Sean Lottasewer, Lex Lonehood, my mentor, Phil Tower, the legends, George Norrie and Art Bell, who make it all possible, and you. I had a great night. I hope you did, too. I'll be back again tomorrow night. Take care. I'll check my emails, and we'll talk soon.

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5: On a Friday night to rally for Republican Senator Darlene Graham ahead of Tuesday's runoff primary, in which Graham faces GOP Representative Ralph Norman after neither secured a majority vote in the primary.
6: Look at the rallies. Look at what we have today. You have thousands of people standing outside, can't get in. They're standing outside, and we're not even really running, but we are running because we have to get Darlene and other people elected.
5: And White House Press Secretary Caroline Leavitt joined President Trump on stage at the campaign event in Myrtle Beach, South Carolina, praising the president for his work from the Oval Office.
7: President Trump, you are the most consequential and historic president in the history of our great country. And it has been the honor of my life to serve as your White House Press Secretary, sir.
5: Leavitt announced she'll be leaving her role as White House Press Secretary, but that she'll return to MAGA Incorporated, Trump's super PAC. U.S.-Canada trade negotiations are suspended after talks broke off. President Trump's 50% tariffs on roughly $28 billion in Canadian goods took effect at midnight, with Canada promising retaliation. Fox's Marianne Rafferty.
8: President Donald Trump's import taxes will hit about 5% of what Canada ships to the United States every year. Now, that includes products that range from hockey sticks to tongue depressors. The countries sold each other $880 billion worth of goods and services last year. The tariffs were initially supposed to kick in at 12:01 a.m. Wednesday, but President Trump extended the deadline for 3 days to allow talks to continue, but the two countries still could not reach an agreement in time.
5: Canada's prime minister suspended trade negotiations, blaming unfair last-minute changes. 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
9: The WOAI Traffic Center.
10: Long-term road construction is going to continue on the upper level of I-10 westbound between North Frio Street and Calabra. Currently, only the right lane is available, but the lower levels are completely available to use. It looks like as you make your way on Loop 1604 westbound, the exit ramp to get on the La Cantera Parkway is going to be permanently shut down while a new ramp is being built up. This is anticipated to open up later on this fall. 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
11: Heated advisory is in effect this week. And today, sunny with a high near 103. The heat index around 108. Then clouds move in tonight with a low of 77. Clearing tomorrow with a high headed to 103. I'm meteorologist Jeff Marr from the Weather Channel on San Antonio's official weather station, News Radio 1200 WOAI.
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17: In the U.S. Senate race in Texas, Democrat candidate James Tallarico is massively outspending his GOP opponent Ken Paxton on media ads. Tallarico has spent more than $25 million on campaign ads since late May. The outlay includes spots on broadcast. Despite the disparity in spending, Tallarico's slight polling lead is still within the margin of error. The AAA Texas Weekend Gas Watch says the statewide average gas price in Texas is $3.65 a gallon for regular unleaded, that price down 1 cent from a week ago. And country music star Keith Urban will be the headliner of the San Antonio Stock Show and Rodeo's musical lineup in 2027. Organizers revealed the rodeo's first round of entertainers on Thursday. Urban has performed at the rodeo several times in the past, including last year, the Turnpike Troubadours and Blackhawk. I'm John Wesley Dan.
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11: 2026. I'm Jessica Rosenthal. How will the Democratic Party grapple with members of the Democratic Socialists of America serving in Congress as recent primary elections knock out incumbents who just a couple of years ago were perceived as fierce opponents of President Trump?
12: They're not trying to pull one over on anybody. Like, they believe what they say, and to a lot of voters, that genuineness does go a long way.
11: And while Republicans have hopes of picking up a key Senate seat in Michigan, do they also have a chance at flipping a second seat in the Midwest, Minnesota?
13: This is unconscionable what's happened here in Minnesota, and I think a large swath of people know that.
11: This is the Fox News Rundown from Washington. This week, a DSA candidate beat a Democrat with a strong record of opposing President Trump. Angie Hickson defeated Congressman Alex Vindman by 12 points in Florida's Democratic Senate primary. Vindman, a retired Army lieutenant colonel who served on the National Security Council until 2020, was a central figure in the first impeachment effort against President Trump. Nixon is a state House representative who spoke to supporters after winning the primary this past week.
14: We, the hardworking, everyday people of Florida, sent a shockwave to the Washington D.C. establishment. And they better get ready.
11: It's not the first time the Democratic incumbent with a record of opposing President Trump lost this cycle. Sri Tanadar in Michigan and Dan Goldman and Adriano Espaillat of New York all lost to candidates backed by the Democratic Socialists of America, either their national or local chapters. Democratic strategist James Carville told Fox News' Jesse Waters this past week.
15: They're a bunch of silly people. Those people you had on there, those DSA people, they're a pack of fools. No one pays attention to them.
11: Some are rejecting the more progressive candidates, though. The Democrats for Mike Rogers' group joined the Michigan Republican Senate candidate at a press conference this week. But last weekend, House Minority Leader Hakeem Jeffries told a Sunday talk show that while he does not support the DSA agenda, some of their candidates may very well win general elections in November, and they will be part of what he called a broad caucus.
12: It's no secret that the Democratic brand is not in a good space right now.
11: Former Congressman Joe Cunningham briefly flipped South Carolina's first

0: district from red to blue in 2018 and is author of the book Life of the Party, How Democrats Lost America's Trust and How They Can Win It Back.
1: And that's not just with independents or general election voters. It's even the same within the Democratic Party. I think there's what you're seeing is an incredible frustration boil over from inaction, from lack of ideas, but also from what happened back in 2024 was putting up President Biden to run for reelection when even the majority of Democrats did not think that he should do that.
0: So wait, you think a lot of what's happening is a reaction to not enough being done, but also sort of retribution for 2024?
1: I think you're seeing an incredible frustration with the Democratic establishment right now for lack of ideas. I mean, think about, for all the faults that I find with President Trump, he does consistently put out the new ideas, would be no taxes on, waiters or the Trump account for babies. All these different ideas. When it comes to the Democratic Party, what we ran on in 2024 was saving democracy. When people are struggling just to stay alive, they're struggling to pay for their prescription drugs, they're struggling to afford rent. And, President Trump has called for getting private equity out of the housing market, which would provide a big boost for new home buyers. Meanwhile, I feel like the Democratic Party, the establishment, has just been resting on the same stale ideas. And so when you have these new, fresh candidates, new, shiny candidates come in, even if they're associated with the DSA, but they're, proposing new things or new ideas, people are going to wonder to them. And that's why they're gaining traction, because they're filling this void within the Democratic Party that exists because of the lack of ideas and lack of vision.
0: Now, contrast that for me with these types of incumbents who are very opposed to the president, with a few people like Wesley Bell in Missouri and Jared Moskovitz in Florida. They held on despite more progressive or DSA-backed candidates. Does that mean we're talking about candidate quality? Or is this really a story about how different districts have different demographics?
1: All of the above. I mean, yeah, I think you hit the nail on the head. The candidate quality matters, right? I've always asked myself when I hire people, there's only two questions you have to ask if you're hiring somebody is, are they competent to do the job? And is it somebody you want to work with? That latter question goes right to the heart of what you said. The candidate quality, are they likable? Do they present well? Do you trust them? Despite what I think are unreasonable and outlandish things that people call for from the DSA, I have no doubt that they themselves believe it and they're genuine in their beliefs and they're not trying to pull one over on anybody. Like, they believe what they say. And to a lot of voters, that, genuineness does go a long ways. And so if they're running against a candidate who they view as untrustworthy, then yeah, they're going to drift to someone else, even though if they don't align with them on 100% of the ideas and policies.
0: Hakeem Jeffries could be speaker soon. He said he doesn't support the DSA agenda, but that this will end up being a broad caucus after the November elections. How do you think any Democratic leader will do herding everyone from, like a Josh Gottheimer to an Ilhan Omar to a Daria Lisa Chevalier in New York? Sounds like she'll likely win that seat. How broad is too broad?
1: Well, look, I came in 2018. I won in 2018, came into Congress with AOC. And at the time, she was the firebrand. She was the far left, the socialist. And we had these similar conversations then. Like, how do you hold together a caucus with somebody like AOC and then somebody like me from South Carolina on the other side? And Nancy Pelosi did that, though. I mean, to her credit, I didn't vote for her for speaker because I wanted new leadership, but she did a good job holding that caucus together. And she protected some of the Democrats from the more conservative wing by not bringing these radical bills to the House floor for a vote and not putting these Democrats in a position where they have to, may put themselves in a bind in their primary. So I know Hakeem's a good leader. He's a good communicator. He hasn't been given the chance yet to lead as speaker, but I do think he's capable of doing so. At the end of the day, I think the Democratic Party can hopefully band together and just focus on the affordability issue and how corporations corporate power has basically gutted the middle class, which is not a partisan issue, to be honest.
0: Yeah, have you heard anything in particular that you think is the case that Democrats are making? Maybe some of those establishment Democrats. What are the solid ideas for affordability other than maybe like taxing the wealthiest?
1: Yeah, I mean, look, taxing the rich, the billionaires tax, in my opinion, they're short-sighted, and they don't really address the root of the problem, you know, the corporate greed that has infested our country. I do think it's going to be those kitchen table issues. And, you know, I don't think you hear that clear vision from the Democratic Party because there's not a clear leader, you know, whereas on the Republican side, you have President Trump who is speaking for the party and is their obvious and clear leader. But I write about this in my book, Life of the Party. The corporations have taken over our country. And, you know, I agree with President Trump on some of these issues, like getting corporate money out of the housing market. You know, one in four homes are owned by private equity. The competition in the private sector has been reduced and reduced and reduced because of monopolies and companies banding together to drive down competition. And as a result, it's, you know, customers and consumers don't have any rights anymore. So the prescription drug prices have to come down. We need to codify the most favored nation so that our costs come in line with other developed nations. We need to get private equity out of the housing market. We need a check on social media companies, which are coming into our kids' tablets and phones causing serious damage to their mental health. The data centers is obviously another one. I mean, there's a common theme here. My wife just gave birth our third kid. We have a month old daughter.
0: Congratulations.
1: It is hard. Well, thanks. It is hard raising kids these days because all the challenges that exist. And I feel like parents in their 30s and 40s who are going through this season in their lives don't feel like they can get ahead because of the cost to stay alive, and whether it be prescription drugs or groceries or gas, anything like that. And this is not a partisan issue, but if the Democrats will just focus on this and not be distracted by what Trump says and does every single day, I think they can actually make some headway.
0: Do you think, though, this is where the Democratic Party is going? Like, tell me, because you made an interesting point. You said when you came in, it was with AOC. At that time, she was considered somebody maybe more on an extreme end of the left. Now we're talking about her in 2028. So where is this going? Like in 10 years, what percentage of the Democratic Party identifies as DSA or like adjacent enough to DSA to vote that way?
1: It's a great question. I think a lot depends on how these midterms unfold. What happens up in Michigan? You know, the question is, can Abdul win a general election? And if he comes out successfully, then that'll be a notch in the DSA's belt. Obviously, that hey, we can win statewide. But also in 2028, what kind of presidential nominee the party puts forward will have a big impact. I think it's too early to tell is a short answer. But you know. Look, a lot of these ideas and things that the DSA members have said are indefensible, and they do not work in a red area. They do not work in the South predominantly. But the party has to, the party's kind of finding its sea legs, I think, right now. Coming out after the Kamala Harris loss, it's kind of reeling and trying to determine which way it goes. But I think it's going to take shape over this November and the year and a half to follow as well.
0: Who are you most hopeful of flipping a seat outside of the Senate? I see Democrats have high hopes in Georgia and Iowa in the governor's races. They're looking at Mike Lawler's seat in New York, Gabe Evans' seat in Colorado, some like Bob Harvey in Pennsylvania's first. Do any of those names sound familiar? Is there anything you're looking at?
1: Yeah. You know what's funny is when I ran in 2018 and won, I mean, no one had this race on their radar. And I think that provides a lot of advantages because it's not, you know, earning the firepower from the other side. But when I think about races that can be flipped, you know, I look up at actually in Lexington, Kentucky, you got somebody like Zach Dembo who's putting in the work. You have these house races that these folks who are not household names, like you've never heard of them, chances are,

0: Big problem. And again, I had to keep harking back to the book, but that I wrote Life of the Party. But I speak to this a lot. Trump doubled his support among black men from 2020 to 2024, and he did that, in my opinion. I think he did that by showing up and speaking to black voters, and you know, and speaking in terms they understand. Democratic Party cannot just take the black voters for granted. We got to show up. We also have to listen to them. And I can tell you, in South Carolina, the black Democratic voters are the most pragmatic voters. They, you know, they care about their community. They care about the cost of living. The social issues, you know, do not rank as high. And actually, on the social and cultural issues, they're a lot more conservative. So, it's honestly in line with where I've always been politically. So it's been, you know, fairly relatable to connect on those issues. But the party cannot just overlook them and take them for granted and not give them something to be excited about. Because, you know, in 2024, we tried to rally around the Save Democracy. That fell flat. I mean, people couldn't even afford their bills. And they're like, you know, democracy doesn't pay the rent. Democracy doesn't pay for your prescription drugs or help your kid in the school. Like, you got to have some solid solutions and ways in which to improve the lives of every American, no matter their race or culture.
1: I know I've kept you long enough. I want to let you go, but because I just need to ask you this one last question. Are you concerned at all with what seems like an obsession with Israel, with the DSA and what that means for the Democratic Party more broadly?
0: Yeah, I'm concerned a lot about what I see going on over there. I mean, Israel's been a close ally of America, and it needs to be treated as such. I think what the DSA and them are shining light on, or at least illuminating, is the difference between, you know, allegiance to Israel as a country or allegiance to Netanyahu. People are gonna have strong opinions about what's going on over there, rightfully so. The anti-Semitism that is on the rise is incredibly concerning, not just here in the United States, but across the globe. And I wish that President Trump would have had more of an impact in calming the conflict that's going on over there, as opposed to, I'm not gonna say inflating it, but it just doesn't seem like there's been much effort or much progress that's been made in trying to bring some type of peace to that area. And it's incredibly concerning.
1: Former Congressman Joe Cunningham, and author of the best-selling book Life of the Party: How Democrats Lost America's Trust and How They Can Win It Back. Thank you so much for your time.
0: I appreciate you having me. Have a great weekend, all right?
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17: Here's a look inside the Beltway. I'm Evan Brown. The Pentagon is taking a look at 30 American universities and their financial and research ties to foreign entities. The audits could result in these institutions losing federal research funding. Specifically, they're looking at exposure of sensitive or export-controlled research. A Pentagon official says the Department of War has zero tolerance for academic partnerships that compromise our national security. Harvard, Duke, Georgetown, and NYU are among the schools being asked to review research partnerships with entities in China, Russia, and Iran. The Drug Enforcement Administration is supposed to take drugs off the street, but were they doing the exact opposite? The Justice Department's internal watchdog is reviewing DEA strategies, allowing fentanyl to hit the streets in hopes of building bigger cases against drug traffickers. Some current and former U.S. drug enforcement agents say the controversial tactic known as permitting drugs to, quote, walk, gambles with people's lives. The Justice Department states that the government policies and wiretap investigations involving the DEA are all subject to review. The White House designated fentanyl as a weapon of mass destruction last year. For the Fox News Rundown, I'm Evan Brown.

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I'm Chad Pergram with the Speaker's Lobby. The Senate stumbled recently to take a test vote on a bipartisan bill to regulate money in college sports. The package has the support of President Trump, who implored the Senate to remain in session this month and pass the bill. It would create guardrails around an escalating spending spree in college sports as the industry struggles to adopt a new model in which teams can pay players. The measure recently secured support from the two biggest intercollegiate sports conferences, the Big Ten and SEC. That likely saved the bill from dying. But the Congressional Black Caucus is opposed to the bill, and some conservatives believe the measure doesn't do enough to protect women from having to compete against transgender men. President Trump took to Truth Social defending the bill's main GOP author, Senate Commerce Committee Chairman Ted Cruz. The president said that anyone who argues it doesn't do enough to prohibit men from playing women's sports is, quote, lying, spelled in caps. Senate Majority Leader John Thune promises a vote in September, but nothing is officially on the schedule. With the Speaker's Lobby, Chad Pergram, Fox News.

0: latest Fox News power rankings just moved Michigan's Senate race from lean Democrat to toss-up. While a Republican hasn't won a Senate race in the state since 1994, progressive Democrat Abdul El-Sayed's primary victory could give his opponent, Republican Mike Rogers, a chance at flipping the seat. Winning there would help Republicans keep their thin Senate majority as Democrats gain ground in other key Senate races around the country. Another possible pickup for the GOP could be in Minnesota, where those same power rankings now say lean rather than solid Democrat, though Minnesota hasn't elected a Republican statewide in over two decades. In that race, former sports broadcaster Michelle Tafoya is facing off against Minnesota's Democratic Lieutenant Governor Peggy Flanagan. Tafoya is trying to turn retiring Senator Tina Smith's seat red, and is running in a state that became a flashpoint for the national debate over fraud and immigration enforcement. Earlier this week, Fox News' Bill Malusian spoke with Tafoya on the Fox News Rundown about her campaign, how she hopes to pull off an upset, and how she plans to address the issues on the minds of voters, like affordability and immigration.
1: I don't like the way that the Operation Metro Surge was rolled out initially here in Minnesota, and we had two very tragic, unnecessary deaths.
0: Michelle Tafoya is the Republican Senate nominee in Minnesota.
1: I spent a lot of time talking with police leadership here all over the Twin Cities and around the Twin Cities about what they were allowed to do, what they weren't allowed to do. And everyone found this regrettable. I will say when Tom Homan came in to Minnesota and took over, unanimously, police officers and leadership were very, very happy to work with him, found him to be very professional. I don't know what Peggy Flanagan means when she says she wants to rip up or blow up ICE. They asked if she wants to abolish it. She just says, I think we need immigration, but I want to blow up ICE. I think she wants to blow up law enforcement writ large, and I do not. We've seen Minnesota going in the wrong direction at 100 miles per hour here under single party rule led by Tim Walz and Peggy Flanagan. Flanagan has been here for 20 years collecting a government paycheck, and yet she's anti-law enforcement. That's not good for anyone. It's not good for the Minnesota residents. It's just a counterproductive approach to this whole issue. So I think we contrast very, very starkly there, and I think the case couldn't be clearer. I'm common sense. She's a little crazy.
2: Minnesota has been in all of the headlines recently for all the wrong reasons, right? We're talking potentially billions of dollars worth of fraud. And you've accused Flanagan of kind of trying to put distance between herself and Governor Tim Walz, not really wanting to acknowledge all of the fraud that was happening, saying it was mostly under his watch. Just kind of give us your thoughts on the fact that you feel she's not really acknowledging what was allowed to happen in Minnesota during her 8 years in office.
1: She will not touch the subject of fraud because she knows she was right there letting it happen right under her nose. In fact, she threw Tim Walz under the bus, which is fine with me because he deserves as much responsibility for this as she does. That's why he's not running for a third term and why she should not expect to be promoted this November.
2: You're looking to be the first Republican to win a statewide race in Minnesota for the first time since 2006, I believe. It's been 20 years, and it's a numbers game, and the numbers show it's going to be difficult, right? Peggy Flanagan got 411,000 primary votes. You had 211,000. How do you make up that gap, and how do you plan to get this done?
1: Listen, that was the primary. Now we're going to November. So many voters are engaged, and we're going to welcome voters from the other side of the aisle, and we're going to welcome every single independent that we can bring into this effort, because I think the vast majority of Minnesotans are exhausted by what they've been seeing. They're tired of seeing that their money was wasted slash stolen, and they're really angry that no one's been held accountable. I mean, we see a few people go to prison, but what about the people in government? What about the people who had whistleblowers come to them and say, do you know what's happening? And those whistleblowers were demoted, ignored, shunned. You know, this is unconscionable what's happened here in Minnesota. And I think a large swath of people know that.
2: Well, and Flanagan is part of this really far left wing of the Democratic Party right now, the socialist wing, the ultra progressive wing. She is for Medicare for all. She wants to end all military funding to Israel. And she's sporting some of her endorsements coming from Senator Bernie Sanders and Ilhan Omar. Do you think those endorsements are going to work for her?
1: Look, we're going to have our endorsements, too, and I've already gotten one from Tim Scott, and I've got some police foundations and federations and organizations here in Minnesota endorsing me as well. So we're going to ask people what they really want. Do they think the Bernie Sanders, Ilhan Omar wing of the Democrat Party represents them? Or do they think that more of a law-abiding, budget, keeping a budget, not fraudulent wing of the Republicans is going to help? Look, I'm a very common-sense Republican. I'm a pro-choice Republican. I think that makes me a little different than a lot of the candidates we've put up in the past. So there are going to be a lot of people who come our way, and I really hope Minnesota is as tired of this single-party rule that has brought us to this place of embarrassment and are ready for change. We believe they are.
2: Your opponent, Flanagan, has tried to label you as somewhat of a rubber stamp or a yes, sir, for President Trump. But you've broken with him before. You said he shouldn't run in 2024. He hasn't endorsed you yet. You'd obviously want to have a good relationship with him. But there is that tightrope you have to walk between acknowledging some of the president's policies and acknowledging the political environment you're running in. So how do you navigate that tightrope?
1: There's one endorsement that I care most about, and that is the endorsement of Minnesota voters. I am going to represent our state and the people in this state. So, like I said, I don't agree with my party 100% of the time, but when Trump does something well, I'm going to acknowledge it. When I disagree with him, I'm going to say so. I would like to think that an independent thinker with a spine would be welcome by Minnesotans to represent them in Washington. So that's who I'm going to represent, and that's the attitude that I'm taking. I'm not answering party bosses, special interest lobbyists. I am answering to Minnesotans only.
2: So I think a lot of listeners will obviously recognize you from your years and being in television. So just on a personal note, what made you want to leave broadcasting behind and get into politics?
1: Listen, when you are fortunate enough to have the career that I did, there's some things that come along with that, some restrictions about talking politics, and I accepted that, and that's what I signed up for. But it got to the point, Bill, where I, first on 9/11, and then much later, as I saw things continuing to go in the wrong direction here in Minnesota, I wanted to be able to be a voice in the conversation. I feel very strongly. I love my country. I'm not going to apologize for that. My dad is the son of immigrants, and he raised me to love this country and to understand that by being born here, I had already won the lottery in a way. And so that really just became this feeling inside that I couldn't stay out of this conversation. I wanted to take part in it. And then it just grew and grew. My last game was the Super Bowl in 2022 when the Rams won at home against the Bengals. And when I left that field, I knew now I had opportunities. And with a lot of deep consultation with my family, my kids, we decided this was the time. Look, this means a lot to me. I am not a career politician, and I am not doing this to be a career politician. I had a great career. That's done with now. I'm not desperate to be a politician, but I am desperate to help fix Minnesota and to keep this country on track and out of the hands of this leftist movement that we're seeing here in the United States.
2: And what would your response be to any critics out there who say, you know, a life in TV doesn't translate to politics? You don't have the experience to be a senator.
1: I would just say put my experience against that of Peggy Flanagan every day of the week. Look at her experience and look where that's gotten us. It's got us into big trouble here in Minnesota to be embarrassed not only about the fraud, but increasing crime rates while our educational scores go down. Test scores have plummeted here in Minnesota. Public education used to be one of the crown jewels of this state. And look where we are. Our GDP per capita has gone down for the first time in Minnesota history. We used to be above the national average. We're not there anymore. Businesses are leaving because of the politics and the restrictions and the taxes in Minnesota. So I would say, look at Peggy Flanagan's experience and where it got hers. And I will put my real world experience, my education, my master's in business up there against her every day of the week.
2: When you're traveling around the state of Minnesota and you're going to little towns, little cities, some of the rural areas, when you're talking to these potential voters, what would you say are the top maybe two or three issues that they're telling you they care about the most this fall?
1: Number one is fraud. Fraud, fraud, fraud. I hear it everywhere I go, Bill. Big cities, small towns. They're angry Minnesotans, and they deserve to be, because not only was their money, our money, stolen, that means it went to criminals, number one. It bypassed the people that needed it. So we've hollowed out these programs that were really important to the neediest of Minnesotans. And third, and maybe what gets people most juiced up about this issue, is that no one has been held accountable. As I've said, we've seen some of the criminals go to prison. But who in government has paid the price? And my suggestion to them would be, Let's send them all packing. Let's finish this once and for all. Let's uproot this government, this single party rule that brought us to this moment, and say enough, and send some faces in, some voices in, some independent, spine-worthy people who want to go stand up for Minnesota.
2: All right, got to leave it there. Michelle Tafoya, Republican candidate for Senate in the great state of Minnesota. Thank you so much for your time today.
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14: News on Angelo Bavaro. Canada is vowing retaliation against President Trump's 50% tariffs, which will hit about 5% of what Canada ships to the U.S. every year.
15: The tariffs were initially supposed to kick in at 12:01 a.m. Wednesday. President Trump extended the deadline for 3 days to allow talks to continue, but the two countries still could not reach an agreement in time.
14: Fox's Marion Rafferty, Canadian Prime Minister Mark Carney, is blaming what he calls unfair last-minute changes to Washington's proposed tariffs. The Supreme Court says construction on that new White House ballroom can continue.
16: Chief Justice John Roberts issued the temporary order, which prevents a lower court order from taking effect that would have stopped above-ground construction on the ballroom. The Supreme Court will now consider lawsuits aimed at stopping the project.
14: Fox's Kevin Uretsky. 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

0: look outside the Beltway. I'm Tanya J. Powers. Homeland Security officials are moving to deport the man charged in the boat accident death of a mother and her five-month-old daughter earlier this month in New York City. Prosecutors say Manuel Hernandez, a native of El Salvador, is in the U.S. illegally and was illegally operating a boat that capsized in New York Harbor. DHS says he entered Texas in 2007 after posing as a U.S. citizen to Customs and Border Protection officials. Hernandez and 11 of his passengers were rescued in that accident. Harvard University has agreed to a $53 million settlement in a lawsuit filed by families who say their loved ones' bodies were donated for medical research and education, but whose parts were then sold on the black market by the former manager of the school's morgue. Cedric Lodge had worked in the morgue for almost three decades. He was sentenced to 8 years in prison for stealing and selling organs and other cadaver parts. And Pennsylvania Governor Josh Shapiro has signed an executive order mandating that data center projects must first be approved by local officials, and they have to pay for their own power. It also says the centers must hire locally and be transparent with local governments. It's a change in stance for Shapiro, a Democrat who was facing re-election this fall, who had originally encouraged data center development. For the Fox News Rundown, I'm Tanya J. Powers.
1: 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Now a look at sports.
2: The Milwaukee Brewers are the first team to reach 80 wins this season. They beat the Braves Friday 2-1 to reach a record of 80-49 on the year. Elsewhere, the Phillies walked off the Cardinals 7-6 in 10 innings to get their seventh straight win. The Red Sox spoiled Rafael Devers' return to Fenway with a 6-4 win over the Giants. The Yankees beat the Blue Jays 3-1, and the Orioles defeated the Rays 5-3. And in the NBA, four-time champion Klay Thompson is reportedly expected to sign with the Miami Heat after agreeing to a contract buyout with the Dallas Mavericks. That's your sports on the Fox News Rundown. Tony Genualdo, Fox News.

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4: 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I'm Jessica Rosenthal. 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
11: In the U.S. Senate race in Texas, Democrat candidate James Tallarico is massively outspending his GOP opponent Ken Paxton on media ads. Tallarico has spent more than $25 million on campaign ads since late May. The outlay includes spots on broadcast. Despite the disparity in spending, Tallarico's slight polling lead is still within the margin of error. The AAA Texas Weekend Gas Watch says the statewide average gas price in Texas is $3.65 a gallon for regular unleaded, that price down 1 cent from a week ago. And country music star Keith Urban will be the headliner of the San Antonio Stock Show and Rodeo's musical lineup in 2027. Organizers revealed the rodeo's first round of entertainers on Thursday. Urban has performed at the rodeo several times in the past, including last year, the Turnpike Troubadours and Blackhawk. I'm John Wesley Downey.
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12: Loop 1604 westbound, the off-ramp towards Alcantara Parkway is closed due to construction. I-10 eastbound off-ramp towards UTSA Boulevard is also closed for construction. I'm Alexis, News Radio 1200 WOAI.
13: Heat advisory is in effect this week, and today sunny with a high near 103. The heat index around 108. Then clouds move in tonight with a low of 77, clearing tomorrow with a high headed to 103. I'm meteorologist Jeff Marr from the Weather Channel on San Antonio's official weather station, News Radio 1200 WOAI.
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14: The company that now sells more smartphones worldwide than Apple didn't even start in electronics. Here's the story behind Samsung. In Korean, Samsung means three stars. Founder Lee Byung-chul chose the name when he launched the company in 1938, believing three stars symbolized something large, strong, and built to last. But Samsung's first business had nothing to do with phones. It was a small trading company that sold dried fish, noodles, and other groceries. As South Korea's economy boomed in the 1960s, Samsung expanded beyond trading and entered the electronics business, producing its first black and white televisions. Beyond phones and appliances, Samsung's businesses stretch across construction, shipbuilding, finance, insurance, and biotechnology, reaching nearly every corner of South Korea's economy. Matt Murphy, Fox News.
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17: Thank you for tuning in. A great show ahead for you, so stay tuned. But before we begin, I'd like you to put on your thinking cap, all right? Can you name this nutrient? Now, nutritionists love it because clinical research shows it fights fatigue while promoting muscle strength and endurance. By one antioxidant measurement, it's 6,000 times more powerful than vitamin C. It's 800 times stronger than CoQ10. It can improve your depth perception. And millions of people in Japan use it every day to fight wrinkles and fine lines from the inside out. So what is it? What nutrient are we talking about? Well, Sherry Torkos is here to reveal the secret. She's a practicing pharmacist and author. She's written more than a dozen books on health, including the Canadian Encyclopedia of Natural Medicine. Welcome to the program, Sherry Torkos. Good to have you here.
18: Hey there, Mark. Thanks so much for having me. This secret nutrient that we're going to be talking about is called astaxanthin. Mm-hmm. And Reader's Digest, they featured it brilliantly in an article called The Latest It Antioxidant. Astaxanthin is a fountain of youth. As you mentioned, very popular in Japan, used mainstream for promoting beauty from within as a capsule. But here in North America, people just aren't as familiar with it. But listen to this. It has 60 human studies validating its efficacy. And as a pharmacist, this really caught my attention. And this nutrient is not something that you can get enough of in diet. It's found in salmon, but you'd really have to eat a lot of salmon, like 5 pounds, just to get a good daily dose.
17: Well, so as much as I love salmon, but I'm not going that far. Sherry, I didn't know that there were 60-plus human clinical studies in this specific natural form of astaxanthin that happens to be in Purity's AstaFX formula. Talked about Japan. Now, this is a capsule. This particular astaxanthin is all the rage for skin health, as they've been finding in Japan. Very, very interesting on so many fronts here, right?
18: Yeah, for sure. I mean, astaxanthin at just a 4 milligram dose, and that's the clinical dose that is in Purity's AstaFX formula. Mm-hmm. It's clinically tested and shown to fight fine lines and wrinkles from the inside, and millions in Asia take it daily just for that. And I don't want to get too technical here, but just one human study that I'd like to mention to back up these benefits. They used the exact same dose and the type of astaxanthin that's in Purity's product, and they discovered significant benefits for skin hydration, skin texture, smoothness, elasticity, reduction of skin spots, and there was even a reduction of redness and an improvement in the evenness of skin tone. So we're talking about big beauty benefits, and it works from the inside out, which is fabulous. Men love it, women love it, and it's really catching on here in North America.
17: It sure is. It's a really impressive list of clinical benefits for beautifying skin from the inside out. No wonder they love it there in Japan, and now we're learning about it here. But Sherry, I know you like to say the wrinkle-reducing benefits and the skin tone benefits are just part of this. That's just kind of the cherry on the top. What do you mean by this?
18: Well, you know, I talk to a lot of people in the pharmacy every week. So I work as a pharmacist, and I also get a lot of friends and family and colleagues asking me about their health. And many people are, you know, in their 50s, 60s, 70s, and they really like the idea of a supplement that can help to improve the appearance of their skin. I mean, we all want beautiful, useful skin. But for most people, this really isn't the key benefit. What's at the top of the list when you ask people, like, what do they most want to achieve in their health and their wellness? They want something that will help to promote muscle strength. And they want stamina. They want to be able to do the activities they enjoy, golf, tennis, hiking, playing with their kids and grandkids. And this is actually patented for muscle strength. You know, people want energy to fight fatigue. They want to feel sharp. They're also concerned about their vision. They want to keep their eyes healthy. People are concerned about heart health, circulation, immunity. Right. All of these areas, really, we're talking about staying healthy from the inside out. So, you know, when you think of it, the skin benefits are compelling, but to me, it's really just the cherry on the top.
17: Yeah, well, Sherry, you were saying that astaxanthin helps with endurance and performance against salmon loaded with astaxanthin. They perform these amazing feats of endurance. Astaxanthin is also found in high levels in the eyes of seagulls. Now, that's interesting. Humans bike faster when they supplement with a specific form of astaxanthin. So is there a common denominator in all of this, these kinds of bits of information?
18: Well, the research here is really clear. Astaxanthin is a molecule that fuels healthy performance, energy, stamina, strength. That's what we see in nature, and that's what we see in humans, too. It's like if you're getting older and you want an edge for strength, for energy, for youthful skin, to fight wrinkles from the inside out, but also to promote endurance and healthy vision, this is what you take. You take this AstaFX formula with a clinical dose of the right type of astaxanthin, and you really feel it. By one measure of antioxidant activity called singlet oxygen quenching activity, astaxanthin is 800 times stronger than CoQ10. And this was published in 2007 in a journal called Carotenoid Science. Another study found that astaxanthin is 6,000 times stronger than vitamin C as an antioxidant. Again, in its singlet oxygen scavenging capacity. So it's incredible.
17: Well, I know Purity has a free bottle of AstaFX, just two little liquid capsules a day. That's all you need. And we're going to give out a special 800 number in just a moment for our listeners to take advantage of the free bottle offer. But before we do that, Sherry, Purity uses this natural form of astaxanthin, not that synthetic, cheaper form like you find out there on the market. This is really important as well, correct?
18: Yeah, you definitely need to do your homework when choosing supplements. And that's what I did. AstaFX uses 4 milligrams of the world's most clinically researched natural form of astaxanthin called Astareal.
17: Sherry Tarkos, pharmacist and author, is with us here on the program. Sherry, we learned today that astaxanthin is 6,000 times more powerful by this one measurement of antioxidant activity when compared to vitamin C. This AstaFX has so much power. Purity has something like 100 plus unsolicited testimonials on their website, and I found a couple that I especially enjoy. If I could read a couple of those, I think this is very interesting, if it's okay with you.
18: Sure, I think it's great to share feedback from people that are really taking the product.
17: Yeah, here's one from Ava in Texas. She gives AstaFX 5 stars, and she writes, quote, "After taking AstaFX, my son was visiting us and said, 'Mom, you look youthful. I'm a Purity Products customer for the last 3 years and will never go back.'" That's from Ava. Here's one from Nina in Ottawa, Ontario. She's in the age group 45 to 54, gives it another 5-star review. She says this, quote, "Since taking AstaFX, I've felt so much better. My energy level, I would say, has gone from a 3 to a 10. How about that? She says, "So I feel energized whenever taking. My husband even noticed I no longer complain about housework. Well, I've talked about this amazing product to all my family and friends. I'm sure they see how well I look because I feel great from the inside out. I've even noticed my skin appears healthier, too. I feel like a fountain of youth. Now, that's pretty good stuff from actual customers who've been trying AstaFX. And, Sherry, you mentioned before we started the show, you've been taking this product for yourself. And I know, knowing you for some time, it's worked very well for you, hasn't it?
18: It has. You know, I've been taking it for about 2 years now, and people are often surprised to hear that I'm 50. They tell me that I look more like I'm 35, which is nice to hear.
17: Yep.
18: I do eat healthy, and I exercise regularly, but I'm also a strong believer in the benefits of

0: 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And I take AskFX every day to stay strong, healthy, to keep my energy levels up. And for my skin, I mean, I want to do everything I can to stay youthful and to keep my body sharp and also to prevent some of those issues that can arise as we age.
1: 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We'll give you the number and the special offer again at the end of the show in a few minutes, but lots to cover today. We'll get back to it here with Sherry Torkos. She's an author and pharmacist, and always great to have you on the show. Such great information, Sherry. Can you share with us a quick study or two to sort of back this up, highlight the science behind the elite astaxanthin that's found in AskFX? Because I know there are, what, dozens and dozens of studies. Maybe you can pull out and highlight a couple of your favorites.
0: Yeah, for sure. So Dr. Mark Miller, he's a PhD, a biomedical researcher, he explains it well, and he's talking here about how free radicals compromise and undermine function and cellular performance in the body. He says astaxanthin is simply superb at negating this, as evidenced by clinical trials showing improved performance and accelerated recovery. In fact, research published in the Journal of Medicine and Science in Sports and Exercise found that those who took 4 milligrams of astaxanthin daily over 28 days scored better cycling times with greater output than those who did not take it. So they biked faster. Mm-hmm. I mean, remember this. Astaxanthin is one of the few fat-soluble antioxidants that can actually neutralize free radicals even at the site of the mitochondrial membrane. It's like cellular body armor protecting your cells, your joints, blood vessels, brain, heart, and organs on many levels. So listen to this, Mark. Mm-hmm. There are 14 clinical studies on astaxanthin for brain health, 7 studies on skin health, 14 studies on eye health, including research for depth perception and focus, 6 studies showing astaxanthin supports cardio function, 42 studies on healthy aging and cellular health. I mean, there's a ton of research on human performance, too, showing benefits for energy, stamina, and endurance. I mean, this AskFX, it's incredibly powerful and versatile. It helps you stay in the game of life, stay energized, active, alert, healthy, and even stronger.
1: That is impressive on so many levels. So much great information there. And I know this astaxanthin has about a dozen patents, too. I'm looking here. I see there's a patent for promoting eye health and reducing eye fatigue. There's a patent for inhibiting the expression of cytokines in cells, and a patent, get this, on composition for body fat reduction. There's one for improving muscle atrophy in older adults. Sherry, I like to be a little bit of a skeptic here. How can this one simple nutrient magically do all of this? How can this AskFX give us so many benefits? I mean, really?
0: Yeah, I know. It sounds amazing, too good to be true, but it really is true. Many of the studies that I'm referencing here, they're available on PubMed. These are reputable clinical studies conducted by leading researchers around the world that really back the benefits of astaxanthin. By the way, muscle output is better with astaxanthin, too. And this comes from astaxanthin research published in the International Journal of Sports Nutrition, November 2011. 2011. This was another study done with cyclists. They took 4 milligrams of astaxanthin. It was a small study, but very positive, showing that cyclists improved their trial time by 2 minutes in a 20-kilometer bike race. I mean, that's a meaningful improvement in a race like this. And the researchers said that they also burned fat more efficiently, which makes sense. Based on this research, Purity can actually make the claim that AstaFX will promote and improve power output in your muscles. I mean, I tell people AstaFX in, strength and power out. It's transformative if you like energy. And this was found in other studies too, like one that looked at hand grip strength.
1: Oh, so much great information. If you're just tuning in, we're talking with pharmacist and author Sherry Tarkos here. I'm your host, Mark Larson. Now, on this hand grip study that you mentioned, I understand this involved, a 12-milligram dose? And they saw a 93% boost in hand strength in people who struggled with, a tennis elbow. That's a big deal. But our listeners might be saying, maybe I don't play tennis. What about me? What does it mean for me, right?
0: Right. So think about this. A 93% increase in a person who has some repetitive stress in their elbow. It's an almost doubling in hand strength. So just think about all the things that you do in your daily life, picking up groceries, your kids, your grandkids, gripping the steering wheel of a car, playing golf or tennis, gardening or riding a bike. A doubling of grip strength makes a big difference. I mean, when you take astaxanthin, you get stronger, you feel stronger, you have more energy, endurance. If you play sports, you play stronger. So to me, it's really quite extraordinary.
1: That's great information, too. Now, Sherry, I want to share a couple more testimonials that caught my attention out of so many right there on the Purity website. Again, these are unsolicited. These are from real people. Here's one from Rick. He's a male, age 55 to 64, lives in Naples, Florida. He writes this. What a great product AstaFX has been for me. After starting taking AstaFX, my workout and strength has increased as if I were in my 20s again. And I've only been on AstaFX for 2 months now. Can't wait to see the long-term effect. I look forward to taking AstaFX every morning for my afternoon workouts. I'll be taking this product for a long time. Here's Dee Dee. She's a female, age 45 to 54. She lives in Laurel Park, North Carolina. She writes this, quote, I've been using AstaFX for a month now. I can see the difference in my energy level. I now have more energy, feel better since taking this product. I can actually see a difference in my skin as well. I'm a smoker who has smoking lines around my mouth, but the lines have diminished about 50%. Overall, I am so thrilled with my energy level. I love this product. Just a couple of samples from the real people who have responded on Purity's website. And Sherry, I'm looking at the list of patents again on this astaxanthin compound. This is where the science, the research backs up what we're talking about. This is just flat out amazing. And now, Sherry, a lot of people out there are going to think what I'm going to say here sounds a little bit odd, but you said before the show this supplement may even help people drive a car better or use the computer more comfortably. I mean, come on, how does this happen?
0: It does sound funny, but AstaFX may actually help in these areas too, and here's why. One of the interesting things about astaxanthin is that it's a relative of vitamin A, and we know that vitamin A is good for our eyes, good for vision. Astaxanthin is too. Astaxanthin has actually been shown to fight oxidation in eye tissue. Scientists did a study where they found a 46% improvement in a measurement called depth perception. Now, depth perception, that's our ability to determine distances between objects, or basically to see in three dimensions. And researchers, they studied a handball team, specifically looking at how quickly they could change focus. And guess what? The handball team that was supplementing with astaxanthin, they were able to improve their accuracy and improve their performance in the depth perception test. Other research has also shown that astaxanthin helps reduce eye fatigue. And, you know, when you're on a computer, that's a big deal. Everyone's on computers these days and for long periods of time, and it's hard on our eyes. And we know that if you're driving a car and it's late at night and your reaction time is slow, that's not good. Astaxanthin actually helps the eyes focus and refocus. Dr. Hecht, PhD, one of the leading researchers at AstaReal, says that the product actually helps your eyes be more resilient. You see better with it. Your eyes are healthier. I mean, who doesn't love those benefits?
1: 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So much ground to cover. Sherry, I want to get back to the skin benefits and this issue of wrinkle reduction. Not as a cream or as a lotion, but as a capsule. You take it orally. This patent also covers this. You say this ingredient is proven to reduce wrinkles, and not just by a little. We're talking a dramatic amount. What's going on with this?
0: Yeah, I know. It's fascinating. A huge benefit. People want to look younger. I know I do. And I've noticed significant benefits since I've started taking it. But it's a science here that really

0: 2 weeks, every single person in the treatment group, 100% of participants in the study, reported that their skin had improved significantly. Everybody got results. Fine lines, hydration, elasticity, all improved. 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And this is literally in line with the best, the highest quality, and the most expensive topical products, the lotions and potions that we put on our skin. And again, AstaFX, it's exclusive to Purity Products.
1: 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By the way, limit one free offer per household, please. Now, Sherry, for people who are just tuning in, one of the many highlights we covered earlier on today's program is just how revolutionary this special Purity Astaxanthin is for redefining aging skin. And astaxanthin works its magic inside the body in areas like endurance, stamina, energy. These are so many of the inside-out benefits that people will feel. And in fact, what will they feel when they start taking AstaFX?
0: So the reason you need to give this a try is because the benefits are real. The science is very compelling. Over 60 clinical studies and patents. I mean, the product is impressive and it really works. This is a product where you will actually see and feel the benefits after taking it a month or so. The cosmetic benefits for your skin, we just mentioned a minute ago, really incredible. I've been taking it myself and I see a huge difference. Others have noticed too. People are always saying to me, you know, what do you use on your skin? What are you taking? And, you know, I tell people what you put into your body is just as important, if not more so, than what you apply to your skin. And think about the vision benefits, really unmatched by any other nutrient or supplement out there. It targets tired eyes, eye strain, and it helps improve eye focus and depth perception. It's great for circulation, energy, muscle strength, and endurance. You can literally boost your strength. As we age, this is crucial. It helps you enjoy life and stay in the game. Mm-hmm. And it can even help with recovery after exercise. Next, astaxanthin has the ability to fight fatigue and support mitochondrial function. So that means cellular energy and ATP support.
1: Now, Sherry, didn't you mention before the show that astaxanthin has the ability to assist body burning fat for energy? I understand they're even looking at this as a weight loss and weight management ingredient. This is pretty fascinating in itself. Talk about what we're seeing in some of these initial studies on dieters.
0: Sure. You know, research has shown that astaxanthin can actually help promote and enhance fat metabolism. That's one of its unique benefits. It can actually help your cells burn fat more efficiently. Researchers did an 8-week study where they gave a group of middle-aged women 12 milligrams of astaxanthin. They had them do a little exercise, and these women experienced a reduction in body weight, and it was almost all fat, which is fantastic. Now, I don't want anybody to misunderstand here. It's not a magic weight loss pill by any means, but certainly this early research suggests that this can be a useful tool in addition to exercise to help you burn a little extra weight.
1: Now, Sherry, just a few moments left before we wrap up the program. I want to take a quick step back for a moment. I know we have this great free bottle offer today. We're talking AstaFX from Purity Products, and we'll get to that offer as we wrap up the program. Free bottle of AstaFX for all of our listeners. Again, it promotes healthy vision, skin, muscle, fights wrinkles like no other. And most of us have just never heard about all of this until today. So tell our listeners again how astaxanthin compares to other antioxidants or phytonutrients that are out there on the market right now, because this

0: is truly unique, isn't it?
1: Well, you know, from an antioxidant perspective, the healthy aging perspective, astaxanthin is up to 6,000 times more potent than vitamin C in its singlet oxygen quenching capacity. That should be enough to get everybody excited. There's really, you know, something in this for everybody. With AstaFX from Purity here, you get to see the amazing power of astaxanthin for yourself. It's the king of the carotenoids, and very few people are aware of its benefits, and I think millions are missing out on it because they just aren't aware of this incredible evidence-based nutraceutical.
0: And I know it may sound too good to be true for some people, Sherry. What do you say to any skeptics saying, come on, does it really do all of this?
1: Well, I'm a pharmacist, and in my training as a pharmacist, I'm trained to look at the science and to see what the science says. And the science on astaxanthin is very clear, backed by over 60 clinical studies, and many of these studies are accessible on PubMed, so you can check them out yourself. But the key takeaway is this. The benefits are real, the cosmetic benefits, the endurance benefits, the strength benefits, the vision benefits, circulation, cardio, the product really works. I mean, the science is so strong. I see the difference in how it makes my skin look and how I feel. I feel stronger, healthier, and I encourage folks to give this a try. With this free bottle offer from Purity, there's nothing to lose and so much to gain.
0: Such great information, wonderful show, and always good to talk with you, Sherry. Thank you so much for joining us today.
1: Thank you.
0: Sherry Torkos, who's an author, she's a practicing pharmacist. 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
5: 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I am your host, Steve Summers, and I've got to tell you, we have got a fascinating show for you today. Now, if you're like most people, you may have noticed that when you hit 50, you kind of hit the wall. You know, between your joints, the heart, the brain, your eyes, your energy, you name it. Now, when you hit 50, you have to pay attention to your health. We all know that. So whether you're 40 or 50 or say in your 60s or 70s or even older for that matter, our guest today says he's discovered something that you can unlock the key to feeling better at any age. This is exciting. What is it? What are we talking about? Why do you need to know about this? Well, stay tuned. Dr. Neil Levin is on the line here. Dr. Neil Levin is a chiropractor. He's a nutritionist. He's a longtime advisor for Purity Products. Welcome, Dr. Levin. So great to have you back on the show today. This is a big story, isn't it?
6: Oh, absolutely, Steve. And let's cut right to the chase here. That discovery you talked about at the top there, it's krill oil, because krill oil is simply amazing for us. It's great for the heart, great for the joints, fantastic for the brain, for the eyes. I mean, I have people coming into my clinic every single day, and they want to feel better. I mean, they want to feel physically better, stronger. They want their joints to feel comfortable, but they want to stay mentally sharp. They want to keep that brain thinking like it did when they were younger. They want to protect themselves from coronary heart disease and maintain those flexible, healthy, youthful arteries for wonderful circulation. Hey, Steve, they want to boost their energy. And
5: absolutely,
6: you know, why not? I mean, we deserve it. And that's what we're going to be talking about here today with this Krill Omega 50 Plus, which is the cutting edge combination, Steve, of krill oil, which is so fabulous for us. But we've infused the krill oil. Now, this is so important. We've infused the krill oil with the high omega-3 concentrated fish oil. You need to do that when you're dealing with krill, because krill just isn't high enough in omega-3. So many other important parameters and virtues, but you got to get that high omega-3 fish oil in there, and we've done that. So this is now the best of both worlds. But we didn't stop there. For the 50-plusers, we've added some vitamin D. We doubled the antioxidant power, and Steve, we actually increased the amount of krill by 67%. So this now becomes the finest omega-3 nutrient in the world, as far as I'm concerned.
5: This is very, very exciting. This krill oil sensation, I mean, it is all over the news, Dr. Neil Levin. Great studies are out there. Many experts are declaring that krill oil is better than fish oil. So give us this lowdown on this krill omega-50 plus formula.
6: Right. Steve, you know, if I told you, and we did talk about this before the show, that there's this one tiny pill that benefits the joints and the brain and memory, mood, coronary heart disease, wonderful for the arteries, makes your hair shine, great for the skin. I mean, what would you say to that?
5: Hey, where is it? Where can I get this stuff?
6: Right, and we have it. It's Krill Omega 50 Plus, and we're going to give it to everybody for free today. And that's really cool, because Purity wants everybody to try this, because they know they're going to see a huge difference. But get this, on top of that, for the first 1,000 people people that call today. Mm-hmm. We're giving away a second gift because I just demanded this. You know, when we're dealing with the 50-plusers, and hey, you know, if you're 40 and you feel like your energy is low, this is for you also. But for people 50 and over, we're also giving away free B12 energy melts. I demanded this because, hey, as we're getting a little older, we don't absorb that B12 as well, and I want you to feel the benefits from this Krill Omega 50-plus. So I'm going to jack up those B12 levels for you today as well. You know, what a value proposition.
5: You know, when it comes to your health, it really is a win-win. This is amazing. I heard you say that this can actually reduce the risk of coronary heart disease. I mean, when you hear that, whose ears don't perk up after that? How exactly does that work anyway?
6: Right. Well, Krill Omega 50 Plus, remember, this is the combination of krill oil with the high omega-3, highly concentrated fish oil. So it's much higher in omega-3s than most krill oil formulas would be. So when we're dealing with the high omega-3 fish oil, we're talking about support for the HDL cholesterol, healthy, youthful, flexible arteries. That's so great for the circulation, heart muscle strength, platelet activity, red blood cells that stay nice and soft and flexible so they can work their way through those little capillaries. Oh, what about triglycerides? That becomes so important. So this Krill Omega 50 Plus supports the heart in so many ways. And you know, the bottom line is we need to think about this because as we're getting a little older, 50 plus, maybe mid 40s, certainly 60s and 70s, it's decision time. I mean, you know your body's not working the way it did when you were in your 30s.
5: Exactly.
6: The energy might not be there. You need to make a decision. Are you going to take it laying down and just let yourself get old, or are you going to do something about it? Are you going to stay physically active? Are you going to do the things you need to stay healthy? And getting these omega-3s, the krill oil, the vitamin D, the antioxidants make such a difference. This is a game changer for anybody in that 50-plus age group.
5: Doc, this is absolutely great information. I know that omega-3s, talk about that just for a second, are best known for their cardiovascular benefits, and they're certainly also known as brain food. Now, we've discussed this in some of the past shows. If you would, touch on the brain benefits for our listeners listening out there today, and tell us why you say that supplementing with omega-3s isn't just a good idea for the brain, but an absolute necessity.
6: Oh, this is such an important point that you're bringing up. Absolutely. For brain health, we must get these omega-3s back in there. You know, when you think about omega-3s and you think about brain health and memory and mood and feeling sharp, you really want to single out the DHA component. That's the docosahexaenoic acid. You know what, Steve? Your brain is 60% fat by weight. And of that, 25% needs to be DHA. You know what I use an analogy in my practice? People understand calcium and bone health, right? If you don't have calcium in your diet and you don't supplement with calcium, your bones are going to get brittle and weak. You understand that, right?
5: Right, exactly.
6: That's what happens to bones. Bones need calcium for their normal strength and structure. Now, with the brain, it's the same. DHA for normal structure. We use this for one brain neuron to communicate with another, to build out the brain, to make the serotonin, the dopamine, all the feel-good neurotransmitters. So must have it, must get it back in there. So important. And with this Krill Omega 50 Plus, we've increased the level of DHA because we've put the concentrated omega-3s in there. Now, with Krill Omega 50 Plus, you're going to get 130 milligrams of DHA per serving, Steve.
5: Wow.
6: The leading brand of krill oil, you're going to get 24.
5: Excellent.
6: 24 in the leading brand, you're going to get 130 with Krill Omega 50 Plus. That's why this is so incredible for the brain.
5: This is absolutely exciting. I got to tell you, though, during the last Krill show that we did together, you totally shocked me, Doc. I remember this specifically. You said that...
6: Tell me, I'm right on the edge of my seat. What did I say?
5: You said, and I remember, that the studies show that krill oil improves joint comfort in just 7 days. Now, if the benefits for the brain and the heart didn't perk my ears up, that certainly would. If you would, touch on the study and tell us how this works.
6: Right. That was a great study. In fact, that's the reason I started taking krill oil about 5-6 years ago. A pilot study, double-blind, placebo-controlled, exactly what you want to see out of the Journal of the American College of Nutrition. Now, participants got 300 milligrams of krill oil or placebo. Now, remember, in Krill Omega 50 Plus, we're giving you even more. We're giving you 500 milligrams of krill oil, so even more potent. But the participants in the study that got the krill oil got some amazing amazing joint benefit, Steve. Get this. In just 7 days, and you remember this from the last show, but in just 7 days, they were 28% more comfortable. That's a jaw dropper. When I read that, I immediately went out and bought my first bottle of krill oil. But after 30 days, they were 38% more comfortable. The researchers didn't stop there. They looked at flexibility of the joints. They looked at function of the joints. All improved. And I call this the krill oil advantage. So if you're out there and you're taking fish oil, well, fish oil is great. I mean, fish oil is in here. It's so important, but you're not going to get the same joint advantages just on krill. You're not going to experience this joint comfort benefit that we get specifically from the krill. And remember, in Krill Omega 50 Plus, we've jacked up the levels of the krill 67% more. So in terms of dosage, fantastic.
5: That's big. That is absolutely big. Hey, I was on the website, and the testimonials on the Krill Omega 50 Plus, they're incredible. I mean, people obviously love this product. I'd like to share a couple of my favorites here.
6: Sure, sure.
5: Believer writes in. She's a female age 45 to 54 from Georgia. She rates it 5 out of 5 stars. She writes, "This has helped. Less grind on my knees when climbing up the steps. Beneficial to my overall health, both physically and mentally. I just feel better," is what she said. Also, Safety Susan, age 55 to 64 from Sacramento, California. She writes to 5 out of 5 stars. "I was a little worried about fishy aftertaste. However, I have not burped it even once because I like it better than regular fish oil. The capsule size is smaller and it's easy to swallow." This is big. The capsule size being smaller.
6: You know, and I'm really glad you picked that one out, because Safety Suzanne picks out a very important point there. I don't think we've really harped on this enough, because people have trouble swallowing those huge horse pills, you know, those huge omega-3 pills. These are tiny. So this is why this is such a breakthrough. These capsules are so small and easy to swallow. Anybody can easily swallow them. But at the same time, we've increased the dosage of krill by 67%. We've boosted the antioxidant power. The vitamin D is in there. We supercharged the whole thing with the high omega-3, highly concentrated fish oil. So important for the heart. So yeah, Safety Suzanne, she really nailed it there. I want to read a couple myself. This one in front of me, Blessed. She's in the 55 to 64 age bracket, Fort Worth, Texas, 5 out of 5 stars. She writes, "I was experiencing brain fog. I couldn't remember things at work. Felt I was slowing down mentally. Purity was offering a free bottle. I've been taking it for a year, and I swear by it. I have experienced a difference in my brain and body." Good for you, Blessed. Let me read one more. Odie, 54, male in the 55 to 64 category, 5 out of 5 stars. He's from Canada. He writes, "Awesome experience. I started taking Krill Omega 50 Plus about 5 weeks ago and have nothing but good things to say about it. I'm experiencing more benefits than I thought possible. The most noticeable is that I feel more mentally alert. I'm finding it easier to get out of bed in the morning. I feel satisfied with 6 to 8 hours of sleep. I wake up with an energy that I haven't felt in a long, long time." You know what? I'm not surprised at these testimonials at all, because, again, I take this product myself. Mm-hmm. It's fabulous. My patients love the Krill Omega 50 Plus. They feel it in their joints. They feel it in their brain. They feel it in their energy, their circulation. They just feel better. That's what everybody tells me when they get in this Krill Omega 50 Plus.
5: Now, Dr. Neil Levin, talk for a minute, if you would, about the B12 Energy Melts, too. This is really an exciting addition. You gave these away in our last Krill show as well, and the feedback has been absolutely overwhelming. People simply love the energy, the pep, the vigor they feel when they have their B12 levels restored with these. And now Purity's going to do it again. So 2 free bottles here today for the listeners. Tell us about this.
6: Yeah, remember, first of all the listeners today that pick up the phone and call are going to get a free bottle of this Krill Omega 50 Plus. Amazing with the krill oil, 67% more krill oil, the high omega-3 fish oil, boosting those omega-3 levels, so critical for the heart, for the skin, for the hair, for the eyes. On top of that, we added the vitamin D, so important, so pure, so pristine. But now, the B12 energy melts, why are they here? I said to Purity, I said, "Guys, we're dealing with the 50-plussers here. Even people 45, 50, 60, 70, they're having more trouble absorbing the B12, and B12 is critical. Do you think B12, think energy. If your energy is low and you're in your 50s or 60s, I mean, it may be a B12 issue. B12 helps the body to make red blood cells. We need that to carry oxygen to the tissue, so important for energy. B12 helps us to burn carbohydrates and turn them into energy. 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So these B12 energy melts, they're fantastic. You put one on your tongue, tastes delicious. 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
5: 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Now, Doc, I've seen these ads where they say that krill oil is 48 times stronger than fish oil. Is that true? Does that make any sense?
6: Well, you know, obviously these are the krill guys talking, right?
5: Right, right, right.
6: But you could look at it both ways. Let's get into krill in just a moment. But first, let's pat the fish oil guys on the shoulder because, you know, you could say that the fish oil is better and stronger, but we're talking about the concentrated high omega-3 fish oil here because it's higher in the omega-3s, the EPA and DHA that are so important for the heart, the brain, the memory, mood, your eyes, your skin, your hair, your nails. So in one sense, you could say, well, the fish oil is better. But in another sense, I have to hand it to the krill guys because in terms of antioxidant power, krill oil is extraordinary. And it's because there's a molecule in krill oil that's naturally occurring called astaxanthin. And this astaxanthin, Steve, this is one of the most powerful antioxidants we've ever discovered. Steve, by one measure of antioxidant activity, it's 6,000 times stronger than vitamin C.
5: Wow.
6: So amazing antioxidant power in the krill. And now, as we're getting older, 50-plussers like myself, I'm 52, and we don't make as many antioxidants naturally. Our antioxidant systems are kind of slowing down, and at the same time, we're producing more free radicals naturally. This is why we call it Krill Omega 50+, extra antioxidant. Antioxidant power and extra krill. Remember, 500 milligrams of krill instead of 300, that's 67% more, plus the vitamin D, so important for us. And this is just an incredible value proposition. I have folks, they were going out and they were getting the krill separately and the fish oil separately, the antioxidants, the vitamin. You could spend $75 doing that.
5: No kidding.
6: You're getting it all for free today. This is the best of both worlds, this combination product with the krill and the fish oil. It's not one being better than the other. They're both great. And this is the best of both worlds.
5: You know, thank God not for Purity Products. I'm serious. Seriously, because when you think about where our food supply has gone and where we are today, we have to have something that allows us to feel better as we age, to age gracefully. It's amazing to me as we talk about
6: this. And that's why I love the way that Purity gives away the free bottles. Because, you know, people can be skeptical.
5: Sure.
6: They should be skeptical. But now they can be skeptical and they say, okay, you know what? This sounds pretty important. I'm going to give this a go. It's only going to cost me $6.95. And they get it and they try it out. And what they start to see, because it doesn't take long. Remember that joint study, 7 days, 28% more comfortable. What they start to see is, hey, I'm more comfortable. I feel better. They notice their energy is better. And they realize, hey, you know what? This is important. And they tell their friends, and they tell their relatives, and they tell their loved ones. And Purity's been doing business this way for, I don't know, 20 years now. Let's look at one more. You know, this is a great testimonial by Gracie. 5 out of 5 stars, she writes, it works. I feel a difference in my joints after only 1 week. Also, you have the nicest staff. That's what Gracie writes. You have the nicest staff. People are going to appreciate working with Purity. They're a fantastic company. They put their money where their mouth is. They give out free bottles, and you try it, and you're like, wow, this is great stuff. Thank God for Purity.
5: Let's talk about the heart health for a moment. It's probably the single greatest concern that people face as they age. So anything that we can do to boost heart health becomes really a top priority. You know this, I know this, and those folks out there know this as well. And I know you mentioned earlier that omega-3s literally lower our risk of coronary heart disease. Do I have that correct? Because that's a big statement.
6: You know, absolutely. I mean, protecting the heart, this is what put omega-3s on the map back in the 70s. Dr. Dierberg discovered, you know, how protective they were for the Eskimos. Mm-hmm. By the way, he's a wonderful guy. I had lunch with him a year or two ago. Great conversation. But bottom line is, omega-3s protect our heart in so many ways. They promote a smooth, rhythmical heartbeat, important for the body's normal inflammatory response in the heart muscle, inside the arteries and veins. They promote those youthful, flexible arteries, so important for circulation. They promote healthy blood platelet activity, healthy red blood cell activity. They support a healthy blood pressure. That's very important. Triglycerides. So they do so much for the heart. So simply amazing cardiovascular protection with these omega-3s.
5: It just keeps getting better, doesn't it? Hey, you know, I got a reminder.
6: I have patients come in here all the time, and I'm like, are you taking your omega-3s? I hope you're still taking your omega-3s. You know, they're afraid to say no. They know I'd like the omega-3 doctor. Take your omega-3s. In fact, if there was only one nutrient that I could take, Steve, honest to God, if there was only one nutrient that I could take, hands down, it's omega-3s. That's the first, most important nutrient you could take. And this krill omega 50 plus, I love the way they combine the krill oil with the fish oil, so you're getting the best of both worlds. Can't beat it.
5: I've got to remind our listeners out there about this free bottle deal that's going on. 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Doc, this study you sent me on this omega-3s and the memory is amazing. It seems that the participants taking omega-3s had some pretty incredible benefits here. When you talk about memory, that is something that kind of slips as we get older. Tell us more about this, would you?
6: Right. This was a great study, an important study, because what they did here was very interesting. This out of the journal Neurology, and what they did is they checked the omega-3 level in the red blood cells of women, 1,000 women, older women. So this is a big study, 1,000 women. Mm-hmm. But then again, 8 years later, and the women were on average 78 years old at this point, they did MRI scans of the women's brains. And what they found, Steve, this is so amazing, they found that the brain volume for the women that had higher omega-3 indexes, in other words, they had more omega-3s in their red blood cells, mm-hmm. the women that had more omega-3s in their red blood cells, they had higher brain volume. They were actually maintaining more of the youthful size of the brain. Their brains were bigger. You could see it plainly in the MRI measurements. That's really
5: great.
6: Cool. But not only that, there's a very important part of the brain known as the hippocampus, a very important part of the brain that facilitates learning, facilitates memory. And there was greater brain volume in the hippocampus for people that had more omega-3s in their red blood cells. That's how you can really measure how much omega-3 someone's taking in. So if you take omega-3s, you will raise your omega-3 index. We know this. It's a fact. You take omega-3s, you raise that up. So you want to have more omega-3s in your bloodstream. Very important. That's how it infuses into all the cell membranes, into the joints, into the brain, etc. So take the krill omega 50 plus. You get the krill oil, 67% more krill oil, so fantastic for the joints. You get the high omega 3 fish oil, vitamin D in there as well, astaxanthin for extra antioxidant power, and protect that brain, protect your memory, facilitate that quick, that youthful thinking that's so fun to have. When you feel sharp, when you feel like your brain is working great, you have that brain energy, it's more fun. It's more fun to be in a conversation. You feel better. You wake out of bed. You have that energy. You feel mentally alert. You feel alive. That's the way I want to feel. That's the way young people feel. That's why we put this in this Krill Omega 50 Plus. We want people to feel younger. We want people to maintain their youthful vigor and attitude. And that's what this Krill Omega 50 Plus is all about.
5: All right. I got to tell you, Dr. Levin, I take the Krill Omega 50 Plus. And one of the things that I absolutely love about the pill is that it's so small. I mean, it's so easy to take. And so much better than trying to swallow one of those omega-3 horse pills, you know, the bigger ones. Anyone can take these with ease, and that's what's great about it. Tell us, how did you supercharge this formula while at the same time shrinking the capsule size? How do you do that?
6: Right. It's so amazing. This is really a breakthrough, Stephen. I mean, for those of you that are picturing this huge omega-3 pill, it's not like that. 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My son, Corey, has trouble swallowing pills. 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
6: 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Don't worry. You're definitely going to get that. But if you're one of the first 1,000 callers, then you get the free B12 Energy Melt. So, no, we need to talk about that one more time. But I want you to get that, too, and I demand this, because this is Krill Omega 50 Plus. We want this for the folks. Hey, if you're in your 40s and you feel run down, it's great for you, too. But 50s, 60s, 70s, folks in that age bracket, they're not absorbing the B12 as well, because they're losing some of the intrinsic factors in the GI tract that are responsible for absorbing the B12. So now you put the B12 Energy Melt on your tongue, tastes delicious, and it just gets in there and boosts up those levels of B12. What do you feel? When you boost your level of B12, if you had been low, you feel more energy, because B12 helps make the red blood cells, carry oxygen to the tissues, helps burn your carbs for energy, great for the hair, skin, and nails, great for so many things. 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
9: Destination South Carolina. I'm Pam Puso, Fox News. Ahead of Tuesday's runoff election, President Trump stumped in South Carolina for Republican U.S. Senate candidate Darlene Graham. She's facing GOP Representative Ralph Norman.
10: Look at the rallies. Look at what we have today. You have thousands of people standing outside, can't get in. They're standing outside, and we're not even really running, but we are running because we have to get Darlene and other people elected.
9: Joining the president on stage in Myrtle Beach, outgoing White House Press Secretary Caroline Leavitt.
11: President Trump, you are the most consequential and historic president in the history of our great country. And it has been the honor of my life to serve as your White House Press Secretary, sir.
9: Leavitt will continue playing a role within Mr. Trump's super PAC. Trade negotiations are broken between the U.S. and Canada. As a result, the U.S. imposed 50% tariffs on billions of dollars of Canadian goods.
12: President Donald Trump's import taxes will hit about 5% of what Canada ships to the United States every year. Now, that includes products that range from hockey sticks to tongue depressors. The countries sold each other $880 billion worth of goods and services last year. The tariffs were initially supposed to kick in at 12:01 a.m. Wednesday, but President Trump extended the deadline for 3 days to allow talks to continue, but the two countries still could not reach an agreement in time.
9: Fox's Marianne Rafferty. Canada is promising to retaliate. Foggy weather is being cited as a factor in a plane crash in Alaska. 8 people were killed yesterday after a small plane attempted to land twice at a remote military airport. 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
17: In the U.S. Senate race in Texas, Democrat candidate James Tallarico is massively outspending his GOP opponent Ken Paxton on media ads. Tallarico has spent more than $25 million on campaign ads since late May. The outlay includes spots on broadcast. Despite the disparity in spending, Tallarico's slight polling lead is still within the margin of error. The AAA Texas Weekend Gas Watch says the statewide average gas price in Texas is $3.65 a gallon for regular unleaded, that price down 1 cent from a week ago. And country music star Keith Urban will be the headliner of the San Antonio Stock Show and Rodeo's musical lineup in 2027. Organizers revealed the Rodeo's first round of entertainers on Thursday. Urban has performed at the Rodeo several times in the past, including last year, the Turnpike Troubadours and Blackhawk. I'm John Wesley Downey.
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18: 35 southbound between Evans Road and Olympia Parkway, we have construction that has the right lane closed. I-10 westbound between Frio Street and Culebra, we have construction that has just the right lane open. I'm Alexis, News Radio 1200 WOAI.
19: Heat advisories in effect this weekend. Today, sunny with a high near 103. The heat index around 108. Then clouds move in tonight with a low of 77. Clearing tomorrow with a high headed to 103. I'm meteorologist Jeff Marr from the Weather Channel on San Antonio's official weather station, News Radio 1200 WOAI.
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6: Good morning. Thank you so much for being here so early this Saturday morning. This is the WOAI Lawn and Garden Show. Our phone number, 210-737-1200. Also, join us live on Facebook by going to the WOAI homepage, clicking on that live button, and you can also write in there. And I've already seen that Strikers here this morning.
7: Good morning.
6: And of course, Captain Kurt, we always like to say hello to you, and thank you so much for being here. David, we missed you
7: last
6: week.
7: Thank you, Karen. David Rodriguez here, and I'm very grateful and blessed that Wayne Harrell from the Garden Center here in San Antonio off of Bandera Road, close to 1604. He's can be offense or defense, so he was here. And thank you, Wayne. And I'll be at the Garden Center today, folks, at 10 a.m. Free seminar. It's Turf Grass Essentials. So if you're having challenges trying to keep your lawn alive or just issues in general, come on by. Free seminar. We start right at 10 a.m. You know, lawns do have their place out there. You know, you have to get outside and play, recreational, barbecuing. Get the kids out there in the room for the little doggy, et cetera. And so we're going to cover some of that and just, you know, it's 100 degrees. It's hot.
6: It's the time August, of the year. It's San Antonio it's the and the surrounding areas, right?
7: So I told Karen before we started the show today, you know, water is essential for life. And that's the kind of a focus throughout the show. And pretty much anything horticulturally speaking, gardening speaking, landscape speaking, is always a water component. So we'll highlight some of that today at 10 a.m. On Turfgrass Essentials at the Garden Center off of Bandera Road here in San Antonio. Everyone's welcome. And then, of course, throughout the show today, because it's always hot in July and August, and we pray that by mid-September, that it breaks. It breaks. We hope it does.
6: Mm-hmm.
7: And but for you gardeners, you know, it's tomato time. We've been talking about tomatoes the last 2 or 3 weeks. You know, the nurseries have the extension recommended, proven the test of time varieties, including Tycoon, Celebrity, Thunderbird, the smaller types like Ruby Crush, BHN968. We also want you to try this year's Rodeo tomato that I've gotten so much great feedback on, Karen, from the spring, which is Pobig, you know, if that's available out there, and others. But, you know, the thing is, what we did this week at the Bexar County Greenies Urban Farm is we potted up a lot of the 6-packs and 4-inch that we got out of Schulenburg. Thank you, Royce. And we potted those up. We're going to stake them probably next week. And then, of course, we put some in the large tubs, a 20-gallon and 45-gallon. We're going to do more of those next week as well. So if you're worried about the heat, pot them up in gallon containers. Follow the same guidelines as we do for the rodeo tomato in February. So much more information on how to do that, or we can talk about it later, is on plantanswers.com, Dr. Jerry Parsons, plantanswers.com. com. So you can size them up. Big, defined root system, good girth on the main trunk. And 2-3 weeks, by mid-September, no later than mid-September, in these gallon or larger containers, then you put them out in the ground. Now, Dr. Stein, thank you, Larry. Thank you, Larry. Dr. Stein helped set up the drip irrigation lines yesterday at the Bexar County Greenies Urban Farm. So that's what we're also going to do this week, is direct plant on drip this coming week. So the field is pre-fertilized, a good amount of nutrition in the worked into the beds, and we're moisture. We have moisture, and we're going to start running the drip. Or we started to run the drip, and we plant on the wet spot. So you're planting right on the wet spot, and these plants are hardened off with the sun and the wind. They're not just out of the greenhouse. They've been hardened off, ready for, and plant them deeper. Pinch the bottom leaves off. Make sure you never plant on dry soil. You never plant a transplant that's dry. Do good varieties. Tomato, Karen, is one of the few plants, fall marigolds and tomatoes, that you can plant deeper. But you got to firm them in real well on moist soil. And once you plant them on that wet spot, it's like a little IV. It's just drip, drip, drip right on that little transplant. And people say, well, I need to put shade over my tomatoes and put like an umbrella or something. If you go to the commercial fields, when they plant thousands upon thousands,
6: nobody has an umbrella.
7: They don't have guys out there with little umbrellas. The key is quality transplant, right varieties, extension varieties that have proven the test of time, quality plants, good quality transplants, pre-moistened soil that's been properly fertilized, and plant on drip. That is the key right now. And if you wait till third week of September and you don't plant larger transplants as we talked about, it's too late. Because you know we might have a first frost. It's hard to even talk like this.
6: I know, but we all know it happens. We might have a first frost on Halloween. I know.
7: And usually the weather tapers by Halloween.
6: Right.
7: So get those tomatoes going. I was at Fanix also this week. And Fanix Garden Center, you know, they have a good selection of tomato transplants and bananas and everything else.
6: Really?
7: You know, Fanix Garden Center, Karen and folks, 4 generations, over 80 plus years. Next Saturday, mark your calendar. I'll be there. We're talking about vegetables and tomatoes now.
6: Nice.
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6: Sure,
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6: Okay, sounds really good. 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So stick with us or give us a call right now, 210-737-1200. 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
6: Under WOAI, this is the Lawn and Garden Show. Welcome back, David.
21: Thank you,
6: Karen. One of the things that David talks about every weekend since he got involved and got it started and got it going is Greenies, your farm out there.
21: Burr County Greenies Urban Farm, and we're setting it for the fall planting, starting already this week with tomatoes and just keeping going forward, you know, from now to mid-September. It's a little bit, particularly tomatoes is the focus. And then harvesting like Oscar okra seed pods for, you know, replanting next April, the seeds. And then mid-September will be our first wave of a lot of transplants, broccoli, cabbage, cauliflower, and much more. Usually that will come in close to Thanksgiving. And then our big planting is October, the biggest and best planting for the winter garden. is October, and that will be another wave of broccoli, cabbage, cauliflower, kale.

0: see it on the online there. Let's see.
1: No. The other side. There you go. There you go. Is that your electric bill or something?
0: Okay. No. My wife pays that. Karen. So this, that's funny. This is what we call an urban and homeowner soil sample information form.
1: Oh, cool. Everybody's asking about
0: that. From the Texas A&M. So go to the Texas A&M Soils and Water Lab, their website. And Dr. Jake Maurer came in this Thursday to talk to class number 69 of the Bexar County Master Gardener Extension Volunteers. So he's the new director. He's a soil scientist and agronomist, Dr. Maurer. And he's the new director of the Texas A&M Soil, Water, and Forage Testing Laboratory, and always uses two examples. How many of y'all know your square footage? That's your homework assignment. Some people still haven't done their homework assignment, Karen.
1: I know.
0: And then when you go to the doctor, typically a week before the doctor, you go in and do labs. You piss in a little jar, and they suck your blood.
1: Uh-huh.
0: And maybe your doctor will tell you, hi. You know, a lot of them don't do that anymore, which is sad, folks. And I've been very blessed in my life to have the best dentists, doctors, et cetera.
1: That's good.
0: And friendship, really friendship. And they talk to you. Mainly about their tomato garden or something.
1: That's okay.
0: It's all good. But what I'm trying to get to, folks, with the fall planting season, you need to know what your blood work of your soil is. And doing a soil test for your front lawn, your backyard lawn, your vegetable garden, your landscape, one that's 6 inches deep, one that's 12 inches deep. Do it every 3 years, but it gives you a baseline. Gives you a baseline, okay? Now, a soil test, Karen, is not going to say, why did my grass die or my tree die? It's not going to identify drought stress, a disease, an insecto, or others. It's just going to give you a baseline of where your nutrition is. And often nutrition is out of whack because we're not fertilizing at the right rates, at the right time, and the right products. So the interns, Master Gardener interns, Bexar County, learned this week about soils, the importance of soils. Remember grapes are raff, right?
1: Mm-hmm.
0: Oklahoma, mm-hmm. The soil dust bowl.
1: Oh, sure.
0: And that's a great movie, too.
1: I know, a good book as well.
0: And so do your soil test, because how do you know how to fertilize and all that correctly if you don't really have a baseline? So that was a great thing. The other thing is, I took Karen's copy because I guess mine's coming in tomorrow, is the newest edition of Texas Gardener Magazine. This is the September-October edition. Has a beautiful monarch butterfly on the cover page. And folks, if you're not getting Texas Gardener Magazine, this is the magazine for Texas gardeners by Texas gardeners. And remember, fall is like a mini spring. So this weekend and the last couple weeks, we've been telling y'all to be cutting back these perennials so they can bloom real pretty for the fall time, because October is when we see a ton of migrating butterflies and hummingbirds and other birds.
1: You know, right? Every single time I look at Texas Gardener Magazine, I say, this is the best one yet. And then the next one comes and I'm like, this is the best one yet.
0: It's unbelievable.
1: There's so much great information inside.
0: I was telling Karen during the break, even if you have a friend or family member that, they don't really particularly care about gardening, this one might encourage them. Master naturalists, master gardeners, wannabe gardeners, all these transplants into Texas, and much more, because it's easy to read. The pictures are so
1: beautiful.
0: Good. We've been talking about tomatoes. We have a promotional a page about the radio show with beautiful tomatoes, fall tomatoes. We have our coalition of the San Antonio nurseries in here. We mentioned the Wayne Harrell with the Garden Center. I'll be there at 10 a.m. today talking about turf grass. Next Saturday at 10, I'll be at Fanix Garden Center talking about warm weather vegetables. And, of course, you got the two Rainbow Gardens, Milberger's Landscape Nursery. I always have a junior master gardener thing in here for kids and youth. And then they have a blooming legacy, Dr. William C. Welch. Dr. Welch, W-E-L-C-H, was one of my mentors. He just recently passed away, and he was one of the, I would say, premier

0: ornamental landscape horticulturalist with extension in the country, and a great writer. Him and Dr. Grant Gregg have written a lot of books in the past, so we're going to miss Dr. Welch, but he was always so kind-hearted. So he helped many years ago the Antique Rose Emporium get started with Mike Shoup in the Independence, Texas, and he was a big of all these antique roses and hardy perennials, and he knew everybody too, Karen.
1: Oh, you know what? I want to hear about that. And I also have some questions about that Antique Rose Emporium.
0: Yes.
1: But we got to take a break right now.
0: Cool.
1: And when we come back, we'd also love to hear from you. Oh, Stryker has a story I'm going to tell you about. He wrote in on Facebook. And, of course, our phone number, 210-737-1200. This is the WOAI Lawn and Garden Show.
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7: The Supreme Court says President Trump can continue building his White House ballroom for now. Monica Alba has details.
8: Chief Justice John Roberts pausing a lower court order that said work on construction above ground needed to stop by midnight tonight. But the fight's not over. The court's decision lets work go on while it considers next steps. Unclear when a final ruling will come down.
7: The lower court's injunction had been set to go into effect Saturday. Trump claims the ballroom project is a matter of national security. A class action lawsuit has been filed in Indiana, where thousands have now gone 10 days without electricity. More from Jim Forbes.
9: Northern Indiana Public Service Company is being sued by thousands of customers in northwest Indiana who have been in the dark ever since severe windstorms pounded the area earlier this month. Over 40,000 utility customers are still without power and are complaining of spoiled food and health problems. The utility says the power should be restored by Tuesday.
7: I'm Lisa Taylor.
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10: On Loop 1604 between Lockentire Parkway and I-10, we have that roadway closed due to construction. It's affecting both the eastbound and westbound sides. Loop 1604 westbound, the off-ramp towards Lockentire Parkway is closed for construction. I'm Alexis, News Radio 1200 WOAI.
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12: A heat advisory is in effect this weekend. Today, sunny with a high near 103. The heat index around 108. Then clouds move in tonight with a low of 77. Clearing tomorrow with a high headed to 103. I'm meteorologist Jeff Marr from the Weather Channel on San Antonio's official weather station, News Radio 1200 WOAI.
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3: 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We always love everybody that calls in, but we also love anybody that's listening and also writing in. Stryker's always here Saturday mornings, and we really appreciate him. He said that he wanted to tell a story just as a warning, not to say, I'm old. Stryker, I love that. He didn't realize the guard was off his electric leaf blower, and he broke every single blade off of it. And he said it didn't do the index finger a lot of good either, but he's warning everybody, you know, take time to check your gear.
18: That's correct.
3: Before you do anything.
18: That's correct. It's just like jumping in your vehicle. You know, you walk around, tires and stuff, and know where the kids are at. You check your, you know, just slow it down.
3: Yeah. Yeah.
18: And safety is very important.
3: You're right. You know?
18: Safety is very, very important because we're always running, and. And, you know, all it takes is a second for any accident to happen. So we said fall is around the corner, and fall is for planting tomatoes and going forward. So right now, going into the end of August here, Karen, and our listeners, and into the month of September, is the premier time to put an organic fertilizer out, not only in your lawn, but your trees, your shrubs, your flower beds coming to the end of summer into fall, which is, again, it's like a mini spring. And our good friends at Nitrophos has a new science of organic fertilizer, and it's called Sweet Green. And Sweet Green by Nitrophos is a sweet-smelling fragrance to it, which is positive. But the first number in the bag of fertilizer is nitrogen, okay? And Nitrophos Sweet Green has one of the highest nitrogen ratios of any organic fertilizer on the market. So let's get it out this weekend or through the month of September. Your lawn, trees, shrubs, or getting those containers and raised beds and your vegetable garden ready. Working copious amounts of Nitrophos Sweet Green. And it's good because coming out of the drought in the summertime, it takes a while to break this fertilizer down, and you want to be happy going into the fall season. That's Nitrophos Sweet Green. Find it at the two local Rainbow Gardens here in San Antonio. You might go down to Rigsby Road, and our good friends at Full of Pep and other locations have this product and many other great products from Nitrophos. That's Nitrophos Sweet Green.
3: Oh, you talk about Full of Pep. They are an upcoming brand new sponsor. And Lane's going to come in the first weekend, I think in 2 weekends, the first weekend of September. And this is one of those stores. Yes, it's a feed store. It's a lawn store. It's a gift store. I mean, they have got everything. And I can't wait for him to come in and be one of our
18: that's
3: sponsors.
18: That's correct. Another great location in the southeast part of Bexar County. And been around a long time, and they do bulk for the farmer, the rancher, and of course for backyard gardeners that have chickens, pets, dogs, cats, other, as well as 4-H projects, FFA
3: they do
18: projects.
3: So much, yeah.
18: And all that. And like you said, but I think the key word you also said, they have a, there's a term for not gift store, there's another boutique.
3: That's
18: a boutique.
3: And that is such a new thing.
18: I
3: mean,
18: cool
3: like Trudy.
18: Trudy
3: has the same thing. It's a hardware store, but it's also, there's this beautiful boutique in the front where you can find gifts. It's just like, it's very incredible. So Lane's going to come in and talk about Full of Pep. And there are so many great places, and yelling at anybody. I'm not yelling, but sometimes people will say, hey, talk about my place. But when we get sponsors, that's what pays for our show.
18: Oh, that's right.
3: And we love new sponsors.
18: It's a win-win-win, not only because you need sponsors to have a show. That's one thing. But the sponsors that we've done for many years.
3: Yes, we thank them so much.
18: Are typically family-owned, local, and good folks that have been in business a long time. They carry the right products.
3: And that work.
18: And so that's the win-win. But the win is you guys. We want y'all to be successful. So everybody has fun, success, and we all grow together, right?
3: Absolutely. And the first, you know, of course, all of our sponsors, we treasure them because, I mean, they are what make the show. But when you started talking about families, I was thinking about Alfaro Tree Service. That place is awesome, family. You know, from the kids to the mom and dad to the, you know, the grandparents, they have been in business for a long time and they're going to be in business for a long time because they are all about customer service. They're all about you succeeding and they're all about helping you, whether it is a brand new gigantic tree or maybe moving a tree.
18: That's correct. So, you know, Karen, there's probably folks listening said, what are y'all talking about trees right now? It's so hot.
3: Right.
18: But, you know, if you're a landscape contractor or architect, you know, they plant 12 months out of the year.
3: Yeah.
18: And the great thing about Alfaro Tree Sales, and they are the big tree guys. They really are. These are huge, beautiful specimen trees, but they've been properly dug and they're cured. So they're ready to plant throughout the year, throughout the season at any time with proper techniques. And they know how to do this for all these years. Been around since 1977. That says quite a bit. So like I said, these are the big tree guys. So they carry so many native trees, including large specimens of many oak species, Texas Mountain Laurel, Cedar Elms. A lot of people are enjoying their swimming pools and swimming throughout the summer month. Oh, man, that corner would really be nice with a big specimen, beautiful palm tree, and so much more. So Alfaro Tree Sales, like Karen says, well, you know, I planted this tree many, many years ago with Grandpa, and we're moving, and they move trees. They'll dig them, properly dig them.
3: Big trees.
18: Move them. Big trees.
3: Right.
18: And if you have a parcel of land and you think they're going to do some construction out there and you got some beautiful specimen, cedar elms, mountain laurels, other native trees, man, I don't want to really plow those under. Do contact them, too, because they can always add those trees to their inventory and their farm. So great people, great folks. Alfaro Tree Sales, where are they located at, Karen?
3: They're at 10835 Pearsall Road. That's in Atascosa, but it's right over the Bexar County line. They open up at 8 o'clock in the morning. You can call them, text them, look them up online. They are just all about commitment to customer satisfaction. And I tell
18: That's correct.
3: You're going to love that group.
18: That's correct.
3: Okay, so one thing that we talked about when you left and one thing we talked about with Wayne last week is so many people had such great harvest when it came to their vegetables, especially the tomatoes this past summer. And so many people are having a hard time pulling them out of the ground because they want tomato.
18: They get too personal with their tomatoes.
3: I know. Because the plants have given.
18: Don't fall in love with them.
3: And you're taking.
18: Don't fall in love with them.
3: And they don't want to just rip it out and throw it away.
18: Typically for central and south Texas, typically around June, no later than 4th of July, these plants, when the temperatures, night and daytime temperatures, start going above 90 degrees, the pollen is no good. Now, okra and some of the hotter peppers are fine through the summer month, but of course they're going to decline on yields as well as the size of the pods on them. And then, so they need to be pulled out. So do not fall in love with these plants. So we've all our trials since 1963, working with the Belgians here with our tomato trials, probably one of the oldest trials in the country. That's where we came up with Celebrity, Tycoon, and all the other, Pobig, this year's rodeo tomato. Do not fall in love with these things because you get the leaf-footed stink bug.
3: Oh, yeah.
18: Spider mites and other little creatures.
3: You're setting it up to be ruined for the new plants.
18: And that's your cleanup crew.
3: Right.
18: As soon as you see that, it's almost impossible to manage it, spraying it and pesticides and all that. So write this down. I know people take notes. A lot of people tell me, I don't call in, but I'm listening. When you're writing this down, write this down. Spider mites do not compost well. That means once you get this inoculant potential, put it in a black trash bag and dispose of it because yourself up for problems later. And that's your cleanup crew. Now, if these creatures come way early, then something's out of whack. Wrong variety, stress transplant, not enough sun or other. But at the end, that's your cleanup crew. Pull it out. We don't recommend really too many indeterminate varieties because they really only yield in the fall time, and you got to get them through this July, August heat. So that's why we do two significant planting seasons like now. Excuse me, I'm sorry. Like now, because these indeterminates are big monsters. And I told Larry, Dr. Stein, this week, Larry, I don't know why I keep doing this, but we put T-post out. We did the Texas or Florida weave on these indeterminate tomatoes this spring, and never again.
20: Why?
18: It's just too much work.
20: Yeah.
18: Especially in my situation, labor time. Now, some of these specialty small acre producers that have the time and the skill levels, but for most of your homeowners, plant the bush type, the determinate types. In and out, buddy. In and out.
20: Okay.
18: In and out for the summer heat, in and out before the first frost potential and success. That's what it's about.
20: Okay, we're going to take a break right now, but when we come back, I want to ask you about blue bonnets, because isn't it getting close to that time again? Okay, blue bonnets it is, and we will be right back with more on the WOAI Lawn and Garden Show.
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20: WOAI. 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Okay, so when I think of the, you know, month of October, which everybody was like, oh, you know, August will never get here. And now August is over.
18: Oh, it's unbelievable how time has been just flying, man.
20: I know. So now October, there are a lot of things that we need to prepare for September and October. And one of them is blue bonnets. And I hope you can talk about that.
18: All your spring wildflowers, if you're trying to get a good stand of blue bonnets, remember, that's one word. Blue bonnet is one word. 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
20: Those deep, dark Aggie ones?
18: Oh, yeah.
20: Really beautiful.
18: And we need to talk to our good friend, Dean Williams at DKSeeds.com, Douglas King, because he's been a big, big, big, big part of keeping those. And he's an Aggie. Keeping those Aggie maroon blue bonnet seeds going. So, and the other colors.
20: Mm-hmm.
18: I need to visit with him too, because I want to have an area at the Bexar County Greenies Urban Farm with that purple heart blue bonnet.
20: Okay, that's what I was going to ask purple you. You're going to also bonnet. Have flowers when it comes
18: yeah,
20: to these.
18: That's correct.
20: Okay.
18: We have a combination of all that. And so I want to have a mother bed that we need to get going, because that purple heart Texas blue bonnet's a deep, rich purple, very strong, vigorous blue bonnet. It's a strong blue bonnet, just like our military strong, Karen.
20: Oh, love that.
18: And that's why I want to get this blue bonnet where it needs to be. And he's been such a big part of this because of San Antonio, right? We mm-hmm. have military retired,
20: City, USA.
18: And of course, the medical centers, right? So, and maybe if we get this blue bonnet where it needs to get, then maybe people that purchase a seed from DK Seeds or whoever else carries it later, maybe can do a donation to the VA or something.
20: Oh my God, that's such a great idea. Right? So, that is a really great idea.
18: And, so that's good. So all these, if it blooms in the spring and it's a wildflower, you need to plant September, October, November.
20: Okay.
18: Full sun. You have to have a good seed to soil contact. You don't have to have the best of the best soils, because you see a lot of these blue bonnets grow on cracks and rocks and
20: exactly.
18: stuff like that. But the key is, if we have a dry fall and winter, you need to pray for rain. We still need to pray for rain now. We need some rain, as well as pre-irrigate before you sow the seed. Irrigate it during the fall and winter time if it stays dry. But the two biggest challenges is the winter grassy weeds. You got to keep those weeds out of there. Pull them, grub them without hurting the little seedling when it germinates, herbicides, etc. And the other on sometimes the blue bonnets, as we see in the spring when it's a wet spring, is roly-poly. So
20: they'll eat the little seedlings. Don't even tell me about those things.
18: So the blue bonnet seed, the true cotyledons, the true seed leaves that come out of the ground, pushed from the seed, look like Mickey Mouse ears before the true leaves come from the center there. And these roly-polies will eat them. So you might have to get some Sluggo Plus or something like that out there. Yeah. Okay. But, yeah, start sourcing now. Don't wait till October because you need to start sourcing now because they'll be sold out, right?
20: Mm-hmm.
18: So maybe go to DKC's.com, Douglas King Seed Company. You know, they've been here in San Antonio for 100-plus years. Ask for Dean Williams. Mention our name, Karen and David, right?
20: Yeah.
18: And then also, if you're a hunter, a farmer, a rancher, or even a landscape contractor, when you go to their website, look at all the other cool things that they carry as well. And vegetable gardeners, because they carry both green manure crops, cover crops for summer and winter. So it's probably one of the premier, no, it is the premier Texas seed company that's very versatile of all that good stuff.
20: I've asked you this before, and I'll ask you again. What is it that we need to do? Like, maybe we had a pack of seeds from last year that we never got around to planting. What do we need to do to find out if these are good? Is there an expiration on seeds? Well, what happens if you go to the like Walmart and buy those seeds that you think have been sitting there with dust on them for about 1,000 years?
18: Yeah. By Texas law, they have to switch their little packages of seed twice a year.
20: I didn't know that.
18: So,
20: okay,
18: they have to,
20: okay.
18: Twice a year. So where they're at today, you'll see kind of a year-end date on it, which is usually that same year. It doesn't mean the seed next year isn't going to be as good, but with time, the viability and germination rate declines. So if you have it, plant it, study up on the plant first of all, how to plant it, never plant on dry soil, spacing. If you have it, plant it and see what germination rates come. A lot of these nurseries and call us because a lot of these seed vendors that sell all these packages of seed, they get paid, they pay the vendor what they sell, and then at the end of the season, the vendor picks up the seed. So years back, they used to send it all to their main warehouse or whatever in Illinois or whatever and open all these packages and do a germination seed test and then mix some fresh seed. And nowadays, that's really not, it's cost prohibited. So often what they do is they donate them like to our youth gardens program for crafts or see what germination rates happen because it's really not cost effective.
20: Because you don't know how many of them are going to work.
18: By the time they ship them back where they go packages, test the seed, they usually like to donate them. But most of the time, most of these guys will sell out. And because once they fill their racks at the first wave, that's a guaranteed sell. You only pay for what seed you sowed. If they sell out, let's say, a cucumber variety, and they only had 20, and everyone's asking for it, then the nursery has to order those, and they have to pay for
20: those. Got it. Okay.
18: So they're not going to guarantee those, right? They're not going to guarantee those.
20: So one question before we head off to the news. Can you eat any seed? Like, why is it sesame seeds and chia seeds are real popular right now? Can you eat any seed? Can you just, like, I don't get it. Sunflower seeds, everybody eats those.
18: Yeah, I wouldn't eat it. I wouldn't eat it out of the seed package, first of all.
20: Uh-huh.
18: Because you don't know the quality of seed, and sometimes they treat them with fungicides and things like that. And some of these, like the Blue Morning Glory and a few of these other seeds, they treat them because...
20: You'll be hallucinating?
18: Yeah.
20: Mm-hmm.
18: Yeah. And it tells you all that on the package.
20: Yeah, I figured, yeah.
18: So that's why they treat it with a fungicide because that way Dumb Nuts doesn't take that seed and try to do that funny stuff.
20: Who needs wine? I can eat seeds for morning glories.
18: Anything you do, always read and follow label instructions.
20: Okay.
18: Don't be eating those kind of seeds.
20: All right. Note taken, David. 210-737-1200. Give us a call. We have open lines right now, but we're taking a break for news. This is the WOAI Lawn and Garden Show.
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28: Fighting back, I'm Paul Stevens, Fox News. Canada now vowing retaliation against a new round of 50% tariffs from the Trump White House. This after talks collapsed late yesterday.
29: President Donald Trump's import taxes will hit about 5% of what Canada ships to the United States every year. Now, that includes products that range from hockey sticks to tongue depressors. The countries sold each other $880 billion worth of goods and services last year. The tariffs were initially supposed to kick in at 12:01 a.m. Wednesday, but President Trump extended the deadline for 3 days to allow talks to continue, but the two countries still could not reach an agreement in time.
28: And that's Fox's Marianne Rafferty. Canadian Prime Minister Mark Carney blaming unfair last-minute changes to D.C.'s proposed terms. He says Canada will match the tariffs. President Trump heading to South Carolina, pushing for Republican Senate candidate Darlene Graham, the sister of the late Lindsey Graham.
29: Republicans in the Palmetto State, including the state's former Governor Nikki Haley, have raised concerns about Graham's readiness after she admitted at a debate this week that she wasn't well-versed on national security. President Trump has dismissed her response, saying she was only giving an honest answer. He wants voters to focus on what he says is at stake.
30: If we lose, you're going to lose your border. You're going to lose your tax cuts.
29: Meantime, Vice President J.D. Vance was in his hometown of Middletown, Ohio, trying to sharpen the administration's message on the economy.
28: Fox's Madeline Rivera in D.C. IndyCar making history this weekend with the inaugural Freedom 250 Grand Prix in Washington, D.C. The 250-mile race will send 25 drivers around a 1.7-mile street course, with the track running past landmarks, including the Washington Monument and the National Air and Space Museum. Championship leader Alex Palou headlines the field. The race, 1 p.m. on Fox. 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
5: In the U.S. Senate race in Texas, Democrat candidate James Tallarico is massively outspending his GOP opponent, Ken Paxton, on media ads. Tallarico has spent more than $25 million on campaign ads since late May. The outlay includes spots on broadcast. Despite the disparity in spending, Tallarico's slight polling lead is still within the margin of error. The AAA Texas Weekend Gas Watch says the statewide average gas price in Texas is $3.65 a gallon for regular unleaded, that price down 1 cent from a week ago. And country music star Keith Urban will be the headliner of the San Antonio Stock Show and Rodeo's musical lineup in 2027. Organizers revealed the rodeo's first round of entertainers on Thursday. Urban has performed at the rodeo several times in the past, including last year, the Turnpike Troubadours and Blackhawk. I'm John Wesley Downey.
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6: 35 southbound between Loop 1604 and Loop 410. We have construction that has the roadway down to just one lane. Right now we're seeing an 8-minute delay. Over on I-10 eastbound, off-ramp towards UTSA Boulevard is closed due to construction. I'm Alexis, News Radio 1200 WOAI.
7: Heat advisories in effect this week, and today sunny with a high near 103. The heat index around 108. Then clouds move in tonight with a low of 77. Clearing tomorrow with a high headed to 103. I'm meteorologist Jeff Marr from the Weather Channel on San Antonio's official weather station, News Radio 1200 WOAI.
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18: Hey, thank you so much for joining us. Everybody's awake now. Come on,
19: yes,
18: come on.
19: Good morning.
18: Do your homework. Before we go to our calls, we have Mike and Kathy on the line. I wanted to read to you. Remember, I was telling you just before the last break, how come we can eat some seeds and not other seeds? Well, Calvin wrote in on Facebook about chia seeds. He says they're rich in fiber, omega-3 fats, protein, minerals, and they help with everything from regularity, feeling fuller, lowering your cholesterol, reducing blood spikes. And he says, for anyone that's interested, a practical serving is 1 to 2 tablespoons a day.
19: There you go.
18: Okay, sorry.
19: And of course, you got the chia pet.
18: Oh,
19: right?
18: Yeah. Those are so cute.
19: What was that painter that was on PBS all the time?
18: Bob Ross.
19: Yeah, they have a chia of Bob Ross. It's pretty cool.
18: That is so funny. Those are so... Whoever thought of those was brilliant. Yeah, yeah. Okay, let's go to the phone.
19: Kermit the Frog.
18: They have everybody. Scooby-Doo. Okay, let's go. Hi, Mike. Thanks so much for calling. Good morning.
20: Good morning. A couple of years ago, I called in and said I had never gotten a good squash crop, that the vine borers always kill them. And David recommended that I plant them really close together, like a foot apart. I had great squash that year. Last year, I tried planting squash plant in between every other tomato plant.
19: Okay.
20: And that didn't work at all. The vine borers found them. So this year I went back to every 12 inches. Great squash crop.
19: Good.
20: That absolutely works, at least for my area.
18: So tell me about, before you answer, I just have one little question. Tell me about that, like checkerboarding your garden. How does that affect them?
19: The squash vine borer looks like a wasp, but it's a moth. It's kind of colorful, pretty. Most moths come out at nighttime.
18: Right.
19: The squash vine borer is usually hunkered down in the morning when there's morning dew or cooler in the morning.
18: Uh-huh.
19: So you can smash them or get a spray bottle with a mild insecticide.
18: How big are they?
19: And spray them. It's the size of a little wasp. But they look like a wasp.
18: Gross.
19: And so the southeast where you guys are at, Atlanta, Alabama, Mississippi, and Texas, the southeast, have been getting up to 2 to 3 generations of this mess out there. We've never seen this. Commercially, we never seen this on commercial squash because they plant them thick like that. And so that's good. I'm glad it worked. Make sure we don't plant the same species, family of vegetables. We try to rotate, crop rotation. That helps as well. That we bury our inoculants, you know, when we pull the plants, roots, and stems and bury them in the compost pile, not just throw it on the compost pile. And then years back, we used to have a powdered insecticide called Thiodan. And Thiodan was, I want to say it used to be called endosulfan, but don't quote me on that. It used to be the best insect control for that squash bug and squash vine borer, but you can't get that anymore. So that's why we kind of do cultural spacing, timing, and I'm glad that worked for you, Mike. Thank you for sharing that with us.
20: Mike, I've never planted a fall crop, and I wanted to know, is it too late to plant cucumbers and squash by seed?
19: I'm going to start in the next week or two. Let's go ahead and direct seed them. Definitely, let's do it.
20: Awesome.
19: Let's do it.
20: That a shot too.
19: All right.
20: Thank you.
18: Thanks.
20: Right.
18: Thanks for calling. I always love hearing from him. And one day we're going to have to share some of his pictures.
19: He shares a lot of his images. Yeah. He does a lot of cool stuff.
18: Got to look at those pictures. Okay. We also have Kathy on the line. Good morning, Kathy. We love it when you call.
21: Good morning. I have pen and paper because I've got a few questions, but I'll try to make it quick.
19: Okay.
21: First of all, I've bought some lantana. Call me crazy, but I need to plant it.
19: Oh, that's fine. The biggest thing is, when you never plant on dry soil, make sure that the plant root system is very moist, right?
21: Right.
19: When we gently remove it from the container, like any plant, examine the roots and just kind of lightly open the roots if they're real tight. And a lot of times when we buy plants, a lot of summer colored plants right now, if the plant looks pretty big compared to the root system, you might nip it back a little bit. You know, don't worry about the blooms. Worry about getting it rooted for the fall time. So you might need to nip it back a little bit. And I told Karen at the beginning of the show today, you know, water conservation is a big part. So, you know, bed preparation, you know, working some good compost, no more than 20% into the native soil, pre-moisten the area, the hoe. I am a super strong believer of the beginning, which is Genesis. You know, Nelson Plant Food makes the Genesis transplant mix. You just dust a little bit on the roots, a little bit on the soil, and what that's going to do over time, it builds a good yogurt of soil. It has a mycorrhiza. It's laden. It's dormant in the package. And what that does, engulfs the root over time, so it will tremendously cut back the watering once the plant gets established, and the intake of nutrition is more available as well. So that I'm a strong believer. And, of course, if you have some Medina's Liquid Hots to grow or some Carpool Root Stimulator, use a little bit of that as recommended on the label, too.
21: Okay.
19: And then what are we forgetting? What are we forgetting? One more thing, Karen. Both Karens.
18: I don't know. What?
19: Mulch.
21: Mulch. Two inches away, 2 inches deep.
19: There we go. Put a little...
18: She did her homework.
19: But water first, then put the mulch, then water the mulch in. Yes.
21: Okay, my rock roses are beautiful. Are you saying cut them back like I did my salvia?
19: Start looking at a lot of these summer-colored perennials and kind of stand back. You know, if they're in super-duper bloom... You might wait another week or two and see how they look. If they're super bloom, but more on the tips, but the bottom's like, and the new growth's trying to come out, I would nip them back. Of course, we have to leave leaves behind. Of course, we fertilize, and people don't realize we need to do this nip back now so we can flush for the fall, because we want a lot of these plants to perform for the fall, so we take advantage of pollinators, beneficial insects, bees, etc.
21: And I'm going to knit back about a third.
19: That's about right. 20% to a third, yes.
21: Okay, one more question. I thank you all so much.
19: Yes.
21: I take care of these huge corn plants that are in my church's vestibule. Okay. They all need to be transplanted from 20-inch pots to, what, 22, 24-inch pots?
19: If they're going to be in those containers for a little bit period of time, we always kind of say 2 inches in diameter, but you might go to 4 to 6 if possible. Remember, the larger the container, the heavier they get. And those are all dracaenas. Those are all dracaenas or dracaenas. And if y'all are getting a lot of nip, like leaf margin burn on it, that could be water quality issues. And fluorine's real bad if y'all get fluorine out there. So rainwater, reverse osmosis water, if possible, is really the best.
21: Now, David, what do you mean by fluorine?
19: Fluorine, like the toothpaste stuff. Some of the water has fluorine.
18: Like chlorine.
19: No, fluorine.
18: Oh,
19: fluorine.
18: I know. Fluoride.
21: Okay. Yeah. Yes. Yeah. I have both those issues.
19: Yeah.
21: But when I transplant these, should I go ahead and use something like Nelson Transplant Food, or should I use Genesis?
19: Well, the Nelson Transplant Mix is Genesis. That's one of the same. Yeah.
21: Okay. All right. Thank you all so much.
18: Thank you, Kathy. Thank you so much for calling. Very good questions. Oh, my gosh. Okay, let's take a break right now, and we will continue with all of this great knowledge next on the WOAI Lawn and Garden Show.

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9: 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Great calls.
10: Yes.
9: 210-737-1200. If you have a question or if you don't want to call in, don't worry. You can go to the WOAI homepage on Facebook, and you can also write in questions there.
10: So lawns are a big issue, and you know, folks probably, their lawns aren't looking that great, and probably a lot of stress and even death. So this is the opportunity to really stand back, but really look. There's so many new people to the area, Texas, Central South Texas, San Antonio. So remember, 10 a.m. after the show today, I will be at the Garden Center off of Bandera and 1604. Turfgrass Essentials free seminar at 10 a.m. But, you know, lawns do have their place out there. Karen, 40 to 60%. Think about this number, folks. 40 to 60%. Of supplement irrigation is used on lawns during
9: that's a lot.
10: During the peak summer months. Oof,
9: yeah, okay? That's a lot of water.
10: What do I say? Lawns do have their place. So we really need to stand back and remember, people waste water, not plants.
9: Yeah.
10: Okay? So we really need to stand back and say, do I really need a lawn this big? First of all. Second of all, most of y'all should be saying, of course I don't. So that means take out these sections. Maybe start your first fall vegetable garden, right? Maybe some pretty summer color perennials that will bloom throughout the fall time. Many of those are Texas superstar plants and more herb gardens. You know, everybody loves to cook and slow things down. You have your fresh herbs out there, right? So, but most important, Karen, is come to the seminar at 10 a.m. First of all, you learn about your lawns, but is irrigation audits.
9: What is that? Just that see how much you water you really need.
10: Yeah, if you have an in-ground sprinkler system, are you looking at it?
9: Yeah.
10: Is it working?
9: Or is it just on auto and you don't know what's going on?
10: Is it watering the street?
9: Right.
10: Mm-hmm. Is it watering the air and the wind's blowing it away? you know, the San Antonio Irrigation Association, for us folks here locally, a lot of great licensed irrigators can help with that. We all often talk about Mike Brown with the Grass is Greener Landscape in Helotes. In Helotes, they offer that and more. So, remember, make sure

0: earlier with Kathy about Medina and Nelson plant food. And sometimes I'll read the instructions and they'll say lawn care, especially like the one that you can hook onto the hose for Medina.
1: Yes.
0: But, I mean, what happens when you put something that says lawn care in a plant, like a container plant?
1: That's a good question.
0: Yeah.
1: That's a good question. So the vast majority of fertilizers that I recommend for landscape vegetable gardens and lawns is granulated products.
0: Okay.
1: And that's why I'm always saying, have you done your homework and do you know your square footage? Okay. Because if the bag says it covers 3,000 square feet and your front yard's 1,500 square feet, you're putting twice as much as you do not need out there. And then we talked about doing your soils test, your soils test, Texas A&M Soils and Water Lab. Now, Medina has that Hosan lawn food.
0: Yes.
1: And that's a good product to catch you up for a party, a picnic, 4th of July, other, and, you know.
0: To give it that wow and that pop. Yeah.
1: And you just use it occasionally for that.
0: I got it.
1: Or you need to get it quick. But if you spray that on your bedding plants and things like that, you'll probably burn it because that's too strong of a
0: urea
1: in it. So
0: got it.
1: Always know your square footage. And folks, you know, just like your bottle of prescriptions or whatever,
0: read the instructions.
1: If you flip the lid off your gas tank, it says unleaded gas only, and you put
0: diesel. Yeah, got it.
1: You know, people do that accidentally.
0: I know.
1: Read and follow label instructions because you don't want to waste money. You don't want to burn your plants. And, of course, we all need to be better stewards of the environment, right?
0: And, of course, maybe can you suggest one of the granulated container plant foods or fertilizers that we can use?
1: So you did mention Nelson Plant Food and the Nelson Plant Food family. Oh, they're so great folks. Another great Aggie-owned company. We mentioned Texas Gardener magazine a little while ago, and I love seeing the three generations on the back of Texas Gardener magazine. Great folks, and they have so many great products. So we mentioned the Kathy, and she agrees with us. The NutriStar Genesis Transplant Mix is a must for all new plants that are planted in the ground. Follow label instructions, and that's water conservation long-term at its best. Color Star by Nelson Plant Food is awesome for all these ground plantings of annuals and perennials, as well as in your containers. Color Star.
0: Okay.
1: Awesome. It's a special formulation. And for particularly with container plants, it's formulated that it's time release, slow release, which I really prefer, so you don't have any chance of burning your plant,
0: Got it. Okay.
1: You might say. And they have so many other great products like their Plumeria food and other specialty foods for crepe myrtle, hibiscus, bougainvillea. They have the best bougainvillea food on the market and much, much more. So Nelson Plant Food, these and many, many other great products that they have can be found at your favorite family-owned independent nursery or feed store. If they don't have a specific product line, after you check their website out, they can get it at that location within less than a week's time. So that's Nelson Plant Food. Great folks, great family. I miss Shelby. She texted me last week.
0: What?
1: She texted me last week.
0: She's in school again.
1: She's in school on her master's degree. But a great, great family, great products. Look for Nelson Plant Food, and you'll really like their products.
0: Okay, we're going to take a break for news right now, but you know the call. You know, we want you to call 210-737-1200. We'll be right back with more on the WOAI Lawn and Garden Show.
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6: 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News, weather, and traffic from the WOAI studios in San Antonio.
7: President Trump says everyone loves Republican Senator Darlene Graham. More from Jim Forbes.
8: The president showed his support for Graham during remarks in South Carolina.
9: We're going to elect Senator Darlene Graham to fight for South Carolina and to always put America first.
8: Graham is facing Congressman Ralph Norman in South Carolina's Republican Senate primary runoff on August 25th. The governor appointed Darlene to serve out the remainder of Lindsey Graham's term, and she's running now for his full term.
7: President Trump will be giving the Congressional Space Medal of Honor to the crew of NASA's Artemis II mission next week. A White House official said Trump will present the award next Friday at the Johnson Space Center in Houston. NASA astronauts Reid Wiseman, Victor Glover, and Christina Koch, along with Canadian Space Agency astronaut Jeremy Hansen, were the first humans to travel around the moon in more than a half century in their 10-day mission. I'm Lisa Taylor.
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10: I-10 between La Cantera Parkway and Loop 1604. We have that roadway closed due to construction affecting both the eastbound and westbound sides. 35 northbound between Loop 410 and O'Connor got some construction that has the roadway down to just one lane. I'm Alexis, News Radio 1200 WOAI.
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12: A heat advisory is in effect this weekend. Today, sunny with a high near 103. The heat index around 108. Then clouds move in tonight with a low of 77. Clearing tomorrow with a high headed to 103. I'm meteorologist Jeff Marr from the Weather Channel on San Antonio's official weather station, News Radio 1200 WOAI.
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22: And Garden Show, our phone number, 210-737-1200. I have so many questions, and now that no one's on the phone, I can ask you. So I think it is an impatience somebody gave me. Impatience, that's one with pretty pink flowers that can be white or something like that. These things are so big and leggy. And I heard you say to our last caller, cut back a third of it. But if it's already gotten to the point of legginess.
23: So impatience are mainly for shade or morning sun.
22: Uh-oh.
23: And some people get impatience mixed up with the Coravinca, the periwinkles. They look kind of similar.
22: I don't think that that's it.
23: But the periwinkles, which originate from Madagascar, Cora is the best series. And the newer colors they have out is unbelievable. You can still plant a lot of those now. So those need full sun and well-prepared soil.
22: Uh-oh,
23: mulch.
22: I think I might have made a mistake
23: in
22: here.
23: Impatiens look very similar, but they need shade.
22: Uh-oh.
23: Okay, so that's a good question because we were looking at some begonias too, which is also...
22: Full sun, right?
23: Well, if you plant the green leaves early in late winter or spring, they can get adapted to full sun early. The dark leaf or bronze leaves are really more adapted for full sun.
22: Okay.
23: Now, you can nip some of these back and do kind of a little test on them. But if they're kind of already straggling and leggy, nipping them back and putting in put some more water and fertilizer to push them back out might work. Maybe easier in a small container than a large bed because you're going to have to see ugly for a while.
22: Mm-hmm.
23: But... You know, if the ugly is really ugly, it's probably best to rip them out and put fresh transplants. So the challenge that we have right now is you can still plant portulaca, purslane, some of these newer petunias that are coming out now look very pretty. Those are okay, but when it starts cooling down, then we have that pansies around the corner, snapdragons
22: sure.
23: around the corner, cyclamen.
22: But how do I explain to the mother-in-law that her impatience now turned into a portulaca?
23: Well, but go ahead if there's small
22: right.
23: containers, cut them back and see how they
22: how
23: look.
22: How much?
23: One-third to one-half. Or half. If you see the little growth,
22: uh-huh.
23: push them from the bottom,
22: yeah.
23: and you fertilize them after you cut them, then you have a chance.
22: As long as you leave some leaves on.
23: Yeah.
22: Okay.
23: And right now... And we're talking about annuals. Thank uh-huh. you for bringing that uh-huh. subject up. We talked about Nelson Plant Food Color Star, the best of the best for annuals. But zinnias, fall zinnias, and fall marigolds from about now, the next 3 weeks, is prime time to plant these transplants.
22: Oh, my gosh. I've got
23: prime
22: to go get
23: time,
22: some.
23: Folks. Let me rephrase that.
22: I've got to go get
23: fall
22: some.
23: Fall marigolds, the big blooming ones, and fall zinnias the next 3 weeks is prime time to plant those if you want the best showcase through October, Halloween, Thanksgiving.
22: Oh, my gosh.
23: To the first frost.
22: I've got to go.
23: And then, of course, with that, good soil, moist, healthy transplants. And then don't forget to keep that and any other perennials or annuals performing, growing, healthy leaves, buds, and lots of blooms. You know, we go back to the basics and our good friends with Carpool Vital Earth, Karen. Carpool Vital Earth used to be in our backyard here in San Antonio in Elmendorf for many years. They moved to Gladewater years back. And every time I say BR61,
22: Bill,
23: I think of our good friend
22: yes.
23: Bill Rohde.
22: Hi, Bill.
23: And I'm sure he's listening
22: I hope
23: now.
22: He is.
23: Texas radio legend. BR61, bloom right, blooms and roots with BR61. The must of the must for all blooming annuals and perennials, okay? And then you're planting these trees, shrubs, perennials, and others now throughout the fall and winter. Don't forget to get a gallon of carpool root stimulator. Now, a lot of people are having yellow leaf tips. The new growth is yellow. That's and you can see the veins of the leaf in yellow. That's iron chlorosis because of our high alkali pH soils. Carpool makes the best chelated iron that you spray or drench the leaves and the roots to green that up. Man, Carpool Vital Earth Care, and they carry so many great specialty products, crepe myrtle food, hibiscus food, bougainvillea food, and many, many more. 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
22: Okay. No, we don't have a call yet. We have somebody on hold. But I also wanted to ask you, when it comes to the perennials and the annuals, can you plant one on top of another in the same container when the other one's dormant?
23: That's a good question because I remember my old years when Callaway's Nursery was around out of Dallas, Fort Worth. They introduced us to this container program with huge containers, and we used to pot them up. You know, we used to put some perennials, drooping, cascading annuals, even greenery like ivy and other. And everything looks good for a while, but there's always a gorilla with the plants. There's always one that's going to take over.
22: Okay, yeah.
23: So you got to know the size of the container that you have, the types of plants that you're having, and when they fill in and fill out, you might have to do some light pruning or removal, right? Depending if you do these combination planters, is what they call them. And so that's something you really, really need to look at. And since you mentioned containers, and I like to mention beautiful Aggie-owned companies, you know, the Bellinger family are owner-operators of Just Pots. And if you've never been to Just Pots here
22: in
23: San Antonio off 1604 and Redland Road, you know, they say Just Pots. Like 50,000 plus and much, right? Much more at Just Pots.
22: If you want to transform your yard, your patio, your garden, your entryway, even indoors, you've got to go to Just Pots. I mean, David is right. You're going to take a while to walk around and you're going to say, I'm going to go with turquoise today. Wait a second, I'm going to go with the green. Wait, the terracotta is beautiful. You're gonna have to take your time.
23: It's
22: because
23: it's kind of like when you're painting the room in the house and your wife wants this. I say, okay.
22: Yeah, okay.
23: That's the cut.
22: Okay,
23: that's
22: here's okay. Some more. Well, it is located at 17115 Redland Road. They open up at 9 a.m. They're also open on Sundays, but just go check it out. I mean, if you want to wow anybody that comes over in your barbecue that you're having in your backyard, relaxing by the pool, spending the weekend with family outside, it's just a great place to go, and I promise you're going to find something that you love. It's Just Pots on Redland Road. So, yeah, there's so many pots, but it's very hard when there are that many beautiful ones to come up with one.
23: It's overwhelming. You might even, the grandkids might do some hide and seek out there.
22: Oh, my gosh, it's a great place.
23: Containers are so large, but when you go inside, all the specialty pots for bonsai and orchids and much more, so they got a little bit of everything.
22: Oh, yeah.
23: If you haven't been out there, do go out there. It's amazing.
22: You ready to take a phone call?
23: Let's do it.
22: We have Christiana, I think that's it. Good morning. Thank you for calling.
23: Good morning.
0: Good morning.
23: How can we help you?
0: Can you hear me?
23: Yes, ma'am.
0: Yeah, I'm in the composting realm, and I founded the San Antonio Composting Project 3 years ago.
23: Okay.
0: We compost for the Alamo Dome, several food pantries, and we have composting programs on several school campuses tracking the cafeteria food waste that gets composted. And recently, I created a new app that matches kitchens, the restaurants, with community gardeners that want their nitrogen-rich food scraps. It's completely free to the gardeners, and the app is available through the Kitchen to Compost website. It is not available through the App Store. We're local here in San Antonio. We're just rolling out, and it overlaps with the gardening community that I've been a part of for many, many years. And I just want to let you know that we just rolled out this week, and we're going live on October 1st.
23: So walk us slowly through an example how this works, real slow, please, so I can understand.
0: So the chef has food waste in the kitchen.
23: Okay.
0: Food scraps, the fruit and vegetable scraps that are compostable. No meat, dairy, bread, or salt or oil, but the fruits, the peelings, the trimmings, the roots, everything that is compostable can go in a bucket.
23: Okay, so y'all educate them on that to make sure it's correct. Do y'all provide the containers for them?
0: Yes, we do.
23: Okay.
0: And or they can throw out in the cardboard produce boxes that they receive regularly. Those are compostable as well.
23: Okay.
0: And then the chef will post in the app. It'll put down whether it's a vegetables, coffee grounds, eggshells, and the app alerts the gardeners in the local area within a 5, 10, 15, 25-mile radius, depending on their settings. And they can get the instructions on where to pick it up. Is it at the side door? Is it at the back door?
23: Okay.
0: And it's a handoff to the local community, and it diverts waste from the landfill.
23: Okay.
22: And what is the website again?
0: KitchenToCompost.com.
22: I'm going to have to contact you. I think you should become one of our sponsors on the show. So seriously.
0: Would love to.
23: Who pays for that, the chef or the person that picks up the compost?
0: The chef is going to pay a $10 per post fee. What we're doing is we're encouraging them to accumulate their compostable waste and put it out into one post. If you're familiar with chip drop,
23: we're the
0: nitrogen to their carbon.
23: The
0: handoff is meant to be at the restaurant or food business. The San Antonio Composting Project has learned through 3 years of working with the kitchens what works.
23: Okay.
0: And this is a grassroots movement, and it includes the local gardeners, ranchers, and farmers. We've got goat farmers, horse farmers, worm farmers. The red wiggler worms are incredibly popular. And everybody's making their own soil. Okay. It's really hard to get enough nitrogen, which is your green scraps, your fruit and vegetable, to make a balanced compost.
23: Okay, cool.
0: It's very easy to get the yard waste, the leaves and the brown matter, but it's hard to get enough kitchen matter.
23: Okay.
0: So we created this app to reach people in a decentralized method, and we'll be rolling out nationally in a few months.
22: Okay. All right. Well, you've got to stay in touch. I will give you a call because I think this is something that everybody needs to know about.
23: And if you and our listeners go to the lawn and
0: kitchen to compost,
23: okay. But if you and our listeners go to the Lawn and Garden WOAI Facebook page, our emails are there. Send me an email because I might hook you up with one of the master gardeners that set up our educational presenters, and maybe you can come and do a presentation for our master gardeners.
22: All right.
0: Thank you.
22: Okay, we will talk to you very soon, but we have got to take a break right now. And Bobby, please stay on the line. We are going to come right back and take your call, but right now, a break, and then more of the WOAI Lawn and Garden Show.
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22: WOAI. This is the Lawn and Garden Show, and let's go straight to the phones. We have got Bobby on the line. Good morning, Bobby.
23: Good morning.
8: Hey, good morning. How are you guys this good, fine good. Morning?
23: Very blessed. Thanks.
8: Hey, I've got a question for you. So I've got some horse fields that I want to put some larger shade trees in, and I was going to just do it myself. I know you guys have some good sponsors, but I was just looking at planting either some oak trees or, whatever you guys would recommend. And my question is, which is the best tree? Okay. How deep should I plant it? Go ahead.
23: Okay, so a couple things I want you to look into is diversity of species of trees. So, if you have I have room to plant one tree or 200 trees, you want to be diverse and not just plant a monoculture or all the same genus. So we use I don't know if I've ever mentioned this, Karen, 30-20-10. Let's say we plant 9 trees.
22: Okay.
23: So three of those 9 trees, 30% or so, should be in the same, no more than 3 in the same family. So oaks are in the Fagaceae family. 20%, no more, is in the same genus. Quercus is a genus of oaks. 10%, maybe one of the 9 trees, 3-2-1, 30-20-10. One of those should be a live oak, okay? So diversity is very important. And the failure of diversity is when we go into these subdivisions and they plant live oak, live oak, live oak, live oak, live oak, live oak, and then we're setting ourselves. So that's one thing, okay? Second thing is study the trees themselves. Our sister agency, the Texas A&M Forest Service, Tree Selector, unbelievable. Every county in the great state of Texas, 254 counties, you put your county or zip code, and it's going to give you small, medium, large, or all types of species of trees. So that's going to help you with that, but it's also going to help you with the size of the tree. That's another big thing on these subdivisions. You only need half a tree, not 3 trees in your front yard, okay? So we need to know the size of the tree. That's another thing. The other hint is, it's kind of like that Christmas tree, right? Oh, this is the big one. That's a big tree. Well, your ceiling's only 8 feet. The tree's right. 10
22: right.
23: feet.
22: Right.
23: Okay? So we need to make sure we have an appropriate size high foot tree in balance with the root system. Bigger doesn't necessarily mean better. Small trees that are nice and healthy, good established root system, will outgrow larger trees if well maintained. That's another thing. A lot of people say, David, what size tree should I get? I said, well, what size hole can your wife dig, right?
22: Stop it.
23: Get it in balance. So bigger doesn't necessarily mean better. Two more things. You can plant container trees any time of the year. I would start doing your homework now. Source good quality trees. Wait till October when it cools down a little bit. Fall is for planting.
8: Okay.
23: When you gently take it out of the container, examine the roots, loosen them up a little bit, work with the native soil that you have. When you go to the Texas A&M Forest Service Tree Selector website, they have a lot more in-depth proper information of planting. But I do want you to dust them with some Nelson plant food transplant mix, the Genesis, the roots, and the soil. That's long-term water conservation at its best. And if you have deer out there, you need to put a cage around those trees.
8: Yeah, I'll have to do that because we have horses too.
23: And I don't like staking trees up. 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
22: I might as well bring up some of the questions that we've heard in the past about trees, but when all your trees drop all their leaves, you think, oh, well, I can't get somebody to come out and look at them, but that might be the best time when experts can actually see the branches and see what's going
23: on. 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You know, folks, it costs money to cut down a tree.
22: Oof, I know.
23: They do that as well.
22: Yeah.
23: It costs money to plant a tree, but they're going to, and, you know, you don't want a tree over the eve of someone's, your neighbor, your house, get a storm or something. Bartlett Tree Experts does that and much, much more.
22: We are coming up on the season where we can have those weird, you know, strong rains and winds and everything else. I mean, where was it last year? Or maybe it wasn't even last year, a few months ago, that there was a nursery that had an uprooted gigantic tree.
23: I was at Milberger's.
22: Yes.
23: And in the very back, I was out there and I said, wow.
22: That is
23: And this tree is a
22: awful.
23: Monster tree, and you never want to see that.
22: No.
23: And we're nobody got hurt, you know,
22: Thank God. Nothing
23: really got damaged, but still.
22: You don't want that on your house, buddy. Right. Okay, we're taking a break right now. Love to hear from you. 210-737-1200. This is the WOAI Lawn and Garden Show.
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8: Storming at the beach. I'm Pam Puso, Fox News. Ahead of Tuesday's runoff election, President Trump stumped in South Carolina for Republican U.S. Senate candidate Darlene Graham. She's facing GOP Representative Ralph Norman.
9: Look at the rallies. Look at what we have today. You have thousands of people standing outside, can't get in. They're standing outside, and we're not even really running. But we are running because we have to get Darlene and other people elected.
8: Joining the president on stage in Myrtle Beach, outgoing White House Press Secretary Karoline Leavitt.
10: President Trump, you are the most consequential and historic president in the history of our great country. And it has been the honor of my life to serve as your White House Press Secretary, sir.
8: Leavitt will continue playing a role within Mr. Trump's super PAC. A New York woman accused of planning an ISIS-inspired attack is under arrest.
11: The FBI affidavit paints a fuller picture of Jessica Bowie's alleged transformation into an ISIS supporter, with Bowie allegedly telling undercover agents she had gone from a little girl waving an American flag after 9/11 to having stickers depicting the falling Twin Towers. About 5 years ago, the suspect converted to Islam and adopted the name Aisha Saif. Police have not revealed whether she was recruited or traveled to the Middle East. Court documents detail how Bowie used the internet to spread ISIS propaganda, talking openly about jihad and encouraging others to join the Islamic State. The suspect creating over a dozen social media profiles to espouse anti-American messages, and many of her accounts were repeatedly suspended for violating platform rules.
8: Fox's Chanley Painter, Bowie allegedly told an FBI source posing as an ISIS facilitator that she wanted to help make explosives. 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
22: In the U.S. Senate race in Texas, Democrat candidate James Tallarico is massively outspending his GOP opponent Ken Paxton on media ads. Tallarico has spent more than $25 million on campaign ads since late May. The outlay includes spots on broadcast. Despite the disparity in spending, Tallarico's slight polling lead is still within the margin of error. The AAA Texas Weekend Gas Watch says the statewide average gas price in Texas is $3.65 a gallon for regular unleaded, that price down 1 cent from a week ago. And country music star Keith Urban will be the headliner of the San Antonio Stock Show and Rodeo's musical lineup in 2027. Organizers reveal the rodeo's first round of entertainers on Thursday. Urban has performed at the rodeo several times in the past, including last year, the Turnpike Troubadours and Blackhawk. I'm John Wesley Downey.
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23: I-10 eastbound off-ramp towards UTSA Boulevard is closed due to construction. Loop 1604 westbound off-ramp towards Alcantara Parkway is also closed for construction. I'm Alexis, News Radio 1200 WOAI.
24: Heat advisories in effect this weekend. Today, sunny with a high near 103. The heat index around 108. Then clouds move in tonight with a low of 77. Clearing tomorrow with a high headed to 103. I'm meteorologist Jeff Marr from the Weather Channel on San Antonio's official weather station, News Radio 1200 WOAI.
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5: Thank you so much for listening and being here. We love all these questions and phone calls. Our phone number is 210-737-1200. I'm Karen Klaus.
0: And David Rodriguez. Happy gardening, everyone. You know, we're August 22nd. Can you believe we're almost in September?
5: No.
0: Fall is around the corner. And we mentioned a couple times, 10 a.m. today, right after the garden show, I'll be at the Garden Center off of Bandera Road in 1604. Free seminar. Everyone's welcome at 10, and we're going to do turf grass essentials. Thank you, Wayne Harrow. He stepped in for me last Saturday.
5: Yeah, he does a great job.
0: He always does a great job. And so I'll be over there at 10 a.m., and let's all learn about turf grass. And it's much more than just mowing. So we're going to cover a lot today.
5: He said that he does not believe you when you tell him that he has the best popcorn and lemonade.
0: Yeah. You know, when you go to the movies, first of all, you know how much the ticket is. This is a free seminar, and you know how much the popcorn is. So you're going to get free popcorn and lemonade. Thank you for reminding me on that, Karen.
5: Yeah, he's like, I don't think David's telling the truth. I'm like, oh, no, he's telling the truth when you're not here. Let's go to the phones. We have got Abel, thank you so much. Where are you calling from?
1: Good morning. I'm calling from Helotes.
0: How can we help you?
1: Yes, I have a 20-foot, maybe even higher, mountain laurel, really big.
0: Okay.
1: And about 2 weeks ago, it dumped a bunch of leaves.
0: Uh-oh.
1: And I don't remember it doing it in the past years. And I was just wondering what could...
0: So when you mean dumped a bunch of leaves...
1: It was just from... Yeah, I'm sorry, go ahead.
0: No, like how did the plant look like? All of a sudden on the plant, they turned brown, dark brown, and they dropped? Or was it progression? Or
1: No, just it seemed just like overnight.
0: Okay.
1: I didn't notice if they were brown or not, but just from one day to the next, it was off of one branch, it looks like, because one branch looks pretty bare now.
0: Okay.
1: And like I said, it's a big 20-foot high. It's healthy. But all the other trees, the leaves are green, but break them up. There was so much.
0: The leaves fell to the ground. You can physically see brown leaves on the ground. Are there any attached to the stem, the branch?
1: Oh, were there any leaves left?
0: Yeah.
1: A couple, not many.
0: So couple things.
1: Yeah.
0: Well-established Texas mountain laurels, the opposite issue is typically the issue because we tend to overwater them and we don't hydrozone and properly place plants that have similar water needs. If it's 20 foot tall, it's pretty well-established and all that spring rainfall that we had should be sufficient. Of course, in Helotes, a lot of those, that area is real rocky. So I don't think it's a water issue, but certain trees that are newly planted, when they defoliate like that, it's usually not enough water. Now, have you used any products the last 3 months in and around the lawn? Potentially where the roots might go, anything that's sprayed, anything that drift, like a herbicide, a chemical, a weed and feed fertilizer?
1: I don't use any of those. I just use the Hosta Grow fertilizer maybe 3 months ago.
0: Okay. So that's not could be an issue. When you look at the main stem, because it's not the entire tree, if you look at the main stem, I want you to look at the whole branch to see if there's anything that is like maybe got cut into it, maybe a broken piece that the plumbing, the vascular system wasn't moving water up and down. Look at that real close. And you don't use a weed whacker next to the trunk on that tree, correct?
1: No, I don't.
0: Okay, so you need to look at all that real close.
5: I have a question.
0: As well. So I don't think it's drought issue. I think it's just maybe somehow that part of the tree where the roots were got damaged and it's defoliated. Now, when a tree defoliates the leaves, drops the leaves, that means there's still an opportunity that it can leaf out again. When a tree turns brown and the leaves hold on to the tree and don't drop or drop very slowly, there's no hope on that tree or branch.
5: That's exactly what I was going to ask.
0: So you're just going to have to wait and kind of do what we talked about and check it out a little bit closer.
1: All right. Thank you.
5: All right. Thanks for calling, Abel. Could it be an insect that does that at all? Or
0: that's
5: since
0: another,
5: it was just on one branch?
0: Good question. When we start, typically like wood ants, carpenter ants, borers, and others, when we see insects in and around a branch, a trunk, a tree, and plants in general that are damaged, it's usually secondary from a stress-related issue. So the insects might need to be addressed if they are visible, but often not, you know, the insect is not the issue that caused the initial problem.
5: Got it.
0: So
5: got
0: that's
5: it.
0: Why
5: okay.
0: we need to kind of investigate a little bit closer why that might have happened.
5: Got it. Okay. I have a couple of questions on Facebook. Well, one, good morning to Jade. Thank you so much. She said it's a great day to have a great day.
0: Yes, definitely. And, every day is.
5: I know. And Michael says, David, I heard you talking about cutting back overgrown transplants. He has a jalapeno plant from a local garden center. He's in Kerrville. And it was in a flat that was too long, and so it stretched out, has poor root development. Can he cut that plant back, and how do you do it?
0: Yeah, so when you cut back a plant, always have a reason. So if we're cutting back perennials, or these peppers, which is a vegetable perennial, you might say, for the season, you want to use sharp, very sharp pruners or loppers, disinfected. And when you make the cut, you remove 20%, maybe up to half. But wherever you cut, you got to have leaves. So make sure leaves remain, okay? Pruning is a dwarfing rejuvenation process. So we're cutting, we're telling the plant, I want you to flush out with new growth, pretty growth, flowers, and hopefully I'll get some good pepper production this fall. So yes, do that, but you have to make sure that you mulch, cover any of the bare roots that might be exposed with good soil, mulch a little bit, but most important, fertilize. Fertilize. You know, we talked about our good friends from Nitrophos with Sweet Green. Sweet Green might be a good organic fertilizer option. Copious amounts, not only on this pepper, but also Sweet Green, a Nitrophos, the highest nitrogen of any organic fertilizer on the market. All your fall and winter vegetables, incorporate that early for pre-plant granulated fertilizer. From now through the month of September, put it on everything, folks. Your lawn, your trees, heavy on your trees. Fall is very important to fertilize trees, shrubs, et cetera, et cetera. So do feed it, and you might consider copious amounts of Nitrophos Sweet Green on everything.
5: Okay.
0: On everything.
5: Sounds good. Okay, let's take a break right now. But remember, you can give us a call as we have only 45 minutes left. 210-737-1200. We'll be right back with more on the WOAI Lawn and Garden Show.
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18: 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We'll see you at 5 a.m.
5: WOAI. This is the Lawn and Garden Show. Wow, I wasn't looking, but we suddenly have a bunch of callers. Yeah. And before we start, I wanted to talk about FANEX. Well, today you're going to be at the Garden Center.
0: The Garden Center, 10 a.m. today in San Antonio on Turfgrass Essentials. 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
5: 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But they're also an Ego repair facility, and that means they have lots of Ego outdoor equipment like pressure washers, fans, lights, vacuums. But remember, the 29th, that's when David's going to be there for his fall vegetable seminar, 10 a.m., FANECnursery.com for all the information on that and all upcoming events.
0: Awesome.
5: Let's go to the phones. We have got, I brought the wrong glasses in today. I can't see that far. We've got Charlie on the line. Charlie, where are you calling from?
19: Good morning. I'm calling from South Gonzales County.
0: Okay. How can we help you this morning?
19: I was driving through our pasture, and I found a couple of very nice large chili pekin plants, okay. And I would like to transplant them to my yard. When is the best time to do that, and what is the procedure that I need?
0: So I would do a couple things right now, or considerations, is, of course, make sure you mark them or flag them where you know. You can do a lot of things on your phone on GPS coordinates. It's pretty awesome how to do that, too.

0: in your garden or landscape, and make sure it's the same soil depth. Make sure you pack it in real well and go those two directions, one in a container, one in directly in the ground. Now, remember, they call them bird peppers, okay? And the chili piquin or piquin, is one of the few vegetables or peppers that will grow in the shade. They're pretty well adapted for the shade, but give them at least 6 hours of good direct sunlight. Now, I would also, if you really like these specimen plants, before the mockingbirds eat all the peppers or the birds do and poop them out and plant a new plant here and there, is if you go to plantanswers.com, you and our listeners, plantanswers.com, on the information index, there's a nice write-up on how to extract the seeds and keep some of the seeds and follow the directions and plant some of the seeds in small pots next March and then try to grow some plants as well. That way you have three ways of maybe having plants for you for next year.
1: All right.
2: Okay. Now the ones that I put in the container, should I continue using the same soil?
0: Well, it depends on how large the container is. You might have to get some, possibly some Jungleland premium peat-based potting mix from Nitrofos and use a little bit of that, but get as much as a root system intact when you do that. It just depends on the container, and if you do need to add any, use some Jungleland premium peat-based potting mix from Nitrofos. Okay.
1: Okay, I think we lost her. Okay.
0: She heard us.
1: I don't know. We're going to go to this next call, but we only have a couple of minutes till news. We have Roy on. Good morning, Roy. Where are you calling from?
3: Good morning. I'm calling from Kerrville.
0: Okay.
3: And so, David, with the recent flood, we had some exposure of roots on a oak grove that we've got. It's about 40 yards off of the river, and it's not heavy exposure of the top roots, but we're starting to see more than we've seen in quite a while. And I know it's going to be a little bit before we get leaves falling. So my question is it a good idea to get some soil and cover those up, or can we hold out till the spring?
0: What was it? Well, I didn't hear the plant again, the name.
3: These are live oak trees.
0: Okay. I'm sorry. Okay. Yeah. If you can get some alluvial soil, you know, some of the soil that a drain on your property or in a corner, or somebody has some just simple alluvial washed soil. I'm sure there's little pockets. I would do that as soon as you can to kind of cover it. You know, go a little bit higher than grade, because when it rains or when you water, it'll probably settle a little bit. The only other challenge is if you get pockets of washed soil or alluvial soil, there's always, unfortunately, in y'all's situation, there might be potential contamination, right? So if that's a concern, then you either get bags, depending how much you need, or just try to source it from a good source. And that's similar to the type of soil that you guys have in and around your residence.
3: Okay. All right. Well, we do have some pockets at higher ground.
0: There we go.
3: Would not have been contaminated. So
0: okay. There we go.
1: All right, Roy.
3: That. Yep.
1: Thank you so much for calling.
3: Thank you.
1: Thanks. Okay, we are going to take a break right now, and when we come back, more of the WOAI Lawn and Garden Show.
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3: Donald Trump's America.
4: President Trump touting investments and legislation to boost America's tech innovation.
5: We're ensuring that America remains the undisputed leader, not only in Bitcoin and crypto, but also technologies like prediction markets, artificial intelligence, and much more. And we're leading in every single one. And I will tell you, the AI, the artificial intelligence, we're way ahead of number two. Number two is China.
4: Addressing cryptocurrency CEOs and other industry leaders, the president urging Congress to pass the Clarity Act, which he says will open the door to the next wave of innovations.
5: And this landmark structure legislation, it's a very, very powerful structured legislation which will keep us ahead of China, keep us ahead of everyone else.
4: Noting he looks forward to Chinese President Xi Jinping visiting the U.S. next month, adding they'll probably talk about AI and a lot of other things. Kristen Goodwin, Fox News.
3: 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News, weather, and traffic from the WOAI studios in San Antonio.
6: The Supreme Court says President Trump can continue building his White House ballroom for now. Monica Alba has details.
7: Chief Justice John Roberts pausing a lower court order that said work on construction above ground needed to stop by midnight tonight. But the fight's not over. The court's decision lets work go on while it considers next steps. Unclear when a final ruling will come down.
6: The lower court's injunction had been set to go into effect Saturday. Trump claims the ballroom project is a matter of national security. The federal government is finalizing a plan to slash Colorado River water supplies in the Southwest. Details from Jim Forbes.
8: The plan was signed Friday by Interior Secretary Doug Burgum. The three lower basin states will reduce their water allocation from the river by 21% in 2027 and 2028. The potential cuts could nearly double in the following years. Arizona and Nevada warn any plan to double the cuts after 2028 would devastate their economies.
6: I'm Lisa Taylor.
3: The WOAI Traffic Center.
9: Loop 1604 between LaCantara Parkway and I-10. We have that roadway closed due to construction affecting both the eastbound and the westbound sides. On I-10 eastbound, off-ramp towards UTSA Boulevard is closed due to construction. I'm Alexis, News Radio 1200 WOAI.
10: Heat advisory is in effect this week. And today, sunny with a high near 103. The heat index around 108. Then clouds move in tonight with a low of 77. Clearing tomorrow with a high headed to 103. I'm meteorologist Jeff Marr from the Weather Channel on San Antonio's official weather station, News Radio 1200 WOAI.
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14: The Dodgers' Andy Pahez suffers a fractured left hand hit by pitch. He may be out 4 to 5 weeks. Dodgers beat the Pirates 5-4 in 10 innings. Tommy Edmond, the walk-off single. NFL news, Seahawks wide receiver Jake Bobo suffered what appears to be a serious right knee injury. He was carted off the practice field. And former Browns and Texans running back Nick Chubb announces his retirement. I'm Trey Bender.
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18: This has been a really good Saturday because we learned so much, and we also have to start preparing for what's to come, and that's September, October, and fall, and what is the saying? Fall is for planting.
19: And, you know, the seasoned gardeners, and we have to be mentors for the youngins, of course, get them involved at a very young age from the harvest, from the growing, the harvest, to the cooking and sitting everyone down. As a family, of course, remember we used to do that?
18: No, I kind of remember in my family.
19: But also mentoring other people in and around your community. And it's hot. It's the time of the year. So start out early. Have a game plan. Hydrate. Try to finish, you know, wear protective clothes. Cover up correctly. Now you probably finish by 10:30 at the latest. You know, I start right when the sun pops at 6:26. And accomplish what you can, prioritize, and then get out there again at close to 7 to 8. But work smart, stay up on it. Remember, you have made the time and investment of adopting these little baby plants. So we got, and we learn from them. You know, use a gardening planner from Texas Gardener Magazine. I think they got the new ones on sale now for next year. So get that as an early Christmas present. But have fun. Hydrate, take care of yourself, protect yourself, and pray for rain. We always need a good rain here and there. And then fall is around the corner. It is. It's almost here.
18: I know. It's crazy how fast time is going.
19: And then we'll complain when it's too cold, right, Karen?
18: Of course. We've got Irene on the line. You know Irene. Thank you so much for calling, Irene. She's in Victoria.
19: Oh, hi, Irene.
20: Oh, hi. How you folks doing? I listen to Garden Land. You know, I've been listening to radio since I was 7 years old.
18: Oh, nice.
20: I'll never forget when Daddy turned the radio. There wasn't such a thing as televisions or telephones.
19: Oh, yes.
20: We thought that was the greatest thing, and I just listen to WOAI every morning. I can't.
18: Nice.
20: He stays on it. But I heard David. I know I'm staying here in Victoria, you know, I'm the one that will be 95 years old.
18: Yes, yes.
20: And I still garden, and my granddaughter told me that we're not going to have a fall garden. I thought, what? My God, the end of the world's going to come. Well, with the drought, you know, we've been having. So I decided I'm going to just get me like 3 or 4 tomato plants. Then what I notice over here with the garden, it faces the north and last year and south. So we have those south winds and north winds, and it blows down these rows, you know, with the plants. And I wonder, does it matter if you have the rows facing the east or west?
19: Yeah, that's a good question. So typically on a garden situation, full sun is very important. Good soil drainage, excellent weed management. But typically on the taller plants should go on the north of the garden because they get taller and they tend to shade out the other plants. So it doesn't really matter on the direction of the beds, you know, whatever works for you and how it's sloped and how the drainage occurs. Now, on these tomatoes, you might, if the wind is pretty rough and tough on them, you know, if you have a large enough sized tomato cage, you know, what you might try or look into is that white cloth they insulate. Insulate. Insulate. And what that does for early spring plantings is for the cold weather, but the wind, it's a great wind thing. So you can use that. You can use that in the fall as well for your tomatoes from the wind, from pounding the little plants as a wind bearer. And that insulate, folks, if we haven't used it for early tomato plantings and wind breaks, it also acts as a insect bearer. So it also prevents a lot of the insects from getting to your plants early.
20: Well, I noticed last year we had some south winds, and then when the north wind, oh my God, yes. It's in the open. It's an opening, and that's where the garden is. And I thought, I can remember, when I was just 7, 8 years old, my daddy would plant cotton or anything.
19: Yeah, it's a break.
20: And a horse, And daddy always said, now that I think about all of this, he would plant it, and it was like a ridge on each side.
19: That's correct.
20: And he said that protects the plants when they start coming in.
19: That's correct.
20: And I thought, oh, my God, how did these people know all of this?
19: Just time, practice, and, of course, the Texas A&M Agriculture Extension Service.
18: Yeah, right.
19: Remember the land grant's been around since 1876.
18: I had no idea. I thought you were joking around.
19: And then the experiment station since 1890 in Texas 4-H, over 114 years in our great state of Texas.
18: Amazing.
19: So I would say a big part of that was
18: The
19: Extension Service and our land grant, definitely.
18: Right.
20: I can't, when I really think about, we always had a nice garden and always had a garden. When we came from school, Daddy would tell us to go in the garden.
19: There we go.
20: That was our lunch,
19: There we go.
20: And now I think about it, and long time ago, every Christmas, the stores, the hardware stores and feed stores, they gave you a Texas almanac and a cardioid calendar,
19: Yeah, the farmer's almanac, I think last year they stopped printing it.
18: I know.
19: So our new Texas almanac is Texas Gardener Magazine.
18: It has to be. It really
19: Texas
18: has
19: Gardener
18: to be.
19: Magazine. And their planning guide.
18: Definitely.
19: It has so many hints in there as well.
18: Irene, you definitely need to get one of those.
19: Tell your granddaughter to get it for you for Christmas, okay?
18: All right.
20: Well, that sounds good. I tell you, but, it's just amazing when I think of when my daddy would be on that cultivator with a mule, and he would say, he planted, he was so particular, no grass. We had to keep
19: Very clean and pristine.
20: Yeah. And we always made like a bale of cotton to an acre. But now that I see this garden and it's facing the north and south, I thought Daddy always said when he planted anything, it had to get the when it started coming up, that the morning sun, it needs that morning
19: sun. That's correct.
20: Sun.
19: That's to warm the soil. Yes, ma'am.
20: Yeah,
19: you're right.
18: Well, Irene,
19: I love
20: every
19: all those
20: day.
19: Stories.
20: You're never too old to
19: That's
20: work.
19: Correct.
18: Irene, thank you so much for calling. Thank you. Talk to you soon. Okay, thank you. Bye-bye.
19: Listeners out there, that's wisdom right there.
18: Yeah. Oh, yes.
19: Tradition and wisdom.
18: Okay, I have a question for you from what Irene said. If you told your grandkids, go outside and get lunch, what do you think they would choose?
19: Depends on the grandkid.
18: Oh, okay, really? Okay, let's go down the list. Why do you say that?
19: They'll say, where's your keys? Let's go down to the HEB.
18: Right.
19: But, if we I've kind of downsized our landscape or garden because of the Bexar County Greenies Urban Farm. But they at least know how to pick a tomato.
18: They do.
19: And they know how to do this and that, right? Self-reliance is very important. Not your government.
18: Yeah.
19: It's the family and giving these values and moral structure and traditions to pass. Because if we don't know how to use our hands, I just heard when you went to the break, a place to shoot. That's one of the sponsors.
18: Oh, yeah.
19: I know how to farm. I know how to hunt. So I know how to self-reliance and sustainability. And a lot of kids don't know how to do that anymore.
18: I know. It's sad.
19: And with Irene, back in her generation, even my parents, which were really great-grandparents, great-great-grandparents for most people, born in 1919, the Depression years, World War II, they didn't know what poor was.
18: I know, because they
19: just lived.
18: Get it together.
19: And you gave thanks for everything you had, every blessing you have, and you work hard, and you start the next day. Keep going forward. Yeah.
18: So there was a day just in the very near past that you you weren't considered, I don't know, it wasn't a normal thing to go get a Starbucks every day.
19: No.
18: And some people think when they miss their one Starbucks that their whole life is ending.
19: And that's your affecting their way of life.
18: Yeah. Oh, well. You know. We're going to have to figure it out every single day. Yes. Hey, you said you were going to tell me.
19: Or teach the right things.
18: Oh, that's exactly what it is. That's exactly what it is. You said you were going to tell me a little bit about Nitrofos.
19: Talking about the lawns, and we'll be at 10 a.m. live after the show here at the Garden Center on Lawn Essentials. Hopefully everybody can make it, the Garden Center here off of Bandera Road. But things that if... From Mother's Day to now, you know, when you're mowing the grass tomorrow morning at 6:30, David, you can't. 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So our good friends Nitrofos makes a granulated insecticide, probably one of the best granulated insecticides on the market. 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
18: Okay, we are going to take a break right now. I hope we get to talk to Trudy to see what's going on. And, of course, her show starts at 9 a.m., the Happy Handyman. But right now we're taking a break. We'll be right back with more on the WOAI Lawn and Garden Show.
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18: 1200 WOAI. This is the Lawn and Garden Show. Our phone number, 210-737-1200. Also, love to hear from you on Facebook. Go to the WOAI homepage, and that's where you can click on that live button and message us. So, David, I...
19: Follow,
18: like, da, da, da. Okay.
19: Yes, please.
18: And what about yours?
19: Lawn and Garden WOAI. I haven't really been posting a lot the last week or two. We've been really
18: very busy.
19: With
18: I know.
19: Family and the farm okay. and all that other good stuff, but... We're starting to post things and Lawn and Garden, WOAI, follow, like, and I think we've been doing this about a year. I should have started this 20 years ago, but
18: I'm
19: learning.
18: You have done so much.
19: You know, Irene said the magic word, you never stop learning.
18: I know.
19: That's how you stay young, right?
18: Absolutely.
19: You know, you learn something every day. Most important, you review what you learned yesterday because you probably forgot it. But
18: right,
19: we always search for the truth in life. That's what life is about, serving God and our fellow man. And then, of course, share that knowledge called wisdom, not the internet, right? It's called wisdom.
18: Yeah.
19: Pass it down, but the right stuff.
18: Okay.
19: The right stuff.
18: But I was on the internet yesterday.
19: Well, if it's the right stuff.
18: It might have been,
19: not
18: but I wanted
19: wrong
18: to
19: stuff.
18: I wanted to ask you about it. So it was this guy in a giant pumpkin patch, and what he was doing, I didn't get to watch, you know, like details, but he went through and started zip tying blooms closed that were around one bloom. And he said he was doing it because he wanted to get one pumpkin that was, you know, like 300 pounds. So he zip tied them all. Then the next day he came and he opened them, and then he took the blooms and opened them up and then went to that one bloom and started rubbing, I guess, the stamens.
19: Excuse me?
18: I know.
19: Yeah, well, they're...
18: What was he doing when he was zip-tying blooms?
19: All the Cucurbitaceae family...
18: What's that?
19: Cucumbers, yeah. Cucurbitaceae, cucumbers, squash, mm-hmm. melons, have both male and female flowers.
18: Oh.
19: So he's this is what breeders do as well. So he's hand-pollinating to have the highest pollination ratio.
18: So on one pumpkin.
19: The bee, her last job as a bee, day 34 typically, she goes out as a harvester. Her main job is nectar, okay? The male flower opens first. That's what that encapsulates the pollen, the male flower. And her job is nectar. Pollen is the first thing she hits. The female opens next. That's nectar, right? The juice.
18: Okay.
19: And then the pollen's already on her, and she pollinates the plant. So what they're doing is selecting out the strongest genetics or placement in the field. They're demasculating the male flower to hand pollinate the female to have the highest possibility of germplasm from the male flowers that are out there.
18: Okay.
19: To pollinate pollen grains to pollinate that female. Then what they normally do is if that fruit does set, because most of the time you see the little fruit behind the female, but it's not pollinated yet. Once it starts developing, what they usually do is they pick all the rest of the stuff off.
18: Oh,
19: to put
18: okay.
19: all the energy into that one pumpkin.
18: I got it
19: And
18: now.
19: I've seen these guys, even here in Texas in San Antonio, mm-hmm. I've seen these guys put IVs in these stems.
18: Give me a break.
19: No, I've seen this. And they're pumping nutrition, like an IV fertilizer. And I've seen locally in and around there,
18: wow.
19: 200-300 pound pump. Now, that's a rarity. That's super
18: that's
19: rarity.
18: That's so crazy.
19: But that's some hands-on, time-consuming.
18: Well, and if you're in a competition
19: science,
18: or something, I guess.
19: On that, and 200-300 pounds is rare. We don't really grow pumpkins here. But the panhandle in Texas, West Texas, up north, That's why they get these 600, 800 plus pound.
18: I was like, what am I watching? Why is he zip tying?
19: It's kind of cool, all these things.
18: You know, it was interesting. I want to see the pumpkin that comes out.
19: A lot of people have
18: extra
19: time on their hands, but they want to win, right?
18: All I want to do is water my plants every day. That's it. If

0: I missed one day. I know. I'm like, oh my gosh. I'm sorry, guys. Here I come. Here I come.
1: That's funny.
0: I don't know if you are just now listening, but starting at 9 o'clock in just a few minutes, there's a show called The Happy Handyman. And Trudy Chook is the host of it. And Trudy runs a little tiny place.
1: With lots of products.
0: 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It's located at 2361 Northwest Military. Hi, Trudy.
1: Hi,
0: how are
1: Trudy.
0: You?
1: Good morning.
2: I'm good, guys. How are y'all?
1: Very good. Thank you.
0: Can you believe this guy? No. Go ahead.
2: I was going to say, can y'all believe it's going to be September?
0: No,
1: I can't.
0: No, we can't. It's like crazy. I feel like with all that rain we got in the beginning and not having 100 degrees every single day like we are now, it kind of felt like it went by quickly.
1: Either that or I think we hit a certain age and the time just...
0: Okay, shut up. You're right. Trudy, what are y'all going to be talking about today on the show?
2: Well, we're going to be talking about, when is it time to throw out the toilet, or is it ever time to throw out the toilet? And can you refurbish a toilet?
0: What?
2: So that, because really the older toilets, they work the best. They absolutely work the best. So I'm going to tell people how they can make their old 20-year, maybe 30-year-old toilet run like it's a teenager.
0: Okay, you cannot miss this show. You cannot miss this show. This is going to be incredible.
1: Trudy, can I share something? So years back when San Antonio Water Systems did that switch out with those newer type of toilets, we did a potto toilet competition. And we did a big competition on planting plants.
0: Oh, plants in toilets.
1: So we have all that archived, FYI, folks, on plantanswers.com.
0: That is crazy. Well, I've heard of bathtubs being redone, but I've never heard of toilets.
2: Yeah.
0: Amazing.
2: You know, it's super simple. But we're going to be doing that. We're going to really be deep into hardware today. I mean, it's going to be in the tricks here.
0: Good.
2: We're going to talk about that. We're going to talk about, we're kind of hang in the bathroom today.
1: Nice.
2: And talk about some people that have called me with some questions, and then we're going to talk about them on the air. It's going to be a really good show.
0: Okay. I'm going to be listening. I'm going to be listening. And there was
2: also, Karen.
0: Go ahead.
2: We have a huge sale going on right now.
0: Oh, no.
2: 50% to 75% off.
0: Okay. And is it going to be today and tomorrow?
2: Yes.
0: Okay. My God.
2: Yes.
0: You cannot go into that store, Johnny Chook's Home and Hardware, without coming out with like too much. And you're like, but I need every single one of these products.
1: Yes. And you get great service.
0: I know.
1: Great products with great service.
0: It's just a... Thank you. We can't wait to hear the show. You will learn something. I promise. And you'll find something that you didn't even know that you needed. Thanks, Trudy. It has been a great show today.
1: Yes, as always.
0: So many good questions.
1: Thank you, Kurt.
0: Yes. And I have to say, you better go out and get your mums, your blue bonnet seeds,
1: zinnias,
0: and everything
1: fall
0: else.
1: Tomatoes. And 10 a.m., see you in an hour at the Garden Center here, Turf Grass Essentials. And as always, thank you, Karen. Happy gardening, everyone.

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11: On the campaign trail, I'm Paul Stevens, Fox News. President Trump heading to South Carolina to push for Republican Senate candidate Darlene Graham, the sister of the late Lindsey Graham.
12: Republicans in the Palmetto State, including the state's former Governor Nikki Haley, have raised concerns about Graham's readiness after she admitted at a debate this week that she wasn't well-versed on national security. President Trump has dismissed her response, saying she was only giving an honest answer. He wants voters to focus on what he says is at stake.
13: If we lose, you're going to lose your border. You're going to lose your tax cuts.
12: Meantime, Vice President J.D. Vance was in his hometown of Middletown, Ohio, trying to sharpen the administration's message on the economy.
11: Fox's Madeline Rivera in D.C. is circuit court, rather a court cuts the $50 million judgment against Alex Jones over falsely labeling the Sandy Hook killings as a hoax.
14: The judgment was over the InfoWar founder's public pronouncements that one of the deadliest mass shootings in the United States was a hoax. The Texas appellate court decision to reduce it to about $6 million was unanimous. It has no bearing on a separate $1 billion plus judgment against Jones in Connecticut. The punishing financial verdicts forced Jones into bankruptcy and forced him to leave the InfoWars platform. Gary Baumgarten, Fox News.
11: The family of the late Irina Zarutska is suing the city of Charlotte and a private transit security contractor 1 year after her fatal stabbing on board the city's light rail system. The lawsuit alleging systemic failures, quote unquote, including inadequate security staffing and lack of fare enforcement. The family claims no security guard was on board the train when Zarutska was killed. The city says it's not commenting on active litigation. 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
15: A Dallas man has been indicted on federal charges accusing him of defrauding banks of more than $20 million. Officials say Garrett Douglas Johnson was charged with 5 counts of bank fraud and 1 count of wire fraud. In San Antonio, state troopers arrested a driver who crashed onto a runway at San Antonio International Airport. Troopers took a 25-year-old man into custody at gunpoint shortly after the crash. Troopers also located a firearm in the vehicle. The man was arrested for evading in a motor vehicle and unlawful carrying of a weapon. A former Austin nurse was charged with first-degree felony of an injury to a child for repeatedly striking a nonverbal 9-year-old boy with cerebral palsy. Mark Andrew Avery was sentenced to 3.5 years in the Texas Department of Criminal Justice. I'm Erica Smith.
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16: Loop 1604 between La Cantera Parkway and I-10. We have that roadway closed due to construction affecting both the eastbound and the westbound sides. On I-10 eastbound, off-ramp towards UTSA Boulevard is closed due to construction. I'm Alexis, News Radio 1200 WOAI.
17: Heat advisory is in effect this weekend. Today, sunny with a high near 103. The heat index around 108. Then clouds move in tonight with a low of 77. Clearing tomorrow with a high headed to 103. I'm meteorologist Jeff Marr from the Weather Channel on San Antonio's official weather station, News Radio 1200 WOAI.
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23: San Antonio, welcome to the Happy Handyman Show. I'm Trudy Chuck, broadcasting live from Johnny Chuck's Home and Hardware. Going to be here for the next hour to talk all things hardware, how to keep all those things at your house working just right. And it's if you're listening, but you also like to watch, we're on Facebook Live right now. Just go to Johnny Chuck's Home and Hardware, and you will see us out there. And if you don't have a chance to watch right now, go out to our YouTube channel, which is Johnny Chuck's Home and Hardware, and you will see me out there. That's really, like, if you miss it while we're doing it live, that's the best way to find it. It's so much easier to find. It is out on Facebook, but if those of you that watch Facebook all the time, you know that you can miss it very quickly if the algorithms are not working in your direction. So let me tell you where we're located. We're at 2361 Northwest Military Highway, which is about 2 miles north of Loop 410, right past the light at Lock Hill Selma. And then if you want to call the store, if you have a question about what I'm talking about today, just the number is 210-341-1573. Now, let me tell you what we got going on this next month, because I like to tell y'all about events, and then I'm going to tell you what's going on today. Next month, on the 4th and the 5th, and I cannot believe I'm saying this, it's September. I cannot believe it's going to be September in another week. We have our book fair. This is going to be our second or second book fair on the 4th and the 5th of September. And what does that mean? That means we're going to have four local San Antonio authors that will be here with their own books, signing them. You get to talk with them and find out, you know, what is else is going on in their life and what is their next thing. And mostly, I'm pretty sure they're all children's books. I could be, one might be like a young adult book, but it is so exciting to get to talk with them, especially if you're a big reader, to get to talk with the people that put the pages to life, you know? And then also, we will have probably about 48 feet of books that we bring in, especially for book fair. This is, how many of you, when you were at school, when you were younger, and you would have book fair, and it was so much fun. I can remember asking my mom, how many books can I get? I mean, books, because I've always been a big reader. And this is a chance for you. And we'll not only do children's books, we will do young adult, we will do adult. And when I say adult, I mean, you know, my age, and then cookbooks, and then just everything in between. It's just a fun time. And then we are also going to have Fragrance Weekend on the 18th and the 19th. And what that means is every fragrance in our store. And we have probably 15 to 16 ways to get fragrance, either in your home or on like personal, like body care and things like that. And we will have sales on all of them. We will have giveaways, and we are going to bring in a new candle line. Don't ask me to say the word, because I always butcher it, but maybe Jill can tell you when she takes a break. But it's a really good candle line. I've always liked it, and I just felt like we did not have any more room for candles. We do. I just made some more room, so now we have more. Now, right now, we have a sale going on this weekend. It's our summer sale, and we pulled everything that was really summer apparel, summer fragrances, and then I'm looking back behind me, kids jewelry, summer jewelry, things that we felt would be a good sale item, and they're all 50 to 75% off. And I'm telling you right now, we already had ladies come in. I mean, as soon as we opened this morning, we opened at 8 o'clock, and there were two people waiting to get in to go for this sale. So don't wait till 3 o'clock this afternoon, because there might not be a whole lot left. We even have clothing on sale. So, and if it was already on sale, so like we have our children's clothing, because it had just kind of dwindled down to very little. And I said, let's put it on sale and get it out of here. And that way we can bring new back in. And if it was already on sale, it's 75% off now. So it's just a good time to come in. And we still have a pretty good selection of Goosies that you could buy for gift. And it's 75% off. You can't go wrong with that. And also our seeds. I mean, after talking with David and Karen, I don't know how many of y'all tune in before the show. You would be smart to do that. The Lawn and Garden Show, I get here at 8, a little before 8 in the morning, and I turn all my equipment on beforehand, and I start listening, because they both are so well-versed in lawn and garden, and you just can't help but learn something. So always tune in before this show and listen to them, even if you're not a huge gardener. He talks about watering and the way to keep your grass growing and keep bugs out of the way, so don't miss out. But the reason I was saying this is because all of our seeds, we're getting ready to bring in fall seeds, but the seeds, even though you could save them, it doesn't mean they're going to go bad. And they're 40% off right now, and we still have a pretty good selection of seeds. So anyway, as telling you all of that, I told you where we're located.
0: I gave you the phone number, and today we're going to be open till 6:30, and tomorrow, for your convenience, 11 to 5. All right. So I teased in Karen and David's show that we were going to talk about, when do you dump the toilet? Okay. When do you say, this toilet, it just doesn't flush good anymore, I'm getting a new toilet? Well, what we're going to talk about right now is how to refurbish that toilet, because replacing your toilet is expensive. Even a very simple, elongated comfort height can be $200 to $300. Okay. And then to have it installed and have the other one taken away, you're probably looking at least $800. Okay. And if you've got two of them at the house, that's a big chunk of money. So how do you refurbish a toilet? Because let me tell you, if you've got a toilet that's 20 to 30 years old, it will flush better than any brand new toilet. It just, they were made better. They were made with bigger throws in them so that there more water can go down. And if you just have a toilet, if you tell me, oh, but it's so stained, we're going to take care of that. It just doesn't flush like it used to. We're going to take care of that. It makes noises in the middle of the night, Trudy. Scares me to death. We're going to take care of that. And Trudy, it whistles. We can take care of that too. So what is the number one problem that people talk about? It's that it doesn't flush well. Okay. It just doesn't flush like it used to. Well, there's the main reason for that is our water system, our water here is so hard that things will lime up so quickly. So you have to be able to clean your toilet from the inside out. You have to get something that will break up hard water, and that is going to be Delete Germ. And Delete Germ is, number one, a toilet bowl cleaner, and it breaks down lime and hard water. And that's what keeps your toilet from not being able to push a lot of water down into the bowl and out, so that when you hit the flush thing, it doesn't, it just kind of, if it doesn't give you a lot of water, it's because all those little holes underneath the rim are lined up. Look at them sometime. Look and turn underneath there, and you will see some of them have got mildew on them, and it's just mildew. It's not mold, and they're lined up. And that's because the water will just sit in the rim. So how do you take care of that? When you lift the lid on the tank of the toilet, there will be this pipe that comes up, and it's open at the top. That's where your excess water goes through. And what you're going to do is you're going to put some Delete Germ down that hole. And when you first get Delete Germ, it comes in a quart-sized bottle, and it's got a great little flip-top lid. And you just put it in that little hole, and you give the Delete Germ a squeeze. A lot of people say, well, is it a half a cup? Is it three-quarters a cup? Just give the bottle a squeeze, and that will be enough. And it'll go down and under the rim. Now, if you have never done this before and you have a lot of hard water there and all those little things are clogged up, let me tell you a little trick. Turn off the water and flush your toilet. And then under the rim, dry it all off. And then take some duct tape and you're going to seal up all those holes. Just put a thing of duct tape all underneath there and cover it up. Then put your Delete Germ in the overflow. Don't flush. Don't do anything. It will go down and under the rim. And since you have the duct tape sitting there, it's just going to sit in that. And that's okay. And then it will start loosening up all that hard water in the tray, in the rim, and in those holes. The next morning, get up,
23: pull your duct tape off, and you'll see all that white hard water coming out, and flush the toilet. Now, if you have dark stains in the tank, say you have a place at the ranch or a place where you have well water, usually, I don't know why, but you get a lot of staining from that, from all the minerals. There is a product that is called Instant Power Tank Cleaner. And I want to show it to y'all. Instant Power Tank Cleaner. All right. And it's good to clean the tank, because what happens is the stains in the tank, they will migrate down into the bowl. Okay. And so clean the inside of that tank and make it look like it was brand new. Now, if you have stains in the bowl, okay, I know I told you to put it in the overflow, then take the delete germ and put it in the bowl. Now, what happens is sometimes the hard water stains will be above the water line. That's just the way it works. So, and if you haven't ever, like, really cleaned your toilet with something that dissolves hard water,

A lot of people tell me DeLitrim doesn't work. It didn't take the stain out. And what they'll use is they'll use something that is real heavily bleached base, and it will bleach out that hard water. Okay. But it really doesn't get rid of the hard water. So use a product, if it's above the waterline, called a Flexi Scour. And what that is a pumice infused screening material that is flexible. Those of you that are watching on Facebook, you can see I can bend it, okay? Because I have never been a super big fan of just pumice stones. They're all square, and there's nothing in my toilet that's square. So the Flexi Scours, these are really good. I only recommend them for toilets. They do not do any damage, except if you don't wear gloves when you're using these things, it'll ruin your manicure. Okay, so put some gloves on and clean the hard water stain off. Okay, so now we've taken care of all the stains on the inside of the bowl. We've loosened up all the hard water that's coming down from the rim. So now if you flush, you get more water power in the bowl so that when you flush, everything goes out of the bowl. Because if you don't, that's why you have to flush twice, right? So now, if you have a problem, if it whistles or if it is, get yourself, since we're going to give the toilet a refurbished look, get yourself a new fill valve. I always recommend the Fluid Master 400. Okay. It has been around for a long time, and it's really the best, and it's super easy to install. In fact, once you install one, you never even have to turn the water off to install the next one. They're adjustable. And why yours whistles is, okay, hard water again builds up on this, and it'll get stuck and it won't move up and down to turn the water on and off, and it'll make a whistling noise. Okay, so get yourself a Fluid Master 400. Now, what about your flapper? Sometimes people will say, in the middle of the night, Trudy, the toilet flushes, and I know there's no one in there because I'm the only one in the house. So what do you do? Okay, right now, there is one that is made by Fluid Master, okay? And whether you have a 2-inch flapper or a 3-inch flapper, this one will work. And they're adjustable, and you can adjust it for more water or less water. And then when you get a new flapper, because what happens is the flapper will build up hard water, and so does the seal that the flapper drops into. And when you turn off the water and flush the toilet, okay, when we replace all the insides, you can feel hard water around that seal where the flapper lies. And all it takes is just a little grain that does not allow the flapper to sit perfectly flat. And so water will barely go out of that. And after a while, and the water in the tank goes down, it just flushes automatically, okay? It's gravity, and it will automatically flush, and that's why you hear that in the middle of the night. So just get a new flapper, and then clean that seal where the flapper goes on, okay? And the easiest way to clean it is just take some sandpaper. If you've got a tennis ball, that works easy, and you wrap that sandpaper around the tennis ball, and then you just go all around that seal and clean off any hard water. And that's all it takes, folks. Now, if you're going to do that, go to the nth degree, okay, and replace your water supply. Remember how we talked about that water supplies will start to leak, and then all of a sudden they just break and you've got water everywhere. And I told you about that story that happened to me. I had sold the house in Oak Meadow, and like 2 weeks before we were supposed to close, the whole upstairs on one side got flooded, and it was because I

There is an easy way to fix that. Just flush the toilet, turn off the water supply, flush the toilet, dry out the inside. They make a plumber's goop, okay? And I know that sounds silly, goop, but it is a great seal, and put it on the inside of the toilet and then put it on the outside of the toilet. I'm not going to tell you you won't be able to see it. You'll be able to see it, but you will be able to save your toilet from leaking anymore. Okay. All right. And that's all there is to it. I mean, it's about, let's see, $40 to refurbish your toilet, and over maybe $600 to $800 to replace it. It's a no-brainer. Okay. So if you've got an older toilet, hang on to it and just refurbish it. All right. So now, since we're in the bathroom, let's talk about something else. Let's talk about grout lines. How many of you in your shower, okay, have white grout lines, and you are always trying to keep them clean and white, and you're scrubbing and stuff like that, and you just hate it? So what happens is you don't, and you get worse mildew stains. There is a product made by Zepp. I really like Zepp products. They're all like a commercial grade, and they're all inexpensive. But Zepp makes one called Mold and Mildew Stain Remover. This is great if you have tile, ceramic tile, okay, and you have ceramic tile on the floor. You can use the Zepp Mold and Mildew Stain Remover for white grout. And all you have to do is spray the grout liberally and let it air dry, and then go back in and rinse off the walls and the floor. And it will give you, it will bleach it out white just fine. It doesn't do any damage, okay? And then I'm going to tell you a trick that I did. We used to be able to get a product called Grout Aid, and I can't get it anymore. They've just gotten real, real big. But if you want Grout Aid, which is Rejuvenate, does something like this. And I keep this in stock. They're grout pins. And Rejuvenate only does one color, white. And when I was selling the house in Oak Meadow, my contractor wanted to replace the shower. And he said, you will recoup this money hands down. And I said, well, give me a bid on it. He gave me the bid. And I said, nah, I'm not doing that. And so I said, this is what I want you to do. I want you to clean all the tile with Delete Germ. That will take all the soap scum off. It will take the tile back to like what it looked like, which is pristine, because they're glazed. And as long as you use Delete Germ the right way, it does an excellent job. And if you're not sure how to use Delete Germ, we've got people here that know how, and they can tell you how. And then we also have a little sheet there that says how to use it. All right. But then what I told him to do, after you do that and you clean the grout, I want you to go and I want you to go through all the grout lines with Grout Aid. Well, I don't have Grout Aid, but you could use the Rejuvenate if you've got white grout, and just go over every grout line. And I know that sounds like a lot, but it went real quick. And then when you go over it, then you just wipe it off the tile, because you're going to get a little on the tile. Just wipe it off the tile, and then your grout will look like the day they grouted it. It covers up any kind of stain, whether it's like an old mold or mildew stain, or maybe you've lost some grout in a little place, it'll help cover it up. These are great to make your tile look like brand new. But that's only if you have white grout. And that's why I'm telling you, go out. You can get it, Grout Aid. They sell on their own website. They also, I'm sure, sell on Amazon. But they have 50 colors. And so you could find a color that would be what you need. So if you have colored grout, how to clean that is also a Zepp product. And it's called Grout Cleaner and Brightener. And it's

0: safe for colored grout. 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So you want to use the right one. 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Gosh, is it already time? I guess it is. All right. We're going to take a real quick break right now. Oh, yay. Jill's here. But during the break, we go, you can watch us on Facebook, and Jill's going to show you all the things that we have on sale. All right. You're going to take a little break. You've been listening to the Happy Handyman Show only on WLAI. We'll be right back.
1: 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News, weather, and traffic from the WOAI studios in San Antonio.
2: The U.S. is imposing steep tariffs on Canadian goods after trade talks collapsed with the Trump administration. More from Jim Forbes.
3: The tariffs went into effect at the midnight deadline after weeks of negotiations. Canadian Prime Minister Mark Carney made the announcement Friday night and said progress in the trade talks, quote, has not been enough to meet our objectives for Canadians. Carney said Canada, quote, will match those tariffs dollar for dollar to protect our workers and businesses. I'm Jim Forbes.
2: President Trump is defending his decision to pause tariffs on beef imports. Trump told reporters on Air Force One Friday that we want to get the beef prices down, so we will get them down a little bit, and that's what the voters want. Earlier Friday, Trump announced he was temporarily lifting certain tariffs on imported ground beef to lower the cost for consumers. The move was criticized by the CEO of the National Cattlemen's Beef Association, who accused the administration of flooding the market with government-subsidized below-market beef. I'm Lisa Taylor.
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4: I-10 between La Cantera Parkway and Loop 1604. We have that roadway closed due to construction. It's affecting both the eastbound and the westbound sides. On 35 southbound between Evans Road and Olympia Parkway, we have construction that has the right lane closed. I'm Alexis, News Radio 1200 WOAI.
5: Heat advisory is in effect this weekend. Today, sunny with a high near 103. The heat index around 108. Then clouds move in tonight with a low of 77. Clearing tomorrow with a high headed to 103. I'm meteorologist Jeff Marr from the Weather Channel on San Antonio's official weather station, News Radio 1200 WOAI.
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0: Man Show, only on WOAI. I'm Trudy Chook, broadcasting live from Johnny Chook's Home and Hardware. We're located at 2361 Northwest Military Highway. Going to be here till 6:30 today. Answer any of your do-it-yourself handyman questions. If you want to call the store about anything we've been talking about, 210-341-1573. And we're back at the half hour, and of course it's time for Kale, and he's going to give us, this is going to be more than just trivia today, isn't
1: yeah,
0: it?
1: A little bit. We have another celestial event coming up in the skies over South Texas, actually all of North America. We have a lunar eclipse coming on Thursday.
0: Wow.
1: Mm-hmm. It's going to start around 8:30 or so. That's when it barely starts, but the partial eclipse will be about 9:30.
0: Really?
1: So that's when you'll actually start seeing it.
0: Say, I can still stay up to 9:30.
1: Oh yeah, it's not too terribly late.
0: No,
1: it's going to peak about 11:13. That's really? When it'll be about 96% occluded, and you're going to see a very red coppery color around the moon.
0: Okay.
1: And basically, that's because the sunlight is filtering through all the atmosphere of Earth. And so, in effect, we're seeing all the sunsets and sunrises all over the world at once.
0: Wow.
1: So that's basically what that is.
0: That is so cool.
1: You know, and it's kind of fascinating. A lunar eclipse is considerably more rare than a solar eclipse. The moon orbits about 5 degrees above and below Earth's orbit around the sun. Mm-hmm. So the geometry has to be just right. But as long as you're on that side of the planet, you can see it. So people here in North America, Europe, and Africa will all see this.
0: When was the last, do you know when we had one?
1: We had one in February.
0: We did.
1: It was a partial lunar eclipse. There's going to be another total one. It's going to be, I believe it's New Year's Eve of 2027 or 28.
0: Really?
1: Yeah, it's going to be on New Year's Eve, though.
0: Wow.
1: So we're going to have another one.
0: Mm-hmm. Oh, that's so exciting.
1: Yeah. And it's not too terribly late. I mean, if the kiddos get a nap early in the afternoon, they can stay up and watch totality.
0: Yes.
1: And unlike a solar eclipse, you don't have to worry about going blind and looking at the sun or anything. It's safe to watch.
0: You can just put the lawn chair in the yard. And just watch it.
1: Yep, exactly.
0: Oh, that sounds great. Okay, thanks for telling us.
1: Thank you.
0: All right, you take care. Mm-hmm. Have a good day. He's here in our lawn and garden area. And but he is so much more than lawn and garden. Let me tell you, we found that out one time when we were at a Christmas party, and he started telling us everything about trivia about San Antonio. And then I said, you know what? You got to be on the air and share this stuff. So, and he does, and he is. And so, but let me ask you a question. How many of you have, maybe a car's not even that old, maybe it's just 3 or 4 years old, and already your headlights have gone hazy on you, and it's frustrating, and you take it back to the dealer, and they'll tell you what it's going to cost to replace them, or to clean them, or you can do it yourself, and you think, oh, I just don't want to do that, but I hate the way my headlights look. And the bad part about it, when they're hazy like that, at nighttime, it's very hard to see out of them. Well, let me show you a real simple solution. It's called Trudy's Headlight Magician. Yes, it has my name on it. This is my product, and it works every time. And all you have to do is wipe it across your headlight. There's no sanding. There's no adding anything later. It's just a maintenance product to clean your headlight. A lot of people think that hazing that they see is on the inside of the headlight. It's not. It's damage on the headlight from UV and grime and road stuff. And all you got to do is clean it off. And when you clean it off, your headlights are so much cleaner, and you can see out of them at night again. It comes in a little 2-ounce bottle, and this 2-ounce bottle has a little space at the top of it, and you shake it to agitate it to make it work. And then you just use a 100% cotton rag, wipe it across your headlight, and your headlight's clean. And it's a maintenance kind of product, so every couple of months you just clean them again, and that's it. The bottle to clean about 18 headlights when you come in the store is a little over $20, which is a whole lot less, and time-wise and money, than replacing. So if your headlights are hazy, come on in. I'll get you hooked up with Headlight Magician. All right, now let's go and talk about something that a lot of people ask me about all the time, and that is odors in the house and how to get rid of odors in the house. The easiest way to get rid of them is not by a candle, not by a room diffuser, not anything like that. You have to completely neutralize an odor. And I'm not talking about maybe just a little odor that came through the house and that's it. Yeah, candle will work just fine for that. And I've got, like I told y'all, about 16 ways to add fragrance to a house. But what if it is a continuing odor? Maybe you've tried to potty train a pet and they just don't get it. Or it's an older pet and they're having problems now. How do you take care of that? You have to use an odor neutralizer. So let's talk about pets first. Okay, so you have a pet that constantly goes in the same spot over and over again. And no matter what you do, you go back and you clean it and you think, okay, that's it. You try to watch the pet. And then before you know it, they're over there and they're remarking the area. They remark the area because they can still smell it. And the reason they can smell it is when you clean, all you're doing is cleaning the top of the fibers, okay? And then your nose can't smell a thing after that. But their nose is a whole lot more sensitive. So what you need to use, it's a product called BioZap. BioZap is a product that we've had for probably 45 years. I could have anything that I wanted as far as an odor neutralizer in this store. And this one is some of the oldest products, but they still, to this day, are the best odor neutralizer. So BioZap is for odors like in carpet, in concrete. When I bought the house in Castle Hills Forest, the previous owner was a heavy duty smoker. And so I knew I wanted to put wood down that had carpet all in it. And so we pulled up the carpet, and in some areas he had vinyl tile. We pulled all that up. I walked into the house, and sure enough, it still smelled like smoke. It was in the concrete foundation. So what I had to do was I had to buy gallons of BioZap, and you just pour it out over the concrete, and it immediately, you can just, it smells, all of a sudden the smell is gone. It just, and that's where your smell is with these pets. They have, like if you have carpet, it's gone down below the fibers, down to the pad, into the foam padding underneath, and then finally down into the concrete. And that's where they can smell it. So you have to just really saturate that area and let it air dry. And you have to come back and do it several times. But this is the product that works, BioZap. So you can use it on your carpet. You can use it if you have a cat that's sprayed the side of some drapes maybe, or your couch. Anything that is fabric, you can spray. Like if you spill something in your car on the carpet, in the trunk, spray it down with BioZap. Now, what about if it's an odor in the air? Okay. Air sponge works every time. So what is an odor in the air? Say you have a lake house and you have it closed up for the winter time, and then you come in and the air just smells musty because you've had no air conditioner on, no heater on, no nothing. And so it just smells musty. Air sponge is what you want to use. And it's so simple to use. You just pop the lid, take off the lid, leave it sitting on an area like on top of the table, on top of the counter, and just let it go up into the air. And it sounds silly, but this is what it does. When you open this up, the molecules from the air sponge go up into the air and they capture these odor molecules and bring them down to the floor, where one, they either evaporate or you clean them up when you sweep them out. And it will, one time we used this in a hotel. This is when we first found air sponge in a hotel where it was a wannabe Marriott and the room smelled awful. And so we took and put these air sponges in the room and we would go to the show. And by the time we would get back, the room smelled great. The odor was gone and we could stay in the hotel without having to put the air conditioner on freeze. So these air sponges are great to have around the house. If you have somebody that comes over that's a smoker, and even though they don't smoke in your house and they don't even smoke while they're there, their clothes leave an odor behind. Just pop open an air sponge, okay? You can use them in your car. You can use them, like I said, in the house. It's just a great odor neutralizer, and they're still so very inexpensive. So if odor's a not problem, air sponge and BioZap works every time. And they also make one, I forgot to bring it up here. If you have kitty cats and they have a problem, use Kitty Stop. All right, so let me tell you, how many of you have ever heard of a dry cleaning sponge? A dry cleaning sponge is a different type of sponge, and it is really good to mostly a lot of people that do smoke cleanup, like if you've had a fire. They use these sponges to get off soot on doors and walls, but you can use it too. Like if you have some like dust and dirt on the painted wall, you can use these sponges and you just wipe them down and it takes off all the dust and dirt. You want to keep turning it. But the best thing that it's for is if you have animals and they get on your couches or they get on your chairs and they leave a lot of hair behind, then you just run this sponge over the couch or the chairs and it picks up all the hair. It's so unique. And I just wanted to tell you about that. Okay, let me tell you about a lady that had a problem the other day, and I wanted to share this because a lot of people have problems that happens like this. She had a toilet paper holder, and what I'm doing is I'm on Facebook right now. I'm showing a toilet paper holder that instead of like where it attaches on both sides, it's just a center attachment, and you can slide on your toilet paper roll right on it. And she said that all of a sudden she went upstairs to her kid's bathroom and the toilet paper holder was on the floor and it had fallen out of the wall. And she wanted me to give her a bigger anchor to put it back in the same spot. And I said, you're not going to be able, when something like this happens,

0: happens, you can't put it back in the same spot. It's either got to go higher, lower, or off to the side, because where it has come out, the sheetrock is damaged. I mean, unless you want to completely replace the sheetrock there, but let me tell you something that's a whole lot simpler. Okay, she had used an anchor. They call them sheetrock anchors, and they go in. You screw them in. Don't just try to pop them in with a hammer. Screw them in, and then you screw another screw into the center of them, and it holds very well. Okay, I said, you're going to have to move your toilet paper up. And she goes, oh, Trudy, I've got this huge hole, and I don't know what to do. And I said, I'm going to tell you what to do. And this is so simple, and nobody will see it but you, okay? You're going to move that toilet paper holder up at least an inch. And I said, on yours, that's going to cover up that hole. But what if you have to move it up several inches and you still have that hole? What you can do is you can fill it in with a paintable caulk, okay? So go ahead and move your toilet paper holder up and then fill that hole that has been left from that old anchor and fill it with a paintable caulk. And then you go back and you paint over. Remember, not all caulks are paintable. You need to look. Big Stretch is all paintable. Alex Plus is paintable within 30 minutes. You can use it. And we have these great little sized DAP caulks now. And we have several kinds. We have Dry Decks. You could do Dry Decks, but this Alex Plus is real easy to use. Okay. And then fill it and then paint it. And you'll never see it. Okay. Never see it. Now, let's talk about anchors. How many of you have cabinets and maybe several of the anchors are loose? It makes your whole cabinet kind of drag a little bit. What do you do? And what a lot of people will do is they want to take out the screw and put a bigger screw in it. Well, that kind of makes it worse. There is a product called Screw It Again, okay? And there are these little like pyramid shaped anchors, and this is just for wood, okay? They do make a Screw It Again for other things, but I can't get them. So if you have a different surface, come to me and ask me and I'll show you where you can get the other ones. But these are great for cabinets, for your doors. How many of you have a door that drags a little bit? Well, most of the time it's because the hinges and the screws have kind of gotten wallered out and it's just dragging a little bit. And all you need to do is put a different anchor in. All right, so you're going to take out the screw that is the problem, and you're going to put in the Screw It Again anchor. And put it in as far as it will go. And these Screw It Again anchors, those of you that are watching on Facebook, you can tell there's several lines on them, so you can reuse it. If you only use a little piece of it at the very bottom, don't throw it away. Use the next part and the next part. And then cut it off where it is flush with the wood, and then put your existing screw back in. And it tightens up like it was brand new. It is so unique. I'll never forget when I found this at Do It Best. And the guy, I told him, I said, you got me by the arm and you wouldn't let me leave till I bought them. And then I wrote an article about it and I said that. And the guy called me. He goes, I did not do that. And I said, okay, I took a little poetic license. And then this will straighten up your cabinets. Do you have a cabinet that kind of drags and it doesn't match the other side? Well, just put a Screw It Again anchor in the side that's dragging and straighten it back up again. And you don't have to even remove the hinge. Just take out that one screw, put in the one screw it again anchor, break it off, put your existing screw back in, and it'll pull that cabinet right back up. Same thing with your doors. If you have a door that is dragging, then just pull it up with a screw it again anchor. Okay. All right. You know, a while ago when we were talking about grout, I wanted to tell you about something and I completely forgot it. Ah, here it is. Okay. So once you clean your grout, then how do you seal it? And let's see, this is made by Tile Guard. And the reason I carry it is because of the really unique brush that's at the top. It's the same shape as your grout line. And so you don't waste a lot of sealer putting it on and getting more on the tile than you do on the grout. And then you just go down each line of your grout and seal it. And then that'll help it stay cleaner longer. And then you may have to seal maybe once a year. 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And then you just don't use too caustic of a chemical then when you're cleaning. 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You probably could use it on the floor. But let me tell you, if you're doing that, go to Floor and Decor and go and to their Stone Tech line and get a product called Bulletproof. 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All right, now let me show you something that I don't talk about very much. And it is such a good little product. It's called Scott's On The Go. And they are great little pop-up cloths that are more than just a paper towel. It's a little more texture. It's great to keep in the car. Like say you're going with the kids on a trip and you're always needing something to help clean up in the car. Scott's On The Go, the pop-up cloths are so nice. Go by on aisle 19. 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And you can use them to clean with. 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All right, now I'm going to tell you about another product. It's called Faucet Wax Plus. 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Okay? All right. Let me tell you where we're located again. We're at 2361 Northwest Military Highway. The phone number here is 210-341-1573. Come by today. We're having a great summer sale and you do not want to miss out. That's it for this week, folks. It's time for you to roll up your sleeves and get busy on some of these projects we've been talking about. But by all means, you remember one thing. It will always be a great day to paint. See you next week.
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4: A Dallas man has been indicted on federal charges accusing him of defrauding banks of more than $20 million. Officials say Garrett Douglas Johnson was charged with 5 counts of bank fraud and 1 count of wire fraud. In San Antonio, state troopers arrested a driver who crashed onto a runway at San Antonio International Airport. Troopers took a 25-year-old man into custody at gunpoint shortly after the crash. Troopers also located a firearm in the vehicle. The man was arrested for evading in a motor vehicle and unlawful carrying of a weapon. A former Austin nurse was charged with first-degree felony of an injury to a child for repeatedly striking a nonverbal 9-year-old boy with cerebral palsy. Mark Andrew Avery was sentenced to 3.5 years in the Texas Department of Criminal Justice. I'm Erica Smith.
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5: Loop 410 eastbound at Palo Alto, we have a stalled vehicle that has the right lane blocked off. On Loop 1604 between La Cantera Parkway and I-10, we have that roadway closed due to construction. It's affecting both the eastbound and the westbound sides. I'm Alexis, News Radio 1200 WOAI.
6: Heat advisories in effect this week, and today sunny with a high near 103, the heat index around 108, then clouds move in tonight with a low of 77, clearing tomorrow with a high headed to 103. I'm meteorologist Jeff Marr from the Weather Channel on San Antonio's official weather station, News Radio 1200 WOAI.
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21: Kids are back to school. Football season almost here. Still 100 degrees. Welcome to August once again, my friends. Happy, happy middle to the end of August of 2026. It is another episode of the long-running, almost 25 years, what we call the, well, we call it the High-Tech Texan Show. I call it whatever I want to talk about. Michael is the name. Barf is the next name. That's the nickname, G-A-R-F. First four letters of the word Garfield, my actual last name. We are here for you. This is an interactive radio show. 346-29-TEXAN. 346-298-3926. Callum Reed, he is on the other side of this. And if he feels like picking up the phone, you can talk to me about anything. Yes, I've got my thoughts on preseason football. The college rankings are up. The NFL, well, you know I'm always going to, you know, tell you the Cowboys are going to make the Super Bowl this year, because I've been saying it for 30 years. You know, so to, you know, we need another ring to go along with my 5 replica rings. It's not specifically a sports program, but it's a question and answer. It is, I have a number of things I'm going to yap about, not specifically technology. It is the world of consumer lifestyle. Give me about 20 minutes. I'm going to give you a car review. Every week I get to drive a brand new vehicle. This is not a commercial for a dealership ever. No, I am a member of the Texas Auto Writers Association. So for 15 years, every single Thursday, I have a new car that is driven to me by a third-party company by some random manufacturer. I say random, man. I mean, you know, GM, Buick, BMW, Jeep, Dodge, Ram, Hyundai, Genesis, Kia, goes on and on and on. They did not pay me to do this. I have ragged on more vehicles. I'm telling you what's wrong and why you shouldn't buy them versus why you should buy them. I don't know. Maybe that's why the segment is not sponsored. What's Michael driving in this past week? The 2026 Genesis 3.3e. I'll explain later. It's a sedan. That's right, people. They actually make vehicles that are not SUVs and CUVs. It is not an electric vehicle. It is a gas vehicle. And I am a fan of this one. I will tell you that. We'll give that in about 20 minutes. But let me give you two or three things of what we call a rundown here. Here's the rundown. Number one, would you wear camera AirPods in your ears? Think of what I just said. Would you wear cameras sticking out of your ears? I'll explain that. Also, your next phone, might actually be your old phone. I'm going to tell you why people are actually abandoning what we call the upgrade treadmill. Hey, almost $2,000, if not more, for a phone? You know what? I may just keep it. I'm going to give you the stat on that. Also, is AI getting too smart for its own good? I think we kind of know the questions to that, but these are just a few of the topics that I am going to yap about. You know the phone number if you want to follow me on what we call Instagram or the social medias. High Tech Texan, spell it out, HIGHTECHTEXAN. And with that, let's start with this. I am getting the kind of end of the back to school questions. For the past month, I've been, it's an annual thing. I mean, because I'm a parent of three boys, three kids. They're out of school, but, you know, back in the day, we were, you know, when they're going into high school, they all want tablets and they all want laptops. It's got to be expensive. You go to college and they have to decorate the dorm. And for the parents right now listening who just got back from taking their kids to school for college in the dorm, God love you. God, I hope you made it in one piece. Because if it's anywhere in Texas or the South, this is the worst weather ever. I've had one kid that actually went to school in Florida, one that went here at the University of Houston, and one at the University of Texas. Moving kids into a dorm in the middle of freaking August is really absolutely absurd. I don't know. It'd be nice if school year started in December or January. It just doesn't work that way. It is bad. And then if it's your first kid, or maybe it's your final kid going to college, and there's tears. And I know this, and I don't want to throw it under the bus. So my girlfriend just moved her youngest kid to college. And that's it. She's now, it's empty nest time. And, you know, anecdotally, it's like, you know, the kid's got a roommate. The dorm room is only so small in the first place. The entire dorm of hundreds of people, hundreds of kids, have to move in at the exact same time in a 3-hour window for some reason. There's one working elevator. Then you got sets of parents, two kids moving the beds. The kid wants to put this on the wall. The parent wants to put the clothes away. Tell me, and I'm more than happy to take your stories if you'd like to call in, because I'm so glad this is done. I'm done. I'm over that stuff. I hope you didn't get in fights. And then at the very end, you tell the kid goodbye before you drive away, and there's tears all over again. It's very emotional. I've been like this emotional support garf over the past few weeks. And it's like, it wasn't as crazy as me taking the kids to school, but I have boys. Not a ton of emotion dropping them off. It's like, you know, the boys are like, okay, see ya. I got to go to a fraternity rush right now. Okay. Peace. Yeah. Oh, but I'll be more than happy to actually text you when I need some Venmo. So anyway, God love you. Point is, and where was I going with this? Back to school season. If the kids in the dorm still need some back to school gear, specifically TVs. And I probably should start with this. Did your kid take a TV or a car freshman year? 346-29 Texan. Actually, just go ahead and just get on Instagram. Actually, get on X, Twitter. High Tech Texan. Did your kid take it? I did not have a car my freshman year. Nope. I had it my sophomore year. I had a TV. Back in the 1980s, it took three people to carry a TV into a dorm. Nowadays, you buy some inexpensive one. And so I'm getting questions. Michael, what is a cheap TV for a dorm room? And I'm going to answer this right now because you can still do this. I saw one for $179. And let me find this out. It is a 32-inch Hisense, H-I-S-E-N-S-E. It's Hisense. This is not a commercial. It's not an ad. I don't even know where you can find this thing. Is this on Amazon? I don't even know where it's at. I'm going to click this link over here. Maybe specifically on Amazon. Yep, it's on Amazon. 32 inches. That's actually a good size for a dorm room. I just said dorm rooms on spa. You really should not be spending more than $200 for a dorm room TV that kids can share. And I know my kids shouldn't be watching TV. They're there to go to college. Really? Well, how about the refrigerator, the ice maker, the Bluetooth speaker with the Bluetooth speaker with the shower head? I'm not kidding you here. do I say this? My youngest son, when he was a senior, he was a senior in Austin this few years ago. He lived in a five-bedroom, five-bathroom, he rented an apartment with a common area just for the five kids.

0: a 120-inch projection screen with two rows of media seating so they could watch football games and movies. I'm not kidding you. Don't even ask me how much it was. Point is, do they need TVs? Here is a $179 start if you're moving it to a dorm. Maybe you're furnishing your first apartment. 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I would never recommend one of those several thousand dollar TVs because it's rainproof and it's windproof, all that stuff. No. You buy a TV for $179, guarantee, if as long as you keep it covered, maybe you just go get a trash bag and cover the thing. Mine actually is on the wall under an overhang for about 6 feet. So far, I think that TV's been up there for 6, 7 years, and it cost me like $200, $250. All right, so that's all you need. Do your research. Hisense is a decent one. I've seen a number of other ones, but so far, so that's the cheapest one. When we come back, I'm going to talk about streaming sticks. I just got a new streaming stick, but I tell you, I ruled out four or five different streaming and streaming apps and streaming devices, and I will tell you why. I'm going to tell you not to get a few specific ones for a good reason. When we come back on what we call Very Entertaining High Tech Texas Show.
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10: Nice little shout out to all you parents who dropped off their college kids at school this past week or two. I know you're getting verklempt. You're sad. They're gone. You're an empty nester. Give it a few weeks. It's like, you know what? I like this peace and quiet. It's actually not bad. Because your kids will come back. They'll come back Thanksgiving. They'll come back Christmas. They will come back after they graduate and don't have a job because AI has killed everybody's job. They will ask you for money. Venmo me, please. And then it's just a cycle of life. Michael Garfield, by the way, that is my name. We call this the High Tech Texan Show. Heard across the state of Texas on the iHeartRadio Talk station, specifically Houston, Dallas, San Antonio. If you're listening online, thank you if you do that. Callum, who is my guy over there, are you sleeping, brother? He's got his earphones on over there. 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Finish up kind of a final back to school, if you will. 346-298-3926. 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My guys over at Astounds with a Z, great when it comes to search engine optimization, redesigning the website at High Tech Texan. You can always see all the things that I do on my TV segments around the state. A lot of fun reviews, car reviews, back to school reviews. That is my real hair. I do not color it. Suck it. That's what we do, and I'm going to flaunt it at my age. That's all on my website, along with my my email. Also on Twitter, X, Instagram, High Tech Texan. But I was just before the break talking about cheap TVs, inexpensive TVs, dorm rooms. Found one for about $179, $180. I think it's on Amazon. It's Hisense. It's a 32-inch. It's not big. It's incredibly light. They need a TV. Thing is, though, the TV can be now viewed on your computer, on your laptop, on your desktop, on your phone. I mean, I grew up on TV. I grew up with big, solid-state sets. They were not flat screen.
0: Actually, believe it or not, I do remember barely a black and white TV. That is of my age. I remember before TVs had remote controls. I remember the big Sony Trinitron. And then they became

$15,000 for a 50-inch Hitachi that hung on the wall. Dang, man, it was cool. I was the king of the neighborhood. A 50-inch TV now probably can be had for 250 bones. And wait till the sales start coming in for the holiday season. So that's what. The funny thing is, and I want to talk a little bit about TVs because this is perfect because football season's coming. This is one of the bigger seasons for TV purchasing because, number one, I mean, listen, there's football season. That's why. Number two is you may have gotten a new house over the summer. Three, kids are out of the house. Potentially, if you're okay, and then maybe you're redoing the room, you're redoing your living room, your den, your playroom, the wherever the kids were hanging out, and you're going to put some TVs. Do you want a projection TV? I'm actually a big projection fan. I really, really am. Projector TVs, they're getting brighter, they're getting smaller. You do not have to hang these things from the ceiling like back in the day. You actually could put these on the floor. Some of them you could put on the floor almost directly against the wall that you're projecting it onto, where the projection shoots up instead of not out across the room. That's called the throw. So these are incredibly short throws. I mean, you could put them 1, 2, 3, 4, 5 inches from that thing and you're set to go. They have built-in speakers. They stream as long as they're on Wi-Fi. You could pick them up and you can move them. There's a number, X Jimmy is one. I mean, I can go on and on with if you specifically want some product names, I'm more than happy. That's one. TVs sets themselves. When you see them in the showroom and then you get it in the box and you put it on your, in your home, wherever, sometimes, I think many times people put them, get it out of the box, plug the cable in, Wi-Fi, whatever it is, and why does it look different than what I saw in the store? Well, many people, I say most people, they don't change the settings that come on a brand new TV that are set by default. Let me explain. I'm going to help you out over here. So picture this. You're setting up your new TV and you're upgrading your house. It's plugged in and you're ready to go with your streaming boxes. You hit play, you tune in a channel, and all of a sudden, the picture quality really doesn't look like anything what you expected. In fact, it looks pretty bad. And so you start figuring out, you go to the manuals, you read it, you go online, then you call me. You call me, 346-29-TEXAN, and this is what I'm going to tell you, so take note, people. The thing to look for in the settings, a lot of these TV has, go in your settings, get your little remote control. Is there something called store or demo mode in the settings menu? New TVs often shipped with this feature enabled, even if you didn't buy it in a physical store. Because what it does, it makes certain adjustments for in-store environments that may even reset any changes every few minutes so that the customer who walks by sees a fresh picture just like the manufacturer wanted. And this is the main reason why you shouldn't really start making brightness and contrast and other adjustments before you check to see if this mode is active. Quite simply, the store mode, the demo mode, it's a setting, new TVs, and really accounts for the lighting conditions inside stores. A lot of us shop online these days. I get it. But manufacturers still plan for their TVs to sit on store shelves at some point, and they're likely to be used for demo purposes. And this setting typically maximizes brightness by cranking up the backlight and adjust contrast settings to kind of offset the store lights. And it may look good under the fluorescent lights of Best Buy, but it's going to look terrible in your living room. I'm telling you right now. All right? And so that's one thing. So what you do, how to turn it off, you go to your settings, go to possibly advanced settings, and then look potentially under usage mode. If you have the TV, whatever brand it is, just go to your advanced settings. It's a good place to look. You can also do a quick little Google search and find out where it is. The store mode, just turn the dang thing off. That's what you want. At that point, then, under, you know, turn your light on. Do you have windows in your room?

0: check the darkness versus the night versus the thing, then you can go. If you want something specifically for the projection, if you want something specific for outside different rooms, I am your guy. We're going to talk about that. I did not talk about streaming sticks. I'm going to save that. I am going to talk about, as I promised, what's Michael driving this week? If you are in the mode for a really cool car, I'm going to give you one, a Genesis that I've been playing in this week. It's great. Before the end of the hour, I will be back, and I will tell you the streaming stick that you do not want to buy, because that's what I do right here on the High Tech Testing Show.
1: 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News, weather, and traffic from the WOAI studios in San Antonio. 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
2: On Loop 410 eastbound at Palo Alto, we have a stalled vehicle that's been cleared out. On I-10 westbound between Frio Street and Culebra, we have construction that has just the right lane open. I'm Alexis, News Radio 1200 WOAI.
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6: A heat advisory is in effect this weekend. Today, sunny with a high near 103. The heat index around 108. Then clouds move in tonight with a low of 77. Clearing tomorrow with a high headed to 103. I'm meteorologist Jeff Marr from the Weather Channel on San Antonio's official weather station, News Radio 1200 WOAI.
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0: You'll love the music. It is that time of the radio show. Been doing this for 15 plus years, at least, reviewing automobiles. Michael Garfield certainly is the name. Thank you so much for tuning in. And I really do appreciate you taking my advice, just listening to me, watching all the videos that I do on television across the country, plus also social media. My job is to give you some ideas of, hey, if you're purchasing or thinking about purchasing a vehicle, a truck, an SUV, an easy sports car, sedan, I am your guy. I do not get paid for this portion of the show. Can you believe that? What am I doing with my, you know, giving away stuff for free? Well, that's why you trust me. Every week for the past 15 or so years, I get to drive a vehicle. I get it a week. They give me the keys. This is not from a dealership. I do not deal with dealerships, my friends. No, no, no. I deal exactly directly with the manufacturers, okay? There is a third-party company involved, and I'd like to thank nice folks at Drive Shop for delivering the vehicle, giving me the keys, and I can talk about it, write about it, do videos as I see fit. If it sucks, I'm going to tell you it sucks. If it's sexy, I'm going to tell you so. And if I have yet to talk and review about something, and it's been 1,100 vehicles during this time, you just send me an email, michael@hightechtexan.com. All right, and now, drum roll, please. What's Michael driving this past week? Well, I just got out of a Genesis. Now, I'm going to be, listen, if you're a longtime listener, I don't get to drive Genesis vehicles that often. I wish I could drive them every single day. Also, full disclosure, I really do like Genesis. Of all the brands, and I know manufacturers, okay? I know the comms team, the PR team, I know the marketing team, I know the designers. And Genesis has always stood out to me, certainly over the past 10 years or so. I think they are very well built. I love the warranty. I think they are comfortable as all get out. I love the technology, the infotainment. I love the sexiness, the luxury. And in this specific case, let's talk about what I was rolling in. I was rolling in a 2026 Genesis G70. Now, what's a G70? Well, this is radio, so you're going to have to Google it yourself. Not just any G70. Let me give you the specific badge. I was in a 3.3T Prestige Graphite. That's a lot of words, people. But if you want comfort, I want you to take a look at this, the Genesis G70. All right. Where do I even start? It's one of those cars that makes you think about the idea. Why is everybody always thinking about Mercedes or Audi or BMW when you're looking for a luxury sports sedan? Listen to the word sedan. You don't hear the word sedan a lot, all right? So everything's SUV, CUV. There's nothing wrong with sedan. Well, you need to start thinking about the Genesis because this thing is good. It looks elegant. Dare I say sophisticated? Dare I say expensive? Looks expensive. Sitting in your garage, sitting in your driveway, get behind the wheel. Push down that brake, push the button, and you're going to start. Step on the gas, and you're like, whoa, we're going to play right now. Because it's pretty powerful. 3.3T, as I told you the name. Well, they put that number in there because it's a 3.3-liter twin turbo V6. That's a pretty mighty engine. It's going to give you 365 horsepower. And the fact that it's not the heaviest of vehicles, that's why it's got some get up and go. 8-speed automatic, so yeah, you never feel the engine shifting that way, which is good. And it just goes. Listen, I live in Houston. I live in a big city. I don't do a lot of off-roading. I'm always on freeways and highways, and you really want to put the pedal to the metal, and you want to step on that highway, and this goes. Now, I'm not a 0-60 guy. I've been doing some research, talking to my ilk. Sometimes I listen to the manufacturers. Genesis claims it goes 0-60 in about 4.5 seconds. That's pretty good for a sports sedan vehicle. So, in terms of the gas, the engine, I like it. There's no putzing around, and you can. I should trademark that. I do like that. Handling. It's electronically controlled suspension. It's low to the, because it's a sedan. It's relatively low to the ground. It's lower than an SUV. It's going to give you a planted, centered feel. Steering very nicely weighted. I like going around corners. I'm not a race car driver, and I don't take them that tight. This is an all wheel drive, right? Do you want an all wheel drive? Do you need an all wheel drive? Well, maybe it gives you a little extra. Confidence. You know, when you're really pushing it too. Different modes in the car. There's the sport level. There's the sport plus level. And it's a sedan. But it feels, you can actually make it a very performance type of car. And that's a really kind of tricky thing to do. Have fun on the curves and whatever. All right. Some of the other selling points that I'm thinking, and again, as I look at my notes over here, we're going back. It's Michael Garfield. We're talking about the Genesis G70. Inside, Napa leather. And it's quilted, too. I mean, I could probably fall asleep in this thing. Very upscale materials. You get in. It's a very driver-focused cockpit. If you want to impress somebody, I always do this when my girlfriend gets in the... I always get her opinion, too. She goes through this thing also, and I always like the... I like a woman's opinion, and I like someone from sitting on the in the passenger seat. Loved it. Plush, elegant, too. This is... I'm quoting her also, all right. Graphite. Now, this is the graphite. This is the upgraded Genesis, and it's going to give you a little dark exterior trim, more so than a non-graphite branded vehicle. We got 19-inch wheels. They're dark 19-inch wheels. Sexy, spooky, and other kind of blacked out details. And so when you look at the car from the outside, it's got a little bit more maybe aggressive personality, which I like that too. Front seat, plenty of room. Back seat, I'm a 6 foot tall guy. I will say this, back seat may be a little tight. Maybe a little tight. So there's, you know, we can call it first class or the economy. Kind of economy seats. Depends on you. Listen, if you've got kids to schlep around, yes. If you're a realtor and you've got two or three adults in the back, you're going to have to, I want you to try it out for yourself too. I think the rear leg room, the headroom, maybe a little bit tighter than I think what you're going to find in some of the competitors. But up front, it is perfecto. Technology, it's kind of the things that I focus on because we spend pretty much all of our time inside the vehicle too. Take a look at it. It's got about a 12-inch digital instrument cluster. Okay, very modern infotainment system. The navigation's right there. Audio sounds great. I just kind of gloss over now all these driver-assisted technology because there's so many vehicles who have these things too. But this trim, there's a prestige. We talk about it because this is the prestige graphite over here. This is going to give you a heads-up display, surround view camera, blind spot view monitor. So again, the safety is you know, very nice too. If you're a wireless Apple CarPlay person, you may not be too happy because Genesis, Apple CarPlay, for some reason, I don't think they work together. Not sure why. I don't care because I'm an Android guy, all right? That's fine. Now, let's talk about economy. 17 miles in the city, 23 miles per gallon on the highway. Good? I think it's decent. Listen, as we're here in the summer of 2026, you know, the price of gas, who knows if it's going up, who knows if it's going down. I'm not getting to the politics of this thing. But in this class, yeah, you probably could find more miles per gallon. But again, at some point, you're going to have to, I don't want to say the word sacrifice. You've got to exchange something. You know, you're going to pay for something and what are you going to get? I think this is a little lower gas mileage than I certainly like, but that's what you get. It's also a 365 horsepower twin turbo V6 luxury sports sedan. Fuel economy, probably not the number one thing in your shopping list because you want fun and you've got it over here. Now, where does the price start? Thank you so much. I already got to it. Again, 2026 Genesis G70 3.3T Prestige Graphite starts just a bit under $60,000. And then you start upgrading some things. But think about this. You are getting a 365 horsepower luxury sports sedan. It's got beautiful Napa leather interior. It's got a lot of technology. For under $60,000 to start, that's a decent proposition. So I like it. Now, one of the things that we do is we compare this. If you were in the mode for a luxury sports sedan, what else we got out there? Well, at best of my memory, some of the things that I've driven recently, BMW 3 Series, potentially. 3 Series is not the biggest of the vehicles. Mercedes C-Class. We got the Audi A5, maybe the S5. Cadillac, the CT4V. The V, as in that's very fast, too. You think of BMW, you think of Mercedes. Very big brand recognition, very polished. Maybe this is why. Is this why people just don't think of Genesis? I am here to tell you, and again, this is unpaid. Genesis, I used to be tight with the PR people and Wendy and Margaret. I need to get back at them. I want them to know I really am a fan. I get zero money for this. Swear. They need to take me back on all their media launches so I can give you this information sooner. This vehicle's been out for a while. It took me several months to get this thing. And this is my plea to Genesis. You want cars sold? You want the boy all over the South, Southern United States? I am your guy, Michael. All right? I need to do these sooner. More people will be running to your Genesis dealers. And I hope, my dear listeners, if you are in the mode, go find a Genesis dealer. Can't tell you one specifically. Listen, my show is heard in Dallas. It's heard in Austin. It's heard in San Antonio. It's heard all over Houston. iHeartRadio around the world. You just go to your deal. Don't even mention my name. They have no clue who I am, but I am the guy who puts these things through the paces. This car, again, it is the G70 3.3T.

0: It's going to make you smile. We're going to call it a smile machine. The rear seat space, again, could be better. Fuel economy, okay, not impressive. Apple CarPlay, I don't care. But again, I'm just giving you things to look at. This is a very nice car. If I happen to, and I don't say this a lot, dude. If I was to buy a car, people ask me this a lot. I don't answer it a lot. In terms of brands, I absolutely would consider a Genesis. And this too for a G70. Where I am in my lifestyle, my kids are grown up. They're out of the house. It's just me. I don't have to schlep a lot of adults in the back seat. Maybe some golf clubs in the trunk. I'm fine with it. Take a look at this. Again, folks, Michael Garfield is the name. 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I am your go-to guy when it comes for the info. Thank you so much. 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
0: Got it. Are you now riding to your car dealership to specifically, you know, test drive what I just talked about? It is Michael Garfield. Yeah. Called the High Tech Texan Show, but I talk about, I'm your consumer lifestyle guy. I'm not going to delve into politics. I'm definitely going to touch into sports, my favorite sporting teams, and I'm more than happy to dissect anything about your Texans, your Cowboys, and what have you. But right now, we'll just keep on, you know, what we kind of call our agenda. based on some of the emails and the phone calls that we have here at 346-29-TEXAN. Next hour, I am going to get to, would you wear camera AirPods? iPhone may be coming out with AirPods with cameras that hang out of your ear. I'll explain that rumor when we come back. Earlier, before we talked about the vehicle that I just kind of reviewed, which was not paid for, those are my thoughts. But we were talking about televisions, big television buying season. We got football coming up. If you buy a TV, get it out of the box. I told you some settings that you need to check with just to make sure the picture is perfect. I mean, number one, the default setting from a lot of televisions have a store mode or a demo mode, and you need to turn that off because odds are you probably don't have a lot of fluorescent lights and a shiny floor like you see in Best Buy, Costco, Sam's, or something like that. So you can go back and listen to that on the podcast. Thank you so much to Callum, who actually will do that. And then how do you hook your new TV up? Wi-Fi. All these new TVs, they have Wi-Fi pretty much built in where you can stream. You still need to subscribe to streaming services. I mean, you could do everything from your Comcast Xfinity. You can do everything from your DirecTV. You could do Roku. You could do Sling. Depending on what you want, check your packages. If you're a sports fan, some have more, some have less. I have a large number of televisions in my house. Not that they're new, but they're just everywhere. Some of them are relatively, they're within 5, 6, 7 years. So they all have an HDMI input so I can put a streaming stick in there. Streaming sticks are a neat little invention. And it allows you to do a number of things. Let me give you an example. I have a television. One of my TVs is outside my backyard, positioned and nailed. Well, just it's hanging from and my outside brick wall. All right. And I did have it professionally installed, it just because I needed to get power out there. And because it's probably about 7 feet off the ground, it is underneath a 6 foot long overhang. So when the rain comes down, it's dry. This TV was only $200 or so. And that's, I do not suggest go getting one of those expensive outdoor TVs that are encased in, something that's going to protect them from the wind, the sun, the snow, the rain, everything, because those are expensive. For $200, get yourself a nice little TV, 50-inch TV or something. Go to Amazon, go get a cover for it. When you're not watching it, and every single night, cover it up. It's like a very thick, similar type of cover that you should be covering your barbecue grill with, too. That'll protect it for the most part. Point is, I had an electrician come out, put a typical electrical out there, and I plugged the TV in there. Back in the day, I needed to figure out how to get a TV signal. Well, yes, there still is something called over-the-air. And I have several over-the-air antennas, and that's great. Because the picture quality of an over-the-air antenna is better than anything you're going to get streaming. It is anything that you're going to get on cable. Because over-the-air, your local TV stations and wherever you're listening to. So if you're in Dallas and you're watching ABC Channel 8, Channel 4, Channel 11, Channel 5, whatever you're doing, by mandate, by the FCC, they have to be broadcasting a digital signal over the airwaves. And that is a very beautiful signal. And sometimes, not only is it better quality than what you're going to be, because on cable, they have to compress that video because they're pumping 500 of the channels through there. Not only is the picture better over the air, but there's less lag time. Right now on my Xfinity cable, sometimes when I'm watching football or sports, I'm anywhere between 5 seconds to about 20 seconds behind real time, which sucks because if I'm, during football season or whatever we're watching, my boys are all over the country. They're like, oh my God, did you see that play? Touchdown. I'm like, no, I didn't see it yet. I'm behind. So anyway, that's one way to do it. The other way to do it now is a streaming stick or a streaming device. And streaming devices, I love the sticks because they are so small. They're the size of hold your thumb out right now. And, I don't know how big or small your thumb is. Maybe they're about 3 inches in length. And they're able to plug in directly to the back of your TV. If your TV is within, at least 10 years old, 12 years old, your TV not only has USB inputs, maybe it's just one, but it should have at least one HDMI It's an input. And if anybody cares, that's the high definition multimedia interface. What it is, it's just a single digital connection that sends high quality video, clear audio from a device like a computer or a game console or a streaming box directly to your screen. You plug it in. Now, these things range from the Amazon Fire Stick. They heard the Amazon did a Roku, Apple TV, Zumo, XUMO, the Zumo Stream Box. Walmart has one, their own company called On, O-N-N. Google Chromecast. There's a lot of them. Plug it in. At this point, you're getting TV. You make sure you have an app for the Netflix. Log into your Netflix. You're sitting in your backyard watching Netflix. Same thing for Peacock. Same thing for HBO. It goes on and on. Hulu, Apple TV. It goes on and on and on. Here's a trick that I'm finding out right now. One of my rooms right now, it's an older TV. I have a... I'm trying to get my Xfinity. Well, Xfinity Stream, if you use Comcast Xfinity, you can have your cable boxes, but also if you stream it, you can stream and you have to download what's called the Xfinity Stream app. You can watch it on your phone too. Some TVs have it built in, depending on the brand. I went out and I thought I was smart, and I went to Walmart and I bought one of their inexpensive streaming sticks called On, O-N-N. And I think it's their brand, or they partner with their brand. Probably the least expensive streaming stick out there. It would have been $9.99, $12.99. It's pretty cheap. Versus, you know, you can get a Roku for $25, $30. Apple TV is a little bit more. Amazon Fire Stick, maybe $25, $30. So now I plug in the On. On does not allow you to download from its own little downloadable app store the Xfinity Stream app. Had to take it back. Then I thought I got smart because I'm an Android guy. I love Google. Google Chromecast. Well, number one, the TV actually is a Google TV. Google Chromecast. That's the operating system. 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It's got every other app you want. It's got Hulu. It's got Apple TV. It's got HBO. It's got Peacock. Yep. Nope. Had to take that back too. I then got a Roku. Love Roku. Amazon Fire TV, or the Fire Stick, Roku, Apple TV, and that Zumo Stream Box. 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I cannot recommend that, specifically if you are trying to use Xfinity Stream. I say Xfinity Stream in Houston, Comcast, Xfinity, that's the default system. Dallas, San Antonio, I know everybody else where you're listening may be different. 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When we come back, would you wear cameras in your ears? 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I'll get to the bottom of that after the break.
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19: Stumping in South Carolina, I'm Paul Stevens, Fox News. President Trump traveling to Myrtle Beach yesterday to rally for Republican U.S. Senate candidate Darlene Graham, the sister of the late Senator Lindsey Graham, who died last month.
20: Republicans in the Palmetto State, including the state's former Governor Nikki Haley, have raised concerns about Graham's readiness after she admitted at a debate this week that she wasn't well-versed on national security. President Trump has dismissed her response, saying she was only giving an honest answer. He wants voters to focus on what he says is at stake.
21: If we lose, you're going to lose your border. You're going to lose your tax cuts.
20: Meantime, Vice President J.D. Vance was in his hometown of Middletown, Ohio, trying to sharpen the administration's message on the economy.
19: That's Fox's Madeline Rivera. Republican Congressman Ralph Norman running against Darlene Graham. He was on Fox and Friends Weekend.
22: My opponent is unknown. She's been backed by the Washington establishment. And she has the endorsement of a great president in President Trump, which I would have loved to have his endorsement. But, Griff, she's a propped-up candidate. You could tell that during the debates. This is an important job. There is no training on the job.
19: And former South Carolina Governor Mark Sanford endorsing Congressman Norman in that race. Trade talks between Canada and the U.S. collapsing, the U.S. imposing new 50% tariffs on some Canadian goods. U.S. Trade Rep Jamison Greer on Fox and Friends Weekend saying only China and Canada retaliated against the president's trade policy and claims some of Canada's response is tied to its business with China.
23: They do, and they continue to retaliate. And after a year of that retaliation, we've said enough, and so we've taken countermeasures.
19: That's U.S. Trade Representative Jamison Greer on Fox. 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
24: A Dallas man has been indicted on federal charges accusing him of defrauding banks of more than $20 million. Officials say Garrett Douglas Johnson was charged with five counts of bank fraud and one count of wire fraud. In San Antonio, state troopers arrested a driver who crashed onto a runway at San Antonio International Airport. Troopers took a 25-year-old man into custody at gunpoint shortly after the crash. Troopers also located a firearm in the vehicle. The man was arrested for evading in a motor vehicle and unlawful carrying of a weapon. A former Austin nurse was charged with first-degree felony of an injury to a child for repeatedly striking a nonverbal 9-year-old boy with cerebral palsy. Mark Andrew Avery was sentenced to 3.5 years in the Texas Department of Criminal Justice. I'm Erica Smith.
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25: I-10 eastbound off-ramp towards UTSA Boulevard is closed due to construction. Loop 1604 westbound off-ramp towards La Quintero Parkway is also closed for construction. I'm Alexis, News Radio 1200 WOAI.
26: Advisory is in effect this weekend. Today, sunny with a high near 103. The heat index around 108. Then clouds move in tonight with a low of 77. Clearing tomorrow with a high headed to 103. I'm meteorologist Jeff Marr from the Weather Channel on San Antonio's official weather station, News Radio 1200 WOAI.
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1: 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My name is Randy Cook, and each week Jay and I sit down here and talk through some of the issues of retirement, and I'll bet some of the things that we talk about might be some of the things that you're thinking about. So if that's the case, you know, we make available to you a no-cost, no-obligation look at your retirement just to sit down and talk about your concerns. We'll tell you more about that in just a few minutes. Jay, how are you doing today?
0: I'm doing well, Randy. I'm ready for summer to be over. You know, it wasn't so bad there for a while. We had, you know, May and June and a lot of July. It was, you know, it was warm, but it was quite pleasant. And then August, just like a freight train, just, yeah.
1: But the kids are back in school and all of that. Uh-huh. And that's, of course, bringing all the germs home. And I guess you caught a little bit of that, huh?
0: yeah, I did. I'll power through this one. But, all right. It comes with the territory.
1: You got it. Okay, well, let's dive in then. You know, one of the things that people do as they get toward retirement is, for some reason, all of a sudden you become a market watcher. You're starting to look at that money go up and down. And, you know, actually right now we're doing pretty good. This has been a pretty good year. It's been a pretty good streak that we're going through. And so you look at yourself and you say, you know, the old saying, when is the best time to take a profit? When there is one. So you look at this stock market since 2009, we are up 1,100%. Okay, so
0: isn't that bananas?
1: It's insane. It really is. Sooner or later, this is going to come to an end. But this is one of those times when you look at yourself in the mirror and you look at your financial advisor and say, is this the time to take a little bit of this money off the table, push it over toward maybe the safer leisure, as we say, and use it for retirement? So I want to find out, as people come to you right now, are they saying, Jay, help me squeeze just a little bit more out of the market? Or are they backing off and saying, you know what, this is probably a good time for me to set some of this aside? What are you hearing right now?
0: Yeah, it's funny. After doing this for decades, you know, what you see, and there's a couple of points I'll touch on, and it's, you know, how are your investments allocated? And we'll talk about, you know, how much risk should you really be taking in retirement anyway? Mm-hmm. But what's funny about these times is when everything's good like this, 23, 24, 25, so far, 26, right? Everyone becomes an aggressive investor. Oh, yeah, I can take the risk. Well, yeah, it's easy to say that. Like, I kind of liken it to, I don't know if I'm going to embarrass myself here or people will identify with this. I need to lose about 20 pounds.
1: Okay.
0: Right? And after I've just had a big, delicious meal, it's like, yeah, this will be easy. I'll just eat less. Well, I'm full. Yeah, I feel fine. Of course it's easy to say that then. Wait till you get hungry and see what you'll do.
1: Yeah.
0: And it's a little bit like that with investing, right? It's, you know, when everything's going great, everyone's an aggressive investor. Mm-hmm. And the opposite is true as well. You know, the most recent one I can think of is 2022. Kind of stands out like a sore thumb in the last 10 years or so, right, of the markets where we were down, I think it was 22% on the S&P. And, you know, I have to have the opposite conversation at that point where I'm a more conservative investor. No, you're really not. It's just things kind of stink right now. Mm-hmm. And that's how you feel, right? But the bigger question with this, and we talk about it a lot on the show, is, are you trying to time the markets? Is that what this is about? Because if you're worried every day about your investments and you're worried about a 5 or 10% correction, is it because you don't have anything else allocated to something safe? And that's why every day you're kind of on edge, like, oh, like what happened today? I would suggest that if you're that concerned about every move, you might want to recheck how you're actually invested. Mm-hmm. Yeah. You know, I've shared this story, like, just timing the markets, it just never works. I've shared this story several times on the show, and probably any of the regular listeners will be like, not this story again. But it's It's such an important lesson to learn, right? Back in 2025, late March, early April, right? That's where all the Trump tariff stuff stuff was starting to hit the markets
1: in April, yeah.
0: And yeah, and we just like it stunk. I get it. There was like back to back 5-7% down days. Mm-hmm. And you know, we had a client at the time. He's not a client anymore because, you know, I think he was embarrassed about kind of the way he reacted, and our attitude was kind of like, hey man, if you're gonna do this, we can't help you, and we don't want to help you continue to fail, right? Mm-hmm. He got nervous, and man, I'm trying to remember the date now. As time progresses, I think it was April 8th was like the crescendo of this. So it was like, you know, on a Thursday he called in to the office and he's like, you know, I want to get half out of the markets, and we tried to talk him out of it. Hey, this is geopolitical. You don't know what Trump's going to tweet next. Like, love him or hate him. Like, you don't know what the next tweet's going to be, right? Whether it's going to be positive or negative. And you shouldn't be making decisions. No. I've got to. Okay. Dude, at the end of the day, you're the boss, man. Like, we got to do what you say, right?
1: Sell.
0: That,
1: yeah.
0: So that was on Thursday or Friday. And then the weekend came. And then, you know, the Monday, it just started all over again. And it's not that I can't empathize with his position. First of all, he was probably more aggressive than he should have been, and we'd had several conversations about that, but everything was going so great, right? Like I said before, no, I'm aggressive. Mm-hmm. So the Monday came, and it just starts all over again. And he calls in, I've got to get out the rest of the market. I want to sell everything, put everything in cash. And I talked to him personally this time. And I said, hey, this could turn on a dime. Like, you don't know. And you're not going to be fast enough. We're not going to be fast enough to, like, you know when this is coming. I mean, nobody does, right? No. And so I probably spent an hour talking with him, trying to walk him off the ledge, and just, it didn't work. So now he's fully out of the markets, right? The next day was the day the NASDAQ was up. I think it was
1: 12%.
0: 12%. That guy locked in a loss of several hundred thousand. I don't know what happened, because like we kind of parted ways, because you know there wasn't much we could do for him at that stage. I don't know if he probably didn't get back into the markets, because then you look at it and you're like, well, you know, I missed this, so I don't want to get back in. I'm going to wait for it to come back. And you know, what are we up 30%, 40% since then, right? A absolute incredibly terrifying example of what you will get if you try and time the markets. And I know I rant on this, but it's such an important topic. You know, there's a guy I really like named Tom Lee. He works for a company called Fundstrat. Great analyst, great researcher, and I really enjoy kind of listening to him. And he put out a piece the other day, and he's talking about this is why individual investors typically do not get anywhere near the returns that they should, right? Listen to this, Randy. This is, when he said this, I was like, that it seems hard to believe. And can everything, all the research, I kind of like just, you know, ChatGPT, I mean, it seems accurate. He said since 1929, the S&P has compounded about 9%, right? Or the markets in general have compounded about 9%. You'd average about 9%. If you missed the 10 biggest days, which probably that NASDAQ 12% was one of them, right? Mm-hmm. If you miss the 10 biggest days, your return is negative.
1: Just isn't those 10 days. Yeah.
0: Isn't that shocking?
1: Wow.
0: Right? And, you know, how confident are you that you're going to be able to pick those 10 days? I'm not.
1: Yeah.
0: Right? And I'm in the industry. I've been doing it for decades. I'm not. And I'm just trying to highlight the dangers of trying to, you know, time the market. And the final thing I'll say on this is, over and over, we see retirees, they are taking so much unnecessary risk in their portfolio, right? You've saved $1 million, $3 million, $5 million, whatever it is, right? Like a significant amount of money. And that hasn't just happened, right? Like, you've been responsible, you've been diligent, you've invested, you've put money into your 401k and not gone on vacations or whatever it is, you've sacrificed for it. And at this point, like, you've won the game. You're there. Why do you keep pushing it? Why do you keep taking on all this unnecessary risk? Right. And so that's my monologue. I'll turn it back to you.
1: Well, I think it's so interesting that people want to squeeze as much out of that market as possible, but they don't need to. If Jay were to look at you and say, you can do retirement on 5%, and 5% is not a hard number to get to, but you look at him and say, I want 10, or I want to beat the market, that puts you in a territory that could really put your retirement at risk. Let's sit down and talk about what you really need for retirement, what you really need for growth, what you really need for income, and really find out and home in on that. And that's what we talk about here on this show. Let's get those questions answered for you. Here's how you can get in touch with Jay and the team at Secure Financial Management. It's a no-cost, no-obligation meeting. It's exactly what Jay has just talked about. How much do I need to be in that market? What do I need to power my retirement? Let's get you the answers to that. 210-985-6200. That's 210-985-6200, or use the website, which is retire210.com, retire210.com. So a lot of times when we're on this show, Jay and I will talk about people getting ready for retirement, and we'll say, okay, so say you got $1 million. And why do we do that? Because the math is easy for us, you know, at the same time. But you might look at the radio and go, I don't have $1 million. All right, we get that. Most people don't. About 93% of people getting ready for retirement don't have $1 million. But here is a really interesting fact. The average retiree in the United States spends about $60,000 a year. Part of that's going to be Social Security. Part of that's going to be you. Now, if you look at somebody who's got between $1 million and $3 million, how much do you think that they spend per year in retirement? The answer is about $70,000 a year, or a little bit more than that. It's interesting. It's just not that different. That's what people spend. So, Jay, when you sit down and do that math for people and say, okay, you've got this amount, you want to spend this amount, it doesn't seem to be that much different than people who have what we would term as very good wealth.
0: Yeah, and it's, you hear the kind of stories, right, that everyone's life, regardless of their wealth, and of course there's, you know, there's extreme poverty and extreme wealth on there, and if you kind of like knock those ends off, you know, somebody making $100,000, do they live that differently to someone making $500,000? Yeah, like, okay, they've got a bigger house, maybe they drive a nicer car, but 90% of their life, it's the same thing, right? You're waking up, you're eating breakfast, you go to a restaurant, you have some lunch, you have some dinner, and there's probably some little differences here and there, but from what we see in the office with our hundreds of clients, I would say that's right. People often, you know, when we're doing the planning, one of the questions we'll say is, hey, what do you need for retirement income to live the retirement that you want? And very, very often, I would say 90% plus of the people fall somewhere between $4,000 and $8,000.
1: Yep.
0: Right? And yeah, there's a couple of outliers here and there, that's true. But most of them land in that area. And so I know people, yeah, we kind of throw around figures like $3 million in a 401k, five, whatever, right? And yeah, we get lots of those clients in there like that. But you're right. The majority of people don't have that sort of money. And guess what? There's people retiring every day.
1: Yep.
0: And they don't have those figures, and you figure out a way to make it work.
1: And to know that the money that you're spending is not that different than the people who have what you might term as great wealth, that seems to be not the biggest, hardest part of retirement planning. So let's figure out what you need, you know, and how do we do that? You figure out what you need right now. You figure and kind of put that into the future, put a little inflation with that, figure out what you're going to need for the next 5, 10, 15, 20 years, add a little bit of raise in that, and there you go. So let's figure that out together. Home in on that number. Let's go through that. Give Jay a call. Let's go through the process of understanding what you need for retirement and start to do that kind of math. Here's the website. Here's the number. It's retire210.com. And when you go there, you're going to see Jay's book. It says Wall Street's Game. And Jay, that book, they can actually go to the website right now. They can download a chapter, kind of get a little taste of what that's all about. But if they come in for an appointment and we start to do the math on their retirement, you're going to give them a copy. So what's the book about? It's just kind of your compilation of what happens when somebody comes in and what kind of problems they're dealing with.
0: Yeah, it's that. And the real reason I wrote the book, you know, people buy it on Amazon all the time. And like you said, we give everybody who comes in from the show a physical copy. I really wrote this to try and help people understand what they're about to get involved in the financial machine, mm-hmm. right? And people just, they don't understand it. It's, I think, almost deliberately complex to try and, you know, make people struggle, right, to kind of understand exactly what they're going through. Most of the people that read that book, I'll never meet them. But if I can open their eyes to what they're up against, the incentives in the industry that favor, you know, the big box companies, some of those advisors out there that are not fiduciaries, not doing the right thing, it's a real eye-opener.
1: Mm-hmm. Well, when you go to the doctor or the hospital, you get plugged into the healthcare system. That plugs you into the insurance system. You get plugged into mm-hmm. these systems. When That's you right. go into retirement, you're going to get plugged into the financial system. And what is built out there for your 401k and how to build income and what's out there in healthcare and all that stuff, this is a big system. It's a big monster out there. And to make sure that you don't get taken advantage of or make a wrong step, let's open your eyes to what you're dealing with. And that is in the book, Wall Street's Game. So let's get you a copy of that. Come on in and let's talk through your retirement questions. 210-985-6200 or go to the website retire210.com. So as you save for retirement, Jay, you do your best. You just keep packing money away in that 401k. Mm-hmm. You do everything mm-hmm. you can so that when you get into retirement, you're going to say, hey, I've got some money to spend. Then you start reading, and you hear this. All right, if you have too big an income, your Social Security could get taxed. If you have too big an income, your Medicare premiums could go up. Remember, if you have too big an income and you're taking money out of your brokerage account, there's capital gains. Remember, if you... it just goes on and on and on. Mm-hmm, so mm-hmm, talk mm-hmm. to me. Are these things a big deal? I mean, if you have your Social Security taxed, in the long run, when you look at it over a period of time, is it a big deal? Your Medicare premiums going up, is it a big deal when you look at it in the grand scheme of things?
0: Yeah, we've got a bit of a saying in the office, and I've told the guys in the office, I was like, hey, let's not use the word problem anymore. Let's try and make it positive. We'll say an area of opportunity, mm-hmm. right? But everyone has some sort of area of opportunity in retirement, even if they have plenty of money. Right. So essentially what it breaks down to is, well, there's one very obvious area of opportunity. You don't have enough money to retire. Mm-hmm. Right. I don't like having to deliver that news, but sometimes that's the case. More often than not for us, the people that we get to meet with, they have a different area of opportunity. Right. And that area of opportunity is let's manage this big tax freight train you have coming down the rails at you. And the thing is, most people don't even know it's coming.
1: Okay.
0: Right? And so you mentioned Social Security getting taxed. Well, you know, you don't have to have much income before 85% of your Social Security gets taxed, right? Look, just make peace with it, right? Everything else, your IRMA surcharges, jumping up into higher tax breaks because of unplanned RMDs, mm-hmm. a lot of that is manageable. And let me paint the picture about how this can go wrong and what could have been done to not end up in this situation. So we have a couple that are clients now, that became clients a couple of years ago. And man, they have been coming to see us for a long time. I don't know, 8 or 10 years, a while. And they'd kind of come and check in and then not move forward. And then they'd circle around a couple of years later and, you know, come in. And then out of nowhere, you know, 23, 24, I can't remember when it was, they set an appointment, they come in. And I thought it was the same thing again, right? Just like, well, you know, kind of, let's talk about this. And it wasn't that conversation at all. It was, hey, we just want to move all of our money over here. So the money was in the 401k. Mm-hmm. And they have, if you look at it purely from, do they have the finances and are they comfortable financially? Absolutely. In an incredible situation, right? So they're in their mid-70s now, and they've both got very nice pensions from their former employer. They've got good Social Security. So between the two of them, just in guaranteed income, they've got something like $10,000 a month coming in.
1: Good retirement.
0: In addition to that, they've got multiple millions, each of them, in their 401k.
1: Okay.
0: And, you know, they come in to move their 401k all of a sudden. And as everyone's kind of doing the paperwork, getting this set up, I said, hey, why now? right? We've talked for a while, right? You've been coming in, like, you know, since you were in your 60s, basically. And he's like, yeah, you know, I got this thing called a BMR or an RBM, or I was like, you RMD?
1: There it is.
0: Like, yeah. He's like, it's an RMD, and it's this big six-figure distribution, and it's screwing my taxes up. It's screwing my Medicare. And, you know, more and more people are learning about IRMA, but a lot of people don't know about it, right? IRMA is just your Medicare surcharge. You're going to have to pay more for your Medicare if you make too much money. And the frustrating thing about that one is that there's not that much we can do now, right?

0: reason, we think that we should grab that money first, or the Social Security money and all the other money first, and we leave that other money there. And we're going to talk about that a little later on as well. But sometimes that 401k and that tax bill that goes along with it can really screw up a lot of stuff. So it's worth sitting down and talking about. Give Jay a call. You're probably going in with a 401k. At least have this conversation about converting some of that money over a little bit at a time before you get to age 73 or 75 and have that tax time bomb that we talk about. Give Jay a call. Here's the number. It is 210-985-6200. We're going to close today on a story that I couldn't believe it when I read it, but there's a new sales pitch out there for annuities. It says, if you use a lifetime annuity, you will live longer. Okay, so here's basically what it's talking about. It's citing this study about longevity, and it says stress is a killer, and we all know that. And if you don't have the guaranteed income and the check coming in every month, it adds to some financial stress in many people's lives. Mm-hmm. Less stress, you'll live longer. That's, I guess, how they put the whole thing together. I don't know. But I guess cutting down on stress in retirement would be a good thing. Buying an annuity, I don't know if that does it, but maybe so. But having the guaranteed income that you like. Talk to me a little bit about lowering the stress level and how you do that for people as they go into retirement.
1: Well, yeah, what's I'm trying to make sure I don't get this backwards. What is it? Correlation doesn't necessarily mean what causation. I think that's the way it goes, right? Because there is a study that I'm not a huge football guy. So what are the is NFC and AFC? Is that what it is?
0: You got it so far. You're doing good.
1: So there's some sort of stat that if, and I don't remember which one, right? Maybe it's the NFC.
0: Yep.
1: If a team from the NFC wins the Super Bowl, it's going to be a positive year
0: for the stock market, right? Yeah.
1: Yeah, I don't know how accurate that is. That's what they say, right?
0: Right.
1: But look, I got to tell you, you know, we talked in an earlier show about the people that they're probably too aggressive with their investments, right? And every day they're on edge, like, oh God, did it go up today? Did it go down today? What did Trump tweet? Is that going to affect me? What's happening in the middle? You know, I've got to imagine that you paint the picture. You're in retirement. You don't have a regular income coming in now. Whatever you've saved, you're going to have to live off for the next several decades that you're retired. And that income is also subject to the whims of geopolitics and economic events. And every day could be a day that you lose a certain percentage of your wealth. That sounds pretty stressful, right? That sounds pretty stressful.
0: Yeah.
1: And, you know, and I think where people get lost with this is it doesn't have to be all or nothing, right? Some people, when you know, we talk about annuities or guaranteed income, first of all, they don't usually understand it. They have a bad reputation because they've earned it a lot of the time. There's some bad products out there. They're recommended in the wrong way by some advisors. But most people, once they get an education on it, it's like an eye-opener. And they say, well, yeah, you know, I didn't know it worked like this. And between my Social Security and maybe some other guaranteed income, man, if I could have everything I need every month coming in and I don't have to have that stress. And yeah, you know, the other money that I want to spend, if, you know, I want to do a big trip and we have a big up year in the markets, I can take some of those earnings and I can go on that trip, but I don't have to worry about paying the light bill every month tied to the markets. Man, it's a real eye-opener.
0: This is the main reason I think it's so good to sit down with a financial advisor, because they can open up to you all of the options out there, explain them, and find the ones that are right for you. 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It's a no-cost, no-obligation meeting, and all you have to do is give us a call. Let's get a date on a calendar. It's 210-985-6200, 210-985-6200, or use the website, which is retire210.com. We'll take a break, come right back with more of Clear Skies Retirement with Jay Kirkwood.

0: 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News, weather, and traffic from the WOAI studios in San Antonio.
1: The collapse of U.S. trade talks with Canada is resulting in steep tariffs on Canadian goods. The new 50% tariffs on a wide range of goods went into effect at midnight after weeks of negotiations. Canadian Prime Minister Mark Carney announced last night that he was suspending trade talks just minutes before the deadline. He also said Canada will immediately retaliate dollar for dollar to protect workers and businesses. The Supreme Court is temporarily allowing President Trump to continue construction on his White House ballroom. Chief Justice John Roberts issued a stay Friday on a lower court's ruling that halted work on the project. Wendy Swanson with more.
2: The lower court's injunction had been set to go into effect on Saturday. Trump has argued the ballroom project is a matter of national security.
1: The stay will remain in place as the high court weighs Trump's appeal of the lower court's ruling. Testimony continues Monday in the Massachusetts murder trial of Lindsay Clancy, who pleaded not guilty after admitting to strangling her three young children in 2023. Closing arguments in the trial are expected to begin next week. I'm Lisa Taylor.
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3: 35 southbound between Loop 1604 and Loop 410. We have construction that has the roadway down to just one lane. Right now we're seeing a 4-minute delay. On I-10 eastbound, off-ramp towards UTSA Boulevard is closed due to construction. I'm Alexis, News Radio 1200 WOAI.
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8: 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If you want to talk about your retirement, let's get down to it and actually talk through it. Jay, how are you doing today?
6: I'm doing great. Ready to talk about money, Randy.
8: How about you? The things you're not supposed to talk about, we talk about religion and money, and, well, we will leave the sex part out of it. Anyway, all right. So let's talk, because, I mean, if you want to talk about money, we talk about the stock market, right? And it is interesting what's going on right now. I mean, if you look, anytime the stock market is up, you'll see a bunch of headlines is, you know, when is this going to end? Or you'll see, we're just going to keep on going. And that's what a lot of people are feeling right now. This guy's name is James Brobinskoy, and he was on CNBC, and he was saying that a lot of people are in the market right now because they see it going up and they don't want to miss out.
9: Yeah, at any given time, there are times in which people are overly greedy or overly fearful. And I think right now it's absolutely the case that we're in overly greedy mode. There is FOMO all over this market. And the indicators that people talk about, whether it's your cab driver asking you about his latest AI wins, or it's one of your kids telling you you got to get with it and invest more in technology, all of these things tend to be signs of euphoria. And it's never good to be buying when everybody's buying.
8: All right, I've heard this in the past, is when your Uber driver is telling you that he's killing it in the market, that's the time to get out. But that's not the case right now. Everybody sees the growth in SpaceX and all this stuff, and they all want to get in. Are we risking a little bit too much here on a market?

0: Mm-hmm. That is long in the tooth and might turn the other direction. I know you don't have the crystal ball, but what do you think about all that?
1: Yeah, you said exactly what I was going to say. You know, back in 2007, 2008, 2009, when that whole thing went down, it was the cab driver, right? Like, yeah. Oh, the cab driver's killing it. Like, that is the indication to get out. Yeah, now it's Ubers instead of cab drivers, right? Same principle.
0: Yeah.
1: Same principle, though, right? Okay. And we're even seeing it with our clients, right? So everybody's an aggressive investor when everything's going well.
0: Yeah.
1: Right? That's really what it is. It's like, yeah, I'm an aggressive investor. And the biggest thing we try and do is, instead of talking about percentages you have at risk, talk about real money you have at risk. Right? Like money is different than percentages. And this is when it wakes people up, is we say, hey, you're pretty aggressive. If the market takes a 20-30% pullback, you know, would that keep you up at night? 20%, 25%, yeah, I'm fine with it. Okay, that's 300,000. Whoa. 300. I mean, it's easy to kind of fall into, 30%, big deal. 300,000, bigger deal, right? Mm-hmm. It's really not. It's the same thing, but just it's the way you present it. But we're seeing it. We had we had a small client that one of the advisors has, and he actually came to talk to me about it because he was so worried about this situation. And I said, hey, look, you know, I think you've done the right thing up to now. It's their concern. And it was a couple that had a little account with us, and we had them invested. Everything was going fine. And they talked to Tom, one of our advisors, and they said, hey, I don't know if it was their neighbor or their neighbor's brother, or like, if I start it like that, you know, it's not going to end well, right? And so they had been talking to him, and they said, he's killing it in Bitcoin. So this is January or February, okay. Right? Earlier this year. He's killing it in Bitcoin. And you know, he did the right thing. He's like, okay, like, just, you know, that's not without risk. Crypto is volatile in general, not to mention putting everything you have into. And we wouldn't even recommend putting it in one stock, let alone one cryptocurrency, sure. Right? And they said, well, we want to go invest in it. And he said, hey, look, I don't feel comfortable doing that for you. If you want to, you know, take that money and as you wish. And he spent quite a while trying to walk them through everything. Like, yeah, we get it. Well, I don't know what it's down now, but crypto is down significantly from what they started with. So, you know, could you say that is, I don't think it's like this unbridled greed that people, I'm greedy. It's, they don't want to miss out, right? It's just like, am I getting left behind? And that is purely an emotional decision.
0: So the way I kind of look at some of this is, I've never bought a stock in my life. I'm just not comfortable doing that. I'm okay. I'm in the market. I got index funds. I got all that stuff, mutual funds, whatever. But if you wanted NVIDIA, and you wanted SpaceX, and you wanted to get in on the Mag 7 and all the tech,
1: right?
0: Go look in your index fund. It's probably in there. You probably are an investor already. You just don't own it as an individual stock. So to show somebody their 401k and say, look, you're already in, maybe that helps a little bit. I don't know.
1: Yeah, it's not that you don't have exposure to it.
0: Right.
1: Right? You've got the exposure without having the individual. Look at SpaceX. Right. So we had multiple clients call us about SpaceX and we said, hey, it's not a recommendation from us. If you want us to buy it for you, if it's a request, we'll buy it for you. We'll do that. But it's not a recommendation from us. And again, with that, I think people looking at it is like, oh, is this the next Tesla? I don't know. Maybe. Mm-hmm. Not so far.
0: Yeah.
1: Right. The people that bought at the open, like, they're underwater at the moment.
0: That's right.
1: Not so far. Maybe it is. And if you want to put a little bit of your portfolio in there, that if you lose it, it's not a big deal. Okay. But some of the decisions you see people make, like jumping in with both feet. And this is the thing that really is a head scratcher for me. Hey, if you're 20 or 25 and you're on Robinhood and you're like, I'm going to buy these Tesla, whatever. Okay. Mm-hmm. Go ahead and do it. When you're 60 and you've built a portfolio of a couple of million dollars, isn't it now, hey, it's not more about the return on my investment. It's about the protection of my investment. It's a bit of a head scratcher sometimes when you see people taking risk unnecessarily.
0: You're in a new season of life, and right. All these years you've been putting money in. When you get to retirement, you're taking money out. That dynamic is massive. It's a whole different mindset change of how you approach this, and to sit down and talk through it and find out, you know, how you participate in some of that, but how you don't put yourself out there too far on the risk scale that is going to hurt you if it goes the other direction. Great conversation. Let's talk through it for you and find out where you land on this. Retire210.com is the website. Tool around there. Find out more about secure financial management. There's a place for you to put some information in there. You do that, the team will reach out to you. You can also see Jay's book. It's called Wall Street's Game. You can download one chapter right there, get a little idea of what that's all about, and then come in for a meeting. We'll give you the whole copy of the book. So that's all online, retire210.com. But if you want to give Jay a call and the team, it is 210-985-6200. And no cost, no obligation. Look, that just means it's a conversation. Where are you with all of this? What concerns and questions do you have? Let's get them answered. 210-985-6200. Well, when you start down this path of, I'm seeing some people retire, I know it's going to happen in the next couple of years for me, what do I do? Admit it. Truth time, you went to ChatGPT and you put your numbers in there, didn't you? Of course you did. And you went to all these retirement calculators at Fidelity and all the other places, and you put your money in, and you put your information in there to see what it says. Some of these AI methods, great. Sometimes you look at the algorithms, if you want to dive that deep, maybe not so good. Have you met with people who've done that and they come in and they say, this is, I'm going to be fine, Jay. What do you say? And maybe the information that they got isn't as good as what they had hoped. And they've been sitting around thinking they're fine, but maybe they're not fine. Talk to me about some of that stuff.
1: Well, so you're talking about basically false positives for retirement, right? Hey, like green lights when it's like, well, is it really a green light? But yeah, I heard someone say the other day, like, if you just, you know, ChatGPT, Claude, whatever it is you use, if you just use it, it will actually make you stupider because and he's right, because if you just use it without a critical eye and push back on it sometimes, because it's almost like it wants to be your friend and just like, oh yeah, yeah, like this idea is really awesome. I was like, is it?
0: I want to please you.
1: I just want to agree with you. And I've even, like, it's got to the point where I put in requests and to say, hey, don't just agree with me to agree with my, like the whole value is seeing things that you've missed, right? So it's kind of the new Google. You know, people used to Google stuff before, and now it's AI, ChatGPT, Claude, whatever it might be. We've seen people do it. It's quite generic, though, because more and more somebody will come in, you know, but when they're making a decision about becoming a client, and they're like, well, I have a few questions I want to ask you. And we're like, yeah, absolutely, go ahead. And about after the second question, it'll be, hey, did you get this off ChatGPT? And I'm like, yeah, I did. Because it's so obvious, right? You know, I think one of the most dangerous things that could happen to you in life is be given the green light for retirement when it's not. Because usually this is the case. Like, usually before people retire, they are at the highest earning years of their life. Like, usually that's the way. If your career's gone the way it should, usually it is. And the truth is, once you give up that job, for most of us, once you give up that job, if you in 6 or 12 months later look at it and say, oh, my planning was off, that darn ChatGPT was just trying to be my friend and wasn't really telling me the truth, you're probably not going to get a job back that pays that amount of money.
0: That's the point.
1: Yeah. You're probably not, right? We see it all the time. We have people that come to us from big employers around town, and they're making good money, and they deserve it. Like, they're doing a great job, a great service for that entity, but their skills are very tied to that entity, right? They're not transferable to other sorts of things in life. So if you make that wrong decision without the proper knowledge, it could be a pretty big problem. And as far as false positives and kind of thinking everything's all right when there's some big holes in the picture, I think I've told you this story before. This is before ChatGPT and Claude. This is before COVID, right? We had a guy set an appointment with us, and he came in. I met with him, and he was young. He was, I don't think he was even 55 yet. He was 53 or 54, but he wanted to retire at 55. And he was a do-it-yourselfer. And he just told me straight away, hey, I do all my own investing. I said, all right, well, there's not much I can do for you if you do it all yourself, but you're here now. Yeah, I'll give you half an hour. What are your questions? And he said, well, yeah, everything looks okay to me. It's the same issue every do-it-yourselfer has, is they're not really sure. Mm-hmm. If they've missed something, right? And I said, okay, well, let's talk about it. And so doing thousands of financial plans over the years, you get a bit of an idea kind of just looking at the high level, someone's age, when do they want to retire, how much do they have saved, how much do they want to spend in retirement, all these things. And you can get a bit of an idea like, yeah, they're in the ballpark, no, they're not, and then get more granular with everything. And so we started going through everything, and he was giving me all the data, and I was kind of just, you know, in my mind going through it. And I was thinking, this doesn't look right to me. Like, I'm not really sure how this guy is getting to this successful kind of retirement outcome with this data that he's using. And I couldn't figure it out for a while. And then I said to him, I said, hey, what rate of return are you assuming you're going to get on your retirement funds? And he said 16%. I was like, all right, well,
0: big number.
1: First red flag, right? And I said, how'd you get to that number, right? Like, what made you choose the 16%? So think about this, right? Say he wants to retire at 55. He's assuming he's going to get 16% year in, year out for the next, 30 years or something. Probably not going to happen.
0: Yeah.
1: And he said, well, you know, that's what I've gotten in my 401k in the last few years. So that's why I use 16%. I said, all right. Yeah, probably an issue there you should look at. And then I said, what inflation rate are you using on, you know, if you're going to spend $5,000 a month now, in 5 years or 10 years, that needs to be higher to account for expenses, you know, things going up. Now, keep in mind, this is before COVID, mm-hmm. right? So this is 17, 18, 19. I can't remember when he came in, but it was a while ago. And fair enough for him, like not being a financial expert, not being in the industry, doing it himself, he had no inflation built in. Because what was the environment back then? Since the global
2: 2%
1: the global financial, yeah, if that,
0: yeah,
1: right,
0: yeah.
1: Like the global financial crisis from 2010 to 2022, inflation was basically nothing.
0: Yep,
1: like prices were fairly flat. So fair to him, he wasn't even thinking about it because that's not his job to do it. He's kind of doing it on the side. I don't know whatever happened with the guy. Like I saw him that one time. I don't know if he retired. I don't know what he did. If he retired with the metrics and the assumptions he was using, he's back at work.
0: Yeah. Yeah.
1: He is.
0: Yeah. There's no doubt about it. So one of the things that we need to know is ChatGPT is not necessarily the panacea when it comes to doing your retirement math. And they are very broad brush strokes there. And the other thing is even if you didn't put it into ChatGPT and you're relying on the returns that we've had over the last couple of years, I mean, we are up 1,000% or more since the Great Recession. So those numbers may not repeat themselves over the next 10 to 12 or 14 years. So it's something to look at for sure. And I've also learned something else today. If you put a prompt into ChatGPT, make sure you put in there, don't just make me feel good.
1: because that's right.
0: It might be doing that for you. 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In order to get down to it, to find out what your retirement math is, yeah, go ahead, go out there, use your retirement calculators, use ChatGPT, do as all, but let's sit down face-to-face, person-to-person, mm-hmm. and figure out, because there's a lot of dynamics in there that ChatGPT probably doesn't take into consideration, like, hey, I'm going to get divorced, or my kid is going to move back in with me, or I found the perfect condo down, by the beach, and I want to get in it. all of those things are not things that go into a retirement calculator. They are things that you and Jay can sit down and talk about. Give the team a call, 210-985-6200, 210-985-6200, or online. 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There you'll see the Get Me to a Retirement five-step process, and you'll also see Jay's book. It's called Wall Street's Game. 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
0: 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All right, so the retirement planning conversation goes kind of like, I would say, dominoes. It's like the first domino is, what are you going to do for me with my investments? And then that clicks. Mm-hmm. And then what's going to happen with those investments when it comes to taxes? And that's the next domino. And then sooner or later, you're going to get around to, okay, what's going to happen to my money when I'm not here? And that brings up the whole idea of estate planning. Well, boomers are so afraid of running out of money that they're right now going, look, I'm going to use all of this. If there's anything left over, you can have it. I don't see a need for an estate plan. It's that simple. I get it. But, Jay, how could that attitude lead to some problems in the future?
1: Yeah, that's right. And what you just mentioned is exactly why we built out Secure Financial Management the way that we did. We saw this 10 years ago working with clients, is that they come to retirement and they say, well, it's a first world problem to have, I get it, but now I've got a tax problem.
0: Yeah.
1: Right? I've got this big, what we call qualified account, right? IRA, 401k, whatever. It's great that I've got that, but if I don't manage this properly, I'm going to lose a lot of this to Uncle Sam. So we brought in a group of CPAs that work with our clients to help with that. And the next thing is estate planning. And, you know, I think it's pretty easy to think of estate planning as, well, that's an old person's problem, right? You know, I'm not there yet. I don't need to worry about it. And the truth is, when you're starting to talk retirement planning, you can't keep kidding yourself that you're not getting up there a little bit in age, right? And so the next thing is, you know, we have a team of estate planning attorneys that our clients can work with. So we've got this three-legged stool to stabilize retirement. Yes, the retirement planning income, how are we going to do that? How are we going to minimize taxes? How will our estate planning be taken care of? And estate planning, there's several elements to it. Yes, you do it for whoever you leave behind to not complicate their life. But good estate planning, the estate planning that our estate planning attorneys help out people with, it's not just that. It can also be for things while you're alive, too. Like, what's your medical directive? Who's your power of attorney? Who are all these people? And do they have the documents to help facilitate whatever might be needed for you? And it could still be while you're alive, right? It might not be after you pass on. But what you mentioned typically is, you know, most of our clients are boomers or older Gen Xers. And 99 times out of 100, it's exactly what you said, is I'm going to spend all my money. If there's something left, then yeah, so be it. That's great. but then they don't spend their money because there's not a plan and they're scared to spend it. And there is assets that are left. And it could even be, if you have wealth and you don't get to use it, I assume for the majority of people, they want someone they love to get that benefit, right? Spouse, children, you don't have children, nieces, nephews, there's usually somebody there that gets it. And if you don't have the estate planning done the right way, maybe who you want to have receive that money doesn't get that money. And it can be as simple as this, right? You have a will that says, all my money goes to whatever, my nephew John, okay? But then you've got your investments and your beneficiaries on your investments say something else. Mm. Well, guess what? The will doesn't even matter. Mm-hmm. Those beneficiaries override the will. Is this all coordinated? 9 times out of 10 that people come in, they've got a will and it will say, my Schwab accounts go to blah, blah, blah, right? And the beneficiary is a different person completely.
0: Uh-oh.
1: Well, guess what? Your wishes are not going to be followed. Mm-hmm. And I think for most people, that's an important thing.
0: Yeah. It's interesting because as I prepare for this show and bring stories in, I'm in the financial headlines every single day. Mm-hmm, and there is so much out there in markets and, you know, ups and downs. And then there'll be a tax story and a Social Security story. It's very difficult. It has been over the last few years to find stories about estate planning until now. Because I think, Jay, some of this money that this, you know, this great wealth transfer thing is starting to come down. The oldest baby boomers are now 80. And that's this year. And so what's happening is some of this money is starting to come down and money changes people. Let me tell you something. When Uncle Festus is, you know, dies and he's got millions of dollars, there's going to be people who are showing up that you haven't seen for 20 years or 30 years within the family. And I mean, I'm seeing stories of mom dies, dad remarries. He passes, and then the new mom sits there and says, hey, you're just a product of a previous relationship. I get all this money. And then the fight begins. And there's a lot of these stories right now. So to have the right documentation in place seems to me, Jay, to be a very good thing to avoid a lot of family squabbles.
1: Yeah, that's right. And I think you're spot on with that is, the oldest boomers are 80, but what's driving the estate planning discussion more and more is that the boomers, their parents are passing.
0: Yeah.
1: Right? The parents of the boomers are passing, right?
0: Yep.
1: And there's one of two experiences going on there. The estate planning was all done and it's quite smooth and, you know, it's never not without effort, but there's minimal effort to get everything kind of transferred to whoever it was left to, or it wasn't.
0: Mm-hmm.
1: And the nightmare that is created when that happens, because most people don't realize this, whether you have created an estate plan for yourself or not, there is an estate plan there for you. It's just whether you created it or not, because if you didn't, you die. It's called dying intestate, right? You die without any sort of will. So there is a plan to transfer your assets. The state has the plan for you to transfer your assets, and that's how it's going to go. That may or may not end up being the way that you would have. Probably it's not the way that you wanted it to go. In addition to that, all of the efforts with probate and everything else and the expense that comes with that, if somebody has to go through that because a relative or a parent died without an estate plan, that is a huge wake up to, hey, I don't want this to happen. I don't want to leave a mess behind when something happens to me.
0: Well, part of the retirement planning conversation is most certainly, where does my money go when I'm not here? And that needs to be put down on paper, needs to be documented. And that is a part of sitting down and building a retirement plan. Let's talk through it. It might be the one box that you don't have checked off. Let's get it checked off. 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I think I want a second opinion here. 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Have a great weekend.
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2: Win for the White House. For now, I'm Pam Husso, Fox News. Construction of a White House ballroom is allowed to move forward, at least for the time being. Supreme Court Chief Justice John Roberts issued an injunction yesterday. Attorney General Todd Blanche reacted on Fox.
3: We are extraordinarily appreciative of the Chief Justice, and we have been saying all along, since day one, that this is something the president has complete authority to do as the commander-in-chief and the chief executive of this country.
2: The National Trust for Historic Preservation, which sued to block the construction, argued that Congress needed to authorize the project and accused the administration of outrunning judicial review by increasing construction during this litigation period. New U.S. sanctions on Iran are expected to be unveiled Monday. This as Iran pushes back over the battle for the Strait of Hormuz.
4: Parliamentary Speaker Mohammed Ghalibaf saying on X, quote, "We've received numerous messages from neighboring countries about shaping new security arrangements and economic cooperation in the region. The United States put the security of every single one of its allies at such risk through bullying and pure disregard for their interests for the sake of Israel." Now, Iran's president, Masoud Pezeshkian, said that it might be time to, quote, "end the war today." President Trump picked up on that. He obviously hopes that the moderate wing of the leadership in Iran will ultimately be the one that wins out.
2: Fox's Jonathan Hunt. Pope Leo is making a strong appeal for peace and dialogue while speaking to tens of thousands in the small Italian city of Rimini. The Pope spoke out against war, polarization, and social division. 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
5: Texas Governor Greg Abbott wants to prohibit schools from using H-1B visas when hiring teachers as part of a broader campaign to eliminate foreign influence in education. The proposal comes amid broader pushes by state and federal lawmakers to set more stringent limits on immigration. In Dallas, at least four people sustained burn injuries during an American Airlines flight that filled up with smoke while landing. Officials said the smoke came from a passenger's laptop on a flight from Atlanta. A former Austin nurse was charged with a first-degree felony of injury to a child for repeatedly striking a nonverbal 9-year-old boy with cerebral palsy. Mark Andrew Avery was sentenced to 3.5 years in the Texas Department of Criminal Justice. I'm Erica Smith.
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6: 35 southbound between Loop 1604 and Loop 410. We have construction that has the roadway down to just one lane. Right now we're seeing a 4-minute delay. On I-10 between La Conterra Parkway and Loop 1604, we have that roadway closed due to construction. It's affecting both the eastbound and westbound sides. I'm Alexis, News Radio 1200 WOAI.
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13: 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This is the Insured Money Edition. I'm in a basically a 7-8-part series on finances. I'm a mentor. I'm a coach. I'm a 3-time 7-figure entrepreneur. I've had 3 completely different businesses, financial services for 22 years. I then transitioned into flipping real estate for 3.5 years, high-end homes in California. And then I've owned an energy company for the last 6 years. And I am also a licensed Texas insurance agent, specifically representing fixed indexed annuities, which are one of the safest, most guaranteed products available. And today I'm going to be talking about Roth IRAs as part of my Graybeard Show Insured Money Edition. This is what we're going to talk about. So what I want to start with is just a question. I want you to actually answer it in your head, though, right now. What do you think is the single biggest threat to your retirement? The market? Inflation? Outliving your money? Well, here's my answer after 30 years in this business. It's none of those. It's a chain reaction of taxes sitting quietly inside your qualified money, your IRA, your 401k. These are like ticking time bombs, tick-tock, tick-tock, that most people never see coming until it's already too late to do anything about it. And that's what tonight's entire hour is about, educating you on what the problem is, but more importantly, what the solution is to that problem. So we're going to jump right into the thick of it. I'm going to get into point one, the silent partner. This is going to be a discussion on why I think you got a mob boss partner inside your 401k and IRA. So let's outline that. Before I tell you about anybody else's situation, though, I want to do something with you right now. Wherever you're at, in the car, on the couch, doesn't matter. Think of one number. How much money have you got sitting in your IRAs and 401ks combined? Okay, so how much money do you have in retirement accounts? Whatever that number is. Okay, think in your head. Round it up. Whatever the number is. Big number. Okay, got it in your head? Good. Now, here's the question I always ask Ness. How much of that money is yours? How much of the money that you have in IRA accounts, 401ks, IRAs, those types of things, how much of that money is yours? Most people I talk to immediately think that whatever the account balance says, that that's their money. That's not true, because you've got a silent partner. He's a mob boss. It's the IRS, right? They own a percentage of your IRA because that IRA has never been taxed. They own a percentage of your 401k because the 401k has never been taxed. So if you're honest with yourself, that number you just thought of is the statement balance. It's not what you can personally walk away with. So let me ask the real question. The one that actually matters. How much of that money is yours? Right now, it's about, depending on where you live, in the great state of Texas that we're in, you don't have any state income tax. So worst case scenario, maybe 60%+ of it is yours. Maybe 70% or 75% is yours in the best case scenario, but not the whole thing, right? So I'm going to talk about a couple. Their name are Hank or Donna. They're a theoretical couple, but they represent a lot of people I've talked to over the last 30 years. And I'm going to outline their situation because it's going to be relatable to many people that hear my voice right now out in radio land. And I'm going to, through their situation, illustrate the point of what I'm trying to convey here is that 401ks and IRAs relative to retirement income, relative to facilitating retirement, they're ticking time bombs. There's a lot of expense and tax that you do not realize that creates a chain reaction. So let's talk about Hank and Donna. Okay, they're not real names, but a situation I sit across the table from constantly. So Hank spent 32 years driving a route for a regional distribution company, and he rolled his 401k into his own IRA along the way. IRAs are individual accounts, so Donna's retirement savings stayed separate in her own name the whole time. But by the time Hank turned 62, his IRA alone had grown to about $500,000. And when he looked at the statement, he felt like he'd finally made it. Proof the system worked. Proof that discipline had paid off. Here's what nobody ever told Hank, though. That $500,000 was never entirely his. The federal government quietly attached itself to a portion of every dollar in that account decades ago, the moment he deferred the tax on it, when he first put the money in, and left the amount completely undefined. It's a little like walking up to a bank, asking for cash, except every dollar they hand you, they decide on the spot how big a cut they're going to take first. Sometimes it's 20%. Sometimes it's more. You don't find out the rate until you actually ask for the money. I call this the silent partner, but honestly, that's too polite, right? So the more accurate name is a mob boss partner. That, think about how it actually works. You borrow $50,000 from a mob boss, let's say somebody who doesn't operate like a bank. That person doesn't quote you a fixed rate up front. It just tells you, pay me back when I say so, however much I say so. Today, maybe that's 10 points. You owe him $55,000 on a $50,000 investment. You're a little slow paying him back. Now it's $65,000 on a $50,000 investment. Take too long. Now it's $75,000 on a $50,000 investment. He's not negotiating. He's not asking permission. He has all the control. And you agreed to those terms the day you opened that account, whether you read the fine print or not. Now, here's the only reason any of this ever made sense in the first place. The entire premise behind a traditional IRA or 401k is that you're 100% convinced your tax rate later in retirement will be lower than where it is right now. That's the whole bet, folks. It's 100% premised on the assumption that the tax you pay in the future is lower than some of the lowest rates we've ever seen in this country. For context, by the way, when the 401k was created back in 1981, that was when it was created. The 401k was created back in 1981, first year it was offered. The highest marginal tax bracket we had in 1981, guess how much it was? Guess how much Uncle Sam could take of your money if you earned enough in your working life back in 1981? Guess what the highest tax bracket was? 70%. So it would be really a great assumption. It would be a valid assumption at higher rates like that. And by the way, there was like 15 different brackets. We only have six now. There are 15 different brackets. So it was easier if you drop down in income, because most people don't retire making as much money as they did while they were working. So most people would drop down in income. Well, dropping down just a little bit might have moved you down a bracket or two. That was the premise of why these were set up at that time. That's the whole bet, right? The bet is the tax later is lower. And if you're not actually that confident, if there's a real chance rates, tax rates go up over the next 10, 15 years, deferring isn't a strategy. It's a gamble you didn't realize you were making. Because if you could have paid the tax lower today, knowing what the tax is today, you don't know what the tax is going to be 5 years from now, and you have no idea what's going to happen in this country in 5 years, 10 years, 15 years. But you do know what the tax is today. And here's why that bet looks worse every year. As of right now, the national debt in this country sits at roughly $39,271,000,000. $39,271,000,000. That works out to about $114,000 for every single citizen in this country, newborns included. And it works out roughly, if you're a taxpayer out in Radioland, do you pay taxes out in Radioland? If you pay taxes, guess what? Represents $355,964 for every actual taxpayer in this country. Can you imagine almost a third of $1 million of our national debt in this country is hanging around your neck? Literally, that's the risk. That's what I'm talking about. So when you think about the future, Trump isn't going to stay in office forever. When you think about the future, I think tax rates are likely going to trend higher given where we are with our national debt. So every one of you driving right now, listening to me, or everyone sitting in an office working for a living, is personally on the hook for over a third of $1 million of that number. Every dollar ever gets paid back somehow, or maybe it never does. I don't know. Through spending cuts, through growth, or through taxes. Nobody in Washington has to tell you which one they reach for first, which is taxes. It's always taxes. That's not a hypothetical risk sitting out on the horizon. That's the account sitting in your portfolio right now. If you've got an IRA or 401k, that is the jeopardy. Okay, so go back to the question. I asked you at the very start of this segment, how much of that number, when you look at your account values, how much of it is actually yours? Not one person out there can tell you what it is. I can't tell you. You can't tell me, because until you go to take it out and whatever taxes we're facing when the year you take it out, that's when you'll know. But see, most people can't answer it. And until you can, you don't actually know what you have saved. You know what the statement says, but those are two very different things. So let's get into some of the chain reactions. So if you've got money in a 401k and an IRA, what's the problem? Hey, Graybeard, what's the problem? What are you trying to say? Well, hold on a sec. I'm going to get to that in a moment. But here's what I want to say. This whole show is going to be on why you should consider strategic Roth conversions. Strategic Roth IRA conversions. So before I get into the real meat of this, I want to just ask you a question. 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Now, if so, here's what you got to do, okay? This is for people that would like to talk with me about how to take pre-tax money and make it tax-free. We expect a lot of interest in this offer, so I've got limited time, small family office. My wife of 32 years, Jen, she handles my calendar. Okay, you can start the process if you want to get on my calendar to talk about how I can help you potentially take pre-tax qualified money, turn it into tax-free with no out-of-pocket cost, no increase in your tax bracket, no loss of principal. Text Roth, R-O-T-H, to 84503 on your smartphone. So go to your texting app, key in that 84503 number, that 84503 number. Key that in like it's a cell number, like it's my cell. It's not my cell. It's just a texting number, but it'll work like a cell in terms of texting. So key it in on your messages. Then just type one word, Roth, R-O-T-H, text Roth to 84503. That lets us know that you out in Radioland say, hey, listen, I understand your point. I hear you, Sean. I hear you, Graybeard. Listen, I'd like to take some qualified, highly jeopardized, highly liable tax money on the 401k and IRA side, and I'd like to know how you can convert it to a Roth IRA with no out-of-pocket cost from me, no increase in my tax bracket, no loss of principal. Text Roth to 84503 if you'd like to have a conversation with me about that. All right, so let's get into chain reaction number one, the day you stop choosing. So here's one of the main problems for people that have, I would say, decent wealth. What do you define as decent wealth? Well, if you've got enough money through retirement, investment, savings, and other things where you don't need your IRA or 401k, this problem is going to be one you want to pay attention to. So required minimum distributions, those things hand the calendar to the IRS. Starting at age 73, you are forced to withdraw money out of your IRA and 401k accounts. Whether you need the money, whether you want the money, or whether the market even cooperates that year, you're forced to take money out against your will. That's not a figure of speech. That's the actual legal mechanism. So let's pick the story back up with Hank and Donna. Okay, he had 500 grand in his retirement, goes to retire. 11 years pass. Hank turns 73, and the mob boss partner we just met stops being patient. The IRS says, hey, listen, you're 73. We want some of that money. We want the taxes from that money. So in that span, a few things happened. Hank and Donna sold a rental property they'd held on to since their 30s. Good timing, great gains, exactly the kind of year where extra taxable income was the last thing that they needed. And that same year, a letter from the mob boss, the IRS, a letter arrived straight from the IRS. It wasn't an invitation, it was a requirement, telling Hank exactly how much he had to pull out of that IRA before December 31st or face a penalty. Guess how much the penalty is if you don't do this right? Guess how much they charge you as a penalty if you don't calculate the number correctly? 25%. They take 25% of whatever you didn't take out that you were supposed to. That's not a typo. If Hank misses his required minimum distribution, even by accident, even because he genuinely didn't need that money that year, the IRS does not send a polite reminder. They take 25% of whatever he should have withdrawn right off the top as a penalty on top of the regular tax he still owes anyway. Now, here's what really stings about Hank's situation. He didn't need that money. The rental property sale already covered what he and Donna wanted for that year, a kitchen remodel, a trip to see their daughter's family in Colorado. He had zero use for an extra distribution on top of all of that, but the IRS doesn't ask what you need. There's a formula, your account balance divided by a number pulled from the IRS chart about how long you're going to live. It spits out exactly how much you're required to take. No emotion, no flexibility, just math. Whether the market was up or down, whether you had other income or not, whether you wanted to spend it or just keep it growing untouched. It doesn't matter. They forced you to take it out. That forced withdrawal landed right on top of the rental property gain. And suddenly Hank and Donna weren't in the tax bracket they'd planned around for 30 years going into retirement. They were a full bracket higher for 1 year simply because the calendar said 73 and the IRS doesn't negotiate timing. Now, I want you to sit with that for a second, because this is the part most people never connect until it's already happened to them. For your entire working life and most of your retirement, you got to choose. You chose how much to contribute. You chose when to retire. You chose within reason how much to pull out and when. And then one day, the year you turn 73, soon to be 75, depending on your birth year, that choice gets taken away, not gradually, all at once. The IRS picks the amount, the IRS picks the year, you just sign the withdrawal form, and you got to pay the tax. Otherwise, that 25% penalty is coming for you. That's the day you stop choosing. And it doesn't happen once. It happens every single year from that point forward for the rest of your life. And the number every single year only grows. The percentage that you're supposed to take out grows with each year you age. So they will make you systematically extract all of the money out of that account so that you can pay all the tax on it. And guess what? Roth IRAs do not have any required minimum distributions. There is no such thing with a Roth IRA. Well, I'm getting ahead of myself. Let me get back to Hank for a second. Getting too excited. I'm telling you the punchline of the joke, right? So Hank put it to me simply during one of our meetings. He said, I spent 30 years being told to save more, contribute more, max it out. Nobody ever told me there'd be a day where I'd have to take it out whether I wanted to or not. That's the trade nobody explains to you up front. And it's exactly why we're spending this hour talking about an alternative. See, what I love about Roth IRAs is there are no required minimum distributions. There is no forced withdrawal. Now, in a second, I'm going to tell you how that one RMD, that one required minimum distribution, the year you didn't really need it, the year you didn't really want it, that one RMD creates a cascade of other expenses, taxes, and charges that most people don't see or calculate or even know existed. I'll get into that in just a second. But here's the point that you need to understand. The only place you're going to have maximum control of your money is a Roth IRA. It's 100% tax-free. If you wanted lifetime income, I'd rather get it from a Roth IRA. If you want tax deferral, I'd rather get it inside a Roth IRA. If you want principal protection, I'd rather use an annuity with a Roth IRA. What, no matter which way you look at it, think of it this way. If you're somebody that hasn't saved what you think you should have saved, because the number one fear of retirees is outliving their money. Something like 78% of retirees worry about outliving their money. Well, there's absolutely one way to make sure you never outlive your money. Guess what? It's an annuity. It's the only mechanism, the only vehicle, the only thing in this investment world that will guarantee that no matter how long you live, they will continue to pay you money. And I would argue that tax-free versions of that are the best. Because I think looking out in the future, $39 trillion. You know when I got in the financial services business? It was back in 2000. You know what our national debt was back then? $5.9 trillion. We are at $39 trillion. In the span of my career, 25 years in financial services back to 2000, in that span, the national debt has gone from $5.9 trillion to $39 trillion. I used to talk about it way back then, how burdensome it was. And now look where it's at. $330,000. Taxes, in my opinion, have to be higher later. And the jeopardy of traditional IRAs is that you're going to get skewered at some point in taxes and a cascade of chain reactions, which I'm going to get into in a second. So let me do this. Okay. Roth IRA is the answer. So here's the question. If I could show you how to convert your IRA 401k money when you go to retire or before retirement, or now if you're in retirement, if I could show you how to convert with no out-of-pocket cost from you, no increase in tax brackets, and no loss of principal, would that be worth a 30-minute appointment with me? If yes, take out your smartphone, go to your messages app, however you send a text message, key in the following number as though it's a cell number. It's only five digits, 84503.

this offer. I have limited time available. I'm a small family-owned office. My wife of 32 years, Jen, she handles my calendar. Be nice. She's my high school sweetheart. Okay, we've been together for 32 years. The people that I send to her, I want them making it easy for her. She's been a homemaker all of her life, raising our four boys. But you can book a call with me through her by texting Roth to 84503. One last time, text Roth to 84503. All right, let's get into chain reaction number two. So the first chain reaction of qualified money, IRAs, 401ks, is that you are forced at the age of 73, whether you want to or not, whether you need to or not, take money out. That triggers a tax, and it only gets worse with every year you age. Here's chain reaction number two. Okay, your own Social Security could become taxable. See, the RMD, the required minimum distribution, doesn't just create its own tax bill. It can quietly drag a portion of your Social Security benefit into taxable territory as well. So I used to call what's coming next a domino effect, but dominoes just fall. They don't reach out and grab more than what's already tipped over. What's actually happening here is more aggressive than that. It's a chain reaction. One root cause, that forced required minimum distribution we just talked about, and three compounding costs stacking right on top of it. Chain reaction number one was the RMD itself, forcing Hank to pull money out on an IRS schedule, not his. So here's chain reaction two. Picture Hank and Donna again, the year after the first big RMD hit. So they had to take money out. They sold the house. It's the year after. Tax season rolls around, and their accountant calls with something that genuinely surprised both of them. A chunk of their Social Security benefits, money they'd paid into for 40 years, money they always assumed was simply theirs, untouched, was now showing up as taxable income on their return. So here's the headline. And I'm not going to walk you through the IRS formula on the radio because that's not what this hour is for. The short version is the more income you show in a year, and a forced RMD, the required minimum distribution, counts as income, the more of your own Social Security money, the benefit, your check, gets pulled into taxable territory. For a married couple, that can mean up to half your benefits become taxable. Push the number even higher, up to 85% of your Social Security benefits can become taxable. 85%. Read that again. Not 85% of some bonus payment. 85% of the actual Social Security check you and your spouse paid into your entire working lives becomes taxable. Now think about what we just talked about through with Hank's RMD. That forced withdrawal didn't sit off in its own little box separate from everything else. It landed directly in the other income side of his tax return. That bigger, the bigger the RMD, the higher the provisional income number climbs, and the more of their Social Security check crosses over into taxable territory. One forced withdrawal and suddenly a benefit they thought was protected gets pulled into the tax conversation too. That's chain reaction number two. It's a cascade. And the disadvantage of IRAs and 401ks is not just limited to tax talk. It's now it's affecting now Social Security as well. Hank and Donna didn't do anything different. They didn't take a bigger withdrawal because they wanted to spend more. The formula simply forced a number out of that account, and that one number knocked over a second number sitting right next to it, their Social Security taxation. And most retirees never see the connection because the two pieces of mail don't arrive together. The RMD happened 1 year, and then you get notified the next year that, hey, guess, because your income went up, guess what? You're now going to have to pay more of your Social Security benefits as taxation. On top of that, by the time they connect the dots, the money's already gone. The problem has already happened. And I asked Donna how she felt when she found out. She said it felt like being taxed twice on the same dollar. Once when it came out of the IRA, and again, indirectly, through a benefit she'd already paid payroll taxes on for four decades. And honestly, that's a fair way to describe it. It's not double taxation in the technical sense, the IRS would argue, but it sure feels that way at the kitchen table. That's for sure. Here's the piece I really want you to take from this. This isn't a Hank and Donna problem. This is a you problem. This is a math problem. And the math doesn't care whose name is on the account. If you've got a traditional IRA of any meaningful size and you're collecting or about to collect Social Security, this formula is either already affecting you or it's waiting

for the year, your RMD gets large enough to trigger it. The only real question is whether you find out about it from me ahead of time on a Wednesday evening or from your accountant after the facts, the way Hank and Donna did. And let me just reiterate here, the solution is a Roth IRA. A Roth doesn't trigger any of this. The Roth IRA is the best place to have long-term retirement money because it does not have a cascade of chain reactions that create disadvantages for you. Let's talk about chain reaction number three. The Medicare bill, nobody connects to last year's RMD. So now let's follow Hank and Donna one more year down the same road because the chain reaction isn't done yet. It's not finished. About a year or two after that big required minimum distribution we've been talking about and the surprise on their Social Security, okay, a letter showed up from the Social Security Administration, not the IRS this time, informing them that their Medicare Part B and Part D premiums were going up. It wasn't a plan change. It wasn't Medicare getting more expensive across the board. It was a tax-triggered premium hike tied directly to their income from a year or two earlier. This is called IRMA, I-R-M-A-A, the income-related monthly adjustment amount. And it might be the least understood piece of this entire puzzle because of exactly that delay. Medicare looks back to set your premiums. So the RMD, the required minimum distribution Hank took that year he sold an investment property, the year he didn't need that RMD, but he was forced to take it anyway because he turned a certain age. That RMD bumped his and Donna's income up for that year. Didn't show up as a consequence right away. It waited. And then almost exactly when they'd stopped thinking about it, 2 years later, it arrived as a higher monthly bill for both of them because IRMA, I-R-M-A-A, applies per person, not per household. So I want to give you a sense of scale here because the number sounds small, yet you let it compound and it gets much bigger. Crossing into one of the IRMA brackets can add a few hundred dollars a month per spouse to what you're paying for Medicare. That's not a one-time fee. That's every single month for as long as your income stays in that bracket. And if your RMD keeps growing as the account grows, which they will, you can find yourself stuck there or pushed into the next tier up year after year. Here's the part Hank said genuinely frustrated him more than anything else we've talked about today. He said, I didn't even know this was a thing that could happen. I thought Medicare was just a number you paid and that the number was the same for everybody. It's not. And by the time most people realize their RMD from a couple years ago is the reason their Medicare bill jumped, they've usually already been paying the higher amount for months or years. This is why I call it a double, sometimes triple compounding problem. The RMD itself is a tax. The Social Security taxation we talked about is a second cost, riding on top of that same RMD. And now IRMA is a third cost, riding on top of that same number, except this one doesn't even show up until a year or two later, so you don't think to connect the dots, attached to a letter that has nothing to do with the IRS at all. Three separate consequences, one root cause. And almost no one in the room tonight, no one is talking to you about this. This is one reason why I'm doing the show, to sit down and connect all three of them in one conversation. That's exactly what we're doing right now. If you take nothing else away from this segment, take this. The size of your required minimum distribution isn't just a tax question anymore. It's also a Social Security question. It's also a Medicare question. And if those three things are stacking on top of each other without you ever having mapped it out, you don't actually know what your real retirement income looks like. You know what your account balance says. You know what they're projecting, but you don't know how much of it you're going to get to keep because they tax or penalize you in these other ways. So all the more reason, I keep trying to reiterate this, it's all about tax-free. It's all about the Roth. So let me ask you a question. As you hear all of this, cascading chain reactions, benefit losses, taxation, more cost of Medicare, if I could show you how to take IRA money, qualified money, and turn it into tax-free. If I could show you a way to convert your IRA to a Roth with no out-of-pocket cost, no increase in your tax bracket, no loss of principal, would that be worth a 30-minute call with me? If yes, here's what I would suggest you do. Take out your smartphone, get in touch with us. We initially communicate with our audience via text messaging. You can text Roth, R-O-T-H, to 84503. Text Roth, R-O-T-H, to 84503.
Now, I expect a lot of interest in this offer, and I have a limited time, small family office. So my wife of 32 years, Jen, we're high school sweethearts. We have four boys. She handles my calendar. You can book a call with her simply by starting the process texting Roth to 84503. And again, we will show you, if I'm able to, I'm pretty good at this, but if I could show you how to convert your IRA to a Roth tax-free with no out-of-pocket cost, no increase in tax bracket, no loss of principal, I know what I would say. That would be worth a 30-minute call. So text Roth to 84503. All right. Let's get into what we call the widow's penalty. This is chain reaction number four. This next one is part of the Hank and Donna story that's harder to talk about. And I'm going to be honest with you. It's the point in this hour where I most want you to really listen, because this isn't theoretical for a huge number of people out there in Radioland. If Hank dies tomorrow, everything we've been talking about changes, often for the worst. Okay. It's a predictable financial outcome, and predictable outcomes are exactly the kind of thing we can plan around if somebody tells you about them in advance. So think of it this way. Here's what happens. The year Hank passes, he passes away. Donna still has to take essentially the same required minimum distribution from that IRA. The account doesn't shrink just because there's one less person in the household. But here's what does change. Donna's filing status. After the transition year, she would file each year after as single. And the tax brackets for a single filer are lower, smaller. They hit much harder, much faster than the brackets for a married couple filing jointly. So let me put a number on this so it's not abstract, right? So income that used to sit comfortably in a 22% bracket as a married couple. So let's say you're married. Hank and Donna are married. Maybe they're in a 22% tax bracket as a married couple. Hank dies. Now, Donna has to file a single. Well, at that income that put them in a 22% bracket as a married couple can push a single filer into a 32% bracket, sometimes higher, on the exact same dollar amount. So the reason we call it a widow's penalty is that in this example, she's paying 10% more in tax on money because her husband died. Same RMD, same account, same income, but a meaningfully higher tax bill in the same year she's grieving, possibly adjusting to a single income from any pension or Social Security survivor benefit and trying to figure out the rest of her life alone. I think about this every time I run the numbers for a couple. The actuarial reality is that one spouse almost always outlives the other, often by years, sometimes by a decade or more. And the spouse left behind isn't just dealing with the hardest emotional season of their life. They're often at the exact same moment dealing with the worst tax season of their financial life through absolutely no fault or decision of their own. The IRS doesn't pause the RMD schedule out of sympathy. The brackets don't widen because there's only one income now instead of two. So Donna told me something I still think about. She said the tax bill that year felt like one more loss stacked on top of the loss she was already carrying. Not because the dollar amount itself was unbearable, but because nobody had ever warned her that it was coming. Hank had always handled the money stuff, as she put it. And the one year she most needed clarity and calm, she got a letter instead that made an already brutal year even harder. Completely predictable math and predictable problems are exactly the ones we can solve and plan for in advance. It happens. Couples don't plan for it, and the math punishes them anyway. If you are a married couple listening to me right now, one of you is statistically going to face exactly what Donna faced. The question worth asking right now isn't whether that day comes. It's whether the person left behind inherits a tax problem on top of everything else they're already carrying, or whether you did something about it while you still could. Let's talk about point number six. It gets worse. Here's the inheritance time bomb. So let's finish Hank and Donna's story, because there's one more link to this chain reaction. And this one doesn't even land on Hank and Donna. It lands on their kids. Donna eventually passes away. The remaining IRA balance to their two adult children, both in their late 40s, both established in their careers. One's a regional manager for a logistics company. The other a nurse practitioner with their own household income. Good kids, responsible, exactly the kind of people you'd want inheriting something from you. Here's what almost nobody in this audience and out there in Radioland knows about how that inheritance actually works today. It changed
a few years back under a law called the Secure Act, and it changed in a way that catches families off guard. It used to be that an inherited IRA could be stretched out over a beneficiary's entire lifetime. So in other words, if your children inherit your IRA, they could pull the money out of the IRA over a schedule that would allow them to withdraw it over their lifetime. So the longer that they can elongate the payments, the less the payments are, the less the tax. Small required withdrawals spread across decades, keeping the tax manageable. That was the way it used to work. That's gone now. Today, in most cases, a non-spouse beneficiary, your kids, has exactly 10 years to fully empty that IRA account. No stretching it out, no flexibility on timing. 10 years and the balance has to hit zero. So now I want you to picture Hank and Donna's son. He inherits his share of that IRA right in the middle of his highest earning years, late 40s, established career, solid salary on his own. Now he's got 10 years to drain a six-figure inherited account on top of that salary, which means stacking large taxable withdrawals directly onto an income that's already pushing him into a higher bracket by itself. He didn't do anything wrong. Donna didn't do anything wrong. Hank didn't do anything wrong. He didn't make a bad decision. He simply inherited money at the worst possible moment in his own tax life to receive it, and the law gives him no real way around that 10-year clock. This is the piece that gets me every time I explain it to a client, because here's the uncomfortable truth nobody wants to say out loud. Hank and Donna spent 30, 40 years being careful, disciplined, doing exactly what they were told. Contribute, defer, let it grow. And the reward for all of that discipline, if nothing changes, is handing their kids a tax problem precisely when their kids can least afford the bracket hit. The silent partner we talked about at the start of this hour doesn't disappear when you pass away. He finds a new name to attach himself, your kids. And I want you to think about that for a second. Are they in their peak earning years right now? Do you have children in mid-40s, 50s, established careers, maybe even higher earners than you were at their age? Because if the answer is yes, and you're planning on leaving them a traditional IRA, you're not just leaving them money. You're leaving them a tax bill on your timeline that lands at the exact moment in their financial life when it'll cost them the most. Again, not a strike against Hank or Donna. They did everything right by the rules they were given 3 decades ago. So the rules, though, have changed underneath them, and nobody sent them a memo. That's exactly why we're spending this hour talking about this problem. And it's exactly why I've said and will reiterate right now, the only solution to this problem is a Roth IRA. Roth IRAs are tax-free. The biggest disadvantage to a Roth has always been paying the tax. Hey, Graybeard, I love the idea of Roth, but man, if I convert, I'm going to have a big tax bill. Maybe, maybe not. Here's the question. If I could show you how to avoid all of this, if I could show you how to not have these chain reactions, if I could show you how to spend more of your own money in retirement because it's 100% tax-free. If I could show you how you could convert your IRA to a Roth IRA that's tax-free with no out-of-pocket costs from you, no increase in your tax bracket, and no loss of your principal, would that be worth a 30-minute call with me? If yes, take out your smartphone, go to your texting app. We communicate with our audience initially via text messaging. You can text Roth, R-O-T-H, Roth, to 84503. Text Roth to 84503. That lets us know that there's somebody out in Radioland that says, hey, I don't want to pay taxes. I don't want to deal with having to pay $335,000 of national debt on my back. 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If I could show you how to convert with no out-of-pocket costs, no increase in tax bracket, no loss of principal, would you want to talk to me? Text Roth, R-O-T-H, to 84503. Now, keep in mind, we expect a lot of interest in this offer. We have limited time. I'm a small family-owned office. My wife of 32 years, Jen, she handles my calendar. We're high school sweethearts. When you text Roth to 84503, she's going to reach out and touch bases with you and see if she can book you onto my calendar. And so we want
If you're seriously interested in a solution to this problem, that's why you'd text Roth to 84503. All right, now it's time to start talking about the Roth blueprint. The solution. Paying it once, paying the tax once on your term and eliminating all of these other chain reactions, these disadvantages. See, a Roth conversion would let Hank and Donna settle their entire tax question once on their own schedule, often without writing a check out of pocket, and stop the chain reaction we just walked through this whole hour. So I want to rewind the tape now because I've spent this whole time, this almost an hour now, walking you through everything that happened to Hank and Donna. The silent partner that they have. You know, how much money do you have in your 401k? Right now, yeah, I asked this question at the beginning of the show. I'm going to ask it again. How much money do you have in your IRA 401k assets, your retirement assets? Right now, everybody out there in Radioland, you think of a number. How much is the number? You know the number. You've been looking at it. You've seen it at least once a month or quarterly. What is that number? How much money do you have in retirement accounts? Somebody out in Radio Land's thinking of 200 grand. That's what you're saying. But see, here's the point. It's not all yours. Some of that is Uncle Sam's. It's never been taxed. He wants his due. He's the silent partner. He's the mob boss partner, more like. Not really a silent partner. They're quite vocal when they want to be. You got the forced RMD, required minimum distribution out of IRA accounts. IRAs force you to take a minimum amount out starting at the age of 73. Roth IRAs do not. There is no silent tax partner in a Roth IRA. There is no mob boss in a Roth IRA. There is no forced required minimum distribution. Then we talked about the Social Security hit. Taking money out of a traditional IRA could trigger more Social Security tax on your Social Security income because you're making too much money. You're too successful. You have too much money. See, what Social Security has become is the more successful you are, the less of it you get to keep. The least successful people get to keep the most. If you weren't successful, you get to keep all of your Social Security. If you were super successful, you get to, guess what? You get to pay tax on 85% of it. Then we talked about the Medicare surcharge. And then we didn't stop there. We talked about the widow's penalty. What happens when one spouse dies, leaves the other spouse behind, that other spouse gets the IRA money. Now they've got a combined RMD that they've got to take, and now they're single, so they're going to be in a higher tax bracket because single people have smaller, lower tax brackets that change more quickly than do married folks filing jointly. And then it wasn't even done there. We talked about the inheritance time bomb, the kids getting left money in IRAs that then burden them. Now, some would say, well, hey, they're getting the money, man. It's free money to them. Well, here's the point. If anybody's going to get the money, wouldn't you rather the kids get it versus Uncle Sam getting half of it? Like, if you're going to leave your wealth to somebody, shouldn't the kids benefit fully from it? Wouldn't you rather be able to pass it on to them and grandkids than to have half of it go to the IRS? So let me talk about another version of their story. One where at 61 years old, before any of that drama, before any of those challenges, before any of those chain reactions began, Hank and Donna sat down with someone like me who showed them a different path. Here's what that path looks like in plain terms. Instead of leaving the full $500,000 sitting in that traditional IRA, waiting for the IRS to set the schedule, we map out a Roth conversion plan. A systematic plan of converting money from an IRA to a Roth IRA strategically, systematically, year over year, moving a portion of that account from taxable to tax-free, spread across several years, specifically sized to stay under a tax bracket Hank and Donna chose themselves instead of the one IRS forces on them later. That's the entire idea behind a Roth conversion. You pay the tax once, now, while you're the one deciding the amount and the year, not your 73-year-old self 20 years into the future. Not your widow, not your kids and their peak earning potential. Now, here's where it gets interesting. Because the next question every single person asks me is some version of, hey, Graybeard, listen, I'm following you. I really am. But here's the question I have. Where does the money come from to pay that tax? It's the right question. And it's exactly why
I use a system called the Roth Blueprint. It's exactly how I work with most people. Most advisors, most financial advisors out there. I was a financial advisor for 22 years. I'm not that. I'm an insurance guy now. Most advisors simply don't have a tool built for this specific problem. I've got the perfect tool for this problem, built exactly around this scenario. In many of the strategies I put together, the funds to cover that conversion tax come from inside the plan itself, not from your savings account, not from selling something else, not from disrupting any other part of your financial life. And in a lot of cases, the carrier we use credits a premium bonus when the account is funded. That bonus, often substantial enough to cover a meaningful chunk, sometimes nearly all of the tax bill that the conversion creates. And you get a blueprint of it. You get it all in bright pictures and very detailed numbers. Now, somebody out in Radio Land is going, I have to have my tax guy or CPA take a look at this. I mean, this sounds too good to be true. It's not too good to be true. It's math. We will show you the math. And the math is so detailed that any tax guy you bring or send or want to take a look at it is going to verify that it's legitimate. First, what I'm doing absolutely costs you nothing. Your full do-nothing tax projection, line by line. Second, exactly how a conversion plan reduces that liability. We will show you how much more money you would likely have by doing a conversion than you would have if you leave everything the way it is right now. Third, what your income could look like if we get you to 100% tax-free. The 78% of retirees are worried about outliving their money. It's the number one concern of retirees. Well, here's what I'm going to say. If you had guaranteed lifetime income, you would never worry about outliving your money. And if you had tax-free income, that money would go further. If you can imagine at some point in the future, tax rates go to 50%. The average person in this country is paying 50% because our burdensome debt is just so caustic. Imagine 50%. Imagine you having 40 or 50 grand of tax-free income. That'd be like having 100, 80 or 100 of taxable income. It's how you make up the ground. And the principle, the money Hank and Donna actually started with, never touches the stock market during any of this. It's protected. That's the whole point. I like fixed indexed annuities because I can look you in the eyes and say, you will never, ever, ever lose money with me doing this. Because here's one of the biggest disadvantages of your financial advisor that you work with. If they suggest you do a Roth conversion, here's what's going to happen. They're going to take the conversion out of the account that you converted from. They're going to withdraw it out of the IRA. Now, here's the challenge. If you did a conversion now, let's say you did a conversion today, like in June of 2026, but whatever stock you converted, let's say it was stock you converted to a Roth IRA. Let's say the stock, Elon says something, it's Tesla stock or something else, it's SpaceX, and he says something that upsets people and that stock falls 20%. Now you're paying tax on gains you didn't even realize. In other words, you converted in June, and by October, the stock fell. Now you're paying tax on gains you don't even have anymore. There is no way to do that with insurance products. There's no ghost tax gains. And again, the money never touches the market. It's protected. If the index has a rough year while the conversion plays out, their account doesn't lose a dollar. Zero is the floor. Zero is your hero. And here's something that most people don't find out about until it's already happened to them. And it's exactly why the vehicle you convert into matters as much as the decision to convert at all. Say you convert a chunk of the IRA in February. Okay, this is the ghost money, right? You convert a chunk in February when the account's sitting at its highest point for the year. Then the market has a rough October, and by December, the account's worth less than what you paid the tax on. You don't get that tax back. People in this business call it the ghost tax. If you're not using an insurance product, you could be susceptible to the ghost tax. A tax bill on money that by the time you took a look at your income statement isn't even there anymore. That's not a flaw in Roth conversions. That's a flaw in converting into something that can lose value. I don't do that. We don't do that at all. This is really what I mean when I say insured money. Think about velocity of money for a second. Getting a dollar to look and act and work like $5 instead of just sitting there as $1 doing nothing. That's the opposite of what happens when a dollar gets stuck in the wrong account for 30 years and your silent partner gets it.
Insured money strategies, what I'm doing with insurance, insured money strategies flips that around. You put a dollar into a properly structured, principal-protected plan, and that $1 goes to work eliminating every problem we've spent this hour walking through today. The silent partner, the forced withdrawals through RMDs, the Social Security hit, the Medicare surcharge, all of it. That's the whole idea behind the name of the show. So walk that forward with me. Hank's RMD at 73 never forces an unwanted bracket jump because there's no RMD on Roth dollars. None. Ever. Donna's Social Security never gets pulled into taxable territory by a forced withdrawal that no longer exists. The Medicare surcharge never shows up.

0: because that income that would have triggered it never landed on their return. And if Hank passes first, Donna isn't ambushed by a tax bracket on top of her grief. Roth distributions don't even show up as taxable income on the return. And when it's finally time to pass what's left to their kids, those kids inherit it completely tax-free. No 10-year scramble, no stacking it on top of their own salary at the worst possible moment. So as we close out the show, here's the whole thing tied together in one simple sentence or question, I guess. If I could show you how to convert your IRA that's 100% taxable to a 100% tax-free Roth IRA without any direct out-of-pocket costs, without your balance ever dropping below where it stands today, and without pushing you into a higher tax bracket, is there any reason you wouldn't want to move that money from taxable to tax-free? It's not a sales line. That's everything we just walked through, all three pieces working together. So here's a fun side effect nobody warned you about. Once you understand this stuff, you start sounding like the smartest person at every dinner party you go to. Same couple, same $500,000, two completely different stories. And the only thing that changed was when they decided to find out about this and from whom and when they decided to pay the tax. If you'd like me to run your Roth blueprint, if you'd like me to show you in real numbers what it looks like, here's all you got to do. Grab your smartphone right now. Go to your messages app. Key in the following number, 84503, 84503, and then just text Roth, R-O-T-H, text Roth to 84503. Now listen, we're expecting a lot of interest in this offer, and I've got limited time. It's a small family office. My wife of 32 years, my high school sweetheart, she handles my calendar. You can get on my calendar by texting Roth to 84503, and she will reach out to you directly and book an appointment with you to talk with me. And the premise is we are going to see if we can convert that traditional IRA to a Roth so it can become tax-free for you. All you got to do is text Roth to 84503. And rest assured, my friends, I'm going to be back here same time, same place next week to talk more. Graybeard out.
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7: Portrayed
6: attention. I'm Paul Stevens, Fox News. Canadian Prime Minister Mark Carney announcing today retaliatory tariffs on U.S. goods beginning on the 8th of September. All this coming after trade talks collapsed following the White House imposition of new 50% tariffs on Canadian goods. U.S. Trade Representative Jameson Greer on Fox and Friends Weekend claims Canada's response to U.S. tariffs is tied in part to its ongoing business with China.
7: They do, and they continue to retaliate. And after a year of that retaliation, we've said enough, and so we've taken countermeasures.
6: And President Trump also waiving higher tariffs on up to 300,000 metric tons of imported ground beef for about 90 days. The president in Myrtle Beach, South Carolina, yesterday rallying for Republican Senate candidate Darlene Graham, the sister of the late Senator Lindsey Graham, who passed away last month.
8: Republicans in the Palmetto State, including the state's former Governor Nikki Haley, have raised concerns about Graham's readiness after she admitted at a debate this week that she wasn't well-versed on national security. President Trump has dismissed her response, saying she was only giving an honest answer. He wants voters to focus on what he says is at stake.
9: If we lose, you're going to lose your border. You're going to lose your tax cuts.
8: Meantime, Vice President J.D. Vance was in his hometown of Middletown, Ohio, trying to sharpen the administration's message on the economy.
6: And GOP Congressman Ralph Norman running against Lindsey Graham. He joined Fox and Friends Weekend.
10: My opponent is unknown. She's been backed by the Washington establishment. And she has the endorsement of a great president in President Trump, which I would have loved to have his endorsement. But, Griff, she's a propped-up candidate. You could tell that during the debates. You know, this is an important job. There is no training on the job.
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12: Texas Governor Greg Abbott wants to prohibit schools from using H-1B visas when hiring teachers as part of a broader campaign to eliminate foreign influence in education. The proposal comes amid broader pushes by state and federal lawmakers to set more stringent limits on immigration. In Dallas, at least four people sustained burn injuries during an American Airlines flight that filled up with smoke while landing. Officials said the smoke came from a passenger's laptop on a flight from Atlanta. A former Austin nurse was charged with a first-degree felony of injury to a child for repeatedly striking a nonverbal 9-year-old boy with cerebral palsy. Mark Andrew Avery was sentenced to 3.5 years in the Texas Department of Criminal Justice. I'm Erica Smith.
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13: I-10 eastbound off-ramp towards UTSA Boulevard is closed due to construction. Loop 1604 westbound off-ramp towards La Quintero Parkway is also closed due to construction. I'm Alexis, News Radio 1200 WOAI.
14: Heat advisories in effect this week. And today, sunny with a high near 103. The heat index around 108. Then clouds move in tonight with a low of 77. Clearing tomorrow with a high headed to 103. I'm meteorologist Jeff Marr from the Weather Channel on San Antonio's official weather station, News Radio 1200 WOAI.
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18: 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His co-host, Todd Chambliss, just became a member of Applebee's Hall of Fame for finishing off 84 chicken nuggets without using a dipping sauce. 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
19: Well, it's the end of the month, and boy, I tell you what, don't ever doubt for a second that old thing you've heard about car dealers get more, let's just say the deals get better at the end of the month, and that is absolutely the truth. You start gearing up about 10 days out, and you know, you this whole industry, the whole auto industry is predicated on numbers, and it all rolls downhill. It starts with the factory, and they're pushing the owner or the general manager of the dealership to sell more cars, sell more cars, sell more cars. So what does the owner or general manager do? He goes and pounds on his general manager and his sales managers and his salespeople, and they got bonuses to hit, and it just becomes a real, real battle at the end of the month for dealers just trying to get that next deal. And you know, if business is good like it is right now, everybody I talk to in the car business is having a really good month. Well, you know, you'd think, okay, so why are they pushing at the end of the month? Because they're car dealers, and that's what we do, and that's what I did. I fought it for 35 years, and you push, and you push, and you push right up to the end of the month. If you're having a great month, you want an even better month. If you're having a lousy month, you want to make it a decent month. It's just, that's the one thing I hated about the car business, especially after I became an owner, was you push and push and push, and then you walk in on the first day of the month, and you go, wow, we don't have anything out for the month. We don't have a single car sold for this month. And it starts over again. And then you got to find ways to motivate your people again. And they get their bonus checks for the month, and now they don't want to work because they got money in their pocket. It, trust me, it looks easy to be in the car business. There ain't nothing easy about it. I'll tell you that right now. So it's the end of the month. Take advantage of that, Todd.
20: Indeed. And with that going on and the incentives and the fact that those car values for used cars are still holding firm, it's just, I mean, like we've mentioned before, I mean, the possibility of incentives going away is very, very high. I mean, typically, you know, there's a little bit of action like that this time of year before the end of the year comes. So why not take advantage of that and call one of Jerry's dealers and make sure that you're covered before those go away, because you're going to be sorry if you miss them. I can promise you.
19: Yeah, it can be a big difference. I mean, and it's every little thing at the end of the month that dealers do. It's putting that next $500 into your trade-in to make the deal work. Mm-hmm. It's picking up the phone and calling the lender and saying, hey, I need what's called a rate concession, where they've got their published rates, but then a dealer can call and talk to them and say, look, these people are going to go to the credit union or something, and they got a 1 point better rate. Or they're, you know, that 1 point makes the difference between the payment that the customer wants and where they are, and they've done all they can do. Then the lender gives a little bit, and they make you put that deal together. Mm-hmm. I've been down to sitting in the office with a customer, and we're down to, you know, a $10 payment difference, where I got to be in $10 that he's or she has set as their max limit.
20: Mm-hmm. Yeah.
19: I flipped coins for him.
20: Have you really?
19: Oh.
20: Flip a coin, really?
19: More times than I can count.
20: What's your ratio of winning on that?
19: It was pretty good.
20: Okay.
19: That was pretty good.
20: That would be a trip, actually, to see somebody, okay, I'll flip you for it. It's like, okay, fine, let's flip a coin.
19: I've done it many times.
20: That's great.
19: And if you lose, you lose.
20: Yeah, you know? Sometimes you do.
19: Yeah, yeah, that's right. Let's talk to Wayne. And Wayne is calling from Houston, Texas. Wayne, thank you for holding. How can I help you?
0: Hey, Jerry. Great to talk to you and my family from Lubbock to Dallas to Houston. Been listening to you for many years.
19: Oh, thank you, man. I appreciate that.
0: I just want to preface this. I'm calling for my sister who's been battling cancer for a couple of years. She lost her husband last year to cancer.
19: Sorry.
0: She bought a 20. Thank you. She loves the Infiniti QX60. She had a couple of them back in 2021 when the QX50s came out. She liked them. She said, hey, I want to try one of those. I'd like to try that out. So she went for a lease.
19: Yeah.
0: Everything went well. A couple of years later, she went ahead and got another one, leased it again. And then that's when the health problems hit. And the last thing on her mind was mileage, car, you know, anything with vehicles. So they put a lot of miles on her little QX50 going to for treatment. So here's my question. She's looking at getting another lease. She loves the new QX60. She's got a couple of grandbabies, you know, bigger than the QX50. So she's thinking about car seats, that kind of stuff.
19: Yeah.
0: She loves that QX60. She's thinking about going for another lease or seeing what her options are. She went to the dealer that she's dealt with for the last few years. And she's being told that basically she doesn't really have an option because she's got so many miles on that one that she's just gonna have to ride it out, pay it off, or have, you know, and that's really her only option. So
19: how far?
0: I didn't know if that sounded right.
19: No, how far over is she on her miles?
0: I know she's pushing 80,000 right now.
19: Oh yeah,
0: and she's had it 3 years.
19: Yeah, she probably had 45,000 mile limit, maybe even less, and she's double that. If she tries to pay the penalties, it's going to cost her a fortune. So if I were her, then I would tell her to buy it when she buys it to get an extended warranty with it and plan to keep it another 3 or 4 years. Until it's completely paid off. And then if the situation has changed, she could lease again in the future if she feels like it. But if she's going to continue driving those kind of miles, she does not need to be in a lease. So tell her to buy it, get an extended warranty, and just resign herself to the fact that she's going to be looking at this one for another 3 or 4 years, more than likely.
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9: 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You want to talk to Jerry. And while we're kind of resetting everything, this week we continue as we count down the top 10 sellers. And this week, the GMC Sierra is the number 6 top seller. So the question is, what is the one thing you love most about your GMC Sierra? And would you buy another one?
10: That's a good question. I have a GMC Sierra Denali.
9: Yeah,
10: I'd buy another one.
9: You would?
10: Yeah, I really like it.
9: Big fan of it?
10: Yeah.
9: Okay, dependable, all the features.
10: And perfect.
9: And perfect. Well, that's what you want.
10: Absolutely.
9: Yeah.
10: How about we talk to Jeff in San Antonio? Jeff, welcome to the show.

0: Hey, Todd, thank you for taking my call.
1: You bet, buddy.
0: I've got a couple questions. My wife hurt herself getting into her GX460, and now she's driving my Subaru Outback. And I'm looking to get her a comparable size vehicle of the Outback. Now, we've owned the GX350, the first hybrid they came out with. Great, great car. But they got kind of proud on those things. The pricing is almost $60,000 on a fully loaded one.
1: Oh, yeah.
0: I tried to convince her into another Outback because I love that car, man. It's the bee's knees as far as I'm concerned. But I think she's spoiled with that Lexus that she has. And I was hoping you might be able to give me some recommendations on something that will be comparable but not as pricey as the Lexus.
1: Yeah.
0: I got a question about CVT transmissions. And I got a crystal ball question after that.
1: All right. Have her look at the Cadillac XT4. So you could look at the 5 also, but if you're trying to save some money, the 4 is a good size, and it's going to be easier for her to get in and out of like the Subaru is. But they're very, very nice and a lot less money than a Lexus.
0: What about a foreign vehicle, you know, Japanese or Korean, anything in that area that you would recommend?
1: You're going to run into the same thing as the Lexus when you start talking about price. They're all going to be, you know, an Acura is a nice SUV. A little bit of a rough ride, same with the BMW, and same with the Mercedes. And you're going to, anytime you get into the German automakers, you're looking at more maintenance cost down the road. So,
0: you have to tell me about that. My daughter had a Volkswagen. Yeah. I don't want to talk about that.
1: There you go. So, same time.
0: Anyway,
1: Sewell Cadillac there in San Antonio. Fantastic organization. Esther is the GM. She is adorable and a sweet gal. If you guys will talk to her, she'll direct you the right way. I promise you. She's awesome.
0: Okay, my next question is about CVT transmissions. My 2013 Lexus GX460, I bought it new from a dealer in Houston, and you know how you come in for your normal servicing, and then they have the, I don't know what you want, quarterly servicing, you know, where you hit certain mileage markers.
1: Yep.
0: And I had asked this guy, the service manager, for 16 years, let's see, what was it, 13? So 13 years, what about the transmission? And I was constantly told, you never have to worry about it. It's a sealed unit, good for the life of the car. Well, their opinion of the life of the car and my opinion of the life of the car obviously are drastically different. I hit 220,000 miles on it. Engine runs perfect. Everything in the car is great, except for the tranny started slipping and, you know, I come to find out that there is a different protocol for servicing vehicles in Japan, Toyota vehicles specifically, and Subarus, where if you have a CVT, you should change that oil emission fluid about every 40 or 50,000 miles. Do you know anything about that oil changing protocol?
1: I do not. Jeff, I don't, but I can add this. And I can say this with certainty. CVTs today versus 10 years ago are night and day differences. I mean, everybody was having CVT problems. Toyota, Nissan was the worst. Nissan had horrible, horrible CVT problems. But as time has gone on, and since about 2018, CVTs have become extremely reliable. I can't imagine why there would be a difference in the frequency of an oil change in Japan or in the United States. It doesn't make any sense to me. It may be true, but I'm sure not familiar with it.
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0: And we got a Ray in the Woodlands, Texas. Ray, what can I do for you?
3: Hey, Jerry. I've got what I think is a collector car. I bought it 20 years ago from the first owner. 36,000 miles, Corvette, high output, 327, four-speed, all race. You know, it's lightweight. But when I talk about selling it, they ask me what I consider to be stupid questions, which is, what's the VIN? I said, it doesn't matter what the VIN is because this is a 1% car. This is not a VIN car. And, I mean, these cars go for up to $50,000, and they offer me $20,000. And so I'm looking for advice on how to market what somebody would like to have as an all-original car with the original interior and all Delco parts on it and – looks like new, drives like new, great car.
0: Yeah, and I get somebody asking you for the VIN. I mean,
3: sure.
0: They want to know that the car hasn't been stolen or, you know, something along those lines, although the history reports don't go back that far. That won't help
3: right.
0: them, but you can still, you'd be surprised what you can find online about a car when you've got the VIN and you put it in quotation marks and just do a Google yeah. search. So
3: I don't mind, Jerry, I don't mind giving it to them. I just know because I've been in the car business as an investor, you know, they're looking for comparable sales because the phrase was you make your money on the buy. And if the dealer buys it at an appropriate price and he knows what they sell for, then it's a deal.
0: Yeah, no, no question. You're absolutely right. I want you to talk to a friend of mine named Jim Horan. 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
6: Eastbound and westbound loop 1604 is closed between La Caterra Parkway and I-10 due to construction. The flyover ramps are open. And then both sides of I-10, eastbound and westbound between La Caterra Parkway and loop 1604, construction closes all lanes. I'm Junior Caruso on News Radio 1200 WOAI.
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13: Well, time is running out for you to have a chance to win that Corvette Stingray Coupe or $40,000. This is the Car Pro Sweeps that we've been talking about for weeks and weeks. You've got all kinds of chances to even increase your entries. If you go to carpro.com at the very top, there is a click that says enter now. There's a 2026 Corvette or 40K. You'll see the green enter now box. Go there and you can get more information about the Corvette Stingray. You got Jerry holding a whole bunch of cash next to a Corvette. Is that from your own bank account?
14: Or $40,000.
13: So yeah, do you have it on you? Can you loan me $20K?
14: Yeah, I can do that. Or you can buy tickets.
13: Or I could buy tickets. Sure, you've got 1,000 entries or 40 times. Of course, the entries there, you can go and you can sign up for some of these things. So it's for a good cause. Obviously, the prize is spectacular. Your choice of a Corvette or $40,000. Go and check it out because this would be something that not only would be the envy of the neighborhood, but it's a once-in-a-lifetime chance to win a car like this.
14: And if you take the money, you and me are going to have a real serious conversation.
13: If I take the money?
14: You take the money over the Corvette.
13: I'm getting the Corvette, man.
14: Somebody's going to win it. And yeah, whoever wins it, if they take the money instead of the car,
13: you're going to show up and give them a talk.
14: We're going to talk.
13: That's right. This is a beautiful car. Oh, my gosh. You imagine driving this thing around. Did you drive the one around? Did you have a chance to get in? Because you're pictured next to it.
14: Yeah, I did. I drove it.
13: Was that spectacular?
14: Oh, well, I'm a Corvette guy from way back.
13: Yeah, so you've already owned one, and you've driven them for years.
14: I've owned several and reviewed them through the years. And I almost got one when I got this BMW electric.
13: I remember that.
14: I brought one home, kept it for a week from our classic Chevrolet in Dallas. And, you know, it just getting in and out of it. And at the time, I was having some back problems.
13: Yeah, that was a different time for you.
14: Oh, it was, yeah.
13: It was kind of like when I went to California and rented a Mustang convertible.
14: Yeah.
13: And it was the California Sport version. I nearly broke my back getting in and out of that thing so many times. I'm thinking, I am getting old. I used to have Mustangs all the time. But anyway.
14: Yeah, I think the first car I ever helped you with was a Mustang.
13: It sure was. Absolutely. Yeah. So this is a cool thing. No, I would definitely take the Corvette. This is going to be an amazing prize. And again, if you want to go and enter and find out what's going on with it, go to carpro.com. The very top is where you'll see that box. And we'll go and do that for a good cause.
14: In the free weekly newsletter that comes out every Friday, you can get yesterday's today by subscribing. The last 2 weeks, I've had more remarks on my closing messages than I think I ever have in the past.
13: I really liked the one last week that you did.
14: And
13: the last time.
14: Oh, yeah. That was one. It was titled "The Last Time and We Didn't Know It."
13: Yeah.
14: And then yesterday's free newsletter, the title was Things I Was Sure About at 30.
13: Mm-hmm.
14: And you look back at things that you thought you knew at 30, and you found out you really didn't know crap.
13: It's true. Over and over again, that's proven in my life.
14: Oh, my goodness.
13: I think the line you said, you know, if you go back and talk to yourself at 30, would you have bought that, was it a Buick dealership?
14: Yeah.
13: And you would have said, yeah, I would have, because you wouldn't have learned when you kicked out all the stuff you thought you were a Mr. Know-It-All about.
14: Failing was the best thing that ever happened to me.
13: Absolutely.
14: It was.
13: Gotta happen.
14: Having a failure in a dealership, at 29 years old, I was the youngest Buick dealer in America.
13: Wow.
14: And that thing went belly up. And
13: yeah.
14: You know, hey, I went from owning a car dealership and dressing up in $1,000 suits every day to selling cars on the showroom floor.
13: Yeah. Wow. That's a metamorphosis right there.
14: You do what you got to do.
13: Yeah, sure.
14: Paul, Spring, Texas. Thank you for holding, Paul. How can I help you, my friend?
18: Yes, sir. I needed to ask you what is a good buy on a SUV. It doesn't have to be any particular make. But I was looking to get a used one, maybe a couple of years old, and I was just getting your recommendations on what's a good one to buy, reliable.
14: Okay. There's a gazillion good ones. Let me ask you this. What would you say mid-sized SUV, and that sort of means different things to different people. What are you driving now?
18: I was driving a Honda CR-V 2016, but it got totaled a couple weeks ago, so I'm looking to get another one.
14: Was that a midsize to you?
18: Yeah, I guess it was. I guess you could say it was. My wife says midsize, but I'm, you know.
14: Okay, so we don't need a third row seat. The CR-V wasn't too small. Have you given any thought to the Toyota RAV4?
18: I have, and we have a friend that has one, and it's pretty nice. But, I mean, I didn't know if there's any others that, consideration.
14: There is. Oh, there is. There's plenty of them. I like the Chevy Equinox a lot. It's a wonderful SUV for the money. It'll be cheaper than a RAV4 because Chevrolets don't hold their value as well as a Toyota does. And that's good when you're buying used. The Buick Envision is a nice one. If you wanted to go a little more luxurious, the Lexus NX is super nice. Have you got a budget in mind you're trying to stay within?
18: 25 maybe. Because I got the insurance settlement from the auto that it was the other people's fault. So they paid out because it got totaled. And I've got a little bit there. Plus, I've got a little bit in savings so I could pay most of it. But I'd say around 25.
14: Okay. Then I'd probably tell you to look hard at the Equinox. The Ford Escape has been a good one for a lot of years, especially in the past 5 years. Now, we know it's going away. But that doesn't really matter when you're buying used. So, in fact, sometimes that helps you because the values drop when we know a vehicle's being discontinued. The values drop. So I'd say in that price range, you can get a much nicer Equinox or Escape for $25,000 than you're going to be able to get in a RAV4 or a CR-V at $25,000, and it's going to be a lot less miles. So I think either one of those two would serve you really well. You could also go to the Hyundai Kia route. 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Everybody loves that one. 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That segment of SUVs, Paul, there's just no bad entries into it.
18: I got it.
14: They're all good.
18: What about the, Santa Fe?
14: Yeah, Hyundai Santa Fe, that's bigger than what we've been talking about. 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
23: 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We all scream. 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More screaming. Happy screaming. 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Dollar small classic Frosty screaming! 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
13: Version of our newsletter comes out mostly on Fridays, every blue moon, and maybe holiday week, so maybe earlier, but you can depend on seeing it every Friday. The suits and settlements part, the CarPro legal report is what it's called. I love the first story on there about the woman who now is suing Tesla for $10 million in damages, crashing a Model Y into an Arlington hair salon during a test drive. Now, she claims that she said, I've never driven an electric vehicle. They said, oh, it's just like driving a gas vehicle. No big deal.
14: Oh, yeah, it is.
13: Don't believe that they told her that. And she said, oh, yeah, I'm fine. But she alleges that I need someone to come with me. Oh, no, she was sent out alone, apparently.
14: Yeah.
13: So she didn't know about the regenerative braking or the acceleration settings. And, of course, she's on the highway, became kind of scared when it slowed down sharply. Then she exits, and she just plows into a hair salon. And now she's looking for $10 million plus punitive injuries. Tesla is saying not our fault, and saying that she didn't go and take care of her business, basically. Didn't use reasonable care. And they're going back and forth. It's in a U.S. District Court now, and we'll see what happens. But take some personal responsibility. You're going to go and test drive an EV. Number one,

0: make sure that you know all the stuff, because it drives differently than a regular car.
1: They do, but it's still, they all got brakes.
0: But, I mean, you shouldn't be that scared if you let off the gas and it slows down more sharply. That's a good thing. It's a very good thing, actually. But she, what probably happened is that she doesn't want to take responsibility, and I'm sure she's getting sued. So now she wants to go and sue and get all this money for a money grab, and it's unfortunate.
1: It is.
0: Yeah.
1: And I got a story coming out next week about California limits your tire choices.
0: Limiting your tire choices.
1: Yeah, you can't just buy. You can't go out and buy tires you want anymore. They have to.
0: Well, what do they want you to buy?
1: They want you to buy tires that get better gas mileage. All right, let's go to Brad. Brad in Cypress, Texas, in the Houston area. Hello, Brad. What can I help you with?
2: Hey, Jerry. Thanks for taking my call.
1: My pleasure, sir.
2: Hey, I've had a 2007 Honda Ridgeline. Since new, and I was looking at getting a newer one, but ones with, not too many miles on them, and they're pretty expensive.
1: Yeah.
2: And I noticed these Frontiers are, you can get a new one for, like $10,000 less, or, $2,000 less anyways.
1: Here's the question. This is all you need to consider, okay? Would you keep this next one as long as you kept the last one?
2: Oh, yeah, I'm looking to keep it for a long time.
1: Well, it's a no-brainer. Go back to a Ridgeline. You're not going to do any better, and that Frontier isn't going to get you nearly as many miles in the future as the Ridgeline is. And look, nothing wrong with the Frontier, absolutely not. Sometimes they get a bad rap over quality, but that hasn't been my experience with it. It's fine. Will it go 300,000 miles? No. Will it go 200,000 miles? Probably not, without spending a bunch of money on it. Well, the Ridgeline, yeah, hell yeah, that Ridgeline will make 300,000 miles. So, you want to spend more now, or you want to spend it down the road? And that's your choice.
2: Right. And I'm just wondering about reliability on them.
1: It's not comparable. There is no Frontier that will come anywhere close to the quality of a Ridgeline. And that's just reality.
2: Yeah, mine's been great.
1: See?
2: Still running.
1: Like I said. You proved my point.
0: There you go.
1: I've got some good Honda dealers, and I know prices online look high, but if you go through one of my Honda dealers, they might not be that bad.
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1: Jack and Trophy Club. 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What can I help you with?
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1: 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He loves my listeners. He's awesome. And at Classic Buick GMC in Arlington, talk to Chris Sinkew, S-I-N-K-U. Chris Sinkew. 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
1: Okay,
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1: you're right.
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1: I got you. 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
13: It's a back and forth. I'm Paul Stevens, Fox News. Canada now saying they will retaliate with tariffs of their own. This after the Trump White House hit Canada with a 50% tariff on some goods.
14: The U.S. announced 50% tariffs on $20 billion worth of Canadian products after these negotiations stalled, as Canadian Prime Minister Carney criticized these developments. And he says that Canada will match those tariffs dollar for dollar, and that the new details about all of this will come out in the days ahead.
15: The United States proposed new terms that were uneconomic, unfair, and undermined the net benefits for Canada, and called into question the reliability of any deal.
14: And amid the conflict with Iran, Treasury Secretary Scott Bessent is expected to hold a press conference on Monday after threatening to have, quote, the toughest sanctions in history on Iran. Well, Iran denouncing those plans.
13: And that's Fox's Alex Hogan at the White House. Tensions over the Strait of Hormuz continue. This is President Trump declares economic sanctions on Iran, and Iran pushes back, claiming it's negotiating from a place of strength. Fox's Jonathan Hunt in Tel Aviv.
16: With the economic pressure about to be stepped up by the U.S., we're getting more belligerent statements from the Iranian leadership today. The Speaker of the Iranian Parliament suggesting that Gulf countries might be looking at a post-war order that effectively sidelines the U.S. He wrote on X today, quote, "We've received numerous messages from neighboring countries about shaping new security arrangements and economic cooperation in the region. The United States put the security of every single one of its allies at such risk through bullying and pure disregard for their interests for the sake of Israel. But with prices rising in Iran and the availability of goods falling, that is not a universally shared response."
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17: Texas Governor Greg Abbott wants to prohibit schools from using H-1B visas when hiring teachers as part of a broader campaign to eliminate foreign influence in education. The proposal comes amid broader pushes by state and federal lawmakers to set more stringent limits on immigration. In Dallas, at least four people sustained burn injuries during an American Airlines flight that filled up with smoke while landing. Officials said the smoke came from a passenger's laptop on a flight from Atlanta. A former Austin nurse was charged with a first-degree felony of injury to a child for repeatedly striking a nonverbal 9-year-old boy with cerebral palsy. Mark Andrew Avery was sentenced to 3.5 years in the Texas Department of Criminal Justice. I'm Erica Smith.
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18: Eastbound and westbound loop 1604 is closed between La Caterra Parkway and I-10 due to construction. The flyover ramps are open. And then both sides of I-10, eastbound and westbound between La Caterra Parkway and loop 1604, construction closes all lanes. I'm Junior Caruso on News Radio 1200 WOAI.
19: Heat advisory is in effect this weekend. Today, sunny with a high near 103. The heat index around 108. Then clouds move in tonight with a low of 77. Clearing tomorrow with a high headed to 103. I'm meteorologist Jeff Marr from the Weather Channel on San Antonio's official weather station, News Radio 1200 WOAI.
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0: Welcome to the KM Builders Remodeling and Design Show. I'm Keith, along with Morgan.
1: Hello, everybody.
0: And we're glad to be with you and to be discussing our subject today of DIY or professional help. How do you make the right choice?
1: I think that's a pretty common question, right?
0: I think as projects start developing in people's minds, they start off one way and many times end up another.
1: Mm-hmm.
0: Or regret.
1: Yeah. I think it can go both ways, too, because sometimes either budgets or ability can play big factors in which way you're going to go.
0: And over the years, my choices on DIY have changed for several reasons. One is time is more valuable.
1: Mm-hmm.
0: Also, learning how much it takes to get to the desired results.
1: Mm-hmm.
0: And of course, I was starting off with a considerable amount of professional experience.
1: Yeah.
0: So professional experience on the part of the homeowner has a big factor in it.
1: Mm-hmm. I remember even when you were doing your upstairs remodel on our house, remember? And we tried to do a lot of that ourselves, right? And you did the framing, I think, yourself.
0: Me and the crew, yeah.
1: Yeah, and I remember we did the shingles and mm-hmm. we were roofing the house. But I remember the thing that you said you would never do again yourself was the insulation.
0: Right.
1: And you were like, we could have paid someone to do this cheaper than what you bought the insulation
0: for. That's exactly right. Yeah, I thought there was no way that such a scenario could exist where if we did the labor that we wouldn't come out ahead. And I realized that I kept spending more mm-hmm. And more on insulation, kept buying more. And by the time I added it all up, I said, I could have gotten someone to do this for that price. And of course, y'all wouldn't have been so itchy. And y'all wouldn't have had as much fun.
1: Oh, I could have done without being itchy for the next few weeks, even and though all had gloves and long sleeves.
0: 13?
1: Or like no younger,
0: 12,
1: yeah.
0: Mm-hmm. 12, and Lexus was like 10.
1: Yeah.
0: And so we had a family project there, but we learned a lot from it. And, mm-hmm. and we have always learned. And so a lot of homeowners are learning as they go what they can and can't do. So the first thing I would say first off the bat is start off with small things first. Don't tackle a really large project yourself, DIY.
1: Yes.
0: If you haven't done something close to that size before.
1: Mm-hmm.
0: So normally start off small. And so it can be fun. You can learn a lot. You can even save money. I think one of the things you definitely learn when you do it yourself is how much goes into every project. You appreciate

0: detail even more. And in almost every case I've seen of where people do it yourself, and I'm going to throw myself into their way back on some projects, I settled for less than I would have expected out of others.
1: Mm-hmm. Because it's like, wow, this was so difficult. It's done and it's good enough.
0: It's good enough. The two things I learned is, one is I was suffering on design. Mm-hmm. I didn't have, in some of the earliest projects I did, I didn't have any creativity experience or anything like that.
1: Yeah.
0: But as time went on, I also learned that I didn't like finishing the projects. The last details could just hang on forever.
1: Yeah.
0: Because I was done with that project in my mind.
1: Mm-hmm.
0: So let's talk about when it is a good option. When do you think is a good time for people to do some DIY maybe?
1: Well, I think if it's really just like cosmetic things, like if you're painting a wall, you know, or changing out maybe your bathroom cabinet, something kind of small, relatively easy to do. You know, some people will even take on like a little bit more with like tile repairs, little things like that maybe.
0: Yeah, minor repairs are good. If you do a small repair, like say, like you said, tile, mm-hmm. you probably won't want to do a large tile job afterward because you realize the amount of detail and patience and even the tools that it takes to have all these things. That's one of the things that you really is hard to beat a professional. They have the right tools, and to spend the kind of money to buy the right tools to do it the best way to get the professional results costs quite a bit of an investment. And most people would say, after I spend that kind of money, and then the time that it takes, I am going to pay somebody to do this.
1: Yeah.
0: And so I think you think you're right. Do small. That some people are good at painting.
1: Mm-hmm.
0: Again, they're probably not professional painters, but they're going to be satisfied enough with the results. However, I do not recommend that people do drywall repairs.
1: Yeah.
0: I do not recommend that anybody do drywall repairs themselves because it's so hard to live with those results afterward. Everything shows.
1: Mm-hmm. No, that is not the one that you'd recommend to do that. I mean, even I remember doing hanging our own drywall in our addition. That was difficult.
0: Mm-hmm. Just hanging drywall is a big project. But whenever you figure how much time and effort is to tape and float and texture, the sanding, and these guys make it look easy, but when an amateur does it, they go back in and have to sand all this down multiple times, mm-hmm. and unfortunately, it still shows afterward.
1: Yeah.
0: So that's not one I'd recommend. It's a relatively inexpensive to get other people to do it, mm-hmm. for the amount of work that it takes. And the last one is the one that you kind of done some on your own before you even were a professional, which was decorating.
1: Yeah, I mean, I think that's a great way to start dipping your toes into the design world and seeing how you developing your style, figuring out what you like, what you don't, doing the soft furnishings, like soft textiles, the things that aren't attached to the wall. So cabinets, countertops, that might be something where you want to get professional help. 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
0: I agree. So cosmetic updates are usually mm-hmm. a lot better than major structural changes and cabinetry and built-ins and all that. Minor repairs are good also. And then finally, like you said, decorating and design ideas. Mm-hmm. Those are good places to start doing DIY. 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
1: Mm-hmm.
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0: Welcome back to the KM Builders Remodeling and Design Show, and we are talking about DIY or do you need professional help? And so we've mentioned some areas where DIY is a pretty good option for some who are bold and brave. Cosmetic updates, minor repairs. And if you have a higher level of creativity, decorating and design, and sometimes, you know, the outdoor projects are good. Also, we didn't mention those. You want to put your hands, a lot of guys want to do a deck or something like that.
1: Yeah, I was just going to say the same thing. I think, you know, hardscaping, things like that, depending on how much energy you have and time, that would be a good thing to do.
0: Yeah, I would definitely recommend doing research and making sure you're not in a rush on any project that you do yourself. Because you're a lot of times your ideas evolve, you learn techniques as you go, and you want to want to make sure that you can upgrade as you see the need.
1: And I think too, you know, there's a lot of places where you can rent professional equipment, you know, from Lowe's or Home Depot. So like you can, get started on a project like a fence or maybe a deck repair or something like that and realize, oh, I need this equipment. Well, that's a really good learning space for you to do it on your own house. Take your time, like you said, not be in a rush. And figure out and learn these tools, learn how to do things. Maybe you're calling your dad or, you know, someone that you trust and asking for help. And that's how you get to learn these things. So don't shy away from trying to do these home improvement projects. It's beneficial for everyone to learn those things. And I think it can be very overwhelming where it's like, no, just call in the professional. But,
0: yeah, and I think a lot of stuff can be learned on YouTube now that wasn't available when I was learning.
1: Yeah.
0: Or when, you know, I was my first home, but that wasn't available. And so a lot of people now do really, really study. They get to see hands-on. But the one thing I would advise them is to be humble. Not everything that is done by a professional is as easy as it looks.
1: Yes.
0: In fact, almost never is it as easy as it looks. And some of the videos you will see, they are very honest about that. Others make it seem like it's so easy. And those are the ones you need to be aware of. But it's not easy. And some things like concrete, don't do it.
1: Yeah.
0: Tape and float and texture, don't do it.
1: What about scraping a popcorn ceiling?
0: You can. It's, you know, there's right ways and there's great equipment you can rent and so forth. It's extremely messy.
1: Yeah.
0: If you're paying someone to do the texture, which I highly recommend you do, I'd pay them to remove it.
1: Yeah.
0: Because
1: it's not going to add that much.
0: What's happened a lot of times is they create more damage. The homeowners are scraping and they're tearing up the ceiling and they have to pay us more to fix that damage. So once again, make sure that you're not creating more work for your contractor. I'll give you another good example is where people want to take down their own wallpaper. And first of all, we don't take wallpaper down. In most cases, we make sure it's bonded to the wall. We prime over it, and we can tell when we put an oil-based primer if it's coming loose anywhere.
1: Yeah.
0: If not, it's bonded to the sheetrock paper. And that's what you want to not pull off because it's going to pull sheetrock paper with it, and you're going to have drywall.
1: Divots and
0: you're going to have gouges and divots and literally just open drywall materials that have no paper on it. Yeah. So it is a huge mess. In some cases, you're having to remove drywall. So some of these things that look, oh, I can do that. You can, but you might be paying more to have it done that way.
1: Yeah. I think a lot of people too on the opposite end of wallpaper think, oh, I can hang my own wallpaper initially because you look at the price of wallpaper and you're like, I can get some glue and do it. But there's different levels of standards for what you want. So that's kind of, I think, a big key is if DIY is a good option, what's your standard for that? Is it wallpaper that you want to look totally smooth? And that's your goal, to look like it was smooth? Well, then you're going to need someone to come in and prep

0: isn't the quality that you want to live in, okay, maybe then that's why they make peel and stick wallpaper. Mm-hmm. You know, there's different levels of even products that are made for DIY friendly things. And then that's where you come in and do those type of things. But
1: peel
0: if
1: and
0: this
1: stick
0: is
1: backsplash too.
0: Yeah. I mean, there's so many different things, but it is all about what your expectation is for the end result. Because if you're paying someone to do something, or if you're doing it, but you think that it should be the quality of a tradesman, like a skilled tradesman, then that's when you need to hire the skilled tradesman.
1: Mm-hmm. And if you stay in your house 35 years, mm-hmm. like I did, your level changes as you live in it longer.
0: Yes.
1: Okay, that was fine then. And mm-hmm. I like that trim, or I like these details, but now I'm not going to touch it because I want it at another level.
0: Yeah.
1: So I might be able to tape and float or texture or put on tile mm-hmm. and things like that. But as my desire for something nicer mm-hmm. and more finesse grows, I am no longer satisfied with some of the things that I could do myself.
0: Right. And you even did like laying your own LVP for a little, a portion of your, no, a large portion of your home.
1: Right.
0: And
1: during the pandemic.
0: Yeah. Will you do it again?
1: No, but it wasn't because I wasn't satisfied with the results. I just won't do it again because it's a larger scale and I'm older and I don't want to spend that kind of time doing it. But yeah, it was good. And that was at the time when I wanted to see how this product really, really
0: yes.
1: works.
0: Yeah.
1: And I found out some things in it, and I'll just use, that's a great example of a project. And I'll tell you, one of the things I learned from it was you have to have young eyes to be able to see that product mm-hmm. really, really well. I thought I could see fine, but Lexis, mm-hmm. your sister was helping me do this. And she said, no, I can still see it. And I'm like, that is not going to show. But with but with persistence that she had, and I don't know where she got her extreme
0: OCD.
1: OCD, yeah. That she wanted it done, and she could see it better than me. And so we got it perfect. But it took a lot more effort to get that perfect from mm-hmm. just a hairline gap in that LVP, which later on probably would have shown more.
0: Yeah.
1: And so there's some techniques in it that you really, really need to know. And you cannot just do this without professional guidance. And so we're going to come back and we're going to talk about when to call in the professionals. There's a lot of things you can do, but a lot of things you shouldn't. When we come back to the KM Builders Remodeling and Design Show.
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3: Canadian Prime Minister Mark Carney says retaliatory tariffs on the U.S. will begin on September 8th. Carney announced the move at a Saturday morning news conference in response to the Trump administration's new 50% tariffs on Canadian goods. Carney said he will release more details in the coming days, adding that his government takes the step reluctantly. The new U.S. tariffs went into effect at midnight after trade talks with Canada collapsed. The U.S. and Iran are keeping up the hostile messaging ahead of Monday's scheduled announcement of new U.S. sanctions on Tehran. Treasury Secretary Scott Bessent is set to hold a news conference Monday after the White House said it plans to impose the toughest sanctions in history on Iran and the Islamic Republic's key trading partners. In response, top Iranian officials promised a devastating response to any new economic sanctions. A humanoid robot developed by Chinese smartphone maker Honor beat the 100-meter world record held by Usain Bolt. I'm Lisa Carton.
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4: Westbound I-10 at West Avenue, there's a disabled vehicle. The driver made it over to the right shoulder, so it shouldn't affect your travel time. Just a heads up, move to the left if you do pass by there. Southbound 35 between Evans and Olympia, there's construction and the right lane's closed. There's just under a 5-minute delay. I'm Junior Caruso on News Radio 1200 WOAI.
5: Mostly clear. We're running back to the upper 70s. We'll stay under that heat advisory. Sunday sunny up to 103. Sunday night mostly clear. Low 76. 102 on the way for Monday. I'm Jeff Eno from the Weather Channel on San Antonio's official weather station. 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
10: 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So going back to our subject of DIY or professional help, do you want to do it yourself, or do you think you need professional help? Again, minor repairs, maybe some outdoor projects, small ones, decorating, design, cosmetic updates. But when you really need a professional is one, like we said, when it's not when it's cost prohibitive to do it yourself. You're going to pay more for the materials and the mistakes than you are for paying for someone else to do it. You mentioned insulation. I mentioned tape and floating and texturing. And I would also add to that any type of concrete work. Don't touch it. It's not going to get, it's not something you can experiment with and you can't fix it. Once you mess up with concrete, you're stuck. Yeah. And you have, it's expensive to bust it out and do it again or to cover it. And you'll just live with it probably and you will regret it.
0: I think that is so true. And I'd also add, when you don't have a clear vision in mind and if you don't know your design style and you just think, oh, I just need to paint this room or I just need to get rid of these cabinets because I hate them so much. But if you don't know what you want and you don't have professional guidance to help you figure that out, it could be extremely costly because in 2 years you might end up in the same spot thinking that you solved the problem just by getting something new, but it wasn't actually what you liked.
10: Or you find out after you tear it out that you don't know what you want and it stays that way for years.
0: And you're still unhappy.
10: Well, because there's nothing there.
0: And you're just saying you just demoed it.
10: You demoed it, you didn't finish the project. You got to that energy level where I'm just tired of this. I'm going to tear it out. We'll do something different. But that's only half of it.
0: You know what's so crazy is how many times we walk into clients' houses that are that way.
10: That's exactly what I was thinking.
0: Yeah.
10: And it's okay. I mean, we're not saying don't if you can live with it, but just be prepared that it might
0: be
10: years.
0: It's a big possibility because you don't realize how time flies and you get busy doing other things. And then you get into this cycle of just, oh, next week I need to make a decision and call someone to come out and help me because I can't figure out what I need to do with this floor or with these cabinets. And what's
10: even worse is they start making real fast decisions. They want to hire the contractor that can start first.
0: Yeah.
10: Because I've gotten so tired of this mess.
0: Yeah.
10: Or I'm in this mess so deep I need somebody to get me out quick.
0: Yeah.
10: And then it's a bigger mess because you hired the first person that's available.
0: That to me is just absolutely probably the worst thing you can do because it's a sad situation when we walk in and see clients like that because when they look back on it and they think about how long it's been that they've lived in their house like this and just not enjoyed, and your home should be a safe place for you to relax after a stressful day, relax with your family, and it's not.
10: And so even an embarrassment, you don't have people come over anymore?
0: Yeah. And they're just, it's the worst thing you can do because you're sad, you're not, you know,
10: it's
0: not bringing you joy. Yes. And when we say that remodeling is life-changing, it really is. But especially when you come from living in a semi-demoed home for that long.
10: Yeah.
0: It's so hard.
10: Yeah. So another thing to keep in mind is to call professionals is when it gets into structural changes. Mm-hmm. Walls, ceilings, load-bearing structures, they should be handled by experts. I've seen projects done by people who claim to be professionals even, and they were sagging. The beams were sagging, the ceilings were curved, and they didn't see it. And so I showed it to them, and they're like, oh, my, you know. And it didn't meet the codes. It didn't meet engineering standards. And so it can be dangerous. Most of the time, it's not going to fall in and cave on you, but it looks bad.
0: Yes.
10: And no one's going to buy that house. They're going to fix it. And you don't want to live in it either that way.
0: Sometimes it can happen very quickly when you take a wall out and it starts to sag. Sometimes it can happen very slowly. It can be very dangerous in the future.
10: Yeah, that's a good point. A lot of the things that we end up recommending you not do, they don't show the problems right away. Even like I would never recommend anybody to build their own shower and do the waterproofing because there's insidious places that even professionals have had problems with. And that's one of those things you think you did a good job. And then 7 years later, you find out there's mold in the wall coming up. It's leaking into the flooring or the carpet, but you never were on that side of the wall to see it.
0: Yeah.
10: And you've got a major mess. And what's just as bad is not only do you have a mess to deal with, maybe you've got insurance damage now, you've got to call in claim on your insurance. Mm-hmm. But the absolute worst is you have to do it all over again.
0: Yeah.
10: And so it wasn't worth it.
0: Mm-hmm.
10: So those are some of the things that plumbing and electrical work, tile work, you really need to be careful about doing. And as we said, structural changes are not the place to start experimenting and to learn how to do construction work.
0: Yeah. No, and anything that can zap you or cause damage to your home, I think is not the place you want to start learning how to DIY.
10: Yeah. And some of these are relatively smaller projects, you think, but they mm-hmm. still require, in many cases, even an engineer.
0: Mm-hmm.
10: So be real careful about doing those types of projects. And we're going to talk about some other bigger projects that you obviously would want to call a professional on when we come back to the KM Builders Remodeling and Design Show.
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20: Dig below the surface in central Mississippi, and odds are good you'll find a burnt orange color looking back up at you. It's called Yazoo clay, and there's one thing it's known for: wreaking havoc on anything buried in it.
21: It is the strangest, most destructive soil I've ever dug in before. You never get what you expect.
20: No. Over the years, Yazoo clay has held and destroyed a lot of Mississippi's secrets. But in 2012, a construction crew uncovered a big one. Graves, thousands of them, on the site of the old state asylum.
22: They may have thought they only found 1,000. And then once they realized, okay, wait, 2,000, wait a minute, 7,000.
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0: Welcome back to the KM Builders Remodeling and Design Show. I'm Keith, along with Morgan.
1: Hello, everybody.
0: We're glad you could be with us, and we are talking about whether you should DIY or do it yourself. I mean, or professional. DIY is do it yourself. Yeah. I think so. I think that's what it means.
1: Mm-hmm.
0: So like we said, there's some projects that people can take a gander at, get involved in it, and, smaller, minor repairs and so forth, maybe an outside deck or something like that. But, you know, with the right training, and I always recommend that you have someone who has a lot of experience at least mentor you on these projects.
1: Yeah.
0: Don't try them without a mentor. But some you should never do, like structural changes or electrical and plumbing work, if you're not really familiar with those trades. And it's interesting that you don't have to be licensed to do these on your own home. If another person does it, they have to be licensed. A contractor has to be licensed and has to pass these tests. But a homeowner can do their own wiring.
1: Really?
0: And their own plumbing without a license. Yes.
1: I didn't realize that.
0: So that's where a lot of problems happen, because the homeowner is taking responsibility themselves. Now, these still have inspections, and some of the things can be caught by inspections, but you don't want to be catching it by the time.
1: Oh, so that's the difference. You still are supposed to get an inspection,
0: right?
1: Even if you
0: pull your own permits as a homeowner. Now, some contractors try to get homeowners to pull the permit because they're not licensed.
1: Oh,
0: and
1: yucky.
0: When that happens, that means the homeowner's on the hook with the city of San Antonio or whatever community you live in.
1: Mm.
0: And the contractor is not listed.
1: Wow.
0: So they run scot-free. You can't do anything to them because they didn't pull the permit. The city has no authority over them, but they're going to go to you, the homeowner.
1: Oh, wow.
0: So don't ever pull a permit for another contractor. Mm-mm. Who says, oh, it's easier for you to get it. Yeah, it is a lot easier than for him to get it because he doesn't have a license. But if he has a license, it's easier for him to get it. You both have to pay either way. There's still a fee. Mm. And so people have been misled and thought that, well, I thought I was doing them saving myself money.
1: You pull the permits. Yeah. You know, it's funny because that's always a question that we get asked. Do y'all pull your own permits? And I'm like, of course.
0: Yeah. But now you know why.
1: Yeah.
0: I've just kind of taken it for granted that people know this, but it does need to be mentioned that you're responsible.
1: Mm-hmm.
0: And the person who pulls the permits is responsible. And again, you cannot pull them unless you are either a licensed contractor, plumbing, electrical, construction, remodeler. 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We don't recommend that you do it if you're not licensed.
1: Sure.
0: If you don't have this experience in these trades, well, then why would you take that chance on your home and end up with something less than satisfactory or even dangerous? So like we said, structural work, plumbing, electrical,

0: I don't recommend you do tile and showers because it's a very intensive process. Like we said, even professionals mess up on these things. People who are less than really have the right amount of experience. We get people telling our clients all the time, you can't do that. And we say, yeah, they can't because they're not experienced enough. Mm-hmm. It's a good thing they told you that.
1: Yeah. And you didn't want them to.
0: Be glad they told you that they couldn't, that you couldn't do it. Even what they were saying was, I can't do it.
1: Mm-hmm.
0: So there's all different levels of experience.
1: Even with like things like fancy tile work, you know, mosaic lay, proper sloping on things. There's even, you know, fancy tiles like in the materials, like clay tiles and things, how you have to seal them properly. If you don't have experience in those things, that's definitely not something you should DIY. And then it's also not something that you should give someone the authority to try out on the first time on your home. And so an experienced professional comes into play. I think that there's like different levels. There's DIY, then maybe there's just kind of subbing it out yourself, finding like a wallpaper installer to come in and do your prep work. And then there's getting involved the real experts, the ones that can guide you through that whole process. There's kind of three levels there, don't you think?
0: Yeah, I definitely agree. And so there's a lot of specialty skills with doing cabinetry, tile mm-hmm. work, like you said, high-end finishes. The things that show the most mm-hmm. are not the only things you need highly skilled professionals, because what's behind there many times
1: is going
0: to make a big difference too.
1: Mm-hmm.
0: But so major renovations go without saying, specialty products, cabinetry, tile work. Like you said, doing high-end tile work. If you want that look, you're probably going to have to pay somebody to get it. And it is more expensive than you think, probably, but it is worth it.
1: Yeah.
0: Because then that area of the home looks, it's the statement that you're looking for.
1: Mm-hmm.
0: You know, the risks of not doing it with professionals, as we've said before, are it gets costly.
1: Yes.
0: You can make a lot of mistakes that have to be redone. It wastes a lot of time and money. Sometimes you don't even know, but you're not using the right materials.
1: Mm-hmm.
0: Or, you know, like we've seen this with tile, you're buying a tile that looks like a good bargain, but it's not straight and it's not going to allow you to get a professional result.
1: Yeah.
0: The way that you want it to be. I've seen people say, I would never use this tile setter again because he couldn't set it. I said, that's not the tile setter. That's the product you bought.
1: Yeah.
0: And you cannot expect those kind of results when you're buying cheaper products.
1: Mm-hmm.
0: Safety is a big one. You know, imagine something falling down on you, hurting your family or burning. I've seen water heaters explode. There's been houses that have exploded because of water heaters messing with gas. Literally, the whole house blew up.
1: Oh, my goodness.
0: Yeah, and that's been here in town.
1: Wow. Yeah.
0: So these things are real. The amount of time it takes you, what's that worth?
1: Yeah, I think that's the biggest common. The first thing that people think of is, well, I can do it myself. It'll just take me like a weekend.
0: So,
1: and then it turns
0: quadruple, or 10 times the amount that you think it's going to do to get the results.
1: Right.
0: And then ask yourself, if I do this 4 or 5 times more than I think, if it ends up being 4 times as much work, which is usually a safe number,
1: mm-hmm.
0: ask yourself, when I'm done and I don't like the results, am I going to wish that I had done it myself?
1: Yeah.
0: When it's still not just right.
1: Mm-hmm.
0: And again, having to tear it out and redo it is a real thing that happens a lot. And sometimes people will live it with a few years. We see people buying homes where people did it themselves
1: mm-hmm.
0: and they tear it out.
1: Oh yeah.
0: So it didn't add any value when they bought it. They said, well, you know, the homeowner clearly had done this themselves.
1: Oh yeah.
0: And what does that do to the value of your home? You might even want to do what they did. I want to move out of it. I don't want to live here anymore.
1: Mm-hmm.
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10: 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And also...
11: The Shot in the Trade War with Canada. I'm Daria Albinger, Fox News. Canada is fighting back in that escalating trade war with the U.S. Prime Minister Mark Carney says Canada will impose retaliatory tariffs on U.S. goods beginning September 8th. Talks collapsed after the Trump administration imposed new 50% tariffs on a number of Canadian goods. Trade Representative Jamieson Greer speaking to Fox News.
12: They do, and they continue to retaliate. And after a year of that retaliation, we've said enough, and so we've taken countermeasures.
11: He says Canada has retaliated against the U.S. and claims some of its responses tied to its business with China. Chief Justice John Roberts has issued an injunction allowing the above-ground construction on the White House ballroom to continue. Fox's Alex Hogan at the White House.
13: The Supreme Court has allowed President Donald Trump to continue building the ballroom project for now. Reaction pouring in with President Trump writing, "We are grateful to the decision of the United States Supreme Court. The military/ballroom complex being built on the hallowed grounds of the White House, which is so vital for national security, will be the greatest of its kind." And Senate Minority Leader Chuck Schumer writing on X, quote, "As costs skyrocket, the administration is wasting money on endless and illegal war, corporate giveaways, and Trump's pet projects." And a spokesperson for the National Trust for Historic Preservation stated, "To be clear, this is not a final decision on the merits of the government's stay application, and we await further action."
11: The Justice Department said in a filing that the project, which includes an underground facility in the ballroom, is about 65% complete. Seven people, including two police officers, are dead after a head-on crash in northeast England early today. Police say a Volkswagen was traveling the wrong way on a highway near Middlesbrough when it collided with a police vehicle. The crash followed a police pursuit. An investigation into the collision is underway. 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
14: Governor Greg Abbott is asking the Department of Justice to look at discriminatory religious ablution facilities at DFW and George Bush airports, as he says the facilities are not only illegal, but they're also discriminatory. A Dallas man has been indicted on federal charges, accusing him of defrauding banks of more than $20 million. Officials say Garrett Douglas Johnson was charged with five counts of bank fraud and one count of wire fraud. In San Antonio, state troopers arrested a driver who crashed onto a runway at San Antonio International Airport. Troopers took a 25-year-old man into custody at gunpoint after they located a firearm in his vehicle. The man was arrested for evading in a motor vehicle and unlawful carrying of a weapon. I'm Erica Smith.
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15: Eastbound and westbound loop 1604 closed between La Caterra and I-10. This is due to construction. The flyover ramps are still open. And then on both sides of I-10 between La Caterra and loop 1604, construction closes all lanes. Expect a delay traveling through those areas. I'm Junior Caruso on News Radio 1200 WOAI.
16: Mostly clear. We'll run it back to the upper 70s. We'll stay under that heat advisory. Sunday sunny up to 103. Sunday night mostly clear. Low 76. 102 on the way for Monday. I'm Jeff Eno from the Weather Channel on San Antonio's official weather station, News Radio 1200 WOAI.
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0: Good afternoon and welcome to Under the Hood right here on News Radio 1200 WOAI. We are from Cambridge Auto Center. I'm Terry Toller, joined by Terry Toller. 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That's 210-737-1200.
1: Yeah. Well,
0: happy Saturday.
1: It is happy Saturday. Oh, man, back to school
0: stuff,
1: too.
0: Back to school.
1: Yep.
0: Everybody, we should have been talking about this, and we haven't been.
1: We haven't.
0: It's a weekend, I think, or
1: yeah.
0: It's about to start.
1: I don't know. It's been a couple years since I've had a kid in school.
0: Yeah, I guess. That's true.
1: So, yeah, but, yeah, watch those school zones out there.
0: And you know, traffic.
1: And traffic.
0: Oh, it's awesome.
1: I don't understand that. I guess when school's out, what, everyone stays home? Or
0: no, it's just not as bad. Like, 7 o'clock traffic, it's...
1: Oh, it's horrible.
0: Yeah.
1: Yeah. If it's close to 7...
0: Forget about it.
1: I'll wait till 9 o'clock yeah, before I leave the house.
0: Or 12.
1: Maybe 1.
0: Yeah.
1: One. And then go to lunch.
0: Yeah, exactly.
1: But, yeah, anyway, we're here to help you with any automotive questions you might have. So, you know, don't feel free. But, you know, feel free to give us a call. And I don't know, you might have something weird going on with a car. You might have a friend that's got something weird going on with a car. We'll do the best we can to help guide you guys in the right direction. So that's what we're here to do today.
0: Absolutely. Absolutely.
1: And, you know, we'll talk about, again, anytime we got dead air, we'll talk about maintenance. That's the biggest part of this show. You know, we want your vehicle to last as long as you want to keep it. We want the seat to wear out before the vehicle wears out.
0: Yep.
1: And you can do that. All you have to do is maintain it. And we have customers, they'll call in from time to time, too. And, you know, 300,000-500,000 miles on vehicles, and they've really had no major expenses. I mean, we have some vehicles that have the same motor and transmission in them with a 500,000 miles on them. But they'll tell you it's all maintenance related. You stay on top of the maintenance, you'll save yourself a lot of money. Nobody even likes putting gas in their car, let alone you take it in for an oil change and they're telling you, oh, you know what? At this mileage, you're due for a transmission flush. Everybody's like, oh, you're just trying to sell me something. It's an upsell. No, actually, they're actually trying to help. You know, there are certain things, and it could be an upsell, too. I mean, that's what, you know, make extra money or whatever, but... By staying on top of your maintenance and doing things at the correct service intervals, which is mileage and sometimes years, that vehicle is going to last you a long time and save you a lot of money down the road. So if you have any questions about what you should be doing to your vehicle, feel free to give us a call.
0: Absolutely. That phone number is going to be 210-737-1200. We'll be here till 5 o'clock to help you guys with any automotive questions you might have. With that being said, let's head to the phone lines and talk to JR. JR, you're on Under the Hood. How can we help you today?
2: Thank you, gentlemen. Appreciate you taking the call. Three different items, if I may.
1: You may.
2: Number one, probably 2 months ago, had to take my little Mazda pickup in and get some work done. And you had a guy at your shop in New Braunfels, and his name was Edwin. And this is a good thing. He treated me very well. And then about 3 weeks later, I had to go back for a similar, but it was unrelated. And he treated me very well again. So wanted to put in a good word for Edwin there.
1: Oh, Edwin. So-

0: awesome. We actually moved him to our Fredericksburg location. We have another guy, Joe, over there, but Edwin's like, he's in middle of like promotion kind of stuff. We got him, he'll probably be opening another shop for us here real soon. But yeah, anyway, he's a great guy, and you're right. Yeah, he always looks out for the customer.
1: Yeah, so that was very good. I have a 2003 Mazda pickup, a little Bravo 3000 has the
0: nice
1: 3.0 V6. It's been a great pickup. A couple days ago, I ran it way low on fuel. I stopped at a place where I often get gas, filled it completely up for about 30, 40 miles. It ran well. And as I'm coming back home into Cibolo, slower speeds, all of a sudden the tachometer needle just drops and the engine shuts off. And before it gets to zero, if it fires back up on itself, I don't hit the ignition. And it did that intermittently every couple hundred feet or a quarter mile. And then I'd try to accelerate and it would go, I'm not sure I want to go that fast. Anyway, then I stopped a couple times and I just accelerated and it wouldn't let me go past 3,200 RPMs. And then you could hear the engine start galloping.
0: Any check engine light on?
1: No.
0: No. Okay.
1: And then I, you know, put it in gear and started going again. And it just seems every little bit that, the engine just shuts off and then it starts back up on its own, It's just a weird kind of thing.
0: The key thing there is it started after you ran extremely low on fuel, correct?
1: Yes, I was low on fuel and filled it up,
0: and then it started 30 miles after. Okay, let me explain to you what could possibly be the issue. One, we would probably need you to, if you want to bring it in, let's do a fuel pressure test on it and check for that. But what can happen is at the bottom of the tank over a long period of time, you're going to get debris down there. You're going to get dirt. You're going to get particles. What the bottom of that fuel pump that's sitting in the tank, there's what's called a sock or a filter. And if it's a gallon or two in there, you're fine because that stuff stays on the other sides of the tank. But when you start sucking up the last little bit of fuel, that that can clog up that sock, which could be one thing. The other thing is when you run a vehicle extremely low on fuel, and let's say that fuel pump's got 100,000 miles on it. It is now not sitting in fuel anymore. It is above the fuel, and the fuel is designed to keep that pump cool. So if you run it completely low, now all of a sudden that pump is sitting in air, and it's older, and it all of a sudden it starts developing some heat, and that'll cause the fuel pump to start, not working the way it should. So I'm going to kind of lean towards possible fuel pump issue, but we can determine that with like a fuel pressure test. We can also determine that by adding a secondary source of fuel because pressure is one thing, volume's another. So that's another thing you got to kind of watch out when you test for fuel pressure. But if it's not getting the volume of fuel, but it's getting the pressure, it can still act bad, even though your pressure readings look good. If you add a secondary source of fuel and it all of a sudden starts running perfectly again, you know you're not getting the volume. So, but yeah, I'm thinking this is going to be fuel pump related. And especially if you don't have a check engine light, if there's a sensor issue or something else going on, that light would be on instantly.
1: Yeah. But it only has 219,000, so it shouldn't be going out yet, should it?
0: Man. You know what? It might still be covered under warranty. You might want to get Mazda on that.
1: Right.
0: Wow.
1: Is there any way to get rid of the dirt on that sock?
0: Or there is, but the only way to do it is to pull the pump out. And that's too much labor involved not to go ahead and replace it while you're there. And especially with only 200,000 miles on it,
1: All right. Okay. The last thing is
0: give me one second. I hate to do this to you. We're coming up on a break real quick. Can you hold through the break?
1: I'm sorry.
0: Perfect. Can you hold through the break? We'll get you on the backside of it. We'll get to the next question there. So anyway, we'll be right back after this. You're listening to Other Hood right here on News Radio 1200 WOAI.
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0: Welcome back to Under the Hood, right here on News Radio 1200 WOAI. We're from Cambridge Auto Center. I'm Terry, joined by Terry. Phone lines are open. 210-737-1200. Let's go ahead and talk to JR. JR, you're on Under the Hood. Welcome back.
1: Yes. Yes, thank you. The last thing was, I just wanted to thank Terry Sr., if you don't mind me using that name. I think, I know God has given you an amazing ability to know and understand so many things mechanical that some of us have no clue about. And I just think it's great and amazing and wonderful that you're able and willing to retain that information and share it with us. So thank you for that.
0: Man, you just gave me goosebumps, dude. Like, no kidding. So, and you're right. I've been blessed. God's blessed me with so much. And, I mean, you know, when you're blessed with so much, what do you got to do? You got to give back. So, but, yeah, thank you for that. I really appreciate that.
1: Well, no problem. I know I had to change a spare tire, but when it gets more detailed, I need someone like you. So, again, thank you very much. Appreciate it.
0: Oh, you're welcome, and thank you for the kind words.
10: Yes, thank you, JR. We appreciate it.
11: Well, yeah,
0: man. I got serious goosebumps and everything.
10: Great way to start the show. Once again, thank you, JR, for the phone call. We really do appreciate it.
0: That was very nice.
10: But phone lines are open, 210-737-1200. Let's go ahead and talk to John or Lewis. Lewis, you're on Under the Hood. How can we help you today?
12: Hey guys, I have a 03 GMC Sierra 2500, 6 liter, and recently my AC, the fan, the blower fan went out. So I replaced the resistor and also the plug because they were burnt on both ends on the red wire.
0: Yes, sir.
12: Which I think it's power, and so I replaced the resistor and the wires, like I said, and then tested it out again, but the fan would only blow for like 2 seconds and then shut off.
0: Okay.
12: And it would go back and forth.
0: You also need a fan. So let me explain to you what happens. The fan, when the fans go bad, they start drawing more amps. And when they draw more amps, that's when you run into a resistor and a pigtail that's burnt up. So,
12: I replaced the fan, the blower too, the fan blower with a new one, and it does the same thing as the old one.
0: Double check your resistor, because if you did the resistor, we've run into this before. If you've done the resistor and the pigtail first, unplug that pigtail and look at it. It might have melted again. You'll have a warranty on both.
12: Yeah, I did check it, and it looks fine.
0: It does.
12: Yeah, it does. I even replaced AC fuse under the box. I found one fuse, 40 amp. I didn't find a relay for that, and I replaced that, and it still does the same thing. And I even have three AC controllers. I tried all three of them. It still does the same thing. It's weird. And just so you know, this is the second time I've done it on this truck. The last time I did the blower resistor whole thing, this was like, I don't know, 5 years ago or something like that. Mm-hmm. But the second time I'm doing it, and yeah, the blower goes for like 2 seconds, shuts off.
0: All right.
12: And it goes again for like 2 seconds and shuts off.
0: Do you have a test light?
12: Yes.
0: Okay, good. So what I want you to do is I want you to check for power and ground. So if you're checking for power, just ground out your test light. And you should see power on one of the poles with the thing on. Even though the blower is not spinning, you should see something. And then you send the backside of your test light to ground. I mean to power, and you should find ground. If that makes sense.
12: Yes, it does.
0: You need to figure out what you're missing. Are you missing ground, which is a resistor problem, or are you missing power? If you're missing power, that's a relay. Or, well, wouldn't it be a fuse? A fuse wouldn't allow it to, it would never work. But you could possibly have a bad relay. And if you give me a call at the shop on Monday with that information, what you're missing, I'll help you diagnose it. Like, I can text you over wiring diagrams. I can explain it to you a lot better. I can help you figure this out. But, the first step is to see what you're missing at the blower. Are you missing power or are you missing ground? And I can tell you which direction to go into.
12: Awesome. And your shop's on Fredericksburg, right?
0: Absolutely.
12: Okay. Awesome.
0: I'll be there Monday. So if you want to swing it by, you and I mean, I won't even charge you anything. You and I'll figure it out in the parking lot together.
12: Awesome. Yeah. I'll do that. I really appreciate it. If I'm available Monday, I'll go by.
0: Perfect.
12: I'll swing by in the morning.
0: Yeah. And if you're going to be, well, regardless, I got other technicians will help you. But, if you want, and you know you're going to come by at a certain time, give us a call.
12: Yeah.
0: Talk to them up front, and I'll try to hang out and make sure I'm around there for you.
12: I appreciate you very much. Thank you.
0: Good deal.
10: All righty, Lewis. Thank you for the phone call. We'll see you next week. Phone lines are open, 210-737-1200. Let's go ahead and talk to John. John, you're on Under the Hood. How can we help you today?
9: Yeah, hi. I called Lexus of Austin about a transmission change and fluid change, and I've got a 2016 RX 350, and they said no, that's not a thing we do, we don't service that. Is that
0: no? A lot of dealers don't. Yeah, a lot of dealers will tell you, oh, it's lifetime fluid, we don't touch them, this and that. What they want you to do is drive it till a transmission goes out, bring it back to them, and then they give you a price on one. And while they're giving you a price, they can take you out on the lot and show you brand new cars.
9: Right.
0: So, a lot of dealers don't mess around with transmission fluid like that. But, we'd be happy to help. If not, you can get online and go to bgfindashop.com and find something close to you. And they will they'll get that taken care of.
9: So 140,000 miles
0: had a service.
9: Not too late to do?
0: No, not at all.
9: Okay.
0: And we say this a lot on the show, and that's a great question you brought up there. We've had people call in, oh, I've got, 200,000 miles on my transmission, and it's just barely starting to act up a little bit. And everyone says don't flush it. And I'm like, if you go 8,000 miles on an oil change and you got 5,000 miles, you should have been changed to 5, are you not going to change your oil till the engine goes out? That makes no sense, right? Same thing with transmission fluid. Service it. You know, if it's starting to act up, well, it might be acting up because the fluid's burnt, you know, or worn out.
9: Yeah, it's fine, but yeah, I'll
0: perfect.
9: I'll get it changed.
0: Not too late.
9: Right, thank you, sir.
0: Yes, sir.
9: I appreciate it.
0: You got it.
10: All right, bye-bye. All righty, John. Thank you for the phone call. Phone lines are open, 210-

0: that's the first step I would take. Maybe take it back to the dealer, explain it to them, see if they will run that process for you again, and I almost guarantee you that issue goes away.
1: Okay. And then I guess second question then, air conditioning. Every once in a while, I feel like I hear maybe the water pump or something, like the belt, that squeaking sound.
0: Okay.
1: And like, what's the best, at what point, because I have the extended warranty, at what point will an extended warranty cover for changing out the...
0: Man, if you've got an extended warranty that'll change out belts, you got a really good extended warranty.
2: Mm-hmm.
0: But it might be something like a belt tensioner or something of that nature. You know, if you got 150,000 miles on the vehicle, belts are more of a maintenance item, kind of like spark plugs and stuff. So, I mean, if you are going to take it back to the dealer, you might want to have them look at the belts. Those belts don't, on the Subarus, and again, depending on what year and this and that, they don't have a self-adjuster, if that makes sense, on the belt. It's a manual adjustment. And over a period of time, if the belt gets old, you just have to do a manual adjustment on them.
1: Okay, it seems like it only does the squeaking whenever the air conditioning's on.
0: Yep, that's when it's under the most load.
1: Okay. Is that something you guys could look at?
0: Oh, absolutely. Be happy to look at that for you.
1: Okay, awesome. I appreciate it.
0: Good deal.
2: Awesome. You got it, James. We'll talk to you soon. Phone lines are open, 210-737-1200. We are coming up on a quick break here for the news. Under the Hood has been brought to you by Cambridge Auto Center. I'm Terry, joined by Terry, Mike, and Frank. Hold on for just a moment. We'll be right back after this.

0: 1200 WOAI San Antonio. News, weather, and traffic from the WOAI studios in San Antonio.
1: The U.S. and Iran are keeping up the hostile messaging ahead of new economic sanctions on Tehran. Treasury Secretary Scott Bessent is set to hold a news conference Monday after the White House said it plans to impose the toughest sanctions in history on Iran and the Islamic Republic's key trading partners. In response, top Iranian officials promised a devastating response to any new economic sanctions. President Trump said Friday that Iran would love to make a deal to end the nearly six-month-old conflict. Canadian Prime Minister Mark Carney says retaliatory tariffs on the U.S. will begin on September 8th. Carney announced the move today in response to the Trump administration's new 50% tariffs on Canadian goods.
2: Canadian exports to the United States lower costs for American families. In contrast, tariffs are taxes. Taxes which are ultimately paid by U.S. consumers.
1: Carney said he will release more details in the coming days, adding that his government takes the step reluctantly. I'm Lisa Carton.
0: From the WOAI Traffic Center.
3: Westbound I-10, there's road work on the upper level between North Frio and Culebra. Only the right lane is open. Use the lower level to avoid delays. And then on the southbound side of 35 between Loop 1604 and Loop 410, construction has the roadway reduced to one lane. There's a five-minute delay. I'm Junior Caruso on News Radio 1200 WOAI.
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4: Mostly clear. We'll run it back to the upper 70s. We'll stay under that heat advisory. Sunday, sunny up to 103. Sunday night, mostly clear. Low 76. 102 on the way for Monday. I'm Jeff Eno from the Weather Channel on San Antonio's official weather station, News Radio 1200 WOAI.
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0: Welcome back to Under the Hood right here on News Radio 1200 WOAI. We are from Cambridge Auto Center. I'm Terry, joined by Terry. Phone lines are open, 210-737-1200. Let's go ahead and talk to Edward. Edward, you're on Under the Hood. How can we help you today? What's up, crazy man?
1: Nothing. Just here. I got one car question, and then I was going to talk about my show.
0: No, not you again.
1: Yes, me again.
0: Go for it.
1: So I have a, you know, my Lexus.
0: Yeah.
1: So for some reason, it's not cool, and the AC like just randomly kicks on and turns off. I don't know what I should do. I was thinking it was like an electrical problem because it'll be cold and then all of a sudden it just like gets hot and then it'll get cold again.
0: Does it get hot when you're sitting at a light?
1: Sometimes.
0: Well,
1: it's just random.
0: Oh, it is random. So you could be driving down the highway and it'll just randomly get hot.
1: Yeah, warm.
0: Okay.
1: Yeah.
0: Yeah, a lot of times on those when we see that happen is usually the clutch on the compressor can cause that. Possibly a bad relay. That's the first thing I would tell you to do is open your fuse box up underneath the hood. You're going to see an AC relay. Swap it out with your horn relay. Same relay.
1: Okay.
0: And see if the problem goes away. If it does, then go buy you another relay and put it where your horn goes.
1: Okay.
0: All right.
1: That's
0: and
1: cool.
0: Then
1: I don't
0: if
1: even,
0: it doesn't,
1: I don't really use my horn.
0: yeah. And if it doesn't, you know, bring it by. We'll help you check it out. But if it's not working and we got power going to the compressor basically clutch on is worn out, and you need an AC compressor.
1: Remember, we replaced something in my glove box. What was that one?
0: That was your blower motor resistor, I believe.
1: Okay.
0: Yeah.
1: Yeah. Okay. But so that, yeah, it's been free. So sometimes I'm driving and it just gets cold and then it just like get hot randomly. And it does happen a lot when I'm at a light. So,
0: okay. At a light though, start up in the driveway and, you know, sit in it. And if the AC starts getting warm, get out, pop the hood and look, make sure your cooling fans are coming on. If the fans aren't coming on, the head pressure gets so high. And if that has a dual fan, both of them should be full blast with the AC on. If only one of them are spinning, what happens now, the head pressure gets high and the high pressure switch shuts that thing down if it's a cooling fan issue. So that's another way, another simple test you can do on your own.
1: Okay. That's cool.
0: All right.
1: Thank you, sir.
0: And then what about this comedy show? What's going on with that?
1: Okay. So, yeah, I'm having a show on the 26th of September at the San Antonio Aquarium. So we have that section that we closed off, and we call it the reef. So we're doing we do karaoke contests and stuff like that. But on the 26th of September, I'm going to have some comedians come over. My headliner is actually one comic of the year. He's won Last Comic Standing. He's won Best Comic in Texas. His name is Raul Sanchez. You can actually Google him. He has a lot of specials out. Some of his specials have gone have ranked number one for weeks at a time. So he's actually pretty cool local around here. He actually opens for big names too, like Felipe Esparza and stuff like that.
0: Nice. How does everybody get a hold of you? They go to the San Antonio Aquarium website?
1: San Antonio Aquarium website, and we'll have all the info there. It's going to be from 8 to 10, and we're going to open the doors on the side at 7 o'clock. So you guys can come in at 7 and get to check it out before the show starts. Also, I think I might be having you guys out there today.
0: Yeah, no. My son and I were just sitting here talking. We're going to see if we can do a live broadcast from out there and bring out a couple of cool cars, bring out the Lincoln and stuff, and maybe we can get some of our listeners to pop in, say hi, come check out the show, and check out the aquarium, too.
1: I've been talking to the people here, and they're excited. I told them that you guys might be coming out here. So,
0: oh, we'll be there regardless, but we're thinking of possibly doing the show out there on the 26th also.
1: That would be awesome, man. I'll have everything ready for you guys. Whenever, let me know what you guys need, and we can take care of it.
0: Yeah, and as we get closer, we'll have you back on the air again and promote it a little bit more. And then the day of, we're thinking of possibly doing the show from there, and yeah.
1: I got people excited over here for you guys to see you guys and talk to you guys.
0: Awesome.
1: So, so you guys can reach us at the San Antonio Aquarium, and you guys can Google us and go on our website. And any information or if you guys can just call over here to the San Antonio Aquarium, And as for Edward, I could help you guys out with whatever you guys need, man.
0: That'd be great. Cool. Well, we're looking forward to it. Yeah, we're looking forward to it. We're going to come out and support.
1: Thank you so much, man. And like I said, anything you guys need, we could do it. We could set up something out here, and we could have some fun out here. I could even set up a grill out here, and we could grill out here.
0: Well, now you're talking. Now, yeah. Man, let's do some margaritas, and it's going to be a good day.
1: And we have margaritas here.
0: Perfect. See?
1: And I got an outdoor deck, too, so you guys can sit outside. We have TVs outside. I even have a cold plunge out here.
0: Man, let's do it. I'll bring my bathing suit.
2: Oh, God.
0: I'll bring the banana hammock. All right. Well, we're looking forward to it, Edward.
1: Thank you, sir. Yeah, I'll see you guys soon, man. Thank you for everything, guys.
0: You got it.
2: You got it, Edward. Take it easy, brother. Thank you for being on the show. We'll talk to you soon. Phone lines are open, 210-737-1200.
0: Yeah,
2: Let's go ahead.
0: Dude.
2: He is a great dude.
0: And on top of that, man, he knows his fish inside and out.
2: He does.
0: So, yeah. So if anybody's got aquariums and stuff at home, this is your guy, too.
2: Absolutely.
0: Anyway, another little plug for him.
2: Yeah.
0: Yeah. Anyway.
2: Let's go ahead and talk to Mike. Mike, you're on Under the Hood. How can we help you today?
3: Hello?
2: Hello.
0: Hello.
3: Gary and Terry?
0: Yes, sir.
3: Yeah, I kind of want to go to that show now, man.
0: Man, we're gonna be there. So, man, it'd be great to meet you.
3: Okay. Well, so I'm kind of like that guy on your commercial that's stuck under the car looking for the thing.
0: Man, I love that commercial. iHeart came up with that for us. So I was like, man, that's a funny
3: one.
0: Well,
3: I have like a rudimentary knowledge of cars. But at any rate, what I think I'm looking for might be called like thermocouple or something. But see, when I get in the truck in the morning, it shows me the proper outdoor temperature, like 80 degrees or 78 or whatever. Then the rest of the day, it's just stuck on that temperature if I just drive around town going 35 miles an hour. But if I get out on the highway and go to Marble Falls, go 65 miles an hour or something, it jumps up and it says, oh, it's 99 degrees, it's 101, it's whatever it is. So it works. So I thought, well, maybe just when a lot of air is flowing over that sensor,
0: that's how it works. Yep.
3: Since they're just dirty or something, it needs a lot of air to make it work.
0: You nailed it right in the head. It's probably dirty. Those sensors are located normally. They're right behind the bumper or right behind the grill. They're right up front. And, of course, if you're driving around town, that sensor's in the shade. So that temperature you're getting is in the shade. So as you get going down the highway, now you're getting that hot air blown across that shade, and it will affect the temperature numbers.
3: Well, I just thought maybe it had dust on it, and
0: it could
3: kind of like the extent of my mechanical knowledge would be to get a rag and wipe the sensor.
0: Yep, or just go to a car wash and find the sensor and spray it off real well. We've seen them where they had like butterflies and stuff all attacked and stuck all over them and whatnot.
3: Oh, so they're right at the front.
0: They're right at the front. Yep.
3: Well, I'll keep looking around. Well, okay, because I just think it works just fine when I'm on the highway, and it doesn't work at all when I'm in the city. You know.
0: Yes, sir. If you want, give us a call at the shop on Monday, and we can text you over a diagram of where it's located. Sometimes they're hard to find.
3: It's an F-150.
0: It's mounted on the crash bar in the front, right behind the grill. So.
3: All right. Well, thank you very much. Another great show, man.
0: Appreciate it. Thank you, sir.
2: Thank you very much, Mike. We'll talk to you later. Phone lines are open, 210-737-1200.
0: I love hearing from our regulars.
2: Oh, yeah.
0: They're part of the show now.
2: They are.
0: But anyway, let's go to break.
2: We're coming up on a quick break. Under the Hood has been brought to you by Cambridge Auto Center. I'm Terry, joined by Terry, Mike, Frank, and Moses. Hold on for just a moment. We'll be right back after this.
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0: to Under the Hood right here on News Radio 1200 WOAI. We are from Cambridge Auto Center. I'm Terry, joined by Terry. Let's head to the phone lines and talk to Mike. Mike, you're on Under the Hood. How can we help you today?
1: Hey, thank you, fellas. Code P0440. I have a Chevy 2008 pickup truck. Been dealing with this code for years. I've put piles of money into...
2: That's an EVAP code, right?
1: Getting the right fix or whatever, and all they do is throw parts at it.
2: Okay.
1: But I have heard that if you get the right shop, they put a gas or something in there.
2: Smoke machine.
1: And determine where this vacuum leak is.
2: Absolutely.
1: And that's why I'm calling. You guys know how to do that?
2: We're that guy. We've literally had customers come in with the same thing and taken cars to dealers. And we've dropped the tank out of it and, like, you know, smoke test everything. Can't find a leak anywhere. Pull the tank down. There's a pressure sensor on top of the tank. We run into it where, like, a little rat or squirrel or something got up there and chewed one of the wires off, kind of thing. So there's a way to properly diagnose that to where you're not spending any money on it. And if you have us look at it, we guarantee the repair. If it don't fix it, we own it. We'll keep fixing stuff until the problem's gone. So
1: I'm in New Braunfels. Did the fellas there in New Braunfels do that?
2: Oh, yeah. Yeah, they can handle that for you very easily.
1: Okay. I'm heading your way. Thank you very much, fellas.
2: You got it.
0: You've got it, Mike.
2: And we will take good care of you.
0: Yes, absolutely. Speak to Joe or me. I might be there. I'm typically there Tuesdays and Thursdays now. But we will talk to you soon, Mike. Thanks for the phone call. Phone lines are open, 210-737-1200. Let's go ahead and talk to Frank. Frank, you're on Under the Hood. How can we help you today?
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2: 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So, okay. At 60K, they usually recommend transmission fluid, differential fluids, your power steering, your AC, fuel injection services, which are really good, especially GDI services on that vehicle. But if you go to bgfindashop.com, get on their website, they'll explain all those maintenance services to you.
3: Okay.
2: If you'd like, bring it to us. If not, you can click on their website and find somebody maybe closer to you if we're a little far away. But if you're going to do the maintenance, you might as well get on the BG program as well. If you go somewhere and let's say they do a transmission flush and all they do is change a fluid, maybe put a filter in, that's a great service to have done. But BG also has like a flush chemical that goes in before, another chemical that keeps the transmission temperatures down afterwards. So their products are test and proven. So that's why they can give you a lifetime warranty on stuff. And then if you do have a problem down the road, let's say you have it till you got 200,000 and there's a problem with the transmission, they pay, what is it now? $2,000 towards a repair.
3: So
2: in the long run, if you're going to keep it for a long time, yeah, you're going to pay for some maintenance. You'll get all your money back on the maintenance and then some. And then, you'll have to pay the difference, but at least you have that protection.
3: Oh, cool. And as far as the oil, Terry, I know I want to use full synthetic, but is there like a name brand? Like Mobil, or who do y'all recommend?
2: Mobil one's good. What I've been running? Well, I run liquid moly in some of my cars. That stuff's pretty expensive. But if you're doing it every 5,000 miles, Mobil one is great. Highly recommend that. But that's also another thing, too, with BG. you know, being a direct injected motor, they have a thing called EPR. You put in with the old oil, helps clean the rings, and then they have motor oil additive that goes in, and it's another protection on top of the synthetic. And they'll give you lifetime warranty on the motor, too. So, again, another $2,000 or $4,000 worth of replacement if you have any issues. So, BG is the way to go on your maintenance. But, yeah, and as far as the oil goes, if you start getting miles on there, don't change the weight. Leave the weight alone.
3: Right.
2: Yeah, and you'll be in good shape. But synthetic's the way to go on that vehicle.
3: Now, as far as that Mobile One, do you use, like, high mileage?
2: No.
3: Or which one do I use?
2: You're not a high mileage candidate.
3: Okay.
2: So just stick with the regular Mobile One. You'll be in good shape. Get a good filter. And
4: every 5K.
2: Every 5K.
3: Oh, yeah. Yeah, I agree.
2: Yeah, that Mobile One will tell you on the bottle, like, it's good for 15,000. Yeah, don't do that.
3: No.
2: Yeah.
3: Yeah, I want to run it forever. So I want to check with this BG and all that. But I'll check with you guys. I'd rather run with you guys.
2: Well, we appreciate that. And we take good care of you. And we'll make sure. And on top of that, like, part of our point of sale systems, you get reminders and stuff. We can figure out tracking your mileage and what you average when you come in, and you'll get a text message from us and be like, hey, if you're close to this mileage, call us, and yeah, we'll schedule you in for stuff as friendly reminders.
3: All right, Mr. Terry, appreciate your help. Thank you.
4: You've got it, Frank. Thank you for the phone call. Talk to you soon. Let's go ahead and talk to Moses. Moses, you're on Under the Hood. How can we help you today?
5: Hey, guys. Thanks so much for taking my call. I'll make this quick because I know it's kind of pushing the end of the hour here. So I have a 2017 Maxima. I had bought about 5 years ago. And I'm kind of pushing the end of the payments here. I'm almost about to pay it off now.
2: Nice.
5: On this car, I know I'm pretty excited about that. On this car, I do have about 125,000 miles on it. And it's been pretty good. A little over a year ago, I took it to a dealership because the AC was kind of acting up and I had recharged the Freon and it didn't really do anything. And then the dealership told me that there was a crack in one of the hoses. So they did some work, they replaced it, and then they did some brake work for me, and I ended up paying about $1,400. So I was a little on the pricey side, but they did tell me, you know, hey, it's under warranty and everything, so that kind of gave me a little bit of peace of mind. The only thing is, right outside of the warranty, which is 12 months, at like the 14-month mark, the AC started acting up again, and it was just kind of blowing hot air. Really couldn't take it back. Well, at one point, the car just stalled. And so I had called a mobile mechanic. He came to look at the car, and upon looking at it, he realized that, I guess, when they put everything back in, they put the compressor, I guess they didn't do it right. And he said that it overheated, and there was, like, basically shreds of metal all inside of the engine. So he went to replace it. He told us to buy the part. I bought the part on rockauto.com. And once it arrived, he tried to install it, but he said that it was the wrong piece, but the piece is still in there. So now I don't really know at this point what to do. Should I just buy another piece, or does it work? Does it not work? He said it was something about a sensor. I'm not really too sure.
2: Yeah, that's a lot of information you downloaded there. That's the problem with buying parts. You know, I get it. That's why we have this show, so everyone can fix their own cars and stuff. But if you're not doing the work yourself, it's really hard when, you know, we can get online and look at something, and if it's the wrong part and the guy's in the middle of a repair, like, it messes everything up.
5: That's why I was kind of concerned, because now I don't know where to run with it.
2: Perfect. Are you local in San Antonio?
5: I am, yes, sir.
2: Check this out. I'll do this for you free of charge. Bring it by. Let me look at it. Let me see what you got going on. Parts wise, I'll even give you we'll look it up for you and get you the right part number if you want to order it.
5: Okay.
2: And even if you want him to put it on, but you know, let us look at it for you and we'll, let us get you going in the right direction.
5: You know. I appreciate that. And I'm probably going to just do the work with y'all because he just kind of gave up halfway through. He just never kind of came back.
2: I don't blame him. That's frustrating. You get in the middle of putting something on and it bolts on and all of a sudden something else don't fit and it's the wrong one. I kind of get where he was coming from with that. But bring it by, no charge. Let me look at it for you. We'll get you going the right direction. We'll figure it out together.
5: All right. Thank you so much, Sheriff.
2: You're welcome.
4: You've got it, Moses. Talk to you soon. Thank you for the phone call. We are coming up on a quick break here for the news Under the Hood has been brought to you by Cambridge Auto Center. I'm Terry, joined by Terry, and we will be right back after this.
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8: Turn turbulent. I'm Carmen Roberts, Fox News. President Trump's trade chief, Jameson Greer, says Canada walked away from what he calls the best deal and triggered 50% U.S. tariffs on $20 billion worth of Canadian goods today.
9: Now, that includes products that range from hockey sticks to tongue depressors. The countries sold each other $880 billion worth of goods and services last year.
8: Fox's Marianne Rafferty says the U.S. tariffs were originally set to kick in on Wednesday.
9: But President Trump extended the deadline for 3 days to allow talks to continue, but the two countries still could not reach an agreement.
8: And Canada's Prime Minister Mark Carney says that Ottawa will impose a dollar-for-dollar tariff on American goods, including steel, electronics, and appliances. Greer says there are no further talks are scheduled. Police in Worcester, Massachusetts, have issued an arrest warrant for 58-year-old Karen Solomon after her husband, 31-year-old police veteran Kurt Solomon, was found fatally injured in their home Tuesday. Investigators say she's missing and wanted for assault with a dangerous weapon. Also in Massachusetts, a trial of a woman who strangled her three young children to death continues. The defense team for Lindsay Clancy rested its case yesterday, and the prosecution started calling rebuttal witnesses trying to prove she was not suffering from postpartum psychosis.
10: Their rebuttal witness, psychiatrist Dr. Avram Max, says he had interviewed Clancy and reviewed her records. He says Clancy was suffering from depression.
11: My opinion is that she retained the capacity that required for having criminal responsibility for these actions.
10: Clancy has admitted to killing her children, but the defense has pled not guilty by reason of insanity.
8: Fox's Madeline Rivera. The trial resumes on Monday. Closing arguments expected soon. 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
12: Governor Greg Abbott is asking the Department of Justice to look at discriminatory religious ablution facilities at DFW and George Bush airports, as he says the facilities are not only illegal, but they're also discriminatory. A Dallas man has been indicted on federal charges, accusing him of defrauding banks of more than $20 million. Officials say Garrett Douglas Johnson was charged with 5 counts of bank fraud and 1 count of wire fraud. In San Antonio, state troopers arrested a driver who crashed onto a runway at San Antonio International Airport. Troopers took a 25-year-old man into custody at gunpoint after they located a firearm in his vehicle. The man was arrested for evading in a motor vehicle and unlawful carrying of a weapon. I'm Erica Smith.
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13: Northbound 35 between Loop 410 and O'Connor. There's construction. Only one lane is open, seeing just under a 5-minute delay. And then southbound 35 between Evans and Olympia Parkway. There's construction. The right lane's closed. There's a 2 to 3 minute delay there. I'm Junior Caruso on News Radio 1200 WOAI.
0: Mostly clear. We're running back to the upper 70s. We'll stay under that heat advisory. Sunday sunny up to 103. Sunday night mostly clear, low 76. 102 on the way for Monday. I'm Jeff Eno from the Weather Channel on San Antonio's official weather station, News Radio 1200 WOAI.
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Welcome back to Under the Hood right here on News Radio 1200 WOAI. We are from Cambridge Auto Center. I'm Terry, joined by Terry. Phone lines are open, 210-737-1200. 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

0: But we are also available during the week. So if you guys have any questions during the week, please feel free to give us a call at the shop. I'm going to throw that phone number out there. That phone number is 210-697-9600. Once again, that's 210-697-9600. We're open Monday through Friday, 7 a.m. to 6 p.m. Like I said, we are more than happy to help.
1: And again, that's for the shop. Yes. So if you want to get on the show, the number is
0: 210-737-1200. Let's go ahead and talk to Josh. Josh, you're on Under the Hood. How can we help you today?
2: Yes. Hi, how you doing? I really appreciate y'all's show. I have a 2012 Kia Sorento, just the base model, and I do gig work full time, so I'm driving around town all day long. And it seems like lately, especially in this heat, that after doing a lot of stop-and-go driving, I'm getting a very strong gas smell. There's no leaks that I can tell. I had my mobile mechanic put a scanner on it. He says I'm not popping any codes. Mm-hmm. And it only happens after I've been driving for several hours. And if I let it sit for 20 minutes or whatever, or overnight, it doesn't do it again all the next day until it heats up again.
1: Okay. Let's see here.
2: He said something about, I heard you talk about a smoke test earlier. That's what my mechanic had mentioned, that maybe that's what it, you know, I needed a smoke test on it.
1: It can. Also, this is what I've run into a lot of those. So the fuel pump that goes in the top of the tank, the head of it is plastic. We've run into it so many times. And you won't see a leak because fuel, by the time it builds up on the top of the tank, and if you look at the side of, if you crawl in there and look at the side of the tank, you'll see, I don't know what you, I call it snail trail, but you'll see kind of like a trail of fluid that looks like either the tank's clean, you'll see an outline of where the fluid ran. If you're seeing any of that, chances are it needs a fuel pump. They're very common to crack where the high pressure fuel line or the return line goes back into the tank, and they'll puddle up on. You can probably put a cup of fluid on top of that gas tank. So that's one thing I've run into for sure. But yeah, if you don't see the snail trail, or if you see that, you know you need a fuel pump. If you don't see any of that, yes, the proper way to do it would be smoke tests. Now, if it was on the evap side of things, let's say you had an evap hose that was cracked or whatever, you would definitely be setting codes because it wouldn't go. If you had a leak on the evap side of things, it wouldn't, it puts the tank under a vacuum and you have sensors that read that vacuum. So I don't think it's going to be an evap issue. You'd have a code. I think it's actually, again, like I said, we've run into this before where the actual fuel pump gets a hairline crack in it and it'll just puddle up fuel on top of the tank.
2: Okay. All right. And just real quick, one short one. I'm about to hit 125,000 miles in this. I bought it used about 6 months ago.
1: Nice.
2: Because it didn't have a lot of miles. Yeah, it's a good little perfect car for doing gig work.
1: Oh, they're great.
2: Yeah, man. I'm thinking, stay in front of the maintenance. Would now be the time to go ahead and get the transmission serviced and the radiator and all that? Okay, great.
1: Service the AC, maybe do a fuel injection service, whatnot. So, if you're local in San Antonio, you can swing it by either one of my shops. Again, radio show listeners, I always take care of you guys. There'd be no charge for us to put it up on a lift and actually look for that, you know, leakage. And we don't even have to drop the tank. We can run a bore scope up there. And if we see fuel, you know, right then and there, we can get you a price and it'd be an easy diag for us.
2: Yeah, I mean, because this is how I make my, you know, this is how I make my living. So, this has got to be running good. I always tell people, peace of mind is worth more than the cost of the repairs most of the time for me. So
1: absolutely. Nothing worse than sitting on the side of the road and your vehicle's broken down.
2: Yeah, with like a full route inside of it or something. Yeah,
1: that's
2: not good. Well, I'm one step ahead of you because I did already call and left a voicemail on y'all's answering machine. So
1: perfect.
2: Good chance I'll be coming in sometime this week. So I appreciate your time.
1: Sounds great, sir.
0: Sounds like a plan, Josh. We'll talk to you soon. Thank you for the phone call. Phone lines are open, 210-737-1200. Let's go ahead and go to line six. Hello.
1: Are you there? There you are.
0: Yes. We didn't catch your name at the beginning. What was your name?
3: Dexter.
0: Okay.
3: Okay, I have a 05 Lexus 330. I've got an AC issue. The temperature gauge there, when it was wintertime, I pressed warmer. It went all the way up to 85 degrees.
0: Okay.
3: Very warm. But I could not get the temperature to come down when you press it.
0: Oh, okay.
3: I disconnect the battery.
0: And it resets.
3: It goes to 75.
0: Gotcha. Okay, let me explain to you what's going on there. You have what's called a blend door actuator. They run on, they're little plastic motors that open the blend doors for you. If you said you disconnected it and nothing happened, well, then I would say you probably have a broken blend door. But since it did happen and reset, you probably have one of the little gears stripped out inside that thing. So what you need is what's called a blend door actuator. Now, does that vehicle have a climate control difference for passenger and driver?
3: Yeah.
0: Or it does. Now, are both sides doing it or just...
3: Both sides.
0: Both sides. Okay. Well, you might not need the actual blend door actuator. There is what's called a relearn procedure on those doors. So disconnecting batteries and doing stuff like that is great, but a lot of times they can lose their programming as well. The only way to do a relearn is with a scan tool. You have to put a scan tool on it, and because we've seen these issues happen with somebody, like they'll have a dead battery or whatever, and all of a sudden their windows aren't working correctly, their AC's acting up. You know, they take it to another shop and they want to tear the whole dash out of it and stuff. They'll bring it to us. We'll look at it and be like, hey, let's try a relearn first. And it fixes it. So that's your first step, is get it into a shop and have a relearn done on the blend doors.
3: Okay, great. Okay, I appreciate it.
0: You're welcome. Thanks for the phone call.
4: 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I'm Terry, joined by Terry, Tommy, Troy, and Les. Hold on for just a moment. We will be right back after this.
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0: 1200 WOAI. We are from Cambridge Auto Center. I'm Terry, joined by Terry. Phone lines are open, 210-737-1200. Let's go ahead and talk to Tommy. Tommy, you're on Under the Hood. How can we help you today?
1: Hello. Thank you for taking my call. I have a 2014 Ford F-150 with a 3.5 twin-turbo V6.
2: Nice. And I love those trucks.
1: Yeah, it's fun to drive. I must admit, I love it. The problem is, for about 6 months, I'm having to top off the antifreeze reservoir, and I cannot find a leak anywhere. No drops on the ground, no anything. I pressurize it. It holds pressure. And I went so far as to put some ultraviolet dye in it, and I can't find anything.
2: You're going to need to look around the turbos. Both of those turbos have they leak at a fitting on both of them. They have if you Google it or whatever, they have updated fittings for both the turbos for the coolant inlet and outlet, and they're very common to leak.
1: So I was told that. I took it to a shop and I told them to check it really good. They're a good Ford mechanic shop, and they couldn't find any leakage either. And they told me that they have seen some that leak internally, and the coolant gets burned out. And I don't know anything about that. I just know, like I said, I'm having to add about a quart of antifreeze about every 400 or 500 miles. And again, nothing on the ground, no dye in the exhaust, no signs of leakage anywhere.
2: Okay. How many miles do you have on that one?
1: It just turned 190.
2: 190.
1: Uh-huh.
2: I have not seen a turbo eat coolant. Not to say it hasn't happened, but normally they leak externally. I have seen those things eat oil, though, really bad. So if you got 190,000 miles on those turbos, that would be one of the first things I would look at. If it was a blown head gasket or something like that, you wouldn't make it 500 miles.
1: Right. Yeah. And I can tell you that when I drive it around and I come to a stop, I turn it off, I get out, I can smell coolant. It's got that sweet smell, but I cannot find a drop anywhere. And I've intentionally parked it on clean concrete everywhere and not a drop. And again,
2: did those guys do a pressure test on it for you?
1: They did. I did a pressure test myself.
2: Okay.
1: And I took it to a shop and they did a pressure test. And I was there. I watched them. They filled the reservoir. They pumped it up and they let it sit for about 30 minutes and nothing, did not drop at all.
2: Okay. Everything you're explaining there is exactly what same customer complaint on a turbo that's leaking at one of those fittings.
1: All right.
2: And I take it you're local in San Antonio?
1: I'm out near Castroville.
2: Oh, yeah, it's a little bit of a drive. But if you want to make a drive towards us, be happy to look at it for you. The bad thing is those turbos have heat shields all over them. Hard to actually visibly see some of those coolant leaks. Because when it does leak coolant and you're smelling that sweet smell, when they leak, where are they leaking on? A very hot exhaust. So it'll burn it before it hits the ground.
1: Well, vaporize, okay.
2: Yep, and it leaves, again, I'm going to use the term again, my snail trail.
3: Residual.
2: It burns it all up. You'll have a big old caked-on thing of dried-up coolant on it. We would need the vehicle for a little bit to where it cools down completely, but we have these bore scopes that we can run behind a heat shield without having to disassemble everything. And if we see a bunch of coolant there, we'll point you in the right direction.
1: Would you know typically how long turbos last on these vehicles?
2: You made 190. You've done really well.
1: Okay.
2: Yeah. All right. We've worked on a lot of those that didn't make it even close to 190.
1: Oh, wow. Okay. Yeah. Well, I love the truck. It runs good, smooth, great gas mileage. I just got this leak that I got to figure out.
2: Yeah. And if you do the turbos, and I don't know, I mean, like me, when I do stuff, I want to like maybe the upgrade or this or that. They make upgraded turbos for that and get you another 50 to 100 horsepower out of that truck.
1: No, it's got plenty of
2: it. It does.
1: But another question, back to if it is leaking around the turbos like you're describing, is that something that will just get worse, or do I have to worry about like a catastrophic failure where I'm going down the road and it just blows out?
2: I think you're probably dealing with the worst of it now.
1: Okay.
2: So quart every 500, that's pretty common for that. I've never seen one go any worse. They're a quick disconnect fitting on the turbo. Well, they use like a neoprene ring, like a plastic ring in there. Well, you heat something up and cool it off enough time, plastic's going to get hard as a rock and fail. And so they make an updated quick connect, quick disconnect fitting. I've never seen one where the pipe breaks because it's metal line going into it. I've never seen one where it breaks or it's going to just, you know, leave you stuck on the side of the road. But I would definitely get it repaired as soon as possible.
1: Okay. Well, thank you for the information. I really appreciate your show.
2: No, thank you for listening.
3: Thank you very much, Tommy. It was a pleasure chatting with you. Phone lines are open, 210-737-1200. Let's go ahead and talk to Troy. Troy, you're on Under the Hood. How can we help you today?
4: Hey, man, thanks for taking my call. I've got a 2019 Tacoma TRD off-road.
2: Nice.
4: Some questions. I've got the tire pressure sensor showing, and I spent a long time sitting in my driveway trying to figure out which tire it was, but it doesn't show me that. It just says it's a tire pressure sensor. I did change tires to a little bit bigger tires. I've got a Toyo, I apologize, 275, 70Rs. Yeah.
2: Yep.
4: I love them. But it didn't happen right when I changed the tires. My question is there a way to figure out which sensor that is? Because I've been to someone local out here, and they said, just go to Amazon and buy all four, and we'll replace them for X amount of dollars.
2: And I would agree with them. So there is a way of figuring out which, and I'll tell you why I agree with them. So there is a way of figuring out each one. If you have the tire programming equipment, it's called pinging them. So I can walk up to your tire and push a button on my machine, and if it communicates with it, I get a nice green light. And eventually I walk around. The other thing with Toyota, too, it has one on the spare tire. So if you do one, you need all five. You can do all four of them, and you still have the light on. And this is the reason why I agree with them to replace them. Those sensors have little batteries in them, and they only last 6 to 7 years. They're all going to start failing on you. So even if it's only one.
4: Spare tire. Yeah, that spare tire up underneath the bottom of my bed has never been taken out. And I
2: double check the air pressure on it real quick.
4: Okay.
2: Get under there and check it. It might be low on air, and that's your whole problem. But yeah.
4: That's crazy. I had no idea.
2: A lot of people don't.
4: The other question is, yeah, I absolutely love this truck, and I'm going to try to squeeze it as long as I can. I am a customer of you guys in New Braunfels. I've taken my truck there for about 2 years. But there's two Terrys, right?
2: Yeah, me and my son.
4: Yeah, and you've got two locations. So do either one of you guys work full-time at the New Braunfels location?
2: Not full-time. My son's more of a, he's kind of overseeing everything. So Tuesday and Thursday is over there?
3: Mm-hmm.
2: And then I try not to work at all. This is my main job.
4: He's preparing you for retirement?
2: Yeah.
3: Just about.
2: I borned my replacement.
3: Yeah.
4: Oh, there you go.
3: Birth.
4: Yeah, from Birth. The fruit of your loins.
2: Yep, there it is.
4: Yeah. So one last quick question. I'm going to hit 100,000 miles on this truck probably this week. I'm just looking for recommended maintenance for Toyota. I had you guys do the VG transmission flush at about, 60,000 miles.
2: Perfect.
4: I've kept up with all the VG maintenance and stuff. Things I haven't done that I've heard you guys talk about were like the

0: Alder's not getting on the air right now.
1: Yeah.
2: Oh, until after the break.
0: Okay. I don't know. Dad's got jokes.
1: Yeah. You know.
0: Sometimes. At least I think they're funny. You know.
1: Silence.
0: Dad. Yeah, exactly. Crickets.
1: Well, so. I believe we're coming up on a quick break here for the news. Under the Hood has been brought to you by Cambridge Auto Center. I'm Terry, joined by Terry, Dottie, and Les. Hold on for just a moment. We'll be right back after this.
3: 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News, weather, and traffic from the WOAI studios in San Antonio.
4: The U.S. and Iran are keeping up the hostile messaging ahead of new economic sanctions on Tehran. Treasury Secretary Scott Bessent is set to hold a news conference Monday after the White House said it plans to impose the toughest sanctions in history on Iran and the Islamic Republic's key trading partners. In response, top Iranian officials promised a devastating response to any new economic sanctions. President Trump said Friday that Iran would love to make a deal to end the nearly six-month-old conflict. Canadian Prime Minister Mark Carney says retaliatory tariffs on the U.S. will begin on September 8th. Carney announced the move today in response to the Trump administration's new 50% tariffs on Canadian goods.
5: Canadian exports to the United States lower costs for American families. In contrast, tariffs are taxes. Taxes which are ultimately paid by U.S. consumers.
4: Carney said he will release more details in the coming days, adding that his government takes the step reluctantly. I'm Lisa Carton.
3: From the WOAI Traffic Center.
6: Northbound 35 between Loop 410 and O'Connor. There's construction. Only one lane is open, seeing just under a five-minute delay. And then southbound 35 between Evans and Olympia Parkway. There's construction. The right lane's closed. There's a 2 to 3 minute delay there. I'm Junior Caruso on News Radio 1200 WOAI.
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0: Welcome back to Under the Hood right here on News Radio 1200 WAI. Oh, my goodness.
1: I know.
0: Brain farts.
1: It's all right. It happens.
0: I'm Terry, joined by Terry. Phone lines are open, 210-737-1200.
1: Oh, man, you're the chicken over there.
0: What are you talking about?
1: Yeah. Hey, just want to give a shout out to my niece. Sophia's listening.
0: Whoop, whoop.
1: Yep. And my brother, David. So,
0: yeah. Hello.
1: Yeah. Glad y'all are listening. Appreciate y'all tuning in. But anyway, back to business. Let's get to these phone calls.
0: Let's hit the phone lines and talk to Les. Les, you're on Under the Hood. How can we help you today?
2: Hello.
0: Hello.
2: I got more of a question than a problem. About a year and a half ago, I bought a 2014 Acura RDX used, and when it got around a little over 120,000 miles, it started doing this shuddering, you know, mainly when I was like taking off from a stop, but sometimes it was on the road, and I did some research online and found that that's a common problem with that transmission, apparently, and if you don't change the transmission fluid every 20 or 30,000 miles, it's going to do that, and yes, that's just inherent to that transmission. So anyways, I said, okay, I can handle that. So did all the, you know, procedure. You're supposed to drain 3.3 quarts out and then put three, you know, run it up, do it three times. And I did that, and that's running great.
0: Yep.
2: So anyway, my question is I changed all every 5,000 miles with synthetic oil. And I figure, well, since I'm under there anyway, why don't I just go ahead and drain a quart or two out of there and put a quart in at the same time I'm doing a couple of quarts in the same time I'm changing my oil, and then I don't have to go through that, you know, procedure of doing it three times, you know, and run it.
1: No, and actually, that'd probably be good. I would go ahead and do a full drain on it. You only get three quarts out when you drain it.
2: Right.
1: Yeah, so... No, that's actually a good idea. The other thing I would highly recommend, too, is wherever you're buying your oil, you know, I know O'Reilly's carries it, but there's some stuff called Shutter Guard, and there's also, it actually helps with those issues with that transmission. So,
2: really?
1: Yeah. So the next time you do that, you might want to add that extra chemical in there. Okay. And it's basically going to buy you a lot more time. But, yeah, if you kept driving it the way it was doing, yeah, you'd be probably looking at a rebuild or something before too long.
2: Yeah, so. Right. That's why I wanted to take care of it. But I just figured I could just change it on, you know, every time I change the oil, that way it would keep a constant fresh fluid in there, and it wouldn't have to do that.
1: Yeah,
2: you know, do it all at one time, you know, and then run it up and down and take it out. Run it up and down, take it out, run, you know.
1: Yeah.
2: And this way, since I'm under there anyway, I might
1: it's
2: as well
1: one just- drain plug. That's it, and top it back off. So that's a great idea.
2: Okay.
1: But you actually proved my point, though. We get people that call the radio show all the time. They're like, well, I got 120,000 miles on it. It's doing something weird. I tried to take it and have the fluid flush. And everybody's like, don't do it. You can't do it. You just proved my point. You got the mileage on the car. You went in and changed it. Now it's working fine. It's just like motor oil. If you've been driving a vehicle, you haven't changed your fluid, get it replaced, you know? So, yeah. But yeah, thank you. You actually, I'm glad that worked out for you.
2: I appreciate it. Thanks for the advice.
1: You got it, sir.
0: You've got it, Les. Thank you for the phone call. Phone lines are open, 210-737-1200. Let's go ahead and talk to Dottie. Dottie, you're on Under the Hood. How can we help you today?
3: Hi, guys. It's good to talk to you again. I have a 2016 Kia Soul, and I had a check engine light come on, and then the dash said something I've never seen before. It said engine control system. And up at the top, it said automated diagnostics. And then a voice came on and said that I needed to take it immediately to a Kia dealership and repeated the engine control system. that was a surprise to me. I've never seen it before. So I took it to somebody and got a scan done on it, and they say that it is most likely solution, no issue found, a powertrain system, PO456. Very small leak detected.
1: EVAP.
3: In the EVAP. What does that have to do with the power with the engine? I didn't quite get the engine control system.
1: Okay, so your EVAP, the code that's in there is for your EVAP system, which is the sealing the gas tank and making sure you're not polluting our air is what that's all about. It won't cause any difference the way the vehicle's driving. So,
3: no, that's right. I have no change in driving at all.
1: And you won't. Normally, a 456 code is typically a bad gas cap. Now, does that one has a gas cap, not where an empty one where you just put the...
0: Has a little flap.
1: Yeah. You actually have a gas cap on that one, correct?
3: Yeah, and it clicks and you come down.
1: Perfect.
3: But with that...
1: That will cause it. We have people come in the shop, and the first thing we'll do is like, look, I can charge you an hour diag, you know, 100-something bucks a diagnosis code, but honestly... I'd rather tell my customer, look, go to the dealer, replace the gas cap on it. It will self-clear itself out because it runs monitor checks on it all the time. You don't have to worry about clearing any codes or nothing. But replace the gas cap on there, put you a new one on there, and see if it doesn't go away. If it doesn't, then the next step is to bring it into a shop and have what's called a smoke test done. But a small leak is 90% of the time, it's just a bad gas cap.
3: Okay. So the fact that the check engine light is on and not flashing means it's okay to drive, right?
1: Absolutely. Yes, ma'am.
3: Okay. So if I bring it to y'all, I'd use a new Braunfels shop. If I bring it to y'all after I've changed the how long before the code goes away, or do you have to reset it if I put a new gas cap on it?
1: You put a new gas cap on it and drive it for probably about, I would say a week, but it'd probably be less than that. It's usually 3 or 4 cycles, key cycles to where it goes through the test. And if it passes it like 3 times in a row, that light will go out on its own.
3: Okay. And this engine control system...
1: Yep.
3: That talks to you and scares you to death and tells you to go to the dealership immediately. I've never seen that. Nobody ever even heard of it.
1: I haven't heard of it either. You might need an exorcism, too.
3: And I was wondering, you know, now that we're going to talk about Kia Souls, I had an engine replaced on it. And that is, I'm one of the millions of people that was blessed with that problem, and so we changed the engine out, which they paid for, and I'm scared that it's connected to that.
1: No.
3: How can I bring it to y'all and you check everything? Also, it has 110,000 miles on a 2016. I've never touched a transmission. I've never touched anything like that.
1: Yeah, you've got some maintenance that needs to be done on it. Bring it to my new Braunfels. First of all, pick you up a gas cap. Just bring it to us. Let me look the car over for you free of charge. We'll even install the gas cap. We'll clear the light for you, too, so that way you don't have to worry about it going driving around with the light on until it resets itself. We'll clear the light for you, and then we'll give the car a good once over. We'll put you up on a maintenance schedule on the car, and we'll give you peace of mind with that vehicle.
3: Okay, let me ask you about that. This gas cap, I have to go to Kia, and it's one of those that's tethered into the car.
1: Yes.
3: Is that the same kind you get, or just any kind of gas cap?
1: And you know what? If you don't even want to deal with it, just bring it to us. I'll go to Kia and get you one. We'll put it on. Okay?
3: Well, okay. Or the Kia place is down here by me, but I tell them I want exactly the kind that's on it.
1: You just go to the parts department, tell them all you need is a gas cap. They're not going to sell you anything aftermarket. It's going to be an OE gas cap. So.
3: And it will be tethered to the car.
1: Yes, ma'am.
3: Okay, thank y'all. I appreciate y'all.
1: We appreciate you too, and it's nice hearing from you again.
3: Okay, darling. Talk to you later. Bye.
1: Bye.
0: Bye-bye, Dottie. Thank you for the phone call. Talk to you soon. Phone lines are open, 210-737-1200. We are coming up on a quick break here. Under the Hood has been brought to you by Cambridge Auto Center. I'm Terry, joined by Terry, and we'll be right back after this.

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5: 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Francis Ford Coppola's gangster epic set a new standard not just for movies about the mafia, but for movies in general. Although, if you talk to the people who made it, The Godfather's prospects for success were far from assured. In fact, before its release, they were pretty bleak.
6: 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The movie's not gonna work. You gotta get rid of those guys, it's a disaster.
5: Then Leave the Gun, Take the Cannoli. My co-host Mark Seal and I strip back the varnish of movie history and talk to never-before-heard-from sources to get at what really made the process so arduous. Leave the Gun, Take the Cannoli is based on my co-host Mark's best-selling book of the same title. And on this show, we call upon his years of research to help unpack the story behind The Godfather's birth from start to finish. We sift through innumerable accounts, many of them conflicting, and try to get to the truth of what really happened. Leave the Gun, Take the Cannoli features new and archival interviews with Francis Ford Coppola.
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0: Welcome back to Under the Hood right here on News Radio 1200 WOAI. We are from Cambridge Auto Center. I'm Terry Toller, along with Terry Toller. 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We are open Monday through Friday from 7 a.m. to 6 p.m. You can find us online at cambridgeauto.com, and you can like us on Facebook and Instagram. We post a lot of great information to our Facebook, Instagram, and website, so we definitely encourage you to check that out. 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We also carry all the BG products and all proper diagnostic equipment for every year, make, and model. We have about 6 minutes left on the show here, so might be able to get one more.
1: So you're the winner.
0: Yeah. Phone lines are
1: up. First caller wins.
0: 210-737-1200. So, yeah, if you guys have any other questions. Yeah. But it's been a great show so far. Thank you to everyone that's, of course, called in and also listening. We really do appreciate it.
1: And I know we get a lot of people call in, oh, thank you so much for what you do, the show and this and that, but the callers are the show.
0: Yep.
1: You know, we're just the ugly guys behind the mic.
0: Yeah.
1: So, it's a great show. I know there's probably a lot of people that listen and never call in, which I've talked to at the shop. They're like, man, I listen to your show all the time, but never called in, this and that. But you're like, man, it's so informative. I learned a lot of stuff. I mean, that's what it's about, you know. Cars are expensive. Everything's expensive. I mean, go to the gas pump. Mm-hmm. That's expensive. And there's no reason why we got to be wasting money on a vehicle. And again, nobody likes taking care of maintenance on it. You know, it's hard enough for us to get it in, change the oil. But the more we have information, the more we know what's going on with our vehicles, and the more we know about, hey, if I'm taking care of stuff on this thing, they'll last us a while. And especially it's a car you like, you know, you drive and you want to hang on to for a while, it's going to save you money. So that's the biggest part of the show. So, yeah. And then also, people are fixing their own stuff. You know, it's kind of a good feeling, honestly.
0: Yeah.
1: You got a broken something.
0: Do it yourself.
1: And you do it yourself, and it actually fixes the problem.
0: Yeah.
1: That's a great feeling.
0: Get to walk away like a boss.
1: Yeah. Yep. You know, I think that's the only reason why I'm still doing it.
0: Yeah.
1: To this day. Well, I mean, I'm not there all the time.
0: Yeah.
1: But when I am there, what do I do? Walk away like a boss.
0: Yeah.
1: You're like, oh, we got all these problems. And I walk in 10 minutes later.
0: It's fixed.
1: All right, let's get to Joe.
0: Yep. Joe, you're on Under the Hood. How can we help you today?
2: Hey, guys. Love the show, man. Just wanted to call in. I've got a 2008 GMC Sierra. 280,000 miles.
1: Nice.
2: 5.3 liter. Tick, tick, tick, tick, tick. You know where I'm going with this.
1: Oh, yeah.
2: All those magic additives that they advertise.
1: Yeah, they don't work.
2: None of them work.
1: Nope.
2: None of them work. Save your money, guys. I put a AFM disabler plugged into the OBD port, so it doesn't do the shifting anymore, the 2-4-6 stuff. So that's done, but I still got the tick, tick, tick, both sides. I'm going to keep this truck. Your recommendation, should I have the skills and the time and another vehicle to drive, and I'm retired, so I got plenty of time. Should I buy the quality parts, pull the engine, do it myself? I'll take it to a reputable machine shop and have them do the machinist stuff, but should I do that, or should I find a low mileage junkyard motor? And if I do, for that vehicle, is it going to be another AFM motor? Because I don't want to go down the road again.
1: It'll definitely be an AFM motor. Let's see here.
2: How about the total delete kits?
0: They sell those.
1: They do sell those.
2: Yeah. Does that work? If, if you do that? Because I don't want to go back.
1: Absolutely. And on top of that, you do the total delete. Guess what? That thing will get like 3 or 4 miles a gallon better. That's the whole reason why they did that, to save gas mileage, and it doesn't work. Doesn't work at all. This is the other thing. This is the other thing I would suggest to you. Price out a Jasper motor or LKQ engine that'll come with the delete. Okay. And I know you can do it all by yourself and take it to a machine shop and whatever. I do that too. 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I have warranty on some parts, but if one of those parts fail, and I don't care, you can buy AC Delco everything, and even those parts fail.
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1: 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It'll have timing cover on
3: it.
1: Comes
3: with the tuner.
1: They'll ship you a tuner with it. You just send it back.
3: No, you keep it.
1: You keep the tuner.
3: Yep.
1: Oh, I didn't know that.
3: But it's like a one-time use.
1: Oh,
3: but yeah.
1: So anyway, it deletes a computer so you don't have a check engine light. It's about $1,000 extra, but the warranty you get with it is well worth it.
2: Yeah, peace of mind.
1: Yes, sir. And it's an easy swap, dude. You do it on a weekend.
2: Okay. Now, if I get an LQK motor, that's a used motor, isn't it?
1: No. They sell used ones, but they also sell remap. I would go with Jasper. They make a great product. And they're usually about the same price.
2: And they stand behind it, and then we'll be done.
1: 100,000-mile warranty on it. So
2: yeah, can't beat that. All right, sounds good. Very disappointed in GM now. I'm a GM guy. I have been all my life. I got a 2003 Silverado with 600,000 miles on it that I put on it. I'm still on the same engine, same transmission.
1: They really suck.
2: I got a 2018 Silverado that I had to put a transmission in at 90,000 miles.
1: Yep.
2: And I had already changed the fluid 3 times just as part of my maintenance program. They just, built to fail.
1: That's it.
2: I know it works out for you guys, but man, these manufacturers, I can't believe the prices and what you get for your money.
1: Yes, sir. All right. Well, we're at the end of the show. Glad you called in, sir. Anyway,
3: as well, Joe.
1: You too. Anyway, just want to say thanks to everybody who called in today. And until next week, drive safe.

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5: Another diplomatic dance. I'm Daria Albinger, Fox News. President Trump is pushing to meet with North Korean leader Kim Jong-un again.
6: The Pentagon confirmed Wednesday the annual U.S.-South Korea military exercises will end 6 days early, following the president's order to substantially scale them back. The president has called the exercises costly and cited his personal relationship with Kim Jong-un.
7: The fact that I get along with him, that's a good thing, not a bad thing. 57 very powerful nuclear weapons.
6: The president also linked his decision to South Korea's refusal to support the U.S. effort against Iran. Seoul is now suggesting it could become involved in the Middle East if it means shoring up American military support back home. North Korea said Wednesday it still sees the scaled-back drills as a provocation and denied any contact between Trump and Kim.
5: That's Fox's Rich Edson. Iran is digging in as tensions continue over the Strait of Hormuz. Fox's Jonathan Hunt in Tel Aviv.
8: Iran's leaders are issuing new statements hinting at what they claim will be a new post-war order in the Gulf, which could leave the U.S. sidelined. Iran's parliamentary speaker, Mohammad Ghalibaf, writing on X, quote, "We've received numerous messages from neighboring countries about shaping new security arrangements and economic cooperation in the region. The United States put the security of every single one of its allies at such risk through bullying and pure disregard for their interests for the sake of Israel." But the president, Masoud Pezeshkian, for instance, said that it might be time to, quote, end the war.
5: And the U.S. is expected to announce new economic sanctions against Iran on Monday. Pope Leo making another appeal for peace and dialogue while speaking to tens of thousands in the small Italian city of Rimini. He urged Christians to act with mercy. 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
11: From the iHeart Texas News Desk, A judge in Texas has denied a request from Carmelo Anthony for a new trial, denying claims from Anthony's lawyers that his rights were violated during the original trial. Anthony was sentenced to 35 years in prison after being found guilty in June of murder in the stabbing death of Austin Metcalf in the city of Frisco near Dallas. Metcalf died of repeated stabbing, and Anthony's lawyers argued on Friday at a court in McKinney that their client's rights were violated because of an agreement with the court that certain evidence could not be heard at the trial. Judge Michael Chitty, though, on Saturday denied those arguments. And the mayor of the city of Lamarck, south of Houston, is in the Brazoria County Jail this afternoon, arrested on a warrant for the Class C misdemeanor charge of indecent exposure. I'm Mike Shiloh.
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12: Westbound I-10, the upper level between North Frio and Culebra, is reduced to just the right lane due to construction. The lower level is available if you want to avoid the delay there. And then northbound 35 between Loop 410 and O'Connor, construction has just one lane open. There's a 2 to 3 minute delay. I'm Junior Caruso on News Radio 1200 WOAI.
13: Mostly clear. We'll run it back to the upper 70s. We'll stay under that heat advisory. Sunday sunny up to 103. Sunday night mostly clear. Low 76. 102 on the way for Monday. I'm Jeff Eno from the Weather Channel on San Antonio's official weather station, News Radio 1200 WOAI.
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4: 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Now, you've spent your entire career saving for retirement. The last thing you need at this stage of the game is to make a misstep, so you end up spending down your savings too quickly. We don't want that to happen. How do you know that you've made enough? Well, we're going to talk about that today. But first, let me bring Rob Dornstein on the show. Rob, my friend, how are you this week?
5: Good. How are you doing?
4: I'm doing great. Doing great. We were talking off air about Rob being a big golfer. I'm not a big golfer. But I've done it. So I've done it. I've been out and I'm pretty good at driving ranges, but not very good out, you know, on the courses. So, anyway, I just commend
5: you. My gosh, Melissa, I just love playing, but some days you're out there, you're like, why am I out here? Why am I frustrating myself and I'm paying money for this?
4: Well, but that's the hook, isn't it? Like, you have one good round. And then you're like, oh, I've got it now. And then you go back out and it's so inconsistent. So
5: round, some days it's one good shot.
4: Well, you know, I was like,
5: keep you bringing back.
4: I know. And I'm sorry, we're going to get to money. But I was just thinking, I was with a group of women and we went golfing one time and one of my friends got a hole in one. And I thought, that'll keep you coming when you.
5: Oh, yeah. Oh, no, that'll in my entire golfing career, which is not that long. I've actually had one hole in one in Arizona and it was an absolutely amazing feeling. But you know, they don't come around that often. They're generally a gift out there. So they're hard to get. And I've heard of people that have had like 15 or 16 of them. And I'm
4: right?
5: Like, wow.
4: Yeah.
5: But no, it does happen out there.
4: I just witnessed it, Rob. That's my claim to fame on the courses. I witnessed it. All right. But we are going to get to money. And projections from the Employee Benefit Research Institute show that 40% of households where the head of the household is between 35 and 64 are projected to run short of money in retirement. I know that's the biggest fear. So how concerned should pre-retirees be about running out of money?
5: Listen, with the radio show and the educational seminars that we do and some of our TV presence we have out there, we meet a wide variety of age groups out there, right? Mm-hmm. Generally, the people from 35 to, let's call it 60, their biggest issue that we're seeing out there is not that they're not making enough money. The biggest issue is we don't have any control over a budget. And it, and by the way, I do the same thing. We travel, right? And that swipe of that credit card goes so fast.
4: Yeah.
5: So it ends up being that we don't have a plan to budget for anything, right? We never sat down with either ourselves or spouses, significant others, family members and say, hey, listen, what's our spending budget? What is our food budget? What's our car budget? What is this? And how much time and what kind of plan do we have to really stick to those budgets? And that's really the main thing that we're seeing, because once you start creating those budgets for food, for car, for entertainment, then here comes the next budget. How much is our budget for saving money for our retirement? So it really becomes a big thing of having sitting down with your loved ones and creating some kind of written plan of how we're going to do this, how we're going to get ready for retirement.
4: Why do you think people are so adverse to budgets? Do they feel like they're being restricted, like telling themselves what to do? And they don't want to do that, Rob. I'm free. I can do whatever I want to. I'm an adult.
5: You got it. It is. I mean, listen, you get to the other stages of retirement, right? You start looking at income planning. You start looking at estate planning. You start looking at tax planning. Guess what? You got to sit down with the people you're really not that excited about sitting down with. You know, it's kind of like going to the dentist. Yeah, we got to take that hour to go do it. It's for our better health. And here, the same thing, sitting down with these top professionals, people like myself that can help you do the tax planning, that can help you do the investment plan, that can help you do the budget. You just got to take the time to go do it. I promise you, it is not difficult. If you do it and you spend some time doing it and it becomes a habit, you're going to find this process much easier. And I'm telling you, it is going to take away so much anxiety about these issues. I have so many people that come up to us every single year, April 15th, they're stressed out. Guess what? They never did any planning. Well, of course, they're stressed out April 15th. Something is coming up that's the unknown, right?
4: Right.
5: So again, the main key to people feeling anxious about all these different topics, Melissa, is the fact that they just don't have a plan, right? And we got to be able to develop those plans. And what I urge the listeners to do is to give me a quick shout. Call me at 830-320-4800. Two things can happen. You can either come into one of our offices in San Antonio or the New Braunfels area, or if you just got a couple quick questions, you just want to get the ball rolling, you want to do a quick 15-minute phone call or a quick 15-minute Zoom call, let's just get this ball started. Let's get it moving.
4: Yeah, 830-320-4800. I know we have a couple minutes before the break, but I wanted to talk maybe or begin the conversation about, you know, let's say that somebody is thinking that they're doing what they're supposed to be doing. Maybe they have a budget. Maybe it's great. Maybe it's not. But what are some factors, other factors that can cause you to spend down those savings faster than you anticipated?
5: Again, we see it, Melissa, we see this over time. And see, as a listener, see if you can identify with this. If I were to ask you right now, how much money do you make? Almost everybody out there knows, I know what my paycheck is.
4: Yeah.
5: But then I ask you the next question, what are your expenses? And then here everybody gives me the, well, I got a house payment, got a car payment. And then, well, honey, what else do we have? Mm-hmm. And that's the typical answer that I get. And so when we create a plan with people, one of the first things that I do over our software that we use, I send clients out a budget sheet that comes on the old internets out there. And it's a detailed budget. And everybody always says, man, I had no idea we were spending that much.
4: Mm-hmm. Well, look, so Rob, I just want to jump in and say I'm not judging anyone because I'm calling myself out here, too. But all you got to do if you have an Amazon account and look at your purchases, like your order history. I think a lot of people would just be shocked by the quickness that you can have something shipped by Amazon, for instance. And every time, like during tax time, if I need to expense something, I go to my order history. I'm like, wow, I didn't know I spent that much this year. And that's one account.
5: By the way, I'm giving people advice on this, right? And how to set up budgets. guilty. Heather and I, Heather's out doing some walking. She's doing the Camino walk in Europe right now. I'm telling you, we set a budget up for that trip. But I can almost promise you, if we go back after she gets back from her trip and we look at that budget again, she's not going to be on budget.
4: Well, you mean well, and that's the important thing. And so it's okay to call Rob at 830-320-4800. Again, that's 830-320-4800. And set up that appointment with Rob, see where your budget is, where it needs to be, and we'll be back with Fortress Family Radio right after this.
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4: 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And don't forget that you can text the word visit to 830-320-4800 to start the process of getting that appointment with Rob and his team if you can't call right now. So according to the Social Security Administration, a retirement benefit of $1,000 is reduced by 25% to $750 for taking your benefit 48 months ahead of your 67th birthday. I know that's a lot of numbers throwing out to people, right?
5: Yeah, it always is.
4: And if you wait even longer until you turn 40, that benefit continues to increase up to 8% every year you decide to delay. Anyway, a lot of numbers. I don't want to get like in the weeds with this, but it's just kind of showing people that, you know, if you mismanage that particular benefit of Social Security, then it could turn into a very expensive deficit.
5: Very expensive.
4: And so if you don't mind kind of explaining that for people.
5: So here's the first thing to understand. When it comes to Social Security, this is not a blanket recommendation. There are so many variables that go into this. How old are you? How old is your wife? When is she going to retire? When are you going to retire? What is the age difference? And even medical issues come into place because we got to look at life expectancy. And I mean, how do we maximize your situation? And that is really the key component in understanding this. I've heard other people say, oh, you got to take it at this age. You got to take it at that age. And it's like, and everybody is wrong. Because when you take Social Security, it is 100% dependent on your individual situation. Mm-hmm. But here's the very unique part. We have software that we can use that is very simple to use. And I think there's even some stuff online that you can use where you can plug in your situation. And this type of software will allow you to show you how you can maximize your personal situation. Of course, you can also call me at my office at any time, 830-320-4800. And come in for a consultation and we can talk about your personal plan. And again, keep saying it over and over again. It's your personal plan. Do you currently have an income plan that you can not outlive? And Social Security obviously is a huge portion of that. And I always tell people when it comes to income plan, do you have a written income plan? I think it's very important to establish that. And once we have those numbers, now we can actually see, okay, hey, it's better off that the wife takes it at this age. And the husband takes it at this age because that's how we can maximize everything that you've got going on.
4: Yeah. Well, let me ask you this question. For people who were like, well, why do I need to call 830-320-4800? Can I just call Social Security? Can't they give me advice?
5: I believe Social Security can give you the advice, but be very cautious of this, right? Because Social Security can only give you advice on a standalone thing, which is Social Security. It cannot give you advice on your other pension plan. It cannot give you advice in your 401k. And in the retirees that I'm seeing today and the people that are in the planning stages, yes, there's Social Security. There could be a pension, right? And there's different sizes.

0: 401ks, and there's different sizes of 401ks that need to be turned into income. So I believe Social Security can give you advice, but it's standalone advice on just Social Security.
1: Right. And I want to, because I think, and Rob, you tell me, but I would assume, let me say it that way, that people talk themselves out of calling someone like yourself because they feel like that may be an expensive task, right? That may be an extra effort where they can just call Social Security, where you made a great point that if you, you know, Social Security is a part of your retirement income. And so if you don't have all the pieces in place to know how you're going to pay for yourself in retirement, then you, like you said, you do need to have someone who's looking at everything.
0: Absolutely. And I think that is the very important part, which, by the way, I had a thought of this. I believe, because I do have some folks that I've met with this last week that did not even know how to get their Social Security. And I believe you have to go to socialsecurity.gov. Please don't ever lose that password. But I think at any age that you're in right now, whether you're in your 30s, 40s, 50s, 60s, whatever it is, but go to that website, register yourself, don't lose that password, and start keeping track of what your Social Security benefits are. It's a very important part. And I think knowing what that number is going to give you some security. And that has got to feel good to people to know, hey, here's what I can depend on. Now, how do I put all the pieces to the puzzle together? But Social Security is definitely a key piece of knowing that.
1: Dude, let me tell you, that. So the website is ssa.gov for Social Security.
0: Okay, thank you for correcting me.
1: Of course, ssa.gov. And what fascinates me, because I have utilized that website many times, it's amazing that, I mean, you can see all your salaries dating back when you first started working, right?
0: So yeah,
1: they have all that information on the website. And so, like you said, you can see exactly what your benefits are going to be when you go there, if you're not retired yet.
0: Actually, when I looked it up, I reminisced a little bit about the past, right? I'm like, man, I forgot about that.
1: Yeah.
0: You know, I forgot about that. I had that job at so-and-so. I'm like, you know, and actually brought back some cool memories.
1: And then for me, I thought, oh, I didn't negotiate well with that, because I went from that salary to that salary. And that
0: I should have been getting paid more.
1: Yeah. It's like, wait a second. I should have paid more attention to that. Well, the other thing, Rob, I also want to mention about Social Security is I have a friend who took it as soon as it was available for her. And yes. At the time, she thought that, and she didn't talk to anybody, right? She made this decision on her own, not trying to call my friend out. But I'm saying this story because a few years later, she looked back and thought, I didn't have to have it then. Like, I wish I had waited. It's almost as if the money is available, so she took it. So do you find that some people are tempted to take it just because now I can, when they really should wait?
0: Oh, a quick story. God bless her soul. My sweet mother-in-law, Miss Nancy, we unfortunately lost her with a long, hard battle of non-Hodgkin's lymphoma. We lost her a couple years ago, but she did exactly that. She took Social Security early because the money was available. And of course, it's nice to have an extra paycheck coming in, right? But she was not aware of the offset rule. So then what happened the following year, right around when she filed her taxes, all of a sudden her Social Security check stopped. And what really happened at that point in time, yeah, she took the Social Security, but she made too much money. And the IRS, or I'm sorry, Social Security did not know about that till she filed her taxes. And all of a sudden, they just stopped her Social Security. And they said, oh, by the way, we overpaid you for X, Y, Z dollars. Mm-hmm. And she was flabbergasted. She goes, I thought if Social Security was available. And so she just was not informed about all the rules and all the gotchas when you do take early Social Security. And I think it is important that you, for those reasons, contact somebody from the Social Security office, come visit with me, just call me. 830-320-4800. But get some advice on the do's and don'ts.
1: Oh, wow. 830-320-4800. Again, I'm the person that Rob, my brother and I, when we would play board games when I was a kid, I would hand him the instructions and I would just start taking the pieces and running them around the board and trying to figure it out on the fly on how to play. So I'm not that person that does the research and reads all the, you know, the legislation or reads all the changes. So I need someone. I need to call 830-320-4800 because of things like you just said. Now, I know we have about a minute left or so, but what are some other mistakes? Or is there another blatant mistake that people make when it comes to Social Security?
0: Not having a written income plan that Social Security is a part of. Listen, the software is easy to use, right? A lot of people have it, and I wouldn't be surprised if it's available on the internet right now. But go find out whether you do it with me or your own personal financial planner. But have some software ran out there and say, hey, how do I maximize Social Security? It is a huge thing, and it could be thousands of dollars of extra income that comes to you over a lifetime.

0: If you want to pay more, don't do anything. If you want to pay less, talk to Rob Dornstein to see what's possible for you. 830-320-4800.
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2: Westbound I-10, the off-ramp to Loop 1604 is partially blocked. That's due to an accident causing a 2 to 3 minute delay from UTSA Boulevard. And then southbound 35 between Evans and Olympia, there's construction. Right lane's closed. There's a 2 minute delay there. I'm Junior Caruso on News Radio 1200 WOAI.
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4: Sunny and hot with a high near 100. Heat index values as high as 107. Clear skies tonight. Windy, low around 76.
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12: 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Welcome back to Fortress Family Radio. My name is Melissa. I'm here with Rob Dornstein. And the penalty for failing to withdraw the full required minimum distribution, or RMD, or missing a deadline, is set at 25% of the unwithdrawn amount. Now, I know, Rob, that used to be 50%. So at least that penalty's gone down a little bit. But I want to now talk about RMDs, because for some people, they may not be aware of when to take them, and others seem to be irritated when they have to take them.
13: Yeah, some people just forget about it. They're like, what do you mean I have to take it? I thought I

0: they pay taxes on that money. I'm like, unfortunately, when it was in a retirement account, you have not paid taxes on it. And today at the age of 73, getting ready to be 75, you have to start withdrawing that money. It is mandatory by the federal government, and it's called required minimum distribution. As a matter of fact, I was talking to a client yesterday, and he goes, I thought it was minimum requirement, minimum distribution. I was like, yeah, there was a couple terminologies floating out there, but today I think most of us refer to it as RMD or required minimum distribution. And for most people out there today, if you're 73 years of age, you have to take an RMD. A couple other things that have changed, of course. You just need to take it throughout the course of the year. So if you're listening to the show right now and you're 73 and you're like, oh my gosh, I haven't done it yet. Just remember, you can take it in the year that you turn 73. You got the entire year to do it. So, but please do take it.
1: Yeah. 830-320-4800. If you have any questions or confusion about that. So what do pre-retirees need to know about taking the RMDs from their retirement accounts?
0: Well, what they need to know is just the fact that it's coming up, right? I mean, you got to take this money out. This is just my personal belief. I believe that taxes in our nation are going to continue to go up. So I always have lengthy conversations with my clients. If you believe that taxes in our nation are going to continue to go up, why are you waiting? Why are you postponing to the RMD mark? Why not start taking some of those distribution now as your tax return allows it? So let's say that you're in the 12% tax bracket and there's some room left before you go into the next tax bracket. Why not convert some of that money to Roth, right? I think some of the mistakes might be being made by people is waiting till the last minute to take RMD. And whenever I see people do that, very simply, what is going on is this. These folks do not have a written tax plan in place to show you how to save money and taxes in the long run. Because we do it for clients every single day, and we show clients over a lifetime how much they're going to be paying in taxes. And there's not a single person that I've shown this to that they go, oh, I already knew that. Mm-hmm. The reaction that I get every single time, Melissa, is, oh my gosh, I have to pay how much over a lifetime? And then you see that graph bar starting to go up at age 73. And they're like, why is it going up? Mm-hmm. I'm like, well, now you have to take money out of that RMD and it becomes uncontrollable at that point in time. Uncle forces you to take it out, which could put you in a higher tax bracket, which could put you in a higher bracket on Social Security, which could put you in a higher bracket on all of your tax brackets, right? Even down to Medicare. So really getting a hold of requirement minimum distribution, knowing what those rules and regulations are, and getting a written tax plan in place is going to save you a lot of money down the road.
1: Yeah. And to get that tax plan, to get your retirement plan, 830-320-4800. Because it is the government trying to make sure they make a little money off of your retirement account. Because like I said, the penalty used to be 50%. Which I thought was so extreme. I still think 25% is extreme, but at least they brought it down. But there's a reason they need you to take that out. And that's because they make money off of it, right?
0: They make money on it. It is a revenue stream for the IRS. And again, I've seen some of this. And here's the hard part, right? For having done this for over 26 years now, what is happening now, people are walking in with larger retirement accounts than I've ever seen. And I think that is because of the disappearing pension that is out there.
1: Yeah.
0: That companies are now steering away from the pensions and pushing 401ks. So now you have people walking in with these enormous retirement accounts, and which is great, but enormous retirement accounts also means enormous requirement minimum distribution.
1: Yeah.
0: And you have a lot of folks out there that have saved and have saved and have saved, and they don't need the money particularly, right? Like my parents. And I tell you what, my dad was not happy when RMDs came out because his tax bill went up and he was grumpy about it for a while.
1: Yeah. Again, 830-320-4800, especially because, you know, Rob, someone in your position is keeping up with all these things, keeping up with the penalties and how they change, or the legislation and how they change, or, you know, all the ins and outs of retirement, because it is, it kind of flows. Again, you keep up with how things change. Well, the average person does not. If you're like me, you don't. You're not even thinking about it. And so you don't want to be surprised when something like that comes up, or you don't want to be penalized for something that you didn't even realize you had to do. And like in your father's case, it's frustrating, but at least knowing that it's happening helps so much.
0: Yeah. And it was, and again, in my dad's case, right, it was just pure deep procrastination, sticking your head in the sand. Oh, I'll deal with it later. And I got it, you know, I mean, He was getting a little bit older. He was retired. Him and mom were enjoying spending time together, spending time with the grandkids, spending time with me, spending time with everybody. Who wants to do tax planning? My gosh, we'd rather go to the dentist sometimes, right? But tell you what, April 15th is coming up every single year. And I tell people, if you do your taxes on April 15th, you're doing reactive planning. I like to do all of my tax planning with our clients, really October, November, December-ish, early December, because that's really when you can start doing some tax planning and throughout the course of the year. You know, get together with your tax professional once a quarter or every 6 months, but at least prior to December 31st and have a conversation about tax changes that are coming up. Have a conversation about tax rules and regulations that you can take advantage of. And if you're getting near that retirement age, have a conversation about, hey, how do these large retirement accounts, how are they going to affect my taxes? Can I do something about it now? Or am I better waiting off till the last minute, 73, 75 coming up? You know, let's come up with some type of plan. Let's come up with a written plan together and let's create a baseline. That way April 15th is not a, oh my gosh, this day is going to suck moment, right?
1: Right.
0: Let's just get prepared for it, because April 15th is coming. It's going to come every single year. The more you're prepared for it, the more comfortable you're going to be in retirement. Again, call us up. We can go over some type of tax strategy, or we can have a conversation that we can get started about RMDs, about retirement accounts. Call me at 830-320-4800 and let's start that conversation.
1: So, we were talking about Social Security earlier, and, you know, some people delay Social Security until they're older, and then they have to start taking money from their retirement accounts of, you know, say 73, and they could be pushed up into that higher tax bracket like you mentioned.
0: Yeah, absolutely, correct.
1: And so this is what I've seen the term tax torpedo. So explain what that is and how can we dodge that tax torpedo. I'm assuming it's because of all these factors playing into pushing you into a different bracket.
0: Yeah, because you got to realize, right, let's say that you're the person that you pushed off, you're the saver and you maximize Social Security, and now it's 70 years of age. Well, now that large amount of income is coming in, minimum distribution is coming in. Well, yeah, we've got you into the tax torpedo on the fact of that income is now coming in and it's uncontrollable. It is coming, right? So, and that's what people refer to. It's a tax torpedo. It's coming at you fast. And taxes are going to come pouring out, and which means your tax bill at the end of the year is just going to be larger. Which, by the way, there is some strategies that you can do to offset that. You're not going to avoid the taxes, but what you could do is maybe look at some Roth conversions. And I'm not saying that is the right thing for everybody to do, but you could look at some Roth conversions, because you still are allowed, even if you're taking requirement minimum distribution, you still are allowed to do Roth conversions. You cannot do it anymore with the actual RMD amount, but the remainder of the retirement account still qualify for Roth conversions. And I think that is a strategy that people seldom look at.
1: 830-320-4800. So, Rob, you know, we have about a minute left. What do most people overlook when it comes to taxes in retirement?
0: What do they overlook? The planning part of it.
1: Mm-hmm.
0: Without a doubt. There's not anything specific. I would say the macro 30,000 foot looking down, the planning part. And again, it's not fun. But getting together with a tax professional during the course of the year and say, hey, what are the techniques? What are the strategies I can employ to reduce my tax bill at the end of the year? It is planning is what's being overlooked.
1: Mm-hmm. Yeah. 830-320-4800. But again, you don't want to be caught off guard. And like we mentioned, the tax torpedo, you don't want that coming straight at you, because a lot of people think, oh, well, I'm, you know, not going to be as high of a tax bracket when I'm in retirement. 830-320-4800. That's our number. Easy to remember. 830-320-4800. And we'll be back with Fortress Family Radio right after this.
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1: 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It's okay to call Rob. You can hear he is such a approachable guy. Rob Dorenstein. My name is Melissa. I mean, seriously, I enjoy our conversations because I think for a lot of people, when it comes to finances, especially their retirement that they don't know anything about, it's very intimidating. And I can see people putting the decisions off because they feel uncomfortable talking with someone about their entire life and their finances. But I think it's important to be approachable. So
0: thank you so much I definitely appreciate that comment. Thank you.
1: Yeah. Do you find that people are a little nervous when they come to see you in the beginning?
0: Yeah. Especially in the beginning, right? You're going to a complete stranger. I know I'm on the radio and I've authored two different books. So I know what I'm doing in this industry, but it's always weird for people to come to me and open up their finances. I mean, it's a very sensitive subject to a lot of people. So I always appreciate when people coming in, and always thank them for coming in and the opportunity for me to give them somebody advice. Because at the end of the day, a good friend of mine who is a marketer, a little bit older gentleman, got to absolutely love him. But he really said the key to financial planning is really two things. Am I going to be okay? And can I trust you? And so it is very hard to come to a complete stranger with sensitive information and building that trust. And so I keep telling people all the time, hey, when you first come and meet with me, there are two things that we're really going to need to set in stone for us to have a relationship together. We're going to make sure that you ask all the questions. So you're going to be comfortable. Are you going to be okay? And then the next question is, can we trust each other? And so, especially with very sensitive information that is, you know, we hear it on the news every single day, how that very sensitive information, people are trying to steal it. People are trying to do stuff with it. A lot of goofy things going on. So, I always admire when people come in and seek financial advice when they haven't done it before.
1: Well, I see that the number of Americans who are afraid that they'll never be able to retire seems to be at an all-time high. And so coupled with the fact that people may not be making the call at 830-320-4800 puts a lot of people at risk. And it's certainly not a criticism of the audience. I think it's human nature, right? To be like, oh, I don't know about this. But the sooner you do it, the better, right?
0: Yeah. And again, I that whole question of never being able to retire, I tell you what, I run into this on a daily. And the daily is people are making a lot of money for, well, not everybody, right? That's a relative thing. But people are making money that I see coming in asking for the advice. The issue always becomes it's not the money coming in, it's the money going out. It's a swiping of the credit card. It's not having a written income plan. It's not having a written budget in place. And by the way, even in my family, right? My wife, Heather, and I, we got to sit down every quarter and redo that budget. And guess what? After 3 months, that budget is derailed almost every single time. Things pop up, kids call, car breaks down, you know, whatever. It is an extremely difficult thing to do.
1: Yeah. Well, and I feel like you were talking straight to me, Rob. I appreciate that. I was thinking about the credit card thing because, you know, I'm a Gen Xer. And I remember when I went to school, when I started college, that walking down the area where the student mailboxes were, that there were at least five tables from banks issuing credit cards to the students there. And so, I mean, from the beginning of my work life as an older person, it was credit card debt. And I lived on credit card debt for the majority of my life, because like you said, it's so easy to do. And so, for the millennials and those who are following the millennials, I mean, it's probably had a worse issue. The thing is, like, you treat debt as, well, not debt, but I mean the credit as, oh, well, that's money I have, not money I have to pay back. I remember my parents were fiercely, would not go into debt for anything. And I'm afraid their children probably live the opposite life, but that's the lifestyle. So anyway, now you're in retirement and you have all this debt. And that's one thing, too. People who I think are afraid to retire are assuming that they can't because of that debt. Is debt something they need to think about paying completely off before they're able to retire?
0: So going into retirement, Melissa, it's always a good idea, right, to have all your bills paid off. I mean, that goes without saying, right? However, that's not always the possibility for everybody out there. But yeah, taking a look at the outflow of any type of financial plan is always a good idea. Me personally, with the swiping of the cards we were talking about and the Apple this and the Google that and this and that, I actually run through all of my subscriptions about every 3 months and kind of look at them like, hey, what is really needed and what is not needed? And when I help people do some budgeting stuff, we look at line item budgets. I'm like, hey, is this something that we really, is this a need or a want? And what is more important, having a little bit more money in retirement to go travel and do things and spend time with the grandkids? Or is it XYZ payment? So I think going through a line item of what all the outflow is, what the budgets are, I think it's always a good idea to take a relook at any point in time. And I've seen people go into retirement that still, they still have bills and it's going to take a little bit of time to get rid of it. But again, establishing a baseline on what is happening and coming up with a written financial plan and a written income plan is going to really just alleviate a lot of that pain and worry.
1: Yeah. 830-320-4800. And the last question for the day is, how can having a retirement income strategy help us feel more confident about our future?
0: Just by the fact that you have a plan and you know what's going on. I remember everybody, back from the sports day, basketball season or a hockey season or football season. No coach sends their players out in the field without a plan. Would you agree with that?
1: Absolutely. You're absolutely
0: right. Why would you go into retirement without a plan? And I'm talking a couple different plans, right, to put a little twist on thing. But do we have a written estate plan? And does that written estate plan combined with your written income plan? And is that accompanied by your written tax plan? And I found that if people really have a baseline of taxes, income, right, and retirement, all that stuff put together and estate planning, that's really when clients get a lot of comfort in retirement. And it's going to allow you to do more things in retirement. And you're doing them, you're having more fun doing them because you know you can afford it.
1: Right. Well, it's funny, quickly, before we end the show, I have a son who just turned 11 and he is a cross country runner. And so we had his birthday party planned right after the meet, and then they adjusted the meet time and the place. And so it's just funny. I had a conversation with this other parent. I said, well, now should we have a backup plan in case that meet runs long and all his buddies are coming for the party? Should somebody be there? And so, I said, for the sole purpose that we don't have to stress when we're at the meet. So to me, that's what an income
0: plan is. That's it right there.
1: Is that it, no matter what happens, then you can handle it. 830-320-4800. That is the number to call. 830-320-4800. Rob, it's always a pleasure being with you. We are out of time, but we hope that you have a great week and we'll see you next week, same place, same time for Fortress Family Radio. Until then, take care.
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1: Not talking trade. I'm Carmen Roberts, Fox News. And that's the problem. The U.S. and Canada are not talking, not negotiating on trade. Prime Minister Mark Carney says Canada would impose a tit-for-tat tariff on the U.S. starting September 8th after the U.S. slapped 50% tariffs on Canadian goods today. Fox's Alex Hogan has more from the White House.
2: The U.S. has announced it will have a 50% tariff on as many as $20 billion worth of Canadian products after these negotiations failed. And then Canada, in response, is imposing these retaliatory tariffs that the Canadian Prime Minister says will begin on September 8th.
3: We were willing to drop our remaining retaliatory tariffs on strategic sectors, particularly steel, aluminum, and autos. If the United States substantially lowered theirs to levels that made it economic for Canadian companies to export to the United States.
2: Now, Carney said that he called off the negotiations, then Canada could not agree to the U.S.'s new terms.
1: That is Fox's Alex Hogan reporting. Fox News has learned that teenage killer Carmelo Anthony will remain behind bars after a Texas judge shut down his bid for a new trial. Anthony's attorneys argued that a dispute with his former defense team kept him from testifying during his murder trial. The judge rejected that argument, leaving Anthony's 35-year prison sentence intact. He was convicted in the fatal stabbing of 17-year-old Austin Metcalf during a high school track meet in Frisco. Anthony is appealing his conviction. Just days after Hurricane Lala battered the Hawaiian Islands, Tropical Storm Moke is closing in on the Big Island, threatening dangerous triple punch of heavy rain, flooding, and damaging winds. National Hurricane Center says Moke has 50-mile-an-hour winds and is about 425 miles southeast of Hilo. Flood watch is in effect for the Big Island. 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
6: Temperatures being 30 degrees above average.
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8: A judge in Texas has denied a request from Carmelo Anthony for a new trial, denying claims from Anthony's lawyers that his rights were violated during the original trial. Anthony was sentenced to 35 years in prison after being found guilty in June of murder in the stabbing death of Austin Metcalf in the city of Frisco near Dallas. Metcalf died of repeated stabbing, and Anthony's lawyers argued on Friday at a court in McKinney that their client's rights were violated because of an agreement with the court that certain evidence could not be heard at the trial. Judge Michael Chitty, though, on Saturday denied those arguments. And the mayor of the city of Lamarck, south of Houston, is in the Brazoria County Jail this afternoon, arrested on a warrant for the Class C misdemeanor charge of indecent exposure. I'm Mike Shiloh.
7: From the WOAI Traffic Center.
9: There's a wreck on the westbound side of I-10, and it has the off-ramp to Loop 1604 partially blocked. This is causing a 2 to 3 minute delay from UTSA Boulevard. And then there is construction on the westbound side of I-10 between North Frio and Culebra. Only the right lane is open. You can use the lower level to avoid delays. I'm Junior Caruso on News Radio 1200 WOAI.
10: Mostly clear. We're running back to the upper 70s. We'll stay under that heat advisory. Sunday sunny up to 103. Sunday night mostly clear. Low 76. 102 on the way for Monday. I'm Jeff Eno from the Weather Channel on San Antonio's official weather station. 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
2: Week 2 of the NFL preseason. Bills continue to roll. They crush the Browns on the road. While the Falcons won big in Indy, Ravens held the Vikings to a field goal in Minnesota en route to the dub. Baseball Brewers win their best 81st game in the show, edging the Bravos, while the Jays outhit the Yankees 15-4, beat them by a run. Golf, Wyndham Clark with a commanding lead after 3 days at the BMW. In tennis, Serena Williams and Carlos Alcaraz will team up at the U.S. Open. I'm Rob Bush.
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7: 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One of my favorite guests is on the line. We've got Chris Killam, also known as the Medicine Hunter, standing by now. CNN calls Chris the Indiana Jones of natural medicine because he's, well, constantly scouring the globe searching for natural remedies. You may have seen Chris on the Dr. Oz show or maybe on PBS or CBS and also on Fox News where he does a health segment. He's been featured in the New York Times and also on ABC's 2020. Anyway, Chris is joining us today to discuss not one, but three of the hottest nutritional ingredients out there on the market today. Even better, he's teamed up with Purity today to give away a complimentary bottle to everyone out there in the listening audience. So do not, I repeat, do not change that dial. But first, a quick introduction. Chris Killam is an author and an educator. He's written 14 books. He's conducted research in over 30 countries. Again, he's been on with Oprah and Friends and Dr. Oz. Chris, welcome back to the show.
8: Thank you so much. It's always a pleasure to have a great conversation with you.
7: Now, most of us are super busy these days. We want to stay healthy, but quite frankly, it can be daunting, you know, with all the different supplements out there. Now, Chris, you've traveled all over the world learning about different natural remedies. So you really know which ingredients to look for. So tell me this, besides a good multivitamin and some fish oil, maybe a few other things, go into the three super hot nutrients you've been so jazzed about lately.
8: Well, I'm happy to do that. The three super nutrients, as we like to say, are a green tea extract, a turmeric extract called curcumin, and an extract from red wine called resveratrol. And apropos of what you said about my traveling around the world, I've extensively investigated these in their host countries. So I've been in the green tea plantations of China and India and worked with top researchers of this ingredient in those countries. With turmeric, I've been deeply involved with turmeric researchers in India and seen all of that. And with resveratrol, I've worked with scientists in Europe and also in California and Chile and South Africa, all of which are major red wine producing areas. So I've had the opportunity to investigate these things in the field, meet with the top scientists, and my conclusion is that green tea, curcumin from turmeric root, and resveratrol from red wine are remarkable health-enhancing agents that everybody can benefit from in a very, very substantial way.
7: Now, Chris, let's talk about these big three. And it's interesting that they're all found in our diet and all are considered superfoods. The green tea, the curcumin, the resveratrol. Why did you want to combine the three? There's always a method to your madness, if I can say it that way, because you combine these things together. You call it a real game changer.
8: Well, you know, when I look at these, there actually isn't a reason to put them all in separate products. They do go very well together. As you said, they're all food derived. So it's kind of like you can make a salad if you choose out of many vegetables. You don't just have to have a bowl of lettuce or a bowl of cucumbers. And while that's a little bit simplistic, the fact is that all of these are very, very rich in groups of protective compounds that are both antioxidants antioxidant. So they actually protect our organ systems, so they maintain a healthy inflammatory status in the body. And this is really a big breakthrough. I also like the idea that people can get a concentrated supplement of green tea extract, curcumin extract, and resveratrol in one product with truly meaningful amounts of each one, mm-hmm. and not have to go out and basically buy a shopping cart full of stuff.
7: Now, let's dive into the headlines and the research, especially on this green tea, because it's absolutely amazing. I know in Asia they've been using it for thousands of years for healthy aging, but what are you seeing recently in the press? I know you told me the Nutrition Research Journal in its July 2012 issue revealed that green tea significantly increased plasma antioxidant activity and whole blood glutathione. Can you recap some of these headlines and tell me why you're such a green tea advocate?
8: Okay, what you just said about increasing plasma antioxidant activity is really critical. There are many antioxidants that people consume that don't actually wind up in the body, or they don't wind up in the body in any significant amounts. The green tea antioxidants, which we know are among the most highly beneficial antioxidants in the entire world, are very well absorbed. They improve plasma antioxidant activity. That is the blood concentration of antioxidants. So what happens is you get this great concentration of antioxidant substances, which are protective compounds, floating around in the body and protecting the cells of your body, your organs, every part of your body, from premature destruction due to exposure to environmental pollutants and things in the diet. With regard to the whole blood glutathione, when we take in the right antioxidants, and not all antioxidant compounds are the right antioxidants, our bodies produce more of its own super protective compound called glutathione. So you take in the green tea extract, you build the antioxidant activity in your blood, and you also cause your body to produce this enormously beneficial, very well-studied, very powerful protective substance called glutathione. So it is remarkable. This isn't something that most high antioxidant foods or supplement ingredients do, but it does happen with a concentrated, properly made green tea extract.
7: All right, let's switch gears and talk about this curcumin, which is number two on your list. And by the way, these three ingredients are all found in the new green tea combo formula. We're going to be offering a free bottle in a few minutes, but talk to me about the curcumin, which is spelled C-U-R-C-U-M-I-N. Now, most people haven't heard of it, but scientists and researchers know it's one of the most powerful superfoods on the planet. It can positively influence our DNA, maintain joint comfort, healthy inflammation, and more. Can you share some of the incredible headlines on curcumin and tell us why you use this? And we talked about this off air a few minutes ago, this patented curcumin with greater absorption.
8: Okay. Well, first of all, I think while people might not know the term curcumin, they may well know turmeric root, which is a yellow spice, and it shows up in curries, and it's part of the 5,000-year-old Indian Ayurvedic system of medicine. I've been studying turmeric and its derivative curcumin since the 1970s, and I'll say this right off the bat, that there are almost no plant materials in the world as extensively studied as this. A couple of thousand studies can be found in the scientific and medical literature. We know that curcumin is powerfully antioxidant. We know that it has a remarkable capacity to protect the liver, and the liver is our primary detoxifying organ. It greatly enhances joint health. So if people are experiencing joint discomfort due to overuse, this really helps to relieve that. And it's also what we call cardioprotective. It helps to protect the heart. It helps to maintain normal, healthy cholesterol. And one last thing that is really kind of astounding is that curcumin actually causes your body to produce what are called neuroprotective factors in the brain. So it causes your body to produce these agents in the brain that protect the actual tissue of the nerves and the brain itself. There's almost nothing else that we know of that does this. Specifically, the curcumin that you mentioned offers about 7 times the absorption of other curcumin. So when you take 250 milligrams of this stuff, you get about 7 times the activity that you would if you took, say, a comparable amount of another curcumin extract. So this, in my opinion, is one of the most life-enhancing, protective, totally beneficial substances on Earth, and it has just decades of scientific and medical studies to back it up.
7: Now, Chris, I know that we talked already about the green tea in the curcumin in your new green tea formula, which Purity is giving away for free today. But first, tell me about the third nutrient on the list, the resveratrol, which is super hot right now. Share with us some of the headlines and the science behind resveratrol. I know the French love it, but why is it on your short list?
8: Well, resveratrol is one of those remarkable compounds that I just sort of shake my head at how many different things it does. It is found in grapes, in wine grapes. It also shows up in cranberries. What we know about resveratrol is that, like green tea and also like curcumin extract, it's profoundly antioxidant. But more than that, it shows significant properties. When you look at some of the things in the body that happen during aging as a result of fat accumulation in tissue and insulin sensitivity, resveratrol helps to protect against those things. It's a powerful immune regulator. And you know, our immune system is responsible for keeping us healthy. It is remarkably beneficial for the heart. And this is why it's considered one of the keys to the so-called French paradox. You know, the French drink a lot of red wine, they eat a lot of cheese, they smoke cigarettes, and they stay slim and they have good cardiovascular health, which just seems completely unfair. But resveratrol appears to be key in that. And additionally, there is a brain benefit like there is with the curcumin with blood flow to the brain. So when you take resveratrol, you get brain blood flow. This means you get more oxygen to the tissues of the brain. So this is on my short list for all those reasons and for about a dozen more that would just plain take too long to explain.
7: All right, again, we're talking with Chris Killam, also known as the Indiana Jones of natural medicine, sometimes called the medicine hunter as well. Chris, let's laser in on how this wonderful formula that you created in conjunction with Purity Products. I know that Purity's been in business now for, what is it, over 20 years. They've got a top rating from the Better Business Bureau, and people can get a complimentary bottle of this green tea CR today. We'll give that number out in a few minutes. But first, Chris, before we tell our listeners how they can get their very own complimentary bottle of green tea CR, tell me this. If you wanted to buy this green tea plus the patented curcumin plus the resveratrol, I mean, you spend close to probably at least $75 for all three bottles in the store. And yet today, Purity Products is giving away a free bottle. How are they able to do this?
8: Well, you can consider it kind of a smart bet. And what I mean by that, first of all, Purity's big, but they're also very strategic. They know that if a person who's listening will pick up the phone, call in and get their free bottle, and it really is free, as yep, in it doesn't cost you money, if that person will try the product, take it as recommended, they're going to feel it. And when they feel it, they're going to say, gee, I want this as part of my regular daily regimen. 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
7: Chris, hold that thought. 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Okay, Chris, talk about some of the headlines just on the green tea that we didn't get to yet. I understand that dieters just love green tea because it supports healthy fat metabolism. Is that right? And what does the research say about green tea when it comes to weight management?
8: Well, this is one of the especially wonderful things about green tea. We know that green tea has thermogenic properties. That is, it has heat-generating properties in the body, so it actually causes your body to burn more calories. So when you eat a meal, you're going to burn more calories from that meal as a result of taking a good, well-made, concentrated green tea extract. In addition, it has specific fat oxidation properties. It actually burns fat. I'm not suggesting that you're going to lose 20 pounds in a week, but I am saying that this is going to help your body to metabolize fat more efficiently. Over time, taking a green tea extract can help you to have a better fat to lean muscle ratio. So from a weight control standpoint, this is very good news. Additionally, green tea helps to stabilize blood glucose or blood sugar. And unstable blood sugar is one of the contributing factors to increased weight. So by stabilizing blood sugar, you have an effect on weight control and weight management. So it's really quite remarkable stuff. You need enough of it. We've got enough of it in green tea CR. It has to be the right extract. We've got the right extract. But the science is there for healthy weight management.
7: All right. Now, Chris, you say that with Purity's formula, it provides you with about 3 cups worth of green tea in each 2-capsule serving. So you get all of the green tea's concentrated benefits for energy, for heart health, for alertness in just 2 caps. Plus, you get the curcumin and the resveratrol, too. So it's easy. You call it your daily shortcut to better health. Explain this idea of a healthy shortcut and explain some of the top benefits as well.
8: Well, I mean, you could, for example, drink 3 cups of good concentrated green tea each day, eat at least 1 really rich curry made with a lot of turmeric root, and drink a couple of glasses of red wine. You could do that every day. Most people will not do that every day, but they still might want the benefits of 3 of the biggest superstar protective health-enhancing nutrients on the entire planet. So when I call this a daily shortcut, I'm simply saying that you can get in a capsule, in a good capsule, what you'd otherwise have to get by drinking a few cups of tea, eating at least 1 large, you know, turmeric-laden curry every day, and drinking a couple of glasses of concentrated red wine.
7: Again, we're talking with Chris Killam, the medicine hunter. Now, in this new green tea CR formula from Purity, it's really about the research. Share with us some of your favorite studies and the headlines on the curcumin that we didn't get to yet. I know this is one of your favorite.

0: ingredients for joint comfort and even for brain health.
1: Well, I especially like the liver protective, heart protective, and joint modifying properties of this stuff. The liver is our greatest detoxifying organ, and we know that we're constantly bombarded by toxins in the environment. In fact, blood studies show that newborn babies contain 200 industrial pollutants in their blood at the time of birth. So we need a functioning, super healthy, very strong liver. We might not think about our livers that much, but we need that. Mm-hmm. And we know that curcumin protects the liver. It keeps it strong. From a cardiac standpoint, it's highly beneficial for the heart. It's very good for maintaining healthy cholesterol and healthy platelet levels. And from a joint standpoint, we have innumerable studies showing overall improvement in joint health and relief and stable inflammatory activity, better joint mobility as a result of taking curcumin. I like the brain protective studies as well. You know, curcumin delivers all this. So I regard it as one of the single most important things that you can put in your body. And I'm very well aware that most people are not going to eat enough raw turmeric root to get the benefits that they should and that they can get from a concentrated curcumin extract.
0: 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Call now. All right, back to the show. Chris, I don't want to get too technical here, but these antioxidants in green tea are classified as polyphenols, and they really are super powerful and well-respected by scientists. But in this green tea CR formula, there's more. It's got the green tea, it's got the curcumin, the resveratrol that we talked about, plus grape seed extract, bioflavonoids, vitamin C. Can you talk to me about this array of really super antioxidants and polyphenols that you've put in the formula?
1: Well, yeah, I won't say that we kind of went overkill, but I will say that we really, really developed an efficient, comprehensive program here. Grape seed extract contain a group of highly specialized antioxidant compounds that not only do much of what I've already described, but also enhance the physical integrity of tissue in the blood vessels and the skin. So we put those in there for extra boost in antioxidant activity, but also for a specific type of activity that isn't as much addressed by the green tea, the curcumin, and the resveratrol. The bioflavonoids enhance the overall activity of vitamin C, and vitamin C itself is one of the most important nutrients that we can possibly take in. So I would say that we were very, very thorough. You know, when we went through what could be in this product, we said, you know, what would happen if we put in grape seed extract, bioflavonoids, and vitamin C? We realized that we would have an utterly superior formula. And just to reiterate, I want people to experience dynamic health. I want people to feel great. This formula, the green tea CR, will make you feel great. And that's the purpose of it.
0: All right, Chris, I love this green tea CR combination formula. And remember, the CR stands for curcumin and resveratrol. I love that with this complimentary bottle today, our listeners can get started for free. That's great value. What would people expect to pay if they bought all of these separately in the store?
1: Well, I think if they bought high-quality products that contain these ingredients, they'd be into it for about

0: 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It's kind of, you know, like those days when you get up and go, wow, I feel great. This is a wow, I feel great formula.
1: 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I mean, wow, all in one formula. In the last 2 minutes, talk to me about this shortcut to better health and why you want everyone listening to this program to call now for that complimentary bottle of green tea CR.
0: Okay. Fortunately, there's an immense body of science that has been growing steadily for the past 20 years, and it's really rich science now. We know that of the various plant-derived substances that exist, green tea extract, curcumin extract, and resveratrol extract are at the absolute top of the list of protective, vitality-enhancing, overall health-promoting compounds. There just isn't anything like these. They're in the green tea CR, CR standing for curcumin and resveratrol, product in meaningful amounts. People will take this product. They're going to feel the difference. You're going to feel energy. You're going to feel more vitality. You're just plain going to feel better, kind of more fluid and in that flow of good health.
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10: Hello again, and welcome to Healthline. Thank you for tuning in. 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We've got a fascinating show lined up for you today, but first, a quick few questions. Number one, is there a pill you can take that can actually help make you stronger? Number two, let's say you could get stronger. Would the extra strength make your life better? Thirdly, think about this. Are you weaker today than you were, say, 20 years ago? Well, listen, if you answered yes to any of these questions, then stay tuned. Dr. Neil Levin is joining us today to discuss a miraculous compound with hundreds of clinical studies that just may unlock the key to helping you get stronger and healthier at any age. Now, Dr. Neil Levin is a chiropractor, a nutritionist, spokesperson, and a longtime advisor for Purity Products. Dr. Levin, welcome back to the show.
11: Oh, it's great to be here with you today. And we have a very exciting topic to cover today. Today, we're talking about strength and power and how to get it back, even if you're in your 50s, 60s, 70s, 80s. So if you want to feel better, if you want to feel stronger, this is some very important information we're going to cover today.
10: Yeah, this is an exciting topic. Talk to me about this important message today. What molecule are we talking about and how it's impacting the lives of people who follow the science?
11: Right. Well, we're talking about a new supplement. It's called EverStrong, and it features an exciting molecule called creatine. Now, a lot of our listeners may have heard of creatine. I know you've used creatine.
10: Right.
11: But for those that don't know about creatine, it's mainly used in the Olympic circles, professional athletes, bodybuilders, college, high school athletes, because it does something extraordinary. And what I'm about to tell you is proven by hundreds and hundreds of human studies. So here's what creatine does for us. It helps us to get stronger. more powerful. It helps put muscle mass on the body, and it helps protect us from losing muscle tissue as we get older. We know that's a big part of aging. Not only that, great for the brain, great for memory, and it helps promote bone strength as well. So an amazing molecule that everybody needs to know about.
10: It's an amazing story. Can you share some of the science and tell us why you're calling creatine one of the best kept secrets to healthy aging?
11: Sure. What we need to understand with creatine is that it's a natural molecule to the body. It's in every single cell, tissue, organ in your system, and its job in the body is to generate and maintain strength and power. That's its reason for being, to maintain strength and power. It's in every single cell in the body. 95% of it, however, is in your muscle tissue because that's where we tend to use it the most. It powers up the muscles. It's good for strong muscle contraction, and it's important to help maintain strength and muscle contractions when you're using them over and over again. For instance, if you're working out at the gym, if you're playing sports, golf, tennis, anything like that, it keeps your muscles powered up in their high energy state so they're strong and ready for action. Now, here's the key. This is so important for those of us, say, in our 50s, 60s, 70s. You see, we had lots and lots of creatine when we were young. We had oodles of this stuff. It was coming out of our ears. We had lots of creatine. Our bodies made a lot of it. But as we get older, like everything else, we don't do that as well, so we have less creatine in our muscles. Now, the good news is that hundreds and hundreds of human studies show that when you supplement with creatine, it goes to work, it goes straight to your muscles, it's absorbed easily, it pumps up the creatine in your muscle tissue, and you get stronger, you get more powerful. Not only that, it helps support memory and brain health, and it helps support the strength of your bones.
10: You know, we were talking before the show, and you were talking about how Olympic athletes have been using creatine for years to enhance mm-hmm. their strength and performance. Tell me more.
11: Well, this creatine is the premier sports nutrition supplement. There's no question about that. You've used it. Bodybuilders know about it. Athletes know about it. Creatine is the premier sports nutrient. So you know, back 20, 25 years ago, the Olympic athletes and their coaches, of course, they knew about it. They knew it made you bigger and stronger and faster. They knew it was natural to the body. It was supposed to be there. But they were a little bit afraid to supplement with it because they were afraid it might be considered cheating, that it might be considered too much of an edge. But back in 1998, the International Olympic Committee, they came out, they officially confirmed that, I'm quoting here, creatine can be used by athletes to enhance their performance. And now it's not just for athletes anymore,
10: right?
11: Because the studies are plainly showing that for adults, for people in their 50s, 60s, 70s, this stuff is amazing. And Purity has this incredible new formulation. We call it EverStrong because that's exactly what it does. It helps you get stronger and stay stronger with hundreds of human studies to help you. And it's the purest form of creatine money can buy. The stuff from Europe, this stuff is fantastic.
10: And we should point out that it's naturally occurring in red meat. But the problem is, in order to get the amounts that are going to benefit you, you'd have to eat large amounts of red meat.
11: You'd have to eat like 4 pounds of red meat a day.
10: Most people aren't going to do that.
11: Right, so what about vegetarians?
10: They can be creatine deficient.
11: Exactly. When I have a vegetarian that comes in here and they're energy deficient, they don't feel the way they want to feel, and I put them on EverStrong, they notice the benefits almost right away because they've been so low on it.
10: Yep.
11: So if you're a person out there that's staying away from red meat, if you're staying away from meat in general, and you have more of a vegan-style diet, this is for you. You definitely want to add that EverStrong.
10: All right, so obviously this works with athletes, but you say creatine is going mainstream. There's a lot of studies are showing that folks in their 50s, 60s, 70s, and beyond, that creatine can be a cornerstone compound to help people stay strong, stay healthy, stay sharp, stay vital, right?
11: Oh, exactly. I mean, this is the ideal muscle-enhancing, strengthening, muscle-protecting nutrient for folks as we get older, 50-plusers like you and me. But let's go to a couple of studies on seniors just to show this. We'll do one on the guys and one on the gals, okay?
10: Right.
11: First on the guys, love the title of this one. Creatine supplementation improves muscular performance in older men. Study done at several American universities. A group of men, get this, age 59 to 72. Hey, you know, we know that's not when people are known for getting stronger, right?
10: Right.
11: So this was just a one-week study. People need to understand that. That's how effective and rapidly this stuff works. It's just a one-week study. Get this. The guys on creatine, they put on 4 pounds of lean mass. That's muscle tissue for those that don't know that. It shows they built the muscles and they hydrated the muscles nicely. They increased the strength of their bench press. That's a chest press for people that don't know, by 7%. They increased the strength of the leg exercises they were doing by 15%. They could get in and out of a chair more times faster without using their arms. On top of that, they could generate more power on a stationary bike. This happened in 1 week. When I think Wow. about that, yeah, it's really quite incredible.
10: All right, but what about the women out there? Did they get those kind of benefits too as well? Will it actually help women in their 50s, 60s, and 70s get stronger too?
11: Absolutely. Let's go straight to another study. Love the title on this one as well. Creatine supplementation improves muscular performance in older women, published in the European Journal of Applied Physiology. 30 women aged 58 to 71. Of course, they got either creatine or placebo. That's the way they do these things. Again, a one-week study. The women on creatine increased their bench press by almost 4 pounds. They increased their leg press by over 11 pounds, and they had better balance and agility. So 58 to 71 year old women, not only getting stronger, not only getting more powerful, getting faster with improved balance. Study after study shows that older folks that use creatine get amazing results. They get great results if they exercise. They get great results even if they don't exercise. They can lift more weight. They get faster. They get stronger. They get more powerful. Their muscles don't fatigue as fast. And get this. This is very important, especially for the ladies. You know that when women do resistance training, their bones get stronger as
10: right.
11: well, right?
10: Yeah.
11: You know, now, get this. When you resistance train with creatine, your bones tend to get stronger even faster. So an all-around win-win. EverStrong is going to help the seniors to feel better, feel stronger, more energized, more powerful, faster, and it helps protect your bones.
10: Talk more about how unique this exclusive EverStrong formula is from Purity Products. It even has a finished product clinically studied, which showed an increase in upper body strength and power. But tell me what's in it and why you like it so much. I mean, this is more than just creatine, right?
11: Oh, absolutely. I mean, EverStrong, this is a very comprehensive formula. I didn't want people to just feel stronger when they use creatine. You know, we're dealing with people in their 50s, 60s, 70s. I wanted people to feel more comfortable as well. So not only did I use the finest creatine money can buy, the stuff from Europe, the Pure creatine, I also added something called coffeeberry extract. And coffeeberry extract, a powerful antioxidant, stronger than blueberries and strawberries, helping to protect the muscles, helping to protect the brain, because we know our antioxidant systems aren't as strong as they used to be in our 20s and 30s. But I also added some vitamin D, because vitamin D, incredibly good for the muscles as well as the immune system and the bones. So this is an all-around win-win. You got your vitamin D, you got your fruit XB for your joints, you got your coffee berry extract for the antioxidant protection, and of course the finest creatine money can buy. Best of all, today it's free. Purity knows you're going to see these benefits. Hey, we're talking about strength. We're talking about power. We're talking about energy. We're talking about supporting thinking, bone health. This is a wonderful product. When you try it, you're going to love it. You're going to feel the difference, and it's fast. A week or two, you're going to feel more powerful. Purity wants you to have a free bottle. I know later in the show, you're going to give out that phone number.
10: Sure will. You know, we mentioned how great creatine works for women. Take a moment and share that story you told me before the show about the award-winning 70-year-old senior swimmer who uses EverStrong.
11: Right. Emma Karen, I'm looking at her picture right now. I printed it out for the show. 70 years old. This picture, she's got 6 medals around her neck. It's the 2015 National Senior Olympic Games. You know, she writes to us that she was getting a little tired during our workouts at age 70. Of course, she didn't have that same stamina, but she fortunately heard about our EverStrong formula. She started using it and almost right away was invigorated in her workouts and had more energy throughout the day. I'm quoting from her. She says, "I feel my investment in EverStrong was one of the best choices I ever made. It's always a morale booster when people think I'm 50. She looks fantastic.
10: Wow.
11: And I hear this stuff all the time. This isn't one of those vitamins, like a multivitamin, you take it, you don't really notice the difference. This is a substance that you can use to help get some of that youthful vim and vigor back, get some of that strength back. It's wonderful.
10: You know, Purity's given away a free bottle of EverStrong, but Purity Products didn't stop there. In fact, you insisted they also give away a free bottle of their B12 energy melts, which are great for instant energy. 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
11: Yeah, you know, when I think about creatine, when I think about Everstrong, I think about muscular energy. I think about muscular power, but it's all about energy and feeling great, feeling energized. And the next thing I think about when I think about energy is B12. When you think about energy, think B12. And the problem is for 50-plusers like you and me, we're not absorbing the B12 as well as we used to in our 60s, 70s, 80s. 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And that's what Purity's B12 energy melts are all about. 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
10: 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All right, so we were so busy at the top of the show. This Everstrong formula does so much for us. We haven't even touched on the incredible brain benefits. I mean, some of these studies you sent me are absolutely incredible. As you know, I'm very into nootropics. The anti-aging community has taken a keen interest in creatine, specifically the cognitive benefits of creatine.
11: Oh, absolutely. This is one of those areas where creatine really shines. You see, what we need to understand is that your brain, even though it's only 2% of your body's weight, it utilizes 20% of your body's energy. This is a very thirsty organ for energy. And just like your muscles soak up the creatine like a sponge, because this is a naturally occurring molecule in the body, it passes right through the blood-brain barrier. Your brain neurons soak it up like a sponge, and it increases your creatine phosphate reserves in your brain. So now, in your brain, you have more readily available resources to do what? To recharge those neuronal batteries to make more energy inside the brain. So basically, what do you notice? Well, your memory is supported. And scientists have done some amazing research here. They found that people that take creatine, it supports their memory. It actually helps the brain to utilize oxygen better. It supports memory in people that are sleep deprived. It's been shown to help people add numbers quicker and for longer periods of time without mental fatigue. Get this study. Just 5 days of 8 grams of creatine supported mental tasks in subjects that were getting rapid fire questions. Scientists were asking them math questions and science questions over and over and over, and they found the folks on creatine didn't fatigue as quickly mentally. So this is amazing stuff. It's like a turbo booster for your brain. It's like a supercharger for your muscles. It recharges all your cellular batteries, so all of your cells, tissues, and organs have more readily available energy.
10: All right, Doc, I love that Everstrong appeals to athletes and people who want to get more reps in the gym, maybe get some extra power in their workouts. But you're also saying there's a big push in the nutritional community to encourage people in their 40s, 50s, 60s, 70s, and even 80s to leverage the power of creatine to stay fit, strong, and healthy. In fact, you say creatine is going mainstream. You know, I shared the story with you before. My mom, who's in her late 70s now, she's taking creatine. She works out a couple of days a week, 3 days a week. She goes to Nautilus, does the free weights because she's got osteoporosis. She wants to maintain her muscle mass, and she wants to make her bones stronger. And as you pointed out, creatine helps to do that. And then the other 3 days during the week, she'll go and she'll swim. Now, she's not trying to get big or strong or anything like that, but even at her age, creatine has benefits.
11: Oh, yeah. And what blows me away about that story, because you told me before, is that her medical doctor recommended creatine for her. And that just goes to show how much more mainstream this is. It's called Everstrong, and it supports the muscles. It supports your power, your strength, your speed. If you're an athlete, you're certainly going to love it. But even if you're not an athlete, you notice the difference. Let's go to another study, one more review study. This out of the journal Current Aging Science, December 2013. I thought this was very cool because the researchers looked at the body of research out there on creatine in seniors without exercise. They wanted to see what happens when seniors take creatine and they don't even exercise. So I'm quoting here, creatine supplementation without associated resistance training seems to enhance muscular strength, power, and endurance, increase lean body mass. For those that don't know what that is, they're talking about muscle, and improve the functional capacity of the elderly. They go on to talk about how it supports bone health as well, and then they finish with this, creatine supplementation without training in the elderly could potentially delay atrophy of muscle and improve endurance and strength. So here again, we see bottom line, creatine is very, very effective. It's going to help you to feel stronger whether you exercise or not. It supports your strength and power, your brain health, and on top of that, it supports your bone health. I mean, when you think about it, this almost sounds too good to be true, right?
10: Right.
11: If you're a person that never heard about this and you're listening to us, you would think this sounds too good to be true, right?
10: Yeah.
11: But it is true. Hundreds and hundreds of human studies back up what we're talking about. You're going to love the benefits you get with this Everstrong formula.
10: That's incredible. 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You just pay for shipping. 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We'll give that number out again later in the show. But first, Dr. Levin, now listeners can only get Everstrong, this clinically tested creatine blend, from Purity Products, right?
11: Oh, absolutely. Yeah.
10: I know it combines the creatine with the vitamin D, the coffee berry, the fruit XB boron. And for those who don't know, talk about how these work so well together. 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I know we have a free bottle today, but if you wanted to buy all of these things separately, it would cost a small fortune, wouldn't it?
11: Oh, absolutely. I mean, if you went out and bought the CreaPure creatine, that's the purest, finest creatine from Europe, if you bought that, and then you went out and bought a separate antioxidant formula and a separate joint formula and the vitamin D, yeah, that's going to cost you $80, $90, $100 a month. 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